0: In the executive suite, Taylor Farms has sued the former president of its Tennessee subsidiary, claiming he stole more than $32 million to fund a lavish lifestyle. 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
4: Good morning. This is Karen Achiagrasso of the Northwest Washington Fair, and welcome to the Whatcom Report, a program of the Bellingham Regional Chamber of Commerce in partnership with KGMI. Next week, the gates open for the Northwest Washington Fair in Linden. While most of y'all know the fair for 10 days of fried food on a stick, adorable animals, carnival rides, grandstand concerts, executing an event of this scale takes a full year of planning, thousands of hours, and incredible community support. This morning, I am joined by some of the fair team to pull back the curtain on what it takes to power Whatcom County's biggest summer tradition. So stay tuned. You do not want to miss this edition of this morning's Whatcom Report.
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4: Good morning and welcome back to the Whatcom Report. This morning, I have Northwest Washington Fair Manager Selena Burgess and Director of Communication, Corey Vanderveen, joining me in the studio. Good morning, ladies.
11: Good morning, KK.
12: Morning.
4: Okay, so most people know the fair because of the large multi-day event, you know, that starts next week. But before we get to that, I want to talk a little bit about the other 355 days of the year. I think folks are going to be really surprised to learn what an economic driver this off-season time mm-hmm. is, not only for Linden, but our entire community.
9: For sure.
4: Selena, people assume that when the fair is over, everyone goes home, takes a nap, sleeps it off for a week, and everything goes quiet until next spring. But my bet is that could not be farther from the truth.
9: Yeah, that's so true. I think we were talking like just earlier, one of the questions we get a lot is your job a full-time job? Like, yeah, absolutely it is. The 10 days of fair are such, you know, big, great, amazing days, but the rest of the year is really where all of the work happens, not just preparing for the fair, but the community events that happen at the fairgrounds. We have so many different facilities that are being rented out or utilized by the community to keep everyone busy. So our facilities are available, you know, for weddings, for anything. Basically, we have RV shows. We have youth events.
4: I too am employed at the Northwest Washington Fair. So this is always this strange hybrid show. Am I the host? Am I a guest? So I may say the word we, so I apologize. But really proud of, you know, our team and some of the events that they were able to secure. Mm-hmm. Tell me a little bit about some of those newer events that came.
9: Yeah, absolutely. I think one of the great things about our team is they're so open-minded and willing to solve like problems, not necessarily a problem, but how do we make something happen at our facility and what works for everyone. And so this year we had a giant youth gymnastics competition that brought people from up and down the I-5 corridor to Linden, filled hotels, you know, sold out hotels, mm-hmm. not just in Linden, but outside of Linden as well. Restaurants were packed. And so an event like that where they were competing, you know, for youth gymnastics, not only is it a youth event, but it's just helping boost our local economy, which was such a fun event to watch happen. You know, we have dog shows, huge dog shows that, again, like sell out the hotels or bringing people into town. They're buying coffee, they're buying gas, they're going to mm-hmm. our restaurants, which we really love. We had an archery competition, an RC car competition, just some different things that we haven't necessarily had in the past. And then some really great things like the home show, which we, you know, have hosted for a while, mm-hmm. and equine shows almost every weekend mm-hmm. in our equine center. There's just a lot of events going on at the fairgrounds.
4: One of the things I'm always struck by too is, you know, anyone that comes out of a 50-mile radius or crosses an international border is considered a tourist. Mm-hmm. And when you have these events, like all these student athletes, I think I remember hearing there were 1,600 student athletes mm-hmm. plus their parents and their grandparents, and they're all not only spending their dollars here, but they're spending their time here. And, you know, what I hear from people in tourism is they are also so grateful mm-hmm. because we do such a great job of hosting all those folks. Well, our community does a great mm-hmm. job of hosting those folks. And then they want to come back and spend even more money, mm-hmm. you know, during the summer or during the fall. And so we're really doing our part mm-hmm. for tourism, too. So,
9: absolutely.
4: You know, it's this huge piece of property with mm-hmm. all of these great buildings. And I know it sounds kind of trite, but there may be, you know, pigs in there, and then we turn it into a building that you use for, you know, storage mm-hmm. or a home show or,
9: absolutely.
4: And, you know, we should probably keep in mind there's a whole cleanliness process,
9: yes.
4: you know, that
9: yep.
4: happens in between
9: sure.
4: there. But it's not all about the big events either.
9: No.
4: It's about class reunions and weddings and all of those things. Tell me about what those facilities mean for our entire community.
9: Yeah, for our community, it just provides them a place to gather, I think, is one of the great things that the fairgrounds does. It's right in the center of the community, but it also, for, you know, if you want to have a baby shower, we have mm-hmm. a space that you can host a baby shower. If you want to have a wedding, we have a larger space that can host that. If you want to have a family reunion, a class reunion, if you know, we host a, or we donate our facility actually for a youth fair, mm-hmm. which is, you know, something a little bigger, but it's community. So I think for the community, our facility has, there's just so many opportunities and options.
11: People always ask, they ask me, so mm-hmm. I know they're asking you ladies too. People always assume that we're associated with the city or a municipality or the county. Can you quickly just touch on the, on our structure?
9: Yeah, for sure. So we're a 501c3 nonprofit. So we're a private. We have an association. So we are not affiliated with the county or the city or any other group. We're our own little group, I guess.
11: Mm-hmm. Mm-hmm. Well, thank you. It's just, it's so interesting and so incredible that we have access in a community, mm-hmm. in a county this size of facilities like that. Mm-hmm. So thank you. Sure. Okay, but now we'd be remiss if we didn't talk about our signature event, mm-hmm. the Northwest Washington Fair. Corey, fair dates this year?
12: August 13th through the 22nd.
11: And for all the listeners, that is this Thursday.
12: This Thursday
11: is opening day. Corey, first question out of people's mouths, let's talk about the Grandstand Entertainment. I mean, what a stellar lineup.
12: Yeah, we have a great lineup this year. We're really super excited. Obviously, the Demo Derby and the Rodeo returns, and we love those events. But some of the concerts we have coming are really exciting. Stone Temple Pilots is going to be the first Saturday of the fair, and we've never really done a genre like this before, or it's been a long time since we have, and it's just really fun to see all those people come out for that kind of show. So we're really excited about that one. We also have Maoli. He's kind of a country, Hawaiian, reggae style artist coming, and we're really excited about that. Another very unique genre that we're really super excited about.
11: I have never heard an artist like Maoli, and mm-hmm. man, those tickets are so well priced. And if you want to come out and have a really fun night, come and see him,
12: because 100%.
11: He's fantastic.
12: Yeah, he's got great energy and great vibes, so it'll be a fun night. Yeah. Toby Mack, we also have coming, super big Christian artist. We are excited about that one. Ja Rule and Fat Joe, for all those who like the hip-hop genre. And Brantley Gilbert is a big country star that we're super excited to have on stage as well. And then Hell's Bells and Crush the Bon Jovi Experience. So a little tribute action band to wrap up the 10 days of fair.
11: That is going to be such an exciting mm-hmm. 10 days. And then I heard you mention rodeo.
12: Yes.
11: Tell me a little bit about rodeo.
12: We're really excited. Of course, it's all your classic rodeo events and bull riding and bronc riding and all the team roping and steer wrestling. So we love that. Two nights of rodeo action. And
11: yeah. And it's a PRCA rodeo. Selena, tell us why that makes it special.
9: Yeah, so it's a pro rodeo, which is really exciting. And this year we're extremely excited. Our contestant list has come in, and we have a lot of really fantastic contestants, a lot of bull riders, a lot of everything, which is really fun. And we can't wait to show that to the community.
11: Mm-hmm. And we're getting our barrelman back this year.
9: Matt Merritt's back, and he's bringing his daughter for our Grandstand Horse Show. And she's going to be doing some horse tricks trick riding. And so we're so excited to have both of them.
11: So Corey, you're not doing the trick riding this
12: year. No. Maybe next year.
11: Yeah. Okay, we're going to take a quick break, and we're going to come back and talk all things Northwest Washington Fair right here on the Walk'em Report on KGMI.
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14: 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You have more hiking socks than high heels, more knapsacks than neckties. You know why they call it the Great

0: through
1: August 22nd,
0: which is a Saturday. So yes. 10 full days to enjoy the fair. And I know there's no farmer's almanac anymore, but did talk to a couple farmers who are in the know, and it looks like pretty perfect weather. For the next 2 weeks. So knock on wood, no huge storm like last year. So thank goodness. Okay, so we talked about Bank of the Pacific Grandstand Entertainment Series entertainment. But man, there are so many other great things to see, and it's all included with your admission. Corey, tell me about it. Like, I've been paging through the program and I am so excited, but I want you to share what's happening here.
1: Yeah, I think one of my favorite things personally is once you get onto the fairgrounds, there are so many things that you can do and walk around and see. A lot of our small stage entertainment this year, I'm really excited about. So the Flying Royals are an acrobatic show. They've got this flying trapeze troupe that they're going to be doing, which is really exciting. I think that's going to be engaging for everyone, regardless of age. The other small stage that we have is the All-American High Dive Show, which I think is going to be really cool. I personally can't wait to see that one. So those are kind of two of the small stages that we're really excited. And again, free with Fairgate admission. So
0: I'm going to jump in really quick.
1: It looks
0: like from the videos and things that we were watching, the Flying Royals, like this exhibit experience is going to be huge.
1: Yes.
0: Like that trapeze is way up in the air.
1: Oh, yeah. I can't wait to see what they bring into town because I think it's just going to be so captivating.
0: I wonder if Sleeny can probably answer this question, but was that challenging working with the ops team to find a spot for the Flying Royals? Because we have so many beautiful trees and things.
2: Yeah, sometimes it is. You know, we're so lucky because our team is able to take the measurements, everything that these groups need, and go out and kind of tell us, yep, we can make this work, or it's not going to work, or where we can make it work. Yeah. So it's fantastic.
0: And they're located where, Corey?
1: I believe the flying, gate two is by that stage.
0: Yeah, so gate two is on the north side of the fairgrounds, right off Front Street.
1: Yeah.
0: So when you're finding a parking spot and you see someone flying through the air, you're by gate two. And then Banner Bank Festival Stage, always loaded with talent.
1: Yes, we have our hypnotist coming back, Tammy Harris-Barton. That is a fan favorite every single year. Her shows are so fun to watch and get the audience super engaged, so we love that. We have the Powerhouse Percussive Dance, which is a new one this year that we're excited about. Another sort of fun, engaging dance entertainment situation.
0: Is that like clogging or tapping or?
1: Yeah, I think it's a blend of all sorts of different kinds of dance styles and music styles.
0: Okay.
1: So that one will be really fun.
0: And then I think I saw is B2 Wins coming back again.
1: Yes, we're excited. They've been here a few times before, and they're always a fan crowd favorite. So I think that they'll be a hit as well with everyone in the audience.
0: Agreed. And I think we'd be remiss if we didn't talk about what everyone comes to see. animals. This will be our second year with the Barnyard.
1: Yeah.
0: And, okay, I'm going to let you explain it because this is your baby and your brainchild. So I want to hear all about it.
1: Yeah, the Barnyard is a really fun exhibit that we set up last year, just displaying all sorts of animals and just really giving people a firsthand look and walking through and being able to see them up close and just experience all of that. We also have the Barnyard Races in the Barnyard, which is really exciting. That one is a personal favorite as well. It's watching these adorable animals just race, and you get to cheer for your favorite one, and it's so fun.
0: I'm with you. That is one of my favorites. I think, you know, you'd have to check the schedule, but there's at least 5, 6, seven races daily.
1: Yeah, yeah.
0: Tell me about the animals that race.
1: Yeah, pigs, sheep, goats, geese, all sorts of animals that like anything you can think of.
0: And they don't race each other. They race within their genre. So pick.
1: Yeah,
2: true.
1: Right? But, yeah.
0: It's so fun.
1: Yeah.
0: And, you know, you pick your favorite one and you cheer. And I know you can go in there and you can purchase little pellets and you can feed some of these baby animals. And you are just right up close to real agriculture.
1: Yeah.
0: We

0: do have hand washing stations in there. So, you know, please wash your hands.
1: Yeah.
0: You know, that's super important.
1: Mm-hmm.
0: I heard there might be a superstar baby animal.
1: Yes, on display. Are we
0: okay to share that?
1: Mm-hmm. Yeah. Sure. Yeah. There will be a baby draft horse in the draft horse barn there with its mom. So we're super excited. That will be adorable. All the animals are adorable.
0: And what family is bringing that?
1: It's a great question.
2: The Manning family.
0: Okay.
1: Yeah.
0: Oh, such a good draft horse family.
2: I'm so excited.
0: So, Selena, I want to go to you. At its heart, truly, the fair is rooted in local agriculture.
1: Mm-hmm.
0: How are FFA, 4-H, and local kiddos preparing for competition week? And what can our fair guests see, you know, when they get on ground?
2: Yeah, for sure. I mean, the reason why we're here, I think we talk about this a lot, is really the youth and the community, but the youth. These exhibitors are such a big part of our fair, and we always look at them like they're our future leaders, mm-hmm. our future mm-hmm. business owners.
1: Yeah.
2: And so we're so happy to be able to have, you know, spend 10 days with some of them, 5 days with some of them, and have them showcase the projects that they've been working on for a year. And so a lot of them have been working on animal projects. So I know, like, you know, talking to my friends right now who have kids who are participating, they're working with their animals, they're training them, they're washing them, you know, they're doing all the things to prepare their animals to be able to showcase them at the fair. And then, you know, there's some people who don't have animal projects, but they're building something. They're building a Lego, or they're doing art, mm-hmm. or they've taken a photograph, and they're going to bring it to the fair and exhibit it. And so you're going to go from 4-H when you're younger to FFA when you get older. And just to see the transition for some of these kids when they start 4-H to move to FFA, and just the work they put in, their work ethic is just... It's actually amazing. So they're working hard. They're tired. They're gonna arrive tired. We know this. And you know, every once in a while, you might see them sleeping in the barn, taking a little power nap in between, taking care of their animals. But
0: fueled by pizza and Dr. Pepper and Little Mountain Dew,
2: 100% in there. Yeah.
0: I heard you touch on other exhibitors, mm-hmm. Legos, still life.
2: Yeah.
0: There's so much beyond animals that mm-hmm. you can, and you still have time.
2: Yep,
0: to enter.
2: Yeah.
0: My husband, I hate to talk personally, but has been growing a squash, and he has been babying it for the last 3 weeks, and he can't wait to pick it and bring it in, and everything's judged blindly, so mm-hmm. you know, he won't be a winner just because his wife works at the fair. But one of my very favorite things is to see kiddos and adults mm-hmm. and seniors
1: mm-hmm.
0: In line with their Lego project, with their quilting, with their photography. Mm-hmm. Selena, tell me a little bit more about that.
2: Yeah, it's funny. Quilting just came in. And mm-hmm. so today the quilting display is being set up. I think if you can grow it, if you can make it,
1: mm-hmm.
2: you can enter it generally at mm-hmm. the fair. And so, you know, yes, there's so much youth, but there's also, like Karen said, there is just a wide age range, like Karen's husband. And then I know my husband enters flowers, dahlias. And so there's just so many different, there's so many different things people can do, but they can continue to do for a lifetime. And so I think sometimes you see exhibitors when they're youth mm-hmm. and then when they're seniors, they're back at the fair doing something different.
1: Mm-hmm.
2: And it's really amazing the connection and the full circle that happens in those departments.
0: Oh, that's so fun. I love it. And thanks for continuing to be such a great community hub. Got to take a quick break, but we will be back in 2 minutes. So we'll be right back with the Whatcom Report.
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10: Good morning and welcome back to the Whatcom Report. My name is Karen Acciugrasso and I am here with Selena Burgess and Corey Vanderveen from the Northwest Washington Fair. And if you're just joining us, we were talking about all things Northwest Washington Fair. They open on Thursday and we were talking about all things agriculture and some of the fun things we can expect. So let's just jump right back in to a really fun exhibit called Farming for Life. Mm-hmm. It is located in our beautiful new building, the People's Bank Farm Pavilion. Mm-hmm. It showcases the history of ag.
11: Yeah.
10: Corey, tell me a little bit more about that exhibit.
11: Yeah, this one's really unique. You can walk around and learn all about the agriculture in Whatcom County, which is just such a big part of who we are. So being able to walk around that, you get to learn the history of different families and different individuals who have just come through and made farming their life within Whatcom County. You also get to milk Molly Moose Splash, I think is how you what her name is. And so you get to try your hand at that and get a firsthand experience.
10: It is not as easy as it looks, I'll
11: no,
10: tell you that.
11: No, it's not.
12: Sure is it.
11: Yeah, we also have displays for different like raspberries, mm-hmm. blueberries, mm-hmm. potatoes, things of that sort. So just being able to walk through there and get to experience all of that, see a raspberry harvester up close. It's really a fun, unique exhibit to walk mm-hmm. through.
10: And lots of hands-on, mm-hmm. you know, for toddlers, for middle yeah. schoolers, for yeah. adults.

0: Every time I go in there, I'm just, I learn something new. I see something new. Mm-hmm. Selena, you were around when, you know, we started that exhibit.
1: I'm always transported back to being like 12 or 13 and working on the raspberry picker mm-hmm. myself every time I walk in there because there is an actual like replica of a raspberry machine that harvests the raspberries. Yeah. And so it's kind of funny to think that hasn't changed a lot, you know, this equipment, and you get to see it firsthand there without having to be out in the sun. And
0: and I think that's why they put young folks on raspberry pickers, because they jiggle in different ways when I stand on that faux raspberry picker. One of my very favorite mornings at the fair is Sunday morning. So we have, you know, two Saturdays of fair and only one Sunday. And I know why it's special to me. Selena, why is it special to you?
1: Yeah, I think it's so special to me because our community gathers. We were lucky enough to have some churches that have come together, and we have a worship service on Sunday morning. But the really amazing part is we have a fantastic sponsor who lets us open our gates from 9 to 11 that morning, and everyone gets in without paying admission. Mm-hmm. So that to me is just inviting everybody in on a Sunday. Maybe they couldn't, you know, necessarily pay admission and maybe wouldn't have been able to come. So they are able to be there at the fair with us on mm-hmm. that morning, which is really special.
0: And big thank you to People's Bank, who provides that free gate admission that morning. Mm-hmm. Come to the worship service if you want. Mm-hmm. Not a prerequisite for that free admission. Mm-hmm. But if you want to come to worship, Corey, what time do you need to get there?
2: Get there as soon as you can. The grandstands fill up fast. I believe gates open up at 9 mm-hmm. and the service starts at 10. So get there when you can and grab your seat. It's a really unique experience.
0: When you're done, you can grab a corn dog mm-hmm. and, you know, maybe a piece of pie and, you know.
1: Hang out for the day.
0: Hang out for the day. The or you can be home by 1.
2: Yeah.
0: You
2: know, mm-hmm.
0: whatever you decide. I heard you talk about one morning mm-hmm. with free admission. Corey, for families looking to plan their visit, what special gate admission discount days do you have lined up this year?
2: Yeah, we've got, I believe, 7 of them, and we're really excited about this. The first day is going to be the first Thursday, and that's Community Education Day. So essentially, it's a school supply drive for our community. And you can find all of the items that you need to bring or can bring on our website, nwwafair.com. So take a look at that. And if you bring, I believe, 4 of those items, you get in for free.
0: We From 11 to 3?
2: Yes, 11 to 3 at gates 1 and 5. And then teachers, public, private, tribal schools, you get in for free all day at gates 1 and 5 with a valid school ID. Food Drive Friday, we've been doing that for a couple years now. We love that. We love being able to give back to our community, and it's just always a great turnout every year, and just one of the ways that we like being able to pour back into everybody in the community. I believe those items are also listed online, and mm-hmm. you bring 4 of those at gates 1 and 5, and you'll get in for free. Sunday, we talked about Sunday already. Mm-hmm. First Responders Day will be that Monday, which is the 17th. And Military Appreciation Day will be Tuesday the 18th. On Wednesday, we have Kids Day. So kids ages 1 through 12 will get in free at gates 1 and 5. And on Thursday, we have Western Washington University Day. So if you are an alumni or a student or staff, just bring your ID and you will get $2 off gate admission.
0: 7 free and reduced gate mm-hmm. admission days. That is pretty, pretty great.
2: Mm-hmm. Yeah.
1: That's fantastic. I think one of the things that we are so lucky about, I'm going to flip it on you a little here, Karen. Sorry. I didn't prep Karen for this, but this morning I would like to flip it and ask you a couple questions, if you don't mind.
0: Okay, as long as they're not loaded.
1: Well, no, I'm just kidding. Of course not. So I would love if you could talk a little bit about our sponsors, our community partners, and just all of these people who play such a huge role in our event and in our community. Mm-hmm. I would love if you could talk a little bit about that.
0: Thanks for asking. I'd actually love to talk about that. Earlier this week, I was doing some mental math and Do you know that we have almost 300 partners?
2: Wow.
0: 300 businesses that help us to develop young leaders through these agricultural experiences. And when we're doing that for our youth, that builds responsibility, resilience, and real world skills, and it strengthens our community for years to come. So these businesses, large businesses, small businesses, one person shops, I tell you, they are so willing to say yes. They not only say yes, they say, we'd love to help, and what can we do, and what do you need? And they do everything from putting their names on buildings, they offer financial support, they send volunteers on the company dime, they donate time, they partner with us, they let us use their parking lots, and they donate feed, and they help set up, and they're there for advice. And, you know, I had the best meeting last week with someone and was telling him what his sponsor benefits would be. And he said, just stop. I don't need any of that. I just want to help. Right. And I hear that sentiment over and over and over, because they're really pouring into these kids and into the youth. We have other ways that businesses, you know, we house a lot of things, so people can make operating budgets, people can showcase themselves. Selena, tell us about the livestock sale.
1: Yeah, so we're so fortunate that we are able to, we do not run the livestock sale, but we are fortunate enough that we are able to donate our space.
0: And the livestock sale is?
1: On Friday, the Linden Junior Livestock Sale. So a lot of the kids that participate raise animals, and what they end up doing is selling these animals at the fair. And so it's a way for them to learn about raising an animal, learn about, you know, business, because they're running their numbers, they have a budget, they're selling their animal. They may have a really bad year and their animal may get sick. So they're learning real life lessons. And so the Linden Junior Livestock Sale happens, and these partnerships that we have help support that. And I think not only do they support things like that, but they help keep gate admission accessible. Can you help us or talk to us a little bit about that, Karen?
0: Yeah, so all of these discount days that we were talking about, they all have partners that subsidize these days for us. So when you see these sponsor names, go into their businesses and say, thank you for the free admission. Thank you for supporting our community. I am very proud, and I would never usually say this with Selena in the room, but man, I hate it when people pay full price at the ticket booth for a ticket. There are so many ways to just get in, either at a discount or completely free. We do not want the price of admission to be a barrier to a good day with your family, to learn about agriculture, to learning about where your food comes from, all of those things. So thank you to our sponsors.
1: It's huge.
0: We do have to take a break, but we'll be right back. This is the Northwest Washington Fair right here on the Walker Report on KGMI.
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4: And we're back with the Whockham Report right here on KGMI. Still here with Selena Burgess, Corey Vanderveen from the Northwest Washington Fair. We were talking about what it takes behind the scenes to keep these events affordable, attainable. We were talking about sponsors, donors. I think I'd be remiss if we didn't talk about our new event this year, our Northwest Washington Fair Gala. Corey, also your brainchild.
5: Yeah.
4: Tell me about the gala this year.
5: Yeah, it was such a success. We had a great time. It was a casino game night that was all a fundraiser, and the community really came out and they really showed up, and we had a silent auction and a band and appetizers, and it was just really great. And all of that fundraising money goes directly back into our scholarships, which, to Selena's point, as she was saying earlier, which just helps the next generation of leaders. And so we love being able to not only host a fun event like that, but ultimately be able to give back to the students within our community. And also that fundraising will go towards special capital projects as well. So really just all around a great opportunity.
4: Mm-hmm. One of these years, I think we might build a new grandstand. Might take a lot of galas. Take a lot of galas for that. But that also takes so much community support and business support. And I'm so grateful, you know, we're always so willing to say yes all the time for our youth and our community. All right. So the fair is a massive machine, both the signature event in August and you know, what we do the other 355 days. I want to talk about human capacity, right? Selena, talk to us about all the capacity that that takes. I'd love to hear more about department superintendents, what a superintendent even is, and our volunteers. How many people does it take? Just lay it on us.
6: Yeah, it's almost hard to wrap my head around sometimes. We have over 30 departments, which means we have at least 30 superintendents. And a superintendent is in charge of that department. They work on a schedule with our competitive exhibit supervisor. They come up with plans for their department. They lay out their department. If it's an animal-related department, they help lay out the barn, and then they help run the shows when that happens. If it's a still life department, like the quilts, they accept all of the quilts. They display all of the quilts. They work with a team to do that. So the superintendents who love their department so much really are such a huge part of the fair, and honestly the heart of the fair, because each department is so special to each superintendent, and that makes it work, and it makes it so fun. And when you talk to them, they're so passionate about their department, which is one of the best parts of working at the fair.
4: I'm always struck that, you know, you talk about 30 different departments, and they're all run like a little micro business. You know, the Northwest Washington Fair is a huge event, but man, it's run like a business. There's micro businesses within this. We've had superintendents that have been there for how long?
6: Gosh, some that have been there for over 15 years. And some that, you know, have transitioned out, but someone who was coming up behind them has taken over. So it's been, maybe that person was also an exhibitor in that department, which is fun when an exhibitor becomes a superintendent.
5: Yeah.
4: And other volunteers. I mean, how many people does it take to keep the fair moving smoothly?
6: Yeah, so many. I mean, rodeo specifically has over probably about 100 volunteers to put on our rodeo Monday and Tuesday night with, you know, to support our staff. So volunteers are so important there and so appreciated. But not only that, there's volunteers in every department. So all of those, you know, over 30 departments, people volunteer just to help out and make everything run smoothly. And then we have the Rascal Rodeo.

0: Studio, which is, you know, very volunteer driven. Mm-hmm. And so that morning, there's, you know, probably 80 volunteers who come in just to help with the Rascal Rodeo. And these are, you know, sometimes people with a business who donate their time, or just individuals who feel really passionate. But volunteers, we really couldn't do the fair without the support of all of our volunteers.
1: We mm-hmm. could not. And I also want to talk about the seasonal workers. And mm-hmm. oh my gosh, my first job.
0: Yeah.
1: Mm-hmm. You know, I lived on a dairy farm. So truly that was my first job. But my first job outside of that was at the Northwest mm-hmm. Washington Fair and picking up garbage with a stick. Very coveted, mm-hmm. very coveted job. I'd love to hear your perspective on that.
0: Yeah, for sure. Seasonal is so fun for us because we get to, I kind of look at seasonal in two different ways. We have our seasonal kids, which is, you know, 4 to 6 kids who come on, young adults, they aren't really kids, who come on in June and they work until through the end of fair, and they really become part of our full-time team yeah. that puts on the fair, and it brings a different energy to the whole, just to mm-hmm. our whole grounds when they come. They're excited, they're hard workers, we love to have them. And then when fair time comes, we have what I kind of think of as our second group of seasonal volunteer or seasonal workers. These are individuals who come on for the 10 days of fair, and there's departments and there's leaders in each department, and you know, a lot of them are 14 and 15 year olds. It's their first job. Being able to sign their first paycheck mm-hmm. is one of the coolest things. Like, I always think that, and doing interviews with them where they haven't ever done an interview before is amazing. Yeah. And we get to do that. And so I feel so blessed that we get to employ that many people seasonally.
2: Yeah.
1: And that is our future. That mm-hmm. is the future of work.
2: Yep. Yeah.
1: And it sounds like the Northwest Washington Fair is giving these youth mm-hmm. a really great base.
0: Yes, for sure.
1: What are you teaching them? What do you think they're learning from?
0: Yeah. I think what I hope they're learning is, I hope they're learning communication. I hope mm-hmm. they're learning how to work as a team, mm-hmm. how to take direction, mm-hmm. just how to be able to go out into the world and be successful by working with our team, who really takes pride in strong communication and doing a great job, like always putting our best foot forward. Mm-hmm. So I really hope that's what they're learning.
2: Yeah.
1: I love that so much. Corey, did you work at the fair when you were younger?
2: I was an intern during college, and that was really fun. So just being able to get to see the behind the scenes of what it takes to put on such a big event and how it's such a year-long process was very valuable to me.
1: I think we're also very lucky that some of those seasonal workers, we get a lot of mm-hmm. retirees, mm-hmm. which is really fun. And for those youth to learn from those retirees, we also get a lot of people who work within a school district. Mm-hmm. Yeah. So they have a little bit of availability. And what do you think they're learning? What do you think the youth is learning from folks that aren't their direct supervisors, but you know, they may be working with for 5 or 10 days?
0: Mm-hmm. I think a lot of it has to do with, a lot of people are there. I know, so my mom's a great example. My mom works at Gate One and scans tickets for 5 days. And I know that she does it because she loves the fair. Mm-hmm. And so I think the youth are coming and they're seeing these people who come, you know, they're retired or they take time away from another job to work during the 10 days of fair. And I think they're seeing these people love the fair and they love their community. Yeah. And I think, you know, our whole goal is we want people who love the community, love the fair, and want to give back to.
1: Well, thank you for all that you do. I know it can be tough to wrangle 14 and 15 year olds sometimes, but you know, as a community member, I'm grateful. And we'll be right back with the last little bit of Whatcom Report right here on KGMI.
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5: Good morning and welcome back to the Walk-On Report right here on KGMI. Just wrapping things up with the Northwest Washington Fair here this morning, which opens on Thursday. Corey, if you wanted to learn more about anything we talked about today or things we didn't talk about today, how can we do that?
6: Yeah, the best way to find all of the information is at nwwafair.com. That is our website. It has the link to buy tickets. It has the link to our program, which has all of the information about small stage entertainment, discount days, general information, where to park, where to find food, all that sort of stuff. You can find that online and on our program. We also are on social media, Instagram, Facebook. That is where you're going to find the most recent updates and all of the timely updates that we have for you all. And call us, call the fair office. We'd love to answer your questions.
5: And putting the plug in, follow the fair on social media because there's a lot of ticket giveaways right
6: yes,
5: now.
6: Yeah.
5: So it'll be lots of fun. Last question. I want to give it to you, Selena. Selena, when the fair is over and you look back over the 10 days, you're driving home, what's the most rewarding part of seeing Whatcom County coming together for a fair like this?
7: Yeah, I mean that it really does take so many people to make it happen. So seeing people gather, people make memories, people learn something new or do something that they loved or something nostalgic. I think being able to witness that firsthand is really special. But then at the end of the day, seeing our team be successful and work together to make it happen and how all of the seasonal people, it's just great. There's so much.
5: Well, thank you so much. You can't even put it into words.
7: No.
5: We'll see you at the fair. It opens Thursday. This is Karen Acciagrasso with the Whatcom Report right here on KGMI.
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12: From ABC News, I'm Chuck Sievertson. A crisis of not enough of a basic necessity of life. Over 180,000

0: U.S. citizens are facing rotating water shutoffs and rationing in Puerto Rico. There's a severe drought, no significant rain in the forecast. ABC's Andrew Dimbert.
1: Puerto Rico's governor says she's working with the federal government on the crisis, but the island's congressional representative in Washington is urging the governor to request a disaster declaration from President Trump that would open up resources from FEMA. He also says that Puerto Rican National Guard troops who were deployed to Washington, D.C. should be sent home to help.
0: What could affect oil and gasoline prices with Iran nearly completely shutting down oil tanker traffic in the Strait of Hormuz? Iran-backed Houthi rebels claiming responsibility for a deadly attack on a Saudi Arabian oil facility in a Yemeni Red Sea port, killing at least seven people. Iran demanding the lifting of the naval blockade and withdrawing American forces from around Iran. ABC's Jonathan Carl.
2: President Trump just a few days ago saying it was all but done, you know, within 24 hours, he said, we're going to have the strait fully reopened. Well, the very latest that we are hearing from the Iranians overnight is they will never reopen the strait. This was the language used on state television. We will never reopen the strait unless the United States, quote, corrects its behavior.
0: More calls for Ohio Republican Congressman Max Miller to drop out of his re-election race. He denies allegations of abuse. Moderate Democrats announcing a major ad campaign targeting the Democratic Socialists of America. Progressive Democrats responding, including New York Congresswoman Alexandria Ocasio-Cortez on ABC's This Week.
3: We believe in respecting the outcomes of elections and governing democratically.
0: AOC seen as a leading Democrat in the party, say party officials. 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
0: Wildfires continue to burn across the Pacific Northwest, with the U.S. and Canada warning people to be evacuation ready. Thousands evacuated in British Columbia this weekend. ABC News forecaster Leslie Lopez.
9: That fire weather threat is moving into Oregon, Washington, Idaho, getting into Wyoming, but also now parts of Texas and Oklahoma. That is heat that is moving in, really producing a lot of dry weather and some wind. And heat over into Denver could mean record-breaking temperatures on Tuesday. 98 degrees expected there. The desert Southwest doesn't improve much this week.
0: This heat problem was not from spiciness, as ABC's Mike Dubusky.
10: The Colorado Springs Fire Department says more than 70 people had to be treated for heat-related illnesses at a tacos and tequilas festival. Seven people even had to be hospitalized after experiencing symptoms of dehydration and intoxication. Colorado Springs has been under a heat advisory recently, with temperatures creeping into the 90s in recent days.
0: February 3, 1959, known as the day the music died because of the plane crash near Clear Lake, Iowa, that killed music legends Buddy Holly, Ritchie Valens, and the big bopper, J.P. Richardson. Three bronze statues to honor them have been unveiled where they last performed that night, Surf Ballroom. On hand, Valens' younger sister, Connie.
11: You know, my family is thrilled, I'm thrilled, and having Ritchie in physical form along with Buddy and Bopper is unspeakable joy.
0: Chuck Sievertson, ABC News.
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10: It's the weekend, and Democrats have some new data points to chew on. We start here. In Michigan, the primaries may be over, but the race for that Senate seat continues.
17: This is going to be a much, much tougher race than even this uphill climb of a primary.
10: What's next for Abdul Al-Sayed's campaign and what his win means for Democrats? Calls grow for Ohio Representative Max Miller to give up his re-election bid.
18: House Democrats definitely see an opening here.
10: We'll tell you what he's saying and what it means for November. And normally in a cyber attack, hackers want something from you, but not this time.
19: This is somebody who wants you to know something.
10: The latest on the breaches at several states' water systems. From ABC News, this is Start Here Weekend. I'm Mike Dubusky. Hey there, happy weekend. Brad's out on vacation this week, but I've got you covered in the meantime. We're going to break down that primary race in Michigan and that growing scandal involving an Ohio congressman, both of which are going to have major impacts on the midterm elections. Plus, there were those cyber attacks across multiple states' water systems, and in Las Vegas, amid a sharp decline in tourism, residents are hoping to reshuffle the deck. Now, with that and more, let's get into it. This week was the latest round of primaries in a bunch of high-profile midterm races across the country in states like Kansas, Missouri, Washington, and Virginia. But probably the most closely watched race was for Democratic Senate in Michigan.
20: We knew that this was going to be a close race.
21: Turns out it takes a long time to count some votes in Michigan.
10: Dr. Abdul Sayed, a progressive, won over moderate Representative Haley Stevens. The race struck at the core of one of the Democratic Party's key divisions right now, which is America's relationship with Israel. Now, that may not sound like a kitchen table issue in an election cycle that's been dominated by questions of affordability and the economy, but in Michigan, it very much is. Michigan has one of the largest populations of Arab Americans in the country and a huge Jewish population as well. Issues related to immigration and money in politics also factored hugely into this race, and it all comes as Democrats consider exactly how progressive the party should be headed into the fall. ABC's Diana Paulson has been tracking all these races for us. Diana, I want to talk about a lot of these primaries, but let's start with the Michigan Senate. Al-Sayed won, but not by a huge margin from what we understand.
17: Yeah, this was not the night his campaign was looking for. Al-Sayed, the race being called very, very late because he only pulled out about a 1-point victory here, winning by under 20,000 votes.
22: I just can't say how grateful I am to have earned the votes that we got.
1: We took on a machine.
17: He was hoping that he could run up the vote count a lot more in these areas of deep support for him, Ann Arbor, Western Michigan. But Haley Stevens was able to turn out a lot of her base.
20: I am tough as nails when Michigan is being challenged right now.
17: Black voters, especially in Detroit, meaning that this ended up a closer contest than he was hoping for. But there is this other factor here, which is that El Sayed was massively outspent in this race.
21: We didn't know that they were going to outspend us $11 to $1.
17: Haley Stevens received historically high backing from outside spenders, $60 million from AIPAC, blanketing the airwaves across the state. So it became sort of an issue between Abdul El-Sayed's turnout effort and Stevens's power of advertising.
10: Right. And El-Sayed, again, an avowed progressive, he's going to be facing Republican Mike Rogers in the fall. Given this narrow win that we saw this week, do you think that changes the calculus for El-Sayed in the general election?
17: I think it does. You already saw him pivoting a little bit more towards moderation heading into this election. But I think he was hoping that he would be emerging from this as the progressive hope of this country, of showing that progressivism can win big in a swing state. And instead, he's heading, you know, less than 3 months into a general election, barely eking out a win.
21: Money out of?
2: Obamacare.
21: Money in your?
2: Obamacare.
21: Medicare for?
17: He doesn't have that much time to build a general election campaign. He's been focused on attacking Stevens for a year plus, and now he has to take on a more moderate tone.
21: Shouldn't be this hard to pay your taxes and know that money is going to be spent on you rather than to drop bombs on somebody else and their kids.
17: Michigan is not New York. Michigan is not deep blue Colorado. Michigan is a place where Alyssa Slotkin only won by about 20,000 votes in 2024. This is going to be a much, much tougher race than even this uphill climb of a primary.
10: Let's talk about the Republican side of this. President Trump has been kind of pitching the results as good for Republicans, these progressive wins. What are we hearing more broadly from the Republican side?
17: Mike Rogers and Donald Trump made it no secret heading into this primary that they wanted to face off with El-Sayed. They thought that his more progressive policy stances, that, you know, his past records of sort of more extreme stances like defund the police, which he now says he doesn't believe in, and even his things he still believes in, like Medicare for all, are going to be turnoffs to swing voters in a state like Michigan.
21: Abdul El-Sayed, lovely gentleman, the man of hate. And now he's going around saying, no, I love everybody. He doesn't love everybody. Put him in office. You're going to find out what he loves.
17: It's also taken on a little bit of an ugly tone with a lot of attacks focusing on El-Sayed's faith and ethnic background, which could turn off voters in a state with a very big Arab American and Muslim population.
10: Okay, Diana, let's widen out here and just talk about some of the other elections. What really stuck out to you as you were tracking all this?
17: I know we said we've talked a lot about Michigan, but my race that I am the most fascinated in is also in Michigan.
10: Okay.
17: But this is a race that no one had on their radar, that no one saw coming. In Michigan's 8th congressional district, it was a big target for Republicans to pick up. Amir Hassan becomes the first candidate endorsed by Trump to lose a congressional race this entire year by a big way. He lost by 17 points to a guy who had no presence and who dropped out of the race a month ago. He raised a total of $1,800 to Amir Hassan's $700,000. And managed to run away with this race.
21: And the end result, I was 28 wins and one loss. It was a little bit of a person that I thought was a good person. Didn't have much of a chance, but I said, I don't care. I'm doing it anyway. Good person.
17: The Republicans even tried to track this guy down to figure out if he was still interested in running, but he is on the ballot, and Republicans say he's who they're backing in this race this fall. So kind of a Cinderella story for Tom Smith of Michigan.
22: I've described myself as an independent-minded Democrat. I'm standing in the center. And it's the extremes that seem to be trying to pull us apart.
17: Kansas is not a state that Democrats really ever think about. No Democrat has won a Senate seat there in 100 years. But they got their number one pick for this position. His name is Adam Hamilton. He's the reverend of the largest United Methodist congregation in the country. He's going to take on Roger Marshall this fall. And Democrats are actually feeling really optimistic. He's raised a lot of money. They think he has crossover appeal. And it just shows that the party is taking a lot of active efforts to recruit religious leaders. We've seen it in James Tallarico. We've seen it in Sarah Trone Garrett in Iowa. And now we're seeing it with Adam Hamilton in Kansas.
10: Yeah, really fascinating stuff. And this is not the last round of primaries that we're going to be tracking. Diana, I know you're going to be keeping a close eye on it all. Thanks so much for explaining that to us.
17: Thank you.
10: Next up on Start Here Weekend, a re-election bid for Representative Max Miller in Ohio is facing an uphill battle as allegations around him pile up. What's next for this campaign that's now mired in controversy and how he's responding to it all? That's after the break.
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1: Welcome back to Start Here Weekend from ABC News. I'm Mike Dubusky. There are now just a few weeks left until the midterm election.

0: relationship with someone who was later revealed to be Rhett Miller. And now there are these more recent accusations from his ex-wife, Emily Moreno, who, of course, as you mentioned, is Senator Bernie Moreno's daughter. And Moreno and Miller have been involved in a contentious divorce-turned-custody battle for several years now. And police reports show that Moreno had told police officers these allegations that Miller had thrown her up against a wall, had poured hot water on her, and even held a gun to her head. It's important to note that all of these allegations Miller has denied, and no charges have ever been brought against him.
1: And actually, I want to follow up on that. So what is Max Miller saying about these reports? Because we've heard from him several times in the last few days.
0: Well, that's exactly right. Miller is claiming no wrongdoing. On Tuesday, Miller was asked extensively about this pattern of abuse that various women have alleged against him, and he denied it all.
2: I categorically deny abusing my former wife. Family court disputes are often emotional, painful, and deeply personal. And unfortunately, anyone who has lived through a contested custody case knows it is not uncommon for exaggerated, even entirely baseless allegations of abuse to surface in exactly this setting as leverage.
0: He claimed that he had been cleared of all charges against him in the court of law and with police. And he argued that if they were true, then police would be investigating those claims further.
2: My former wife is engaging in a pattern of reporting incredible, serious, and destructive allegations with absolutely no evidence.
0: But essentially, Miller is saying that these attacks are politically motivated because he's currently running for re-election. And on Tuesday, the House Ethics Committee just said that they are reviewing these allegations of domestic abuse and illegal drug use against Miller. But he says that he will cooperate the committee and give them all documents that they ask for.
1: Lately, let's just widen out here and talk about what this means for the midterms. What are we hearing from Republicans? Because, as you mentioned, Emily Moreno is the daughter of Senator Bernie Moreno.
0: Well, these allegations are coming at a very pivotal time for Republicans as they work to defend their razor-thin majority this November in the midterm elections. And while House Speaker Mike Johnson has not called on Miller to resign nor drop his reelection bid, we know that President Trump did call Miller on Monday to raise his concerns about Miller's reelection bid. Trump told Miller that he doesn't know if he can win this seat anymore because these allegations will make it a tough race. But we're also told that in that conversation, Miller showed absolutely no interest in ending his reelection bid. But as you mentioned, on the more personal side, we've now heard from Senator Bernie Moreno quite a few times more recently.
3: This has been brutal, beyond comprehension. And if there's any minimum standard for being an elected official, as I said, he fails to meet that minimum basic standard.
0: On Sunday, he posted on X that he didn't believe that Miller should be serving in the House of Representatives and needs to seek professional help. And then on Tuesday, we heard from him for the first time in a detailed manner on camera, where the Ohio senator really talked about the personal toll this is having on him and his family.
3: This is truly the seventh level of hell. This has been a horrific experience for my entire family.
0: He also said that he didn't really want to talk about this publicly before out of respect for his daughter, but after Miller went on that live stream on Sunday to talk about the allegations, he decided it was time to speak out.
1: And Laylee, let's flip over to the Democrat side here. The Ohio 7th District has voted for Republicans in the last several election cycles, but do Democrats maybe see an opening here given the controversy swirling around Max Miller?
0: House Democrats definitely see an opening here. You have to remember that House members are out of the Capitol for their August recess. And this is really supposed to be a time where members are out campaigning, touting the legislation they have worked on thus far, and working to convince voters to keep a Republican majority in the House. But now Miller won't have to answer for just his politics. This race has now become very personal, and Miller's district had been expected to favor Republicans. But amid these renewed interest in the allegations against him, there could be an opening for Democrats. Democrats only have to flip a handful of Republican seats in order to take back control of the House. So if they are able to flip a district like Miller's while also holding their own elsewhere, it could be enough for them to take back control of the House.
1: Really fascinating what this story could potentially do to these midterms, which, again, are incredibly high stakes for so many. Laylee Ipsa, thanks for following it all for us. I really appreciate it.
0: Thanks for having me.
1: Water and electricity don't mix. You probably heard that since you were a little kid. Well, in recent days, that advice has taken on a frightening

0: meaning. Last week, authorities in Minnesota announced they discovered some 30 different water systems across the state had been hit with a cyber attack. For a few hours, Bram, a city about 70 miles north of Minneapolis, asked its residents to cut down on their water use while they investigated an outage at a water facility, which they later said had been caused by hackers.
1: Right now, the water plant is completely disconnected from the internet, but we're looking back to the state on helping out with a lot of this stuff. We're hoping for some more information as far as mitigation measures.
0: Now, the city ultimately got things back up and running, said water quality wasn't disrupted, but then we learned Michigan had also seen hacking attempts target its water systems, and now sources are telling ABC News these cyber attacks could be far more widespread than we initially thought. Let's bring in ABC's Josh Margolin for more on this. Josh, how many states are we talking about here? And when we say water facilities, what does that really mean?
2: So water facilities, we're referring to water utilities, water systems, and wastewater, so sewage treatment. So those are the two kinds of systems we're talking about. Our sources are saying to us that it could be a dozen states. Now, not necessarily every system in every single state, but that there are systems in perhaps as many as a dozen, maybe more states. It really comes down to a system, a computer software system, that is used by these utilities.
3: We do have a connectivity both internally and externally to get service to them.
2: Whoever is the perpetrator, whoever's the hacker, found a back door and was able to access these systems covertly and then do the work they were doing. In this case, they were changing passwords, they were turning off alarms.
3: What we're trying to figure out is, was there a breach of any sort from our internal system, external system? But right now, we're still undergoing the investigation to really figure out what happened.
2: Nobody actually turned off the water or turned off the sewer systems. It was much more kind of like malicious mischief, if anything. In some cases, there was nothing that was actually done. It was just that the utility found the intruder and then realized they had been hacked.
0: Interesting. Just almost like they were there but not doing anything. So with that in mind, do we have any idea about who's responsible for this, what these bad actors would be hoping to accomplish with a hack like this?
2: We do have an idea. So law enforcement and intelligence officials are talking to us, and they believe that this is likely Iran or some proxy group affiliated with Iran or doing the bidding on behalf of the Iranian government as a result of obviously the hostilities right now going on between the United States and Iran. That's the belief. President Trump, when this first happened, and as you said in the intro, you know, this whole thing developed or exploded because of Minnesota. The governor is Tim Walz, who ran as the vice presidential candidate with Kamala Harris against Trump in 2024. Trump has really seemed to relish going after Walz since winning the election. So Trump is blaming Minnesota officials, Walz.
4: Can you rule out that Iran is behind that cyber attack?
5: I don't. No, I think that Minnesota is behind it. You know who's behind it? Minnesota, because they're grossly incompetent. I think the governor's behind it. I don't think there was an Iranian cyber attack. I think that Minnesota ought to get its act together.
2: The line of logic on that is a little bit hard to follow, frankly, but basically he's blaming them. But he's the only one that seems to be blaming them. This definitely seems to be an outsider. Now, when you look at the nature of the hack, the way that investigators are, you can come to certain conclusions. They're not seeking ransom. They're not holding the systems hostage. These outside hackers that break into government systems and try to get ransom money, like we've seen in places like Atlanta and other places around the country, school boards and hospitals and government systems, they have a goal. They don't just want to say, nah, nah, nah, nah, nah, we're there. They want money out of it. They say, we will destroy your data unless you give us cash.
0: Right.
2: And that's not what's happening.
0: Okay, we're going to take a quick break right now, but when we come back, we're going to talk more about what happened and what didn't happen during this cyber attack. That's after the break.
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3: Welcome back to Start Here Weekend from ABC News. I'm Mike Dubusky. Before the break, we were talking with ABC's Josh Margolin about these cyber attacks on water systems. And Josh, you said these bad actors weren't demanding money or anything like that. What was happening when they supposedly had access to these systems?
4: What's happening here is that these actors, these intruders, are in the systems and they are not really doing too much damage. They're not locking down systems. They're not stealing data necessarily. They might be copying data, but importantly, they are not seeking ransom and they are not being clear about what they want, what their goals are.
5: Things could get really dangerous if they were to be mutilated or attacked or disturbed.
4: And that is therefore perceived by intelligence experts and investigators that this is somebody who wants you to know something. So who would that be? Who would want you to know that we have the technology and the capacity, if we wanted, to go into a vital life support utility system and turn it off if you're not careful? The automatic conclusion, given the current state of affairs, is Iran. Mm-hmm. In addition to other things, we know since even before this recent round of hostilities, even going back in time before the attack on the Iranian nuclear facilities, we know that American intelligence has been clear that their fear is that an attack, a military attack on Iran, as we've done, would lead to a military response, but also lead to a cyber response. Because Iran, as what's been called a state sponsor of terror, and as a smaller country that would want to hurt the United States, a bigger country with a bigger military, that they would engage in what's called asymmetrical warfare. It wouldn't be two armies on the battlefield. It would be us sending missiles and then them retaliating with something devious, potentially.
3: Josh, I think kind of the biggest question on everyone's mind, particularly those who may be in these impacted states, is my water safe to drink? What can you tell us about what the states are saying on that front?
4: So, Mike, this is clearly a good news, bad news kind of a thing. The good news is obviously your water's safe. Whatever this was, it was not that anybody has reported, that anybody has seen. It was not something where the water service was shut off. It was not something where your sewer service was shut off. It was not something where, like in science fiction, they would go in and reverse the sewer system. So instead of the sewage flowing out, the sewage would flow back. None of that happened. That's
3: sure. This is not a Ghostbusters 2 situation.
4: Correct. So it's obviously okay. Great news. The serious, really, really serious part about this is that it should be a wake-up call. We say this with every one of these hacks, whether it's hackers going in for ransom money, or it's some sort of a terror group or a malicious group that just wants to wreak havoc, or what's happening now ostensibly with Iran. People should take notice of the fact that our infrastructure is really vulnerable to this. Just a couple of years ago, we saw lines at gas stations and gas stations running out of fuel because a pipeline was shut down because of a ransomware attack. You know, they always say, what is the worst possible thing that could happen? The worst possible thing that could happen in somebody's life is when something that is completely dependable and you never have to think about it goes away.
6: As a mom, water is extremely important for baths and drinking water, so that would have affected us greatly if something happened to our water.
4: The idea that just on the drop of a dime that some foreign power, you know, having a problem with the United States, can go ahead and do this, and our infrastructure is that susceptible to that type of nightmare scenario, that should lead to people being worried. That should frankly be something that decision makers, lawmakers, you know, political leaders should be looking at and saying, what can we do? There's much, much more that can be done.
3: Josh Margolin, thanks for explaining that all to us. I appreciate it.
4: Hey, thanks, Mike.
3: There have been some major escalations in the war in Ukraine recently, with that country launching wave after wave of new strikes on Russian targets going deep into enemy territory. Russia's even blaming last weekend's bombing in central Moscow on what they call the Ukrainian terrorist scourge. Let's bring in ABC's Tom Sufi Burridge to break it all down for us. Tom, we've seen a series of devastating attacks on Russia by Ukraine, and now vice versa. What's the latest on the ground?
7: Yeah, we saw yet again the Ukrainians striking a Russian oil refinery hundreds of miles from Ukraine, again highlighting the ability of Ukraine's drones to strike deep into Russia. Oil infrastructure, gas infrastructure, it is critical for the Russian economy, the war economy. We also saw the Ukrainians hit another logistics center for a company called Wildberries, which is basically the Russian equivalent of Amazon. It's the largest e-commerce company in Russia. The Ukrainians say that Wildberries is used by the Russians to procure and distribute military equipment. It is true that certain types of military equipment, like body armor, are on Wildberries' website. But what also is the case is that this is another example of how the Ukrainians are taking the war into Russia. If you target Wildberries, this massive e-commerce giant, it is affecting the everyday life of normal Russians. That is suddenly compromised, and that is part of the Ukrainian strategy here.
3: And again, going after those kinds of targets, Tom, what does that really tell us about how the Ukrainians are positioning themselves in this war?
7: I mean, the strategy clearly from the Ukrainians is to take the war into Russia, to make it clear that for normal Russians, their lives are impacted by the war. What we've also seen in the last 24 hours is a Ukrainian drone coming down onto a crowded beach in a resort, one of the most popular resorts for Russian tourists at this time of year. Now, according to Ukrainian media, that Ukrainian drone fell short of its target, which was a military production site. But again, I mean, this killed at least seven people, including three children. These type of incidents are showing the Russian population the cost of the war which Russia launched. It is true that, you know, Russia has over the last few years become an increasingly repressive place. So just because Russians begin to question the war more, it doesn't mean that suddenly people are going to be able to rise up or even want to rise up against the regime. But it is true that for the Russian elite, those, you know, very super rich people, powerful people around Russia who have multi-billion dollar interests, companies, once the economy really starts to suffer, and it clearly is suffering now, that more of those powerful Russian people begin to question whether or not this war is really in Russia's interest and whether it should continue.
3: Right. So we should note that Ukraine came out and said in a statement that they did not target the beach deliberately, instead claiming that the Russian air defense forces shot down a drone over that beach, which led to this incident. OK, so with all that in mind, then, Tom, we saw Ukrainian President Volodymyr Zelensky visit Washington in the last few days. He was there for the funeral of the late Senator Lindsey Graham, but he also met with President Trump. So my question to you is, what do we know about how this new era of the war is changing the president's thinking about the war in Ukraine?
7: If you go back to the NATO summit in July, I think there was a clear shift in tone from President Trump about the war in Ukraine. I mean, he suddenly announced that the U.S. might be granting licenses to the Ukrainians to manufacture the interceptor missiles for the Patriot air defense systems. Now, in an interview with the Financial Times, the president appears to have walked back from that in the last few days, saying that it might not happen. But I think there has been a subtle change of language over the last few weeks. And what is clear coming from European officials is that they have definitely been pushing the narrative to the Trump administration that Ukraine now has the momentum in the war.
3: All right, and we are up against our final break right now. But when we come back, we're going to talk more about the war and this new push by Ukraine. That's after the break.
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3: Welcome back to Start Here Weekend from ABC News. I'm Mike Dubusky. Before the break, we were talking with ABC's Tom Sufi Burridge about how Ukraine seemingly has this new momentum in its war with Russia. But Tom, what is this looking like from Russia's perspective on the ground?
7: Russia on the battlefield is still the one attacking, But its progress is absolutely minimal. They're taking very small areas of territory, almost insignificant parts of territory in certain parts of the front line. And what is really clear, what has changed in the last few months, is that Ukraine now has the ability, with all of its type of drones, to hit Russia in this mass way. So, you know, the Europeans have definitely been saying to the Trump administration in recent weeks and months, Ukraine is not losing this war. Russia is the one that is suffering now. And, you know, I think we've seen subtly signs that that message is getting through, but I don't think we've seen an absolute about turn in the Trump administration's narrative on the war. What is clear since President Trump came to power for the second time is that he is, generally speaking, not taken sides. He hasn't called Russia out as the aggressor. He hasn't called Russia out as the one who invaded Ukraine. He has really just said, too many people are dying. I want to end the war.
18: I get along with President Putin. I get along with President Zelensky. Like I told him, I want to end the war, get the war ended.
7: What is clear right now is his goal to end the war seems very far away because really the war is escalating.
3: Right. And this increased aggression isn't just on the Ukrainian side. Last weekend, Russian strikes on Kyiv killed 9 people there. And as these escalations continue to happen, Tom Sufi Burridge, I know you're going to continue to track it all for us and explain it all. Thanks so much.
7: Thanks, Mike.
3: This week, President Trump made a trip to Las Vegas. He was there to give a speech on the economy, one of the dominating themes of this year's midterm races, and one that's especially relevant for the people of Sin City.
19: When you and I think of Vegas, we think of the packed hotels, the casinos, sold-out shows, but the people who keep the city running tell me that they're barely holding on.
3: That's ABC's Juhi Doshi with our political unit. She spent the last few weeks talking to people throughout that city who rely on tourism to survive. We're talking the bellhop. Hops, the valets, the restaurant workers. And according to Juhi, what's been happening lately in Las Vegas hasn't exactly been aces.
19: The city has been experiencing a steep decline in tourism. Vegas welcomed about 3 million fewer visitors last year.
3: That marks about a 7.5% drop, a huge margin for a city that relies so heavily on people going out to dinner, hitting the blackjack table, and staying in hotels.
19: I spoke with Joe Spica. He's a 44-year-old bellman and father of three. He told me that working people in Las Vegas feel forgotten.
20: I used to be able to take care of multiple dinners for me and my family with my tips from one day. Now, I'm lucky to get a dinner.
19: You know, as a bellman, when hotel occupancy drops, there are fewer bags to carry, fewer guests to help, fewer tips to take home. And he says that his family is budgeting in ways that they've never had to do before.
3: Juhi says there are several reasons for the Vegas tourism slowdown. Gas prices are a big part of it. A lot of visitors to the city drive in from California, but the problems go much deeper.
19: You have weaker consumer confidence, with families feeling less comfortable spending freely on discretionary trips when they can barely afford groceries, and the Trump administration's tariff policy, particularly as it relates to Canada.
3: Yeah, I didn't know this, but Canadians are actually the biggest slice of Las Vegas's international visitor market. But given the recent tensions between the U.S. and Canada, with President Trump leveling new tariffs on that country, and even saying at one point that it should be America's 51st state, Canadian tourism to Vegas has fallen about 17%.
19: Even the mayor of Las Vegas, Shelley Berkeley, said that the city is working to win Canadian visitors back because they make up such an important part of the tourism economy.
21: The most important thing to do is make sure that our tourist economy is operating on all 8 cylinders.
3: Now, President Trump was in Las Vegas earlier this year touting his administration's no taxes on tips policy, which he's pitched as a huge win, especially for workers who rely on tips so heavily. The Vegas residents that Juhi spoke to by and large agree with the president. But there's a catch.
19: A lot of them said that they like the idea and theory of eliminating taxes on tips, but because tourism has slowed and tip income has fallen, they say the tax break doesn't make up for the money that they're no longer earning.
3: In other words, it's not that helpful to get a tax break on tips if you aren't getting tips in the first place. If what happens in Vegas does indeed stay in Vegas, something has to happen first. And come this November, something will. a governor's election.
19: Democrats are seeing a huge opening in the Nevada gubernatorial race. This is one of the key battleground seats that Democrats are hoping to flip.
3: Democrat Aaron Ford, the state's attorney general, has made these economic struggles a key part of his campaign. His Republican opponent, incumbent Governor Joe Lombardo, told ABC that while the state isn't immune to larger economic pressures, Nevada is seeing some of the strongest job growth in the country, and that Vegas still plays host to major events that drive tourism, everything from Formula One races to WNBA games, even the Super Bowl a few years ago.
19: So this race is really shaping up as a debate over whether Nevadans believe the state's economy is improving or whether the financial pressures that many of the workers I spoke with outweigh those positive indicators.
3: In the meantime, you can bet that Las Vegas residents will be hoping for a little less conversation and a little more action. And one last thing. It's time to dust off your top eight and start thinking about what song really describes you, because MySpace is coming back. Yeah, that's right, MySpace, with its glittery backgrounds and crazy fonts. According to a new documentary, MySpace's current owners, brothers Chris and Tim Vanderhook, say they're resurrecting the once-dominant social media site. MySpace launched back in 2003 as one of the first really mainstream social media platforms. It might be hard to imagine in an era of vertical videos and algorithmic feeds, but MySpace was a huge deal in the mid-2000s. 20 years ago, it was the most visited site on the internet, bigger than Google even. MySpace's popularity, in large part, was driven by how deeply customizable it was. Sure, you had friends on the platform that you could interact with, but you could also select eight of them, your top eight as it was known, to be displayed publicly on your profile. You can imagine the drama that caused in high school friend groups. And that was just the beginning. Forget your Facebook banner photos. MySpace let you change the entire background of your profile. You could adjust the fonts and colors of everything, too. And as such, there's a whole demographic of millennials out there who know way more about HTML than they probably need to, all because they wanted to get their profile just right. There was even a feature that automatically played a song when a new person clicked into your profile. Artists like Lily Allen, the Arctic Monkeys, even Adele credit a lot of their early success to kids discovering their music on MySpace. In an era when expressing yourself online was still in its early days, MySpace offered a blank canvas and a whole bunch of digital art supplies. MySpace was the creation of Chris DeWolf and Tom Anderson. Now, if you were on MySpace back in the day, you probably know Tom Anderson. You were automatically friends with him from the moment you signed up. His profile picture is instantly recognizable to the tens of millions of MySpace users. MySpace's founders sold the platform in 2005, and as MySpace bounced between various owners in the late 2000s and 2010s, it lost its prime spot as the internet's public square to ascendant companies like Facebook and Twitter, and later Snapchat and TikTok. MySpace never really went away. You can still sign up for an account right now. But as the years wore on, the chaotic look of MySpace came to represent the aesthetic of the mid-2000s internet. And if you know anything about nostalgia, it's that aesthetics have a way of coming back around. Now, we don't really know anything about what this upcoming reimagined version of MySpace will be. The Vanderhoofs haven't said what the site will look like or when it will launch, just that they're waiting for the right time. If that happens, though, you'll want to get your top eight in order now. Otherwise, it's going to be high school all over again. Thanks so much for listening to Start Here Weekend from ABC News. Start Here Weekend is produced by Aaron Ferrer, Emily Schutz, Jen Newman, and Anthony Ali. Ariel Chester is our social media producer. Josh Cohen is director of podcast programming. And Brad Milkey is our managing editor. Thanks to John Newman, Tara Gimbel, Eamon McNiff, and Katie Dendas. If you want to hear the daily edition of Start Here, check out our podcast. 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Just hit that follow button. 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And of course, check us out right here for another edition of Start Here Weekend. For Brad Milkey, I'm Mike Dubusky. We'll see you next.
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1: 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From ABC News, I'm Chuck Severson. With oil and gasoline prices able to rise when there's more trouble around Iran, Iran-backed Houthi rebels claiming responsibility for a deadly attack on a Saudi Arabian oil facility in a Yemeni Red Sea port, killing at least seven people. Iran demanding the lifting of the naval blockade and withdrawing American forces from around Iran. Iran claims no negotiations with the U.S. are going on. President Trump tells Axios talks are low-key. Former New Jersey governor and fellow Republican Chris Christie on ABC's This Week.
5: Donald Trump is about to become what he never, ever wanted to be, Jimmy Carter. He is being held hostage by Iran.
1: Mark Esper served as defense secretary during the first Trump administration.
22: This is having global impacts, so we should multilateralize it, get our Asian allies on board, our European allies, others around the world, and really put economic pressure on this country and slowly strangle it until they come back to the negotiation table in a serious way.
1: Over 180,000 U.S. citizens are facing rotating water shutoffs and rationing in Puerto Rico. There's a severe drought and no significant rain in the forecast. More calls for Ohio Republican Congressman Max Miller to drop out of his reelection race. He denies allegations of abuse. Moderate Democrats announcing a major ad campaign targeting the Democratic Socialists of America. More primaries are coming Tuesday. ABC News national correspondent Stephen Portnoy in Washington.
23: Democrats aiming to unite ahead of November as the GOP seeks to paint them as extremists. After a string of key victories by progressives, more primaries on Tuesday will put the party's future to the test. Republicans are hopeful they can flip a Senate seat in Michigan. Last week, progressive Democrat Abdul El-Sayed defeated a moderate candidate who had been backed by the party's establishment.
1: Remains of the two pilots killed in the Friday crash of a firefighting helicopter in Utah have been recovered. You're listening to ABC News.
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1: Food recall. Some meat and poultry products are being pulled because they've been exposed to jalapenos that may be linked to a salmonella outbreak. ABC's Melissa Adan.
27: The Food Safety and Inspection Service now saying several meat and poultry products contain peppers that may be linked to the growing outbreak in more than two dozen states. The products include burritos, enchiladas, wraps, and salads sold at major grocery chains like Kroger, Walmart, HEB, and Albertsons.
1: This flap about alleged misuse of Flox in Georgia. From ABC's Olivia Rubin.
28: Six former Savannah Police Department employees, including four officers, are now under criminal investigation after being fired for allegedly misusing surveillance cameras made by the company Flock. The employees allegedly using the system to make personal searches involving family and acquaintances. The high-tech AI-powered cameras read license plates and store that data for police departments to use. Over 120,000 deployed nationwide to help fight crime. They're on streetlights, bridges, and highways.
1: Don Nelson, the second winningest coach in NBA history, who won five championships as a player with the Boston Celtics, has died, says his family. He was 86. Nelson served as coach and general manager at three teams, Milwaukee, Dallas, and Golden State. Chuck Severson, ABC News.
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9: I'm Greg Bellamy, open with a Cold War thriller series starring in motion picture leading man. And after that, we make our weekly visit with Bob Bailey as Johnny Dollar for part three of the popular storyline, The Indestructible Mike Matter. At the time he started this upcoming series, Dana Andrews was already a major movie star. But as you'll now hear, he was pretty good on radio as well. Let's head back to September 3rd of 1952.
10: I was a communist for the FBI. From the actual records and authentic experiences of Matt Savetic come many of the incidents in this unusual story. Here is our star, Dana Andrews, as Matt Savetic, who for nine fantastic years lived as a communist for the FBI. When two corrupt forces meet head-on, and one of them is communism, the explosion is terrifying, for it sprays disaster in every direction. This is the story of such an explosion, and the tragedy of the innocent bystanders.

0: here is Dana Andrews as Matt Savetic, undercover man. This story from the confidential file is marked Squeeze Play.
1: In spite of the political cartoons you've seen, communists seldom look like long-haired zombies with bombs in every pocket. Their sinister aspects are much more subtle. For example, well, here, consider this group seated around this table. They might be the local PTA board discussing school lunches, or the social committee of your bowling league planning a dance. But unfortunately, they're not. These ordinary-looking people are red functionaries in the act of choosing a patsy, a fall guy, an unsuspecting lamb to be sacrificed on the altar of public sympathy for the commies. The purpose of this unholy ritual?
2: Of course, comrades, you understand the real purpose of this public sympathy project is to prove the strength of our cause.
1: This mild little man is Herbert Samish, our cell leader.
2: Our job is to convince the American public that we communists are poor, mistreated, misunderstood darlings who are being persecuted unjustly, according to their constitution.
1: The cure for that is to eliminate their decadent constitution.
2: Naturally, Comrade Svetik. But we don't say that.
3: What is the procedure, Comrade Samish?
2: The procedure. It's been outlined for us by the National Board of the Party. We are to choose a man who is awaiting trial in jail for some crime or other, and help in every possible way to set him free. Once we've chosen our man, we'll use every propaganda device we know. Publications, petitions, public demonstrations, that sort of thing. To make the public believe he is being persecuted, not for the crime he may have committed, but for being sympathetic to the Communist Party. Political persecution, for some reason, is distasteful to Americans.
1: Well, Comrade Samish, I have the file here on untried criminal cases.
2: Oh, very good, good.
1: All the people listed here are in jail now, awaiting their trials.
2: What about this Leo Bremner? You've circled his name.
1: Bremner? Oh, he's worth considering. One of our front organizations in Woodford City received a letter from his mother asking us for help.
2: Woodford City, eh? That's good territory for us.
1: Mrs. Bremner claims her son was picked up on a murder charge 2 months ago, and he's been held without a hearing. Lawyers won't take the case, and the police refuse to act on it.
2: In Woodford City, that's quite possible. This man may be made to order for us.
3: Is Bremner sympathetic to the proletariat?
1: What difference does it make? Our propaganda will make it seem that he is.
2: Of course. And remember, comrades, we'll be helping this poor man. He's in no position to look a gift horse in the mouth. Even a red gift horse.
4: Excavation jobs sure are fun to watch, aren't they?
1: Yeah, sure are.
4: Yes, sir, I'm a sidewalk superintendent from way back. Steam shovels attract me like red to a bull.
1: Does this bull see red?
4: Yeah. Come on over here, we can see better. Well, what's the latest, Matt?
1: Well, you finally picked a patsy for that big propaganda campaign I told you about.
4: Who is he?
1: A guy named Leo Bremner. He's been held incommunicado for 2 months over in Woodford City.
4: Yeah, that figures.
1: Why? The FBI got something on Bremner?
4: No, but we know enough about Woodford City. That's Andy Boland's town, you know.
1: Boland? The political boss?
4: Yeah. One of those two-bit tyrants who makes the laws as he goes along. Boland's political machine is as corrupt as they come.
1: Oh, dirty politics. No wonder Samish was so interested in Woodford City.
4: Sure. Ready-made propaganda for the commies. Just be thankful there aren't more towns run by characters like Boland.
1: I guess that's why lawyers won't touch Bremner's case. They must be afraid to buck Boland's machine.
4: Be careful of him, Matt. He can make things rough for you and rougher for the Bremner kid.
1: Nice spot for Bremner. Dirty politics on one side and the Reds on the other.
4: Yeah. Just see that you're not caught in the middle with him.
1: The next day, Herbert Samish and I started to prepare the lamb for the sacrifice. We went to visit Leo Bremner's mother in Woodford City. She was a tired, defeated little woman, dulled by a life of hard work, dismal tenement surroundings, and tragedy. I wanted to warn her somehow of the true nature of our plans, but my hints were buried in her desperate, pathetic eagerness for help.
5: Mr. Samish, Mr. Savetic, I can't tell you what this means to me. If you could only get them to listen, to give Leo a hearing, a trial.
2: We'll do more than that, Mrs. Bremner. We'll let the world know of the injustice done to him.
5: I don't care about the world. Leo is my world.
1: Your son is a symbol, Mrs. Bremner. A symbol of the little people, the struggling masses, crushed under the heel of decadent concepts of justice.
5: Justice. In this town, a person ain't got a chance. Not people like us.
1: This could never happen in a classless dictatorship of the proletariat.
5: We got a dictator right here, Andy Bolin. Him and his dirty politicians. Look what they're doing to my Leo.
2: Would you mind reviewing the facts for us, Mrs. Bremner?
5: Oh, there was a killing here about, maybe 6 or 8 months ago. The police sort of ignored it, I guess. Till everybody kept saying it should be solved, this killing.
1: So Boland's police went out and found themselves a suspect to satisfy the public demand, is that it?
5: Oh, I guess so. All I know for sure is Leo wouldn't kill nobody. I know he wouldn't.
2: Has he ever been in trouble before?
5: He never had time for trouble. School every night and working in the city hall every day. Reading books and studying. What for? For what?
1: Mrs. Bremner, we'll help your son. We'll do everything we possibly can to help him.
5: I can't pay nothing. Look how we live. We ain't got money to pay lawyers or...
1: We're not interested in money, Mrs. Bremner.
2: No, Mrs. Bremner. We're much more interested in your son.
1: And it wasn't long before everyone was interested in Mrs. Bremner's son. The red propaganda machine buzzed into action with Herbert Samish in the pilot seat and I as his co-pilot.
2: Have the pamphlets been distributed, Svetik?
1: Yes, Carmen. We covered the tenement district thoroughly.
2: 300 signatures, all demanding a trial for Bremner. Good work, comrade.
1: The other petitions are circulating right now.
2: Fine, fine. Now to get to the newspapers. Any of the Woodford City newspapers using our stories?
1: None. They're afraid to fight Bolin.
2: And we'll have to rephrase the stories. Look at this headline, comrade.
1: Police hold red sympathizer for murder. Well, it worked.
2: It's marvelous. Everyone thinks Bremner is a red because we're supporting him. Now we can accuse Bolin of political persecution.
1: We'd better be careful, comrade. Bolin is bound to strike back.
2: I'm quite prepared for that. Oh, by the way, Svetik, this message came for you.
1: Oh, thanks.
2: Well, anything wrong?
1: Yes. Just what does this mean?
2: Just what it says. You've been invited to visit Andy Bolin. Sort of a command performance, I imagine.
1: But the message is addressed to you. Bolin wants to see you, not me.
2: Oh, no, I phoned him and explained that you, not I, were in charge of the Bremner campaign.
1: But that's not so.
2: Of course not. Just a matter of protection, that's all.
1: I don't understand.
2: Well, Bolin obviously wants a showdown. It's very possible that he can undo all the good we've done for our cause. Our party leaders would be terribly displeased with that, wouldn't they?
1: I see. You'd rather they were displeased with me than with you.
2: More or less. Let's just consider it your sacrifice for the good of the party.
1: And there I was, right in the middle, sharing space with the original victim, Leo Bremner, whom I'd never seen. The only way I could avoid the showdown with Bolin was to admit I was an undercover man, and that was out of the question. There was nothing for me to do but meet Bolin in his office. I found him to be fat, bluff, and hearty, with a blotchy face that seemed to be all chins.
6: All right, Savetic, let's get down to cases. You and that stoogey, you're Samish, you're commies, aren't you?
1: Is that what you called me here to
6: tell? Never mind, relax. I know you're commies. And I know your angle in this Bremner campaign, too, the old sympathy routine. Yeah, used it myself a few times. But it's not going to work for you, my boy.
1: You're sure of that?
6: Now look, in our racket, tools are necessary when you want to build a case for yourself, and Bremner is a tool. So I'm going to eliminate Bremner. Fair enough, eh?
1: The people wouldn't stand for that, not even from you.
6: The people? The the people? Yeah, the people stand for what I give them, son. And I'm going to give them just what you've got them yelling for.
1: You mean you'll put Bremner on trial?
6: Yes, sir. You look surprised.
1: I don't believe it. You haven't got enough evidence to convict him.
6: You sure of that? The boy, a man in my position, can buy all the evidence he needs. You know, your Patsy Bremner is my Patsy, too.
1: What do you mean by that?
6: Leo Bremner did commit that murder.
1: What?
6: Yeah, maybe you don't know it, but Bremner's just a two-bit ward healer. Yeah, he worked for me buying votes. Started getting uppity, so he sent a man to straighten him out. Well, there was a fight, and Leo killed him.
1: Then, why haven't you put him on trial before?
6: He knows too much. But you and your Red playmates have given me a good excuse to get him out of the way for keeps. Yeah, I'll tag him as Red. Load the evidence against him for treason. The works. Yes, sir, I'm going to kill two birds with one conviction. The trial will get rid of Bremner, and your commie big shots is going to get rid of you. You see, Svetik? I can play the Red game, too.
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0: two insidious forces of corruption threatening our freedom today. One, the cheap politicians like Andy Boland who exploit our liberty in the name of Americanism. The other, even worse, the rotten-hearted subversives led by Herbert Samish and other dedicated Reds who seek to undermine America in the name of communism. Both forces usually feed on each other. But in this case, they were feeding on me. To ensure a conviction, Boland had loaded Bremner's trial with all sorts of phony evidence. Every point against Bremner was a point against me in the commie records. And there was nothing I could do about it. As the trial went on, though, my busy Red comrades were doing everything possible to set a murderer free.
1: Order! Order in the court, please. If these constant interruptions don't stop, I'll be forced to clear the court.
2: Yeah, sure. It's easier to convict a political prisoner in private.
1: I wish to impress upon the jury the importance of overlooking these interruptions. Please remember that the defendant is on trial for murder and nothing else.
3: He wouldn't be on trial at all if he had reactionary...
1: There'll be a recess until 10 tomorrow morning.
0: It didn't stop there. The Reds staged public demonstrations all over Woodford City, claiming that the bewildered Leo Bremner was the victim of political persecution. All this in spite of the fact that Bremner was actually a murderer. At my next meeting with Herbert Samish, I tried to reason with him.
4: My dear Comrade Svetik, we can't stop our work now. It would be a moral victory for the enemy.
0: But we'll do the party more harm if we side with an out-and-out killer. Our leaders will be furious.
4: If that happens, I'm afraid you'll be a martyr to our cause. I've arranged for that, you know.
0: Yes, I know.
4: Oh? Is that what bothers you?
0: My welfare is governed by the progress of the proletarian revolt. I have no...
5: I'm sorry to interrupt.
0: Mrs. Bremner, what brings you here?
5: Oh, I just came to say how grateful I am for everything you've done.
0: Well, that's very nice of you.
5: Nobody else would help me. Only you and your friends. Without you, my Leo would never have got a trial.
4: We appreciate your gratitude, Mrs. Bremner.
5: Well, I just wanted to say thank you.
4: You're very welcome.
0: Is there something else on your mind, Mrs. Bremner?
5: Well, That's
0: all right. Speak up.
5: Well, I came to ask you something. If you please don't mind.
4: Not at all. We want to help, you know.
5: I wonder, would it be all right if your friends didn't keep interrupting Leo's trial like they do? I mean, the judge and the jury, they think Leo
4: Just
5: is...
4: Just a minute, please. Is this your doing, Svetik?
0: Absolutely not. In fact, I resent her telling us how to run our affairs.
5: But, Mr. Svetik, Leo is my son. His life is my affair, too.
0: Well, there's a time and place for that sort of sentimental pap.
4: Exactly. You must remember, Mrs. Bremner, that your son means nothing to us personally. As an individual, he is nothing.
5: Nothing? Then why do you...
0: Do you have anything else on your mind, Mrs. Bremner? Stop dawdling and say it.
5: Well, yes, I keep hearing people say Leo and me are communists. The newspapers, they keep saying we got communist friends.
0: And what's wrong with having communist friends?
5: But it ain't so. Leo and me, we've been good Americans. We don't...
0: Are you going to stand for this, comrade?
4: Certainly not. You're a blind fool, Mrs. Bremner. The trouble with poor simpletons like you is that you haven't enough communist friends. You're all alike. You and all the spineless, underfed people like you. You don't know what you want or how to get it. You're suckers. You don't belong in any society, and you have the nerve to tell us how to run things.
5: Well, I don't understand. You were my friend. You never spoke to me this way. I don't understand.
0: Troublesome, isn't she, Comrade Samish?
4: More trouble than she's worth. Sometimes I doubt whether these little people, these downtrodden masses, are worth all the bother.
0: Our superiors on the Control Commission would be interested in that statement.
4: Well, I mean it. What do you mean?
0: I mean that you've talked too much for your own good or the good of the party.
4: What? Svetik...
0: Your attitude toward Mrs. Bremner is detrimental to our work. And your comment...

0: about the masses is downright disloyal.
1: You don't intend to report me, do you?
0: It's my duty as a sincere party worker.
1: But you can't, comrade. You know how hard I work. You know how
0: As far as I'm concerned, you've bungled this entire Bremner assignment.
1: Oh, now, comrade, I have made a few mistakes, but really...
0: And you've made me responsible for your mistakes. You seem to value your personal welfare far more than the party's.
1: No, no, comrade. Now, really, I hold you responsible only for your advice, your suggestions. My mistakes are my own.
0: Then take my advice and ensure the success of the Bremner assignment once and for all.
1: Ensure it? How?
0: Sit down. I'll explain. Poor Mrs. Bremner didn't know it, but she had helped me needle Samish into a trap. Now that I had him there, I had to use my advantage before I was caught there with him. I wasn't sure which would close first, the trial of Leo Bremner or the trap, and I couldn't wait to place any bets.

0: Beaker speaking.
1: Beaker, this is Red.
0: Hi. You all right?
1: So far, but it's been a battle.
0: Who's winning?
1: Score's even now, but I need your help.
0: That's what we're here for.
1: Check up on Leo Bremner. If there's no evidence that he's a Red, there shouldn't be, publish the report in all the papers. If we get the commie element out of this case, the whole Red plan will fall apart.
0: Yeah. And I'll give Bremner a chance to be tried for the crime he's accused of. Okay. What's your next step?
1: Samish and I are going to bribe the judge. When I suggested bribery to Samish, he was surprised and pleased. He wished he'd thought of it himself. So I told him to take full credit for it in his report to the Control Commission. That made him even more enthusiastic. As far as Judge Serrano was concerned, I had checked his record in public office and felt pretty sure that his reaction would be characteristic.
2: Why, of course I'm interested in the money. What normal human being isn't?
1: But is it enough money, Judge Serrano?
3: Enough to free Leo Bremner?
2: This offer puts me in a peculiar position. I suppose you know, Samus, that the Bolland administration wants Bremner convicted. They've made me a similar offer.
3: I assume they have, but I wasn't sure.
2: Now, with this offer of yours, well, I don't know. I'd better think this over a bit. You'll have your answer tomorrow.
1: Tomorrow was a long time in coming. But when the wide double doors to the courtroom opened, Samish and I were there to seat ourselves among the spectators. From our seats, near the back of the room, we could catch fleeting glimpses of Leo Bremner's face. An old face for a young man, frightened, bitter, tired. Andy Boland was there too, shaking hands and waving to anyone who happened to brush by him. Maybe it was my own state of mind, but the scene of the trial seemed to bristle with unusual tension and excitement. Judge Serrano took his place at the bench, and the formalities were dispensed with quickly. Then the courtroom grew silent as the judge announced that he had a statement to make.
2: Now, this trial has been extremely hard on everyone concerned. The constant interruptions from the spectators, a tendency to confuse the jury with irrelevant testimony. And now, I must confess that I've been tempted with bribery. Last night, a man named Samish, Herbert Samish, tried to bribe me to favor the defense. And earlier, the Andrew Boland administration offered me money to favor the prosecution. Order, please, order. In this atmosphere of corruption, it's impossible to weigh evidence objectively, and it's most difficult to bring justice to the people when the people are represented by corrupt officials. The proceedings in this court have been a travesty of justice. It behooves me to declare them a mistrial.
1: Mistrial. The only honest way to treat this vile, dishonest situation. Judge Serrano, an honest man, had stayed in character just as I'd hoped he would. In all the

0: confusion, I didn't see Comrade Samish leave the courtroom. In fact, I never saw him again. For he was held fully responsible for the downfall of this commie project. As for Andy Boland, he stopped me in the corridor outside the chaotic courtroom.
1: Well, well. Congratulations, Savarik. Nice work.
0: Why congratulate me, Boland?
1: Don't kid me. You were behind that job. You got the right kind of mind, kiddo. I'd give you a job with me in a minute, but looks like I'm through. That judge fixed me for keeps.
0: Yes, I guess he did.
1: But I'll be around. Hey, look, I operate pretty much like the commies. Maybe you and me can get together on something else real soon, huh?
0: Maybe, Boland, but I doubt it. Red treachery, dirty politics, and an honest man. I'd gambled on Judge Serrano's honesty and won. As for Leo Bremner, well, the FBI cleared him of the taint of communism, but his second trial, an honest one, convicted him of second-degree murder. The sentence was lenient but just. Quietly, fervently, secretly, I thanked the Lord for putting more Judge Serranos in America than Andy Boland's or Herbert Samish's. And I vowed that until I could walk once more among honest men, I'd prefer to walk alone.

0: This is Dana Andrews with a reminder that freedom is like a faithful clock. It must be wound and rewound regularly, or it just stops ticking. In the story you just heard, names, dates, and places are fictitious to protect innocent persons. Many of these stories are based on incidents in the life of Matt Savedic, who worked undercover for the FBI. Next week, another fantastic adventure. Join us then, won't you?
1: Squeeze Play, an episode of I Was a Communist for the FBI from September 3rd, 1952. I'm Greg Bell, and next on Win Radio Was, we continue the indestructible Mike Matter, a yours truly Johnny Dollar storyline, featuring the great Howard McNear as Mike. We'll be right back.
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1: 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It's the indestructible Mike Matter. Now, Mike is played by Howard McNear, best known on radio for the role of Doc on Gunsmoke, and on television for playing Floyd the Barber on The Andy Griffith Show. This is part three.
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12: Johnny Dollar.
13: Huh? What?
12: You're John Wesley Cosgrave, aren't you?
13: That's right.
12: Well, my name's Johnny Dollar. 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
13: Oh, of course. 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
12: What's that supposed to mean?
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12: You bet I am. 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
13: Why not? 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
12: Yours truly, Johnny Dollar.

0: 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Following is an accounting of expenditures incurred during my investigation of the Indestructible Mike matter. Expense account item 9, 10 cents, the phone call to John Wesley Cosgrave from my dingy little hotel on the Lower East Side. Item 10, 270, taxi uptown to see Sergeant Randy Singer, Detective Division, 18th Precinct.
1: You get back to that Glad Hand rescue mission in time? After all, when the lab boys discovered that so-called whiskey was almost pure wood...
0: By the time I got there, Randy, the poor old coot had drunk nearly half the bottle.
1: Oh, that's too bad. Well, I better arrange for him to be hauled down to the morgue. Old Mike's still alive?
0: And happy.
1: Oh, that's impossible.
0: You don't know the half of it. A week or so ago, somebody stabbed him with an ice pick just below the heart. Result? He said the scar itched a little bit. 2 days ago, somebody drove a couple of .38 slugs through him. He said it gave him a slight twitch in his side for a few hours.
1: Johnny, come on now.
0: Now he goes and drinks nearly half a bottle of wood alcohol.
1: Poison.
0: Result? A bit of a headache.
1: Indestructible Mike.
0: Indestructible Mike.
1: Where is he now?
0: Locked up in my room at the Brakely Hotel, with orders to eat the groceries I picked up for him and to let nobody in.
1: Good, good.
0: But whoever's trying to get him isn't going to give up. Hey, did you dig up anything on the beneficiary of his $50,000 life policy, Cosgrave?
1: Only enough to scare you to death. Listen to this. John Wesley Cosgrave, formerly known as John W. Gordon, John Dutchie Gordon.
0: What?
1: Alias Skippy Grant, alias Dutchie Smith.
0: Wait a minute.
1: 18 arrests, was only one conviction, back in 1938 for possession of narcotics.
0: Randy.
1: Ever hear of Murder Incorporated?
0: Well, sure, but this...
1: Apparently they had a subsidiary. Apparently your friend Gordon, or Cosgrave, or whatever you like to call him, was one of the big shots in it. But outside of the narcotics bit, the department was never able to really pin anything on him.
0: But this guy's address is... Here, let me see.
1: 621 East 49th Street.
0: Yeah, that's not only a respectable neighborhood, but pretty plush.
1: That's right.
0: Well, how recent is his record? What's he doing now?
1: Last pickup was in 1944. Numbers game and bookmaking. Charges dropped for lack of evidence.
0: Then, apart from the record, is he still in the rackets?
1: He is. Nobody can prove it. Like in the old days, he masterminded and let somebody else do the dirty work. It's listed here as a, quote, retired, unquote.
0: Well, my money says he's still in business.
1: Well, if you can prove it, the department and the DA's office will love you dearly. But I don't think you will. Every time we dragged in a stoolie who could give us what we wanted, something happened to him.
0: Like what?
1: Jump bail.
0: Well, you should have known better than to let him have bail.
1: One of them poisoned in his cell in the tombs, one breakout, and his body was found in the East River, even one suicide.
0: Like to bet I can't tie him in with these attempts on Mike Flynn's life?
1: Well, now, that's something else again. Maybe it's something we should have.
0: No, hands off, and I mean
1: it. All right, don't get testy about it, Johnny.
0: I like the old guy, and anybody who tries to hurt him has to answer to me. And somebody's tried. Expense account item 11, 165, cab fare to the Smart Modern Apartment Building at 621 East 49th, where the doorman announced that Mr. J. Wesley Cosgrave was expecting me and to take the elevator to apartment 11B.
2: Come in, Mr. Dollar.
0: The apartment was expensively but tastefully furnished with overall carpeting that felt an inch and a half thick. Several original oils by famous contemporary artists hung on the walls. But it was the man himself who really seemed out of character with the rundown Randy had given me. He was 6'1" or 2", built like a man who spends his odd hours in the gym. Quick, gray eyes, his hair slightly gray at the temples. And his tailor was a master.
2: Do you like it, Mr. Dollar?
0: What?
2: That is a genuine Picasso you're looking at. And I consider myself very fortunate to possess this original by Salvatore Dali. Oh, and I'm sure you'll appreciate the excellent view of the city from these corner windows.
0: Yeah.
2: I must have the best, Mr. Dollar. Only the best. Oh, sit down, please. May I pour you a drink?
0: No. No, thanks.
2: I suppose you're wondering why I decided to buy old Michael Flynn the life insurance policy of which he's so proud.
0: I am.
2: That's really very easy to explain. You see, I was born and brought up in the Lower East Side, Mr. Dollar, in deplorably poor circumstances. My early life was a never-ending struggle for survival and for whatever questionable sort of education I could glean from those about me, many of them criminals, who were my only companions.
0: That's all very touching, Mr. Cosgrave.
2: And I'm afraid I did little to lift myself out of the gutter until one winter night, hungry and broke, I wandered into the Helping Hand Rescue Mission.
0: Yeah, I understand you still go around there now and then.
2: Oh, yes, I do, in the hope that somehow I can help the poor unfortunates there the way the mission and Daddy Bill helped me. Repay some of the debt I feel I owe.
0: Is that the only reason?
2: What do you mean, is that the only reason?
0: You've given jobs to some of those poor unfortunates from time to time, haven't you?
2: Oh, yes, I have.
0: What kind of jobs?
2: What business? That's hardly a concern of yours, Mr. Dollar. I've contributed much to the mission. I've tried to make life easier for some of the deserving habituaries of the mission.
0: Why?
2: It's the least I can do after so much was done for me. In the case of Mike, why, his greatest desire in life was to be the proud owner of life insurance. Why, I don't know.
0: I do. Because you sold him on it.
2: That's a lie. It's a dirty...
0: Is it? Then why make him name you as beneficiary instead of the mission or some other deserving cause?
2: That, Mr. Dowler, was his own idea. And since it made him happy, I didn't protest. I suppose the real reason for this particular desire was his feeling that it might give him dignity.
0: Yeah. Now tell me something. Where does all your money come from, Dutchie?
2: Dutch? Who told you that? Nobody calls me Dutchie no more. Not you, nobody else. Them days are over. I'm respectable. Even educated.
0: I wonder.
2: Look at my record. I haven't been on the blotter since 44, and that was a bum. Mr. Dollar, I make no pretensions about not having a past. During Prohibition and later, I made millions. Yes, millions in rum running, the policy racket, as a betting commissioner.
0: How about narcotics?
2: Sure, it was hardly a caper in this town I didn't have a finger into, and I was smart. I pocketed the profits, not my boys. That's why I can afford to be retired and live decent. And I'm going to keep on living this way.
0: You were lucky some of those boys, that mob of yours, didn't rat on you.
2: Yeah, but thanks to a couple of convenient rub-outs that I had nothing to do with, you understand. I managed to stay clean with the law.
0: And now you're as pure as the driven snow.
2: Dollar, if this was the old days, you wouldn't even live long enough to regret what you're implicating, you think.
0: Which makes me dead sure I'm thinking right. I don't know how much money you've got socked away from those old days. I don't care. But from what you've just admitted...
2: To you, Dollar, not to any judge or DA.
0: Right. And I'll never believe that a clever mind like you is smart enough to keep you out of the pen.
2: Oh, flattery won't get you nowhere.
0: I refuse to believe you could turn down a chance to make a crooked buck. I don't know what kind of jobs you sent out those poor suckers from the mission on, but the fact they never came back makes that look pretty bad.
2: You can't.
0: And along
2: prove
0: came
2: it.
0: Mike Flynn, poor old alcoholic Mike. Where the talk of insurance came from, I don't know. But it was too good to pass up. Insure his life for $50,000, have him name you as beneficiary, give him a few dollars so he could spend his last days in a happy alcoholic haze, then rub him out and collect the 50 G's.
2: Listen, Dollar, if Mike gets knocked off, neither you nor anybody else is going to be able to tab me with it. And one other thing.
0: Yeah, what's that?
2: As a friendly piece of advice, if I was you, I wouldn't even try.
0: Is that a threat?
2: Oh, Mr. Dollar, you made a miserable host of me. Come, let me pour you a drink, the finest 25-year-old scotch. And we can talk of pleasant things.
3: 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We'll be back with more expense account action right after this.
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0: For some reason or other, I did have the drink with him. But he knew what was in the back of my mind, and I'm afraid I knew what was in the back of his. Something along the same line as a couple of convenient rubouts. Once or twice, his veneer of education slipped, but all in all, he made a fair conversationalist. Finally, I left. And all the way down to the street, I kept wanting to look back to see if I was being followed. Somehow, some way.

0: There was a way to get this, Cosgrave. But I could see it would have to be through someone else, someone working for him. And whoever that might be could very well be out to get me first. Or Mike. Item 12295, taxi back to the Brakely Hotel, where I hoped the old boy was still locked up in my room. He was.
1: Oh, well, Johnny. My, I was beginning to wonder what had happened to you.
0: Oh, hey. What was the matter with that food I left with you? You hardly touched it.
1: Oh, I had enough. It was kind of dry, though.
0: Kind of dry. There's a container of coffee there.
1: Yes, but coffee just doesn't seem to quench my thirst.
0: Oh.
1: You should let me bring the rest of that bottle along.
0: That wood alcohol? Any more of that would have killed you.
1: Oh, yeah, it did have a kick, though, didn't it?
0: Oh, I don't know how you lived through it. Well, look, now I want some lunch. And, Mike, I'm going to take you along with me.
1: Oh, that'll be fine. Could I have maybe a little drink, too?
0: Oh, sure, you can have one.
1: Oh, that's nice. Good. Of course, the size of the drinks they serve nowadays.
0: No, just one now. Come on.
1: Oh, that's fine. One will be out. See, there's a lovely saloon just around the corner, you know.
0: Come on.
1: Even sandwiches for those that want them, I understand. Oh, these stairs. Maybe we could just bring a bottle back with us to your room if we are going to come back.
0: Sweet, funny old soul. I loved him. And I knew that without me, he'd be a dead one so fast. So far, the attempts on his life had been made by persons unknown. Unless the mission. Daddy Bill. Could Daddy Bill be somehow tied in with Cosgrave's operations? I wondered. I paid the check. That's item 13-285. And we started walking to the Glad Hand Rescue Mission along some of the back streets. I wanted time to think it out, if I could think, over the incessant, pleasant chatter.
1: Yes, sir, I'm really enjoying life now that I have money now and then. Why, sometimes I get on the subway and I just ride all over town all day long.
0: Yeah, you told me.
1: See, why don't you try that sometime, John? It's really wonderful. See, there's a bar there on the corner. Why don't we just pop in?
0: Oh, no, let's pass that one.
1: John, why do you feel that you have to look after me this
0: way? You know darn well why I... Hey, watch the curve, why I'm looking after you. It's because somebody's on... Mike, look out! Mike, listen to me.
2: Hey.
0: Can you hear me, Mike?
2: What happened to the...
0: Hey, mister, get a cop, an ambulance.
2: You mean for him or what's left of him?
0: Yes, hurry. Well, what's the matter with you?
2: Use your eyes, buddy. It's too late.

0: Now, here's our star to tell you about tomorrow's intriguing episode of this week's story.
1: Tomorrow, somebody's going to have to pay for what's happening here. Yes, that's a promise. From yours truly, Johnny Dollar.

yours truly, Johnny Dollar, starring Bob Bailey, is transcribed in Hollywood. It is produced and directed by Jack Johnstone, who also wrote tonight's story. Be sure to join us tomorrow night, same time and station, for the next exciting episode of Yours Truly, Johnny Dollar. Roy Rowan speaking.

0: 3 of the Indestructible Bank Matter. We'll have the penultimate episode of that 5-part June 1956 storyline at the same time and day on your local radio station next week. I'm Greg Bell, and in addition to Howard McNair's Mike, joining Bailey in that installment were Alan Reed as John Wesley Cosgrave and Herb Vigran as Police Sergeant Randy Singer. Now, Reed was also the voice of cartoon character Fred Flintstone, but did you know that Herb Vigran also acted in animation, including playing a cop in some of the episodes of the Flintstones, as well as showing up on Mr. Magoo, and the cartoon versions of Huckleberry Finn, Gulliver's Travels, and Charlotte's Web. A very busy television and film character actor, I promise that most of you would recognize Herb Vigran if you saw him. He made multiple appearances on all the top TV series from the 50s into the early 1980s, including Dragnet, I Love Lucy, Perry Mason, Maverick, Ozzie and Harriet, Bewitched, Adam 12, and Emergency. Although usually doing guest shots, he did have a recurring role playing a judge on a very long-running Western series that began on radio. I'll name it and wrap up when radio was right after this.
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0: Welcome back. Before the break, we were talking about radio, film, and television actor Herb Vigran. We heard him playing Sergeant Randy Singer helping Johnny Dollar in the Indestructible Mike Matter. But with his balding noggin and bushy eyebrows, Vigran would be cast in a wide range of everyman roles. For example, from 1970 to 1975, he was seen as Dodge City Judge Brooker in a landmark Western TV series. Of course, I'm talking about Gunsmoke. I'm Greg Bell, and we're all done, but hey, remember to visit us at the website, whenradiowas.com. Until next time, I bid you farewell.
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6: From ABC News, I'm Chuck Severson. Oil markets will be watched now that Iran-backed Houthi rebels claim responsibility for a deadly attack on a Saudi Arabian oil facility in a Yemeni Red Sea port, killing at least seven people. Iran says it will never reopen the Strait of Hormuz until the U.S. changes its behavior. ABC's Marcus Moore.
11: Iran now making new demands on the U.S., including lifting the naval blockade and withdrawing American forces from around Iran. While Iranian officials say no active negotiations are underway, President Trump, in an interview with Axios, said the U.S. is, quote, semi-negotiating with Iran. We are low-keying it, he said. We're watching Iran with its huge inflation and the fact that they have no money.
6: Over 180,000 people facing rotating water shutoffs and rationing in Puerto Rico. There's a severe drought. No significant rain in the forecast. Recalls issued by the Ag Department of burritos, enchiladas, wraps, and salads at major grocery chains because they may contain jalapeno peppers linked to a salmonella outbreak that has sickened over 300 people in 27 states. Moderate Democrats announcing a major ad campaign targeting the Democratic Socialists of America. Progressives responding, including one who party officials call one of their most popular. ABC's Stephen Portnoy.
12: On ABC's This Week, New York Democratic Congresswoman Alexandria Ocasio-Cortez appearing to take pains to distance herself from a brand Republicans have targeted.
13: I have a local city councilman that has this saying woke one was crazy.
14: In that interview on ABC's This Week, AOC said some of the things she and her fellow progressives may have called for in the past, like defunding the police, is, quote, not rhetoric that we would use today.
6: President Trump acknowledging that there was no video or proof of alleged vandalism to the Lincoln Memorial reflecting pool after weeks of blaming saboteurs. Writing on social media, Trump saying there was some contractor error done by rushing the job. 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
6: Hamas says it remains committed to the second phase of President Trump's Gaza ceasefire agreement, despite Prime Minister Netanyahu saying Sunday that Israel would reject it. ABC News Deputy Political Director Ben Siegel.
17: Israel has continued to strike Hamas throughout the ceasefire, and they are unwilling to give up that leverage. I think it's also notable that this is all coming amid a political season in Israel. This fall, Prime Minister Netanyahu will be up for re-election. He is facing some strong opposition.
6: New warnings about the rising number of deadly flesh-eating bacteria cases this year. Health officials have this warning to visitors, primarily to the Gulf Coast, says ABC News medical contributor Dr. Alok Patel.
18: If you have an open wound and you go into the sea, also remember that that water is not clean, and bacteria such as this can cause severe infections.
6: Dr. Patel says serious infections can also result from eating raw or undercooked shellfish from water where the bacteria are found. Among the big economic reports coming up this week are a couple snapshots on the cost of living, says ABC's Stephanie Officer.
19: July's U.S. Consumer Price Index comes out Wednesday. Analysts are expecting a modest increase in July after CPI fell 0.25% in June. And Friday, we'll see preliminary data from the University of Michigan Survey's latest index of consumer sentiment, touted as a Federal Reserve Board favorite for gouging which way inflation is heading.
6: Also, a report coming out from the National Association of Realtors. Chuck Severson, ABC News.
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0: We open this time with the second half of a wartime episode of Fibber McGee and Molly. Then later we travel to the Lone Star State as Joel McRae stars in the early 1950s police drama Tales of the Texas Rangers. At the end of our previous show, Fibber, as voiced by Jim Jordan, was on the trail of a possible spy. Airing just a few months after the United States had entered World War II following the attack on Pearl Harbor, concerns of espionage was at the forefront of the fears that folks at the home

0: front-faced. Although a deadly serious issue, it was always good to lighten the mood a bit. As we resume, Fibber is suspicious of a stranger toting a camera and taking pictures around town. Jim Jordan is joined as usual by his real-life wife, Mary, and his Molly. And in a moment, you'll hear Bill Thompson using a W.C. Fields voice in the role of con man Horatio K. Boomer. Later, Isabel Randolph, as Mrs. Uppington, joins in on the fun before Thompson returns, this time, though, as Wallace Wimple. Heading back now to May 12, 1942.
1: Still out there. He didn't follow the mayor talking.
2: What'd I tell you? It's me he's after.
1: Well, I don't know why he should be interested in you. You don't have any military secrets. And even if you did, everybody knows you couldn't keep them. Which may be why you haven't got any.
2: Maybe them guys have discovered what I'm working on.
1: Well, then they're smarter than I am. What are you working on?
2: You won't tell?
1: Certainly not.
2: Okay. I'm working on an idea for the Signal Corps. I'm going to try and breed a triple-cross bird. I'm going to cross a homing pigeon with a woodpecker and then cross the result of that with a parrot.
1: With what object in mind?
2: Get a bird that will fly to the right place, knock on the door, and speak the message.
1: Marvelous. Why don't you work an ostrich in there, too?
2: Huh?
1: Then if pursued by an enemy, he can stick his head in the sand and they can't hear what he says.
2: Say, maybe you've got something. Oh, no. That ain't practical. I don't... Uh-oh. Wonder if that's him.
1: No, no. He's still across the street. Come in.
2: Well, I'll be a Horatio K. Boomer.
1: Hello, Mr. Boomer.
3: Good day, my dear. And a messy May morning to you, monkey face.
2: Just what is it that you think you can do us for today, Boomer?
1: Now, that's no way to talk to a guest or anybody else, McGee. Maybe Mr. Boomer has a very legitimate reason for this intrusion, or this visit.
3: Certainly have, my Pippin, certainly have. Salvaging metal for the government. Wanted to see if you had any gold or silver lying around that you can spare.
2: Gold or silver?
3: That's what I said, pistachio puss. Now let me see, we could start with this gold wristwatch of yours, needle nose, and maybe we...
2: Let go of my watch, you nimble-knuckled nephew of Nicodemus.
1: We won't give you a thing, Mr. Boomer, unless you have some proper credentials.
2: I'll say not. You're as crooked as a plate of spaghetti. I wouldn't trust you as far as I could nudge the Normandy. Let's see your credentials.
3: Why, certainly, certainly. Credentials, have them right here someplace. Now, let me see. Here's a fresh package of bubble gum. Take it, my boy.
1: What does he want with bubble gum?
3: Don't know, my dear, but I always carry it in case I meet some little blowhard. How did I put those credentials?
2: Maybe you forgot the forge, Jenny.
3: No, I spent all yesterday afternoon. What was I looking for? Oh, yes, credentials. Here's a short length of lead pipe. Had to work on a little drip last night. Stubborn fellow. Here's a package of new $10 bills.
1: Say, what's Lincoln's picture doing on a $10 bill?
2: Sure, it ought to be Alexander Hamilton.
3: Isn't that amazing? And that stupid engraver of mine majored in American history at Leavenworth. Those credentials. Here's a small woman's handbag. Given up trying to take them from large women. And a check for a short beer. Well, well, imagine that.
1: No credentials.
3: Took the words right out of my mouth. Oh, sorry, we couldn't do any business, my tiresome little twosome. Better luck next time. Good day, my dear, and cheap cheerio to you, chipmunk.
1: Mr. Boomer's been all this time.
2: When a guy like him ain't been seen anyplace for exactly 90 days, you can draw your own conclusions. Hey, look, that spy is still out there. I think I'll go out someplace and see if I get followed some more.
1: Oh, no, don't, McGee. Something might happen.
2: Oh, I can take care of myself. I'll wear my badge.
1: Which one? Junior G-Man or Chicken Inspector?
2: Those are just gag badges, Molly. I got a deputy sheriff's badge from Peoria. See?
1: Oh.
2: Yeah.
1: You going to make him follow you all the way to Peoria?
2: Oh, no. Now, look. Here's what I'll do. I'll walk kind of casual down toward the airport, then out to the steelworks.
4: Hello, folks. Hey, what are you looking so serious about?
1: Somebody's been following McGee around, Mr. Wilcox.
2: Yeah, and he keeps taking pictures of me. Click, click, click, all day long. Every place I go.
4: Oh, who is he?
1: Well, we don't know. McGee thinks he's a foreign spy.
4: Say, that's strange. I had an odd experience last Saturday night myself.
2: Yeah?
4: I followed a suspicious-looking man all over town.
1: Heavenly days, I'm getting the creeps. Who was he, Mr. Wilcox?
2: A spy?
4: That's what I thought. He first attracted my attention when I saw him come out of a doorway, sort of hiding a bundle under his coat.
1: Oh.
4: He looked both ways up the street and then sneaked off down an alley.
1: Oh. Excuse me, boys, while I run up and wash my hair, I might as well do it while it's standing on end.
2: Wait a minute. Maybe Hollow will follow the same guy that's been after me.
4: Oh, I don't think so, Fibber.
2: Oh.
4: You see, I followed this fellow to the far side of town.
2: Yeah?
4: Through alleys, up side streets, over fences, and through vacant lots.
1: Well, he could hardly go through a lot that wasn't vacant.
2: Oh, cut it out, Molly. I want to hear this. Go on, Frank.
4: Finally, he looked around cautiously and ducked into a garage.
2: Oh.
4: I crept up and peeked through the window.
1: I bet he was a bootlegger with a boot for one of his tires, huh?
4: No, sir. No, sir, he took a container of Johnson's Car New from under his coat,
2: oh.
4: And in almost no time, he had a dull, dingy-looking jalopy looking like it just came off the sales room. You know how Car New cleans and polishes in one application, gives a beautiful luster with a minimum of effort? Well, sir...
2: Now, wait a minute, Wilcox. What the Sam Hill was he sneaking around town for? Why wasn't he proud to be seen with a container of Car New like everybody else?
4: That's what I asked him. He said he didn't want anybody to tell his mother because he was surprising her by polishing her car for Mother's Day.
1: McGee, stop gnawing your nails.
2: Well, it was either that or say something the sponsor might regret. Do you have to take advantage of situations like this, Wilcox? Can't you be honest and manly and come right out and sell Car New?
4: Oh, the trouble with you, Fibber, is you haven't got any sense of dramatic values. What kind of a story would Robinson Crusoe have been if Victor Hugo hadn't built up the suspense? Well, let me know if your spy is carrying Car New, too.
2: Hey, Molly.
1: Yeah?
2: Did Victor Hugo write Robinson Crusoe?
1: Why, of course not. It was written in the first person, so Robinson Crusoe must have written it himself.
2: Well, that's what I thought. Everybody knows Victor Hugo wrote Sherlock Holmes.
1: No. No, no, dearie. That was Mark Twain.
2: What did I say, Victor Hugo?
1: Yeah.
2: I meant Mark Twain. Well, anyway, hey, what's the matter?
1: McGee, that man is still there and still watching this house.
2: Oh, he is he? Give me my hat. I'm going out and find out.
1: No, no, McGee, be careful now. Those men are ruthless and cruel, you know.
2: Well, what do you think I am, a Casper milkshake? I can handle them. First, I'll chop them across the throat with the edge of my hand like this. Ooh!
1: Say, if you were as dangerous to other people as you are to yourself, I wouldn't let you out of my sight. What are you going to do, McGee?
2: I'm
1: going to
2: take a walk and see if that guy follows me some more.
1: Where are you going?
2: I don't know. Just around town a little.
1: Well, for goodness sakes, be careful now. I don't... Say, what are we whispering for?
2: I don't know what you're whispering for, but I hit myself in the neck so hard I can't talk.

0: guy still behind us, Molly?
1: Yes, he just ducked into a doorway.
0: I'm glad you decided to come with me after all. Two of us can watch him better than just one. Think he knows we're on to him?
1: Yes, I think he began to suspect something when you stuck your tongue out at him the first time.
0: He even took a picture of that. Click, click, click. I'm getting tired of being a photographer's model for a doggone foreign spy. Click, click, click, all day long.
1: It's getting on my nerves too, McGee. I really think you ought to call the FBI.
0: Okay, I'll duck into the cigar store down there and call. You wait outside and see what he does.
1: I will not. I'll come in with you and watch him through the window. I'm not going to be kidnapped and taken to Germany on a submarine. You know how I get seasick.
0: Oh, they won't do anything. Uh-oh. Look who's coming down the street. Mrs. Uppington.
1: I wonder what she's looking so important about.
0: About three quarters of the time, if you'll ask me.
1: Should we tell her about that spy following us?
0: I think we better. He might take her for overage battleship and scuttle her.
1: It's unthinkable that she'd be thinkable, though. And Mr. Ah, hello there, Abigail, darling.
2: Oh, how do you do, Mr. McGee? And Mr. McGee?
0: Hi, stranger. You know you're in danger?
2: I beg your pardon, Mr. McGee. In danger of what?
1: Look, Abigail, you see that fellow over there? He's a spy.
2: Good heavens, not really. Do you suppose he could have escaped from some Alfred Hitchcock picture?
0: Don't take this so lightly, Uppy. For all we know, he may be planning to blow this whole town up tomorrow night.
2: Oh, but he can't do that.
0: Huh?
2: I have a bridge party planned for next Friday. Oh.
1: Even Boston couldn't put a war off for a tea party, Abigail. This man is dangerous. You know, he's been following McGee all day long, taking pictures and sneaking around like a regular easel.
0: You mean weasel, Molly.
2: Yes, an easel is used for pictures.
1: Well, that's what they're using him for. Now, you be careful, Abigail. You know, he's seen you talking to us, so he may include you in his dirty work.
0: Yeah.
2: I think this whole thing is simply ridiculous. I have a good notion to walk over to him and demand an explanation.
0: You won't think that's such a good notion if he pulls a gun on you.
2: That is absurd. It's against the law to discharge firearms within the city limits.
1: Well, maybe so. But now we're telling you, Abigail, he's a dangerous character.
2: Well, what should I do?
0: Just walk on unconcerned, Uppy. I'm calling the FBI in a minute.
1: Yeah, just take it easy, Abigail. We'll let you know what happened.
2: Oh, well, thank you very much for warning me. Oh, I do hope this spy is caught. I should be so helpless in a concentration camp.
0: Why you particularly?
2: Well, Miss McGee, you know how difficult it is for me to concentrate. Well...
0: Hey, here's the cigar store. I'm going in and phone. You won't be scared.
1: Certainly not. Now go on in and phone.
0: Okay, I'll be right out.
1: Me and my shadow, daddy.
3: Oh, hello there, Mrs. McGee.
1: Oh, hello, Mr. Wimple. Don't look now, but there's a foreign spy over there taking our picture.
3: Oh, goodness. Doesn't he look repulsive?
1: Yes. McGee is inside the cigar store now, telephoning the FBI.
3: There must be quite a wave of crime and espionage in town, Mrs. McGee. You know, I caught a burglar jimmying his way into our house when I came home last night.
1: Oh, heavenly days, really? What'd you do?
3: I opened the door for him on condition that he'd go in first.
1: And did he do it?
3: Yes. Poor fellow. Sweetie Face thought it was me, and before you could say, "Where's the iodine?" she was shaking salt all over him.
1: Salt? What was that for?
3: Oh, that's just a little joke of Sweetie Face's. She likes to tie people up in knots like a pretzel and then shake salt over them. Oh.
1: You didn't go into the house first.
3: Oh, I don't know, Mrs. McGee. Lately, Sweetie Face has been very nice about my coming in late. The minute I tippy-toe in the front door, she gives me my slippers and my pipe and the latest novel.
1: Oh, she does?
3: Yes, right in the face.
0: They got an agent on his way over here right now. Oh, hi, Wimp.
3: Hello, Mr. McGee. My, you seem excited.
1: Well, I should think he would be.
0: You better get going, Wimp. There's a federal dick on his way over here, and there's liable to be some gunplay. You better go too, Molly.
1: I will not. I'll just stand behind this wooden Indian here.
3: I'm really not an Indian, Mrs. McGee. My father...
0: No. She meant this cigar store Indian, Wimp.
3: Oh. Well, then, if you don't need me, I'll be trotting along, folks. I promised to take Sweetie Face to the circus.
1: Oh, really? Does Sweetie Face like circuses?
3: Oh, this is strictly business, Mrs. McGee. One of the gorillas is getting vicious, and they asked Sweetie Face to come over and slap him around a little.
0: Well,
1: the FBI say when you call them up, dearie?
0: Oh, they said they were getting a lot of phony tips these days, but they couldn't afford to ignore any of them, so they said they'd be right over.
1: Heavenly days, look at them. They surrounded that man before he even saw them.
0: Yeah, he's showing them some cards. Uh-oh, they're looking over here. Boy, I bet I get a medal from the government for this. Catching a foreign spy is a...
1: McGee, look, they're laughing.
0: What?
1: Yeah.
0: Don't tell me he's got them fooled, too.
1: Well, we'll soon know. Here comes an FBI man.
4: You, Mr. McGee, did you call the FBI?
0: You're darn right I did, bud. That guy there's been following me around all day, taking pictures. Click, click, click. Every place I went.
4: And where was that?
1: Oh, the Elks Club and the railroad station and the airport and the powerhouse.
0: And that excavation down at 14th and Oak and the softball game on the corner lot at Maple Street.
1: Yes, every place. He's a spy. That's what he is.
4: I beg your pardon, madam. We know that man quite well, and he is not a spy.
0: Oh, no? Well, what is he?
4: He's a photographer for a national magazine.
1: Well, then why has he been following my husband around all day?
4: Well, he told me to tell you he was sorry if he caused you any annoyance, but he's working on an assignment.
0: A likely story. What kind of an assignment could that be?
4: He says they wanted him to get up a picture story on how a small-town busybody spends his time.

0: reminding you that the government is in urgent need of 55,000 young women to enter schools of nursing this year and prepare themselves for national defense. Ask your state nurses association for further information. Good night. This program came to you from Hollywood. This is the National Broadcasting Company.
1: You knew the world, or at least Wistful Vista, was safe as long as Fibber was on the job. That broadcast originally played just a few months after the United States had entered World War II. It was first heard back on May 12, 1942. Throughout that global conflict, Fibber McGee and Molly and most of the other top radio series did their part to support the war effort, while also providing a much-needed distraction by entertaining the folks back home. The cast was led, of course, by Jim and Marion Jordan as the McGees, with Isabel Randolph as Mrs. Uppington, and voice whiz Bill Thompson pulling double duty as both Wallace Wimple and Horatio K. Boomer. I'm Greg Bell, and next on Wynn Radio was we depart Wistful Vista for the Lone Star State and the police drama Tales of the Texas Rangers, right after this.
2: Meet Jill.
3: Hi.
2: With summer on the way, Jill has some interesting ideas about how to keep her house cool.
3: 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I get such a nice breeze. 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And wait, is that a bird in my kitchen? 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Wait, what? It's 3 o'clock? 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
1: The star of this upcoming True Case law enforcement series was a Southern California native, born in the city of Pasadena in 1905. After graduating from Pomona College, he got into show business as an extra in some silent films. Joel McRae's first major role, though, was in 1929's The Jazz Age, an early sound picture. And he eventually would appear in nearly 100 films in an almost half a century career. In his private life,

0: Wife McCrae was married to actress Frances D for 57 years till his passing in 1990 at age 84. By the way, she was 94 when she died in 2004. Well, here is D's husband in this episode, joined by Bill Johnstone, Ken Christie, Lamont Johnson, Tony Barrett, and Betty Lou Gerson. It's from the final day of September, 1951.
1: Tales of the Texas Rangers, starring Joel McCrae as Ranger Jace Pearson. Texas, more than 260,000 square miles, and 50 men who make up the most famous and oldest law enforcement body in North America. Case for tonight, Death Shaft.
2: It is 9:30 a.m., November 18th, 1941, in the Big Bend country of West Texas. J.C. Wilford of the Bureau of Mines and Fred Blaisdell are winding up a narrow dirt road toward Blaisdell's abandoned mine in Black Hawk Canyon.
3: How long do you say it's been since you operated your mine, Mr. Blaisdell?
4: I never have operated, Wilford.
3: It was left me by my brother when he passed on.
4: Oh, I see.
3: Hey, pretty desolate country around here, isn't it?
4: Yeah, I see. Yeah, here we are.
3: Oh, is that the entrance to the mine ahead?
4: Yeah, that's it.
3: All boarded up.
4: And padlocked.
3: Yeah, I got my key.
4: That's funny.
3: What's the matter, Blaze?
4: Key doesn't seem to fit.
3: Well, you sure it's the right one?
4: Hey, this isn't the same lock on here.
3: What?
4: Well, there was a master padlock on here before. Now it's just a cheap one from a dime store, looks like.
3: That's strange. Who'd want to switch locks?
4: Somebody must have been snooping around up here. Wait. Piece of iron bar line over here. See if I can find that lock on.
3: It's a fairly new lock by the look of it.
4: Yeah.
3: Yeah, I got the flashlight. I better go first.
4: Okay, Wilford.
3: So wet in here.
4: Yeah.
3: These drifts collect a lot of moisture when the mine's not in use.
4: Blaisdell. What's the matter, Wilford?
3: Look, they're on the ground in front of us.
4: Holy smoke, a skeleton.
3: The clothes just about all rotted away.
4: And a different padlock on the entrance. Looks like somebody didn't want this skeleton found, Wilford.
3: Yeah, and if you'll take a look at the skull, you'll see why. Whoever that was, looks like he was murdered.
2: The two men notified Sheriff Benson, who requested help from the Texas Rangers. Ranger Jace Pearson was assigned to the case, joining the sheriff and two men at Blaisdell's mine.
3: Pretty damp, Sheriff.
4: Sure is.
3: You men touch anything in here?
4: Not a thing, Ranger. After I pried off the new lock, we come inside. But just as soon as we saw the skeleton, we got out in a hurry and called the sheriff. Isn't that right, Wilford?
3: Yeah, that's right, Ranger.
4: Well, there it is, Jace.
5: Yeah. Skull sure is bashed in.
6: It's pretty hard to tell how long he's been dead, Jace.
5: Yeah, remains would deteriorate pretty fast in this dampness.
6: And as far as telling who it is, clothes are all rotted away, so the same would go for any papers he might have been carrying.
5: Just a minute, Sheriff. Look, these loose rocks on the side here.
6: All right. Looks like a leather wallet.
5: It is. Pretty well preserved, too.
6: Sure. It was a little higher than the skeleton, up out of the wet. Yeah, pretty lucky for us.
5: Looks that way.
6: Any money in it?
5: No, just some papers.
6: Can you make out the writing on any of the papers?
5: Gilbert W. Madden.
6: Madden?
5: Name mean anything to you, Blaisdell?
4: I was just trying to think. No, I don't remember ever hearing it before.
5: How about you, Mr. Wilford? Being from the Bureau of Mines, you probably spend a lot of time around this part of the state. You ever hear the name before?
3: Madden? I can't seem to place it, Ranger. I'm sorry.
5: Okay. I guess that'll be all for now. Let's get back outside. We want signed statements from you. You can drop around the sheriff's office and make them.
4: I'll be in this afternoon, if that's okay.
5: Sure. See you then, Blaisdell.
4: Home, Wilford. I'll give you a lift back to town.
3: Right.
6: You through here, Jace?
5: Not quite. Take this broken padlock along. I want to look at this hasp on the door.
6: I doubt if you can tell much from that. It's all scratched up where Blaisdell pried off that padlock.
5: Yeah, I know. There's one thing sort of puzzles me a little, Sheriff.
6: What is it?
5: This new lock isn't rusty enough to have been out here in the open for very long.
6: Well, what do you figure that means?
5: I won't know until I can get some idea of the approximate time of death. Back at the sheriff's office, I checked through the missing persons reports and found one on Gilbert Madden, filed by his wife 8 months before. Mrs. Madden was promptly notified and requested to meet us at the sheriff's office for routine questioning.
6: Have a seat, Ms. Madden.
7: Thank you, Sheriff.
5: I'm sorry to be asking questions at a time like this, ma'am.
7: That's all right, Ranger. I don't suppose there's any doubt it was Gil.
5: I'm afraid not, ma'am.
7: In a way, it's almost better knowing instead of wondering.
5: I know. Mrs. Madden, our lab's trying to establish the time of your husband's murder. Now, according to our information, you filed this missing persons report on last March 23rd, a little less than 8 months ago.
7: That's right.
5: What were the circumstances surrounding your husband's disappearance?
7: Well, Gilbert was a mine broker. He made trips in the mining country every now and then. He planned to be away for 2 or 3 weeks, so I decided to visit my relatives in Kansas while he was gone.
5: I see. When was that?
7: Right around the 1st of March, as I remember.
6: And how long were you in Kansas?
7: 3 weeks.
5: Did you hear from your husband during that time?
7: Well, yes, I did. I got a letter from him just a couple of days before I was to return home, saying he would meet my train. But he wasn't at the depot when I arrived. I called all over town trying to locate him, and then when I couldn't, I got worried. The next day, I filed a report with the police.
6: Well, let's see. That'd make it about the 20th of March when you got that last letter from your husband. That means he was alive up until the time he mailed it, anyway. Which would be about the 18th of March.
4: I left my statement with your deputy, Sheriff. Be anything else?
6: Oh, I reckon not.
5: Mrs. Madden, this is Mr. Blaisdell.
7: How do you do?
4: Ms. Madden?
5: Mr. Blaisdell owns the mine where your husband's body was discovered.
4: Sorry to make your acquaintance under this sort of circumstance, Ms. Madden.
7: Sheriff, I'm sure you told me where this mine was over the phone when you notified me, but what with the shock, I don't seem to remember.
4: Oh, my mine is over in Black Hawk Canyon, Ms. Madden.
7: Black Hawk Canyon.
5: That mean anything to you, Miss Madden?
7: Oh, Willie.
5: Who?
7: Oh, Willie. He lives up in Black Hawk Canyon somewhere.
5: Look, Mrs. Madden, who is this old Willie?
7: Well, he has a mine up there. He's a strange old man. He's very eccentric.
6: Well, what makes you think he had anything to do with this?
7: Because in that last letter I got from Gilbert, he mentioned something about old Willie pestering him again. I didn't pay much attention to it at the time.
5: I still don't get the connection between your husband and this old Willie, Mrs. Madden.
7: Well, you see, about 2 years ago, my husband made a business trip into that region. I went with him. This old Willie was hanging around a little store where we stopped for a cold drink. When he found out my husband was a mine broker, he became very excited. Said he had a valuable mine he wanted Gilbert to look at.
5: Did your husband inspect Willie's mine?
7: No. Willie became furious, and finally the storekeeper threw him out.
5: I see.
6: Did Willie threaten your husband, Mrs. Madden?
7: Well, he wrote a few crazy sort of letters to Gilbert, accusing him of being a spy of what he called the big companies.
5: Hmm. Mr. Blaisdell, have you ever heard of this old Willie?
4: No, I haven't, but that doesn't mean anything. I'm not acquainted with anybody in that area.
6: I sure think this old Willie is worth questioning.
5: So do I, Sheriff. As a matter of routine, I checked up on Mrs. Madden's story of her visit to relatives in Kansas and quickly confirmed the fact that she was there during the period she had stated. Next, Sheriff Benson and I drove to the small general store in Black Hawk Canyon and questioned the storekeeper.
8: Old Willie? Sure, I know him, Ranger. Comes in here once a month regular for supplies. Crazy as a coot.
6: Where does he live, Price?
8: About 20 miles up the canyon.
5: I want you to think back about 2 years ago. An incident involving old Willie and a mine broker named Madden is supposed to have taken place here in your store. You remember anything about it?
8: Sure do. Willie started giving this mine broker the usual jaw-wagging about his mine being valuable. So I figured I better stick my oar in and tell the fellow Willie's mine wasn't worth a dadburn cent.
5: What happened then?
8: Oh, Willie flew off the handle in his crazy way, started spouting a bunch of threats and other loony talk, so I finally, I had to kick him out of the store.
6: Well, Jase, that sure checks with what Miss Madden told us.
5: Yeah. Mr. Price, can you give us directions for finding Willie's place? We'd like to pay him a visit.
8: Well, pretty rough country up there.
5: And we got horses in a trailer outside.
8: Oh, well, in that case, you can make it, all right. You'll find the trail leading north off the road up ahead about 5 miles. Stick to the trail until they cross a dry creek. Then you'll see another trail taking off up the side of the canyon.
5: The second trail leads us to Willie's mine, huh?
8: Yep. course, may not find him there.
5: Why not?
8: He's pretty skitterish about visitors.
5: That's just why I want to pay him a visit.
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5: We should be just about there, Sheriff.
6: Yeah, by climb. Looks like we're directly across the canyon from Blaisdell's mine.
5: Listen, Burl, must be Willie.
6: We're close, all right.
5: Yeah, looks like some diggings up ahead there.
6: And just take a look at that shack there.
5: Someplace. Galvanized iron, tar paper, cardboard. I wonder what keeps it up.
6: Probably that stovepipe sticking up through the center of the roof.
5: Yeah, it's smoking, too. Well, he must be home all right. Ooh, charcoal.
6: Oh, boy. Would you look at the junk he's got hanging on the outside walls? Pieces of barbed wire, tin cans, keys, bottles.
5: Looks like Willie's part pack wrap.
6: Door's open.
5: Nobody inside.
6: Inside looks like the outside.
5: Look, over there in the bushes.
6: Yeah, something moved, all right.
16: Willie, come out of there.
5: Hey, somebody's coming out, all right. Sure don't look very friendly with that rifle.
20: What do you fellas want?
16: You throw that rifle down and we'll tell you.
20: You got no call to come poking around my property.
16: You're wrong there, Willie. This is Sheriff Benson and I'm Ranger Pearson.
20: You think I'm going to tell you about my mind, don't you? Yeah, and I'm not.
6: Now, just a minute, Willie.
20: You want to get it away from me just like all the rest. You come poking around here trying
5: to... What are you
20: get...
5: talking about, Willie? Spies for whom?
20: For the big companies. They all want my mind because they know it's right smack dab on the biggest vein in the county. That's why they send spies snooping around here like you do.
6: I don't know, Jace.
5: Willie, Have you ever been near the Blaisdell mine across the canyon from here?
20: It ain't as good as this one is.
5: Answer my question. Have you ever been near there?
20: Yeah, maybe.
5: How long ago?
20: Oh, a couple of days.
5: What were you doing over there?
20: Patrolling.
5: What do you mean, patrolling?
20: Oh, I patrol all over. Gotta watch for the spies.
5: Ever hear the name Gilbert Madden?
20: He ain't gonna never get my mine. All I need's a little money to operate.
5: I asked you a question, Willie. Have you ever hear of Gilbert Madden?
20: Yeah, maybe I have and maybe I ain't. You fellas come up here spying just like he.
5: Just like who? Madden?
20: Think you're pretty smart, don't you? But you're not gonna trap me. He had his chance to get me money for the mine, but he wouldn't.
5: That why you killed him?
20: Yeah, you think you're going to get me confused with your smart talk, don't you? Well, you ain't. I got too much on my mind patrolling to worry about kidding anybody.
5: Yeah? I wonder. We got a witness that you had a fight with, Madden. And furthermore...
14: Just a minute, Sheriff.
5: What is it? Just happened to notice something hanging on the outside wall here.
6: Just a bunch of old rusty keys.
5: Yeah. But this one isn't as rusty as the rest.
6: That key's the same make as the lock Blaisdell pried off the entrance to his mine.
5: That's right, Sheriff. Come here, Willie.
20: Hey, what you want?
5: Where'd you get this key?
20: Say, that's a good one. You want to trade some?
5: Where'd you get it?
20: I saved key.
6: Quit stalling, Willie. Where'd you get it?
20: Coming around here asking me all kinds of questions. You got no call.
6: Put that padlock back in my office, Jace. I'm sure interested to see whether this key fits it.
5: So am I.
20: Making me come down here with you fellas. You think I'm not wise, do you?
6: Padlock's in my desk here.
20: You get me down here while one of your other spies snoops around my mine. Takes all samples.
6: Here it is.
5: Let's have it. Okay, now I'll try this key in it.
6: Fits.
5: Sure does.
6: Well, I guess that does it all right.
20: Can I go now?
6: No, Willie.
5: The sheriff booked Willie, but we were unable to get any sort of coherent statement out of him. Finally, we locked him up and went back into the sheriff's office.
6: Well, regardless of whether or not he gives us a confession, I suppose we could get a conviction, all right?
5: Maybe. Unless they find him mentally incompetent.
6: Even so, they'll put him away.
5: Yeah. It'd be pretty rough on him if he happened to be innocent, wouldn't it?
6: You'd be innocent? Now, Jay.
5: Yeah, I know. We have two witnesses to the fact that Willie threatened Gilbert Madden.
6: That's right. Mrs. Madden and the storekeeper. But what clinches it is a padlock on Blaisdell's mine, Jace. That key we found at Willie's shack fits it.
5: A couple of things about this don't feel quite right to me, Sheriff.
6: Well, what, for instance?
5: Well, near as the lab can figure, Madden was murdered about 8 months ago.
6: That's right, last March.
5: But the lock Blaisdell broke off the mine entrance was hardly rusty at all. And neither was the key we found hanging out in the open at Willie's shack.
6: What's wrong with that, Jase? Willie broke off the original lock when he hid Madden's body.
5: But Madden died 8 months ago, and that second lock couldn't have been on the hasp that long.
6: Well, maybe Willie didn't put the lock on right away. Maybe later he got to worrying about somebody discovering the body, and, well, that's when he put it on.
5: Sheriff... The time you're most worried about a body being discovered is right after you've killed a man, not several months later.
6: Sure. That's the way a sensible person would react.
5: But then there's the part about the key hanging right out in plain sight at Willie's shack.
6: Now, Jase, you said yourself Willie was part pack rat. Remember all the other junk he had hanging around the shack?
5: Sure I do, Sheriff. I also remember what Willie said when we showed him that key. Say, that's a good one. Just like he'd never noticed it before.
6: What are you getting at, Jase?
5: Maybe Willie did kill Madden, but it seems to me there's a bare chance he didn't.
6: Then how'd he get that key?
5: Oh, he could have found it, or it could have been planted there.
6: That'd be awful tough to prove either way, Jase.
5: Sure it would. As long as it's a possibility, we're not closing the case.
9: Time for a short break. We'll be back to wrap up this episode of Tales of the Texas Rangers right after this.
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2: We drove out to the Madden house, but Mrs. Madden was unable to give us any new information. She suggested we go through her husband's business records, which were in a spare room he'd used for an office. So the sheriff and I started in. But an hour later, the only things we found just made it look all the worse for Willie.
6: What do you got, Jace?
2: A bunch of letters written on wrapping paper, addressed to Madden. Crazy, threatening letters.
6: Who wrote them?
2: You guess.
6: Willie?
2: Yeah, Willie.
6: Well, Jace, it looks all the worse for Willie now. We've been through just about all Madden's records and papers. These threatening letters are all we come up with.
2: Yeah, and from the looks of it, Madden kept records of just about everything. Well, we might as well put these papers back, I guess.
6: Okay. What do you got there?
2: A pile of canceled checks. Hey.
6: What is it?
2: Sheriff, look at this check. It's dated 2 years ago.
6: Hmm? Let's see. Well, what about it? It's just made out to cash and signed by Madden.
2: Yeah, but take a look at this pencil writing up in the corner.
6: Pencil writing? Let's... Well, I'll be.
2: So will I. Come on.
6: Going to make an arrest?
2: Not yet. I need more proof, and I think I know a way to get it. Just go along with whatever I say.
6: Sure, Jace.
7: Did you find anything that can help in Gilbert's papers, Range Pearson?
2: I think we did, Mrs. Madden. You said you accompanied your husband on his business trip into the Black Hawk Canyon area 2 years ago.
7: That's right.
2: Why'd he go there?
7: Well, just to size up the situation, find out what mines were for sale.
2: I see. He didn't actually transact any business, though.
7: No. Of course, this Willie wanted him to come up and see his mine, but when the storekeeper told us the mine was no good...
2: Yeah. And you stayed right with your husband the whole trip.
7: Yes.
5: Okay. Thanks, ma'am.
7: You say you found something in Gilbert's papers?
5: Well, we don't know for sure, so I'd like to give you a receipt for these canceled checks. I want more time to examine them. Here you are.
7: Canceled checks?
5: Yeah. It looks like one of them's going to take the wrong man out of jail and put the

0: right man in. Come on, Sheriff.
1: I see.
2: She's lying, Jason.
0: I got trooper.
2: What now?
0: We'll watch her. Have one of your deputies keep an eye on him. We don't want him to get away, but we don't want to pick him up yet either.
2: Okay, I'll call my office from the drugstore.
0: Wait in my car around the corner. Meet you there. The sheriff made his call and rejoined me. We sat in my car waiting. And a little after dark, Mrs. Madden's car pulled away from her house, heading out of town. We followed, keeping well back. 2 miles out of town, she pulled off the highway, parked behind another car, got out and headed into the brush. The sheriff and I worked our way slowly and quietly in the direction she'd taken.
2: Should be around here somewhere.
0: Yeah. Keep it as quiet as possible, Sheriff.
2: Reckon she came out here to meet him?
0: Looks like. Listen.
2: Yeah. I hear him talking. Look, they're not clearing ahead.
0: Let's ease up a little.
3: You little fool, you must have overlooked something when you went through those records.
1: No, I'm sure I didn't, Fred. I found the entry he made where you paid him for appraising your mine 2 years ago. I tore it out. There's nothing in those records to show the two of you knew each other.
0: You're wrong there, ma'am. Hold it real steady, Blaisdell.
3: Pearson.
0: Yeah. So the two of you didn't know each other until I introduced you, huh? You've been in it together ever since you met 2 years ago.
3: Clary, you little fool. You were tricked into coming out here so they could catch us together. They didn't have any proof of anything.
0: I got proof right here in my pocket that you lied when you said you didn't know Madden, Blaisdell.
3: Yeah, what kind of proof?
0: Something you overlooked, Mrs. Madden. A check made out to cash.
1: What?
0: You didn't notice the pencil writing on it.
1: Pencil writing?
0: Your husband made a notation that the check was to cover expenses of a trip he'd made to appraise Blaisdell's mine 2 years ago. You told me you were with your husband the whole trip. So you lied about not knowing Blaisdell.
3: Clary, you stupid...
1: You gotta listen to me. I didn't want any part of it, but Blaisdell forced me to.
3: What's that?
1: I'm in the clear. I was in Kansas when it happened. Blaisdell killed my husband.
3: Oh, that's how you stick by me, is it? Why, you little...
2: Hold it, Blaisdell.
3: You're not going to get away free, Clary. I guarantee that. Sure, I killed Madden Ranger, but it was her idea.
1: That's a lie.
3: Right from the start, it was her idea. All of it was her idea.
1: You shut up.
3: You shut up. I'm not half finished yet. Got a whiz out on me, will you? Wait till I get through spilling.
2: Shut up.
0: You know, Sheriff, strikes me we've only got one problem left.
2: What's that, Jase?
0: Getting them to talk slow enough so a stenographer can get it all down.

0: Fred Blaisdell and Clara Madden were indicted and placed on trial for the brutal murder of Gilbert Madden. For her part in the crime, Clara was sentenced to 50 years in the women's prison at Goree. On the morning of May 3rd, 1942, Blaisdell was put to death in the electric chair.
1: That was Joel McRae in Tales of the Texas Rangers and Death Shaft from September 30th, 1951. A number of familiar radio actors supported him in that episode, including Betty Lou Gerson, Bill Johnstone, Lamont Johnson, and Tony Barrett. Indeed, directed by the father of contemporary actors James Keach and Stacy Keach Jr., Tales of the Texas Rangers spent a couple of years on radio, then in 1955 began a three-season run on television. Stacy Keach Sr. directed the TV show as well, but over there, the role of Jace Pearson was handled by Willard Parker. Also an actor, Keach Sr.'s final credit was playing a judge alongside his son, Stacy Jr., in a 1998 episode of a detective series based on a Mickey Spillane literary character. I'll name it, then wrap up when radio was right after this break.
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1: Welcome back. 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He played a judge in a 1998 episode of the series Mike Hammer, Private Eye, based on a character created by Mickey Spillane, and starring as Hammer, Stacy Keach Jr. I'm your host, Greg Bell, and that'll do it this time around. 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
11: From ABC News, I'm Chuck Sievertson. Recalls issued by the Ag Department of meats and other products because they may contain jalapeno peppers linked to a salmonella outbreak that has sickened over 300 people in 27 states. ABC's Melissa Don.
12: The products include burritos, enchiladas, wraps, and salads sold at major grocery chains like Kroger, Walmart, HEB, and Albertsons. Colorado and Minnesota seeing the highest number of reported infections. Many of the people interviewed reported eating jalapenos at Chipotle and Qdoba restaurants, both companies since removing the ingredient from their menus.
11: Over 180,000 people facing rotating water shutoffs and rationing in Puerto Rico, a severe drought. This could affect oil markets and the price of gasoline, where Iran already has stopped most traffic in the Strait of Hormuz. Iran-backed Houthi rebels claiming responsibility for a deadly attack on a Saudi oil facility in a Yemeni Red Sea port, killing at least seven people. ABC's Marcus Moore.
13: Iran now making new demands on the U.S., including lifting the naval blockade and withdrawing American forces from around Iran.
11: Former New Jersey governor and Republican Chris Christie on ABC's This Week.
14: Donald Trump is about to become what he never, ever wanted to be, Jimmy Carter. He is being held hostage by Iran.
11: Moderate Democrats announcing a major ad campaign targeting the Democratic Socialists of America. Progressive Democrats responding. New York Congresswoman Alexandria Ocasio-Cortez on ABC's This Week.
15: We believe in respecting the outcomes of elections and governing democratically.
11: After weeks of blaming saboteurs, President Trump acknowledging there was no video or proof of alleged vandalism to the Lincoln Memorial reflecting pool. Writing on social media, Trump saying that there was some contractor error done by rushing the job for a July 4th opening. 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
11: A boat flipping over a New York harbor killed a woman and a five-month-old baby. ABC's Morgan Norwood.
21: The NYPD now confirming that 46-year-old Manuel Hernandez is in custody. He's charged with 13 counts of reckless endangerment after that deadly capsizing near the Statue of Liberty. Authorities say that there were 14 people aboard that 22-foot boat when it overturned just before 10:30 Saturday night, sending everyone into the water. That triggered a massive response. Coast Guard, NYPD, FD&Y boats, and an NYPD helicopter was above.
11: The alleged leader of an Irish organized crime gang has been extradited to Ireland from Dubai to face allegations that he ran an international drug smuggling and money laundering empire with tentacles that stretched to Britain, Spain, and the U.S. In the curious but skeptical department, this from ABC's Stephanie Officer.
22: A Gallup survey found about 1 in 5 U.S. adults in the past year looked for financial advice from artificial intelligence. But fewer than 3 in 10 adults overall admit they have any confidence in AI's fiscal expertise. The survey was conducted in partnership with financial services firm Edward Jones.
11: What's bugging this company in the news from ABC's Jim Ryan.
23: The produce company at the center of a nationwide outbreak of the cyclosporiasis stomach bug is also having trouble in the executive suite. Taylor Farms has sued the former president of its Tennessee subsidiary, claiming he stole more than $32 million to fund a lavish lifestyle. And Taylor Farms wants its money back.
11: Our Jim Ryan, Chuck Sievertson, ABC News.
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0: Meet Jill.
2: Hi.
0: With summer on the way, Jill has some interesting ideas about how to keep her house cool.
2: At night, I throw my windows wide open. I get such a nice breeze. Also, some insects. And wait, is that a bird in my kitchen? Then in the afternoon, I close all my blinds and windows, and it gets so dark in here that I can't even tell what time it is. Wait, what? It's 3 o'clock? It might as well be midnight, and of course I don't want to use my oven. So I guess we're having cold pizza again. Something has got to change.
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1: I'm Greg Bellamy, open with a Cold War thriller series starring a motion picture leading man. And after that, we make our weekly visit with Bob Bailey as Johnny Dollar for part three of the popular storyline, The Indestructible Mike Matter. At the time he started this upcoming series, Dana Andrews was already a major movie star. But as you'll now hear, he was pretty good on radio as well. Let's head back to September 3rd of 1952.
5: I was a communist for the FBI. From the actual records and authentic experiences of Matt Savetic come many of the incidents in this unusual story. Here is our star, Dana Andrews, as Matt Savetic, who for 9 fantastic years lived as a communist for the FBI.
6: When two corrupt forces meet head-on, and one of them is communism, the explosion is terrifying, for it sprays disaster in every direction. This is the story of such an explosion, and the tragedy of the innocent bystanders.

0: is Dana Andrews as Matt Sabetic, undercover man. This story from the confidential file is marked Squeeze Play.
1: In spite of the political cartoons you've seen, communists seldom look like long-haired zombies with bombs in every pocket. Their sinister aspects are much more subtle. For example, well, here, consider this group seated around this table. They might be the local PTA board discussing school lunches, or the social committee of your bowling league planning a dance. But unfortunately, they're not. These ordinary-looking people are red functionaries in the act of choosing a patsy, a fall guy, an unsuspecting lamb to be sacrificed on the altar of public sympathy for the commies. The purpose of this unholy ritual?
2: Of course, comrades, you understand the real purpose of this public sympathy project is to prove the strength of our cause.
1: This mild little man is Herbert Samish, our cell leader.
2: Our job is to convince the American public that we communists are poor, mistreated, misunderstood darlings who are being persecuted unjustly, according to their constitution.
1: The cure for that is to eliminate their decadent constitution.
2: Naturally, Comrade Svetik. But we don't say that.
3: What is the procedure, Comrade Samish?
2: The procedure. It's been outlined for us by the National Board of the Party. We are to choose a man who is awaiting trial in jail for some crime or other, and help in every possible way to set him free. Once we've chosen our man, we'll use every propaganda device we know. Publications, petitions, public demonstrations, that sort of thing. To make the public believe he is being persecuted not for the crime he may have committed, but for being sympathetic to the Communist Party. Political persecution, for some reason, is distasteful to Americans.
1: Well, Comrade Samish, I have the file here on untried criminal cases.
2: Oh, very good, good.
1: All the people listed here are in jail now, awaiting their trials.
2: What about this Leo Bremner? You've circled his name.
1: Bremner? Oh, he's worth considering. One of our front organizations in Woodford City received a letter from his mother asking us for help.
2: Woodford City, eh? That's good territory for us.
1: Mrs. Bremner claims her son was picked up on a murder charge 2 months ago, and he's been held without a hearing. Lawyers won't take the case, and the police refuse to act on it.
2: In Woodford City, that's quite possible. This man may be made to order for us.
3: Is Bremner sympathetic to the proletariat?
1: What difference does it make? Our propaganda will make it seem that he is.
2: Of course. And remember, comrades, we'll be helping this poor man. He's in no position to look a gift horse in the mouth. Even a red gift horse.
4: Excavation jobs sure are fun to watch, aren't they?
1: Yeah, sure are.
4: Yes, sir, I'm a sidewalk superintendent from way back. Steam shovels attract me like red to a bull.
1: Does this bull see red?
4: Yeah. Come on over here, we can see better. Well, what's the latest, Matt?
1: Well, you finally picked a patsy for that big propaganda campaign I told you about.
4: Who is he?
1: A guy named Leo Bremner. He's been held incommunicado for 2 months over in Woodford City.
4: Yeah, that figures.
1: Why? The FBI got something on Bremner?
4: No, but we know enough about Woodford City. That's Andy Boland's town, you know.
1: Boland? The political boss?
4: Yeah. One of those two-bit tyrants who makes the laws as he goes along. Boland's political machine is as corrupt as they come.
1: Oh. Dirty politics. No wonder Samish was so interested in Woodford City.
4: Sure. Ready-made propaganda for the commies. Just be thankful there aren't more towns run by characters like Boland.
1: I guess that's why lawyers won't touch Bremner's case. They must be afraid to buck Boland's machine.
4: Be careful of him, Matt. He can make things rough for you and rougher for the Bremner kid.
1: Nice spot for Bremner. Dirty politics on one side and the Reds on the other.
4: Yeah. Just see that you're not caught in the middle with him.
1: The next day, Herbert Samish and I started to prepare the lamb for the sacrifice. We went to visit Leo Bremner's mother in Woodford City. She was a tired, defeated little woman, dulled by a life of hard work, dismal tenement surroundings, and tragedy. I wanted to warn her somehow of the true nature of our plans, but my hints were buried in her desperate, pathetic eagerness for help.
5: Mr. Samish, Mr. Savetic, I can't tell you what this means to me. If you could only get them to listen, to give Leo a hearing, a trial.
2: We'll do more than that, Mrs. Bremner. We'll let the world know of the injustice done to him.
5: I don't care about the world. Leo is my world.
1: Your son is a symbol, Mrs. Bremner. A symbol of the little people, the struggling masses, crushed under the heel of decadent concepts of justice.
5: Justice. In this town, a person ain't got a chance. Not people like us.
1: This could never happen in a classless dictatorship of the proletariat.
5: We got a dictator right here, Andy Bolin. Him and his dirty politicians. Look what they're doing to my Leo.
2: Would you mind reviewing the facts for us, Mrs. Bremner?
5: Oh, there was a killing here about, maybe 6 or 8 months ago. The police sort of ignored it, I guess. Till everybody kept saying it should be solved, this killing.
1: So Boland's police went out and found themselves a suspect to satisfy the public demand, is that it?
5: Oh, I guess so. All I know for sure is Leo wouldn't kill nobody. I know he wouldn't.
2: Has he ever been in trouble before?
5: He never had time for trouble. School every night and working in the city hall every day. Reading books and studying. What for? For what?
1: Mrs. Bremner, we'll help your son. We'll do everything we possibly can to help him.
5: I can't pay nothing. Look how we live. We ain't got money to pay lawyers or...
1: We're not interested in money, Mrs. Bremner.
2: No, Mrs. Bremner. We're much more interested in your son.
1: And it wasn't long before everyone was interested in Mrs. Bremner's son. The red propaganda machine buzzed into action with Herbert Samish in the pilot seat and I as his co-pilot.
2: Have the pamphlets been distributed, Svetik?
1: Yes, Comrade. We covered the tenement district thoroughly.
2: 300 signatures, all demanding a trial for Bremner. Good work, comrade.
1: The other petitions are circulating right now.
2: Fine, fine. Now to get to the newspapers. Any of the Woodford City newspapers using our stories?
1: None. They're afraid to fight Bolin.
2: And we'll have to rephrase the stories. Look at this headline, comrade.
1: Police hold red sympathizer for murder. Well, it worked.
2: It's marvelous. Everyone thinks Bremner is a red because we're supporting him. Now we can accuse Bolin of political persecution.
1: We'd better be careful, comrade. Bolin is bound to strike back.
2: I'm quite prepared for that. Oh, by the way, Svetik, this message came for you.
1: Oh, thanks.
2: Well, anything wrong?
1: Yes. Just what does this mean?
2: Just what it says. You've been invited to visit Andy Bolin. Sort of a command performance, I imagine.
1: But the message is addressed to you. Bolin wants to see you, not me.
2: Oh, no, I phoned him and explained that you, not I, were in charge of the Bremner campaign.
1: But that's not so.
2: Of course not. Just a matter of protection, that's all.
1: I don't understand.
2: Well, Bolin obviously wants a showdown. It's very possible that he can undo all the good we've done for our cause. Our party leaders would be terribly displeased with that, wouldn't they?
1: I see. You'd rather they were displeased with me than with you.
2: More or less. Let's just consider it your sacrifice for the good of the party.
1: And there I was, right in the middle, sharing space with the original victim, Leo Bremner, whom I'd never seen. The only way I could avoid the showdown with Bolin was to admit I was an undercover man, and that was out of the question. There was nothing for me to do but meet Bolin in his office. I found him to be fat, bluff, and hearty, with a blotchy face that seemed to be all chin.
6: All right, Savetic, let's get down to cases. You and that stoogey, you're Samish, you're commies, aren't you?
1: Is that what you called me here to
6: tell? Never mind, relax. I know you're commies. And I know your angle in this Bremner campaign, too, the old sympathy routine. Yeah, used it myself a few times. But it's not going to work for you, my boy.
1: You're sure of that?
6: Now look, in our racket, tools are necessary when you want to build a case for yourself, and Bremner is a tool. So I'm going to eliminate Bremner. Fair enough, eh?
1: The people wouldn't stand for that, not even from you.
6: The people? The the people? Yeah, the people stand for what I give them, son. And I'm going to give them just what you've got them yelling for.
1: You mean you'll put Bremner on trial?
6: Yes, sir. You look surprised.
1: I don't believe it. You haven't got enough evidence to convict him.
6: You sure of that? The boy, a man in my position, can buy all the evidence he needs. You know, your Patsy Bremner is my Patsy, too.
1: What do you mean by that?
6: Leo Bremner did commit that murder.
1: What?
6: Yeah, maybe you don't know it, but Bremner's just a two-bit ward healer. Yeah, he worked for me buying votes. Started getting uppity, so he sent a man to straighten him out. Well, there was a fight, and Leo killed him.
1: Then, why haven't you put him on trial before?
6: He knows too much. But you and your red playmates have given me a good excuse to get him out of the way for keeps. Yeah, I'll tag him as red, load the evidence against him for treason. The works. Yes, sir, I'm going to kill two birds with one conviction. The trial will get rid of Bremner, and your commie big shots is going to get rid of you. You see, Svetik? I can play the red game, too.
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7: And now let's get back to Dana Andrews in I Was a Communist for the FBI.
1: There are two insidious forces of corruption threatening our freedom today. One, the cheap politicians like Andy Bolin who exploit our liberty in the name of Americanism. The other, even worse, the rotten-hearted subversives led by Herbert Samish and other dedicated Reds who seek to undermine America in the name of communism. Both forces usually feed on each other, but in this case, they were feeding on me. To ensure a conviction, Bolin had loaded Bremner's trial with all sorts of phony evidence. Every point against Bremner was a point against me in the commie records. And there was nothing I could do about it.

0: The Red staged public demonstrations all over Woodford City, claiming that the bewildered Leo Bremner was the victim of political persecution. All this in spite of the fact that Bremner was actually a murderer. At my next meeting with Herbert Samish, I tried to reason with him.
1: My dear Comrade Svetik, we can't stop our work now. It would be a moral victory for the enemy.
0: But we'll do the party more harm if we side with an out-and-out killer. Our leaders will be furious.
1: If that happens, I'm afraid you'll be a martyr to our cause. I've arranged for that, you know.
0: Yes, I know.
1: Oh? Is that what bothers you?
0: My welfare is governed by the progress of the proletarian revolt. I have no...
2: I'm sorry to interrupt.
0: Mrs. Bremner, what brings you here?
2: Oh, I just came to say how grateful I am for everything you've done.
0: Well, that's very nice of you.
2: Nobody else would help me. Only you and your friends. Without you, my Leo would never have got a trial.
1: We appreciate your gratitude, Mrs. Bremner.
2: Well, I just wanted to say thank you.
1: You're very welcome.
0: Is there something else on your mind, Mrs. Bremner?
2: Well,
0: That's all right. Speak up.
2: Well, I came to ask you something. If you please don't mind.
1: Not at all. We want to help, you know.
2: I wonder, would it be all right if your friends didn't keep interrupting Leo's trial like they do? I mean, the judge and the jury, they think Leo
1: is... Just a minute, please. Is this your doing, Svetik?
0: Absolutely not. In fact, I resent her telling us how to run our affairs.
2: But, Mr. Svetik, Leo is my son. His life is my affair, too.
0: Well, there's a time and place for that sort of sentimental pap.
1: Exactly. You must remember, Mrs. Bremner, that your son means nothing to us personally. As an individual, he is nothing.
2: Nothing? Then why? Why do you...
0: You have anything else on your mind, Mrs. Bremner? Stop dawdling and say it.
2: Well, yes, I keep hearing people say Leo and me are communist. The newspapers, they keep saying we got communist friends.
0: What's wrong with having communist friends?
2: But it ain't so. Leo and me, we've been good Americans. We don't...
0: Are you going to stand for this, comrade?
1: Certainly not. You're a blind fool, Mrs. Bremner. The trouble with poor simpletons like you is that you haven't enough communist friends. You're all alike. You and all the spineless, underfed people like you. You don't know what you want or how to get it. You're suckers. You don't belong in any society, and you have the nerve to tell us how to run things.
2: Well, I don't understand. You were my friend. You never spoke to me this way. I don't understand.
0: Troublesome, isn't she, Comrade Samish?
1: More trouble than she's worth. Sometimes I doubt whether these little people, these downtrodden masses, are worth all the bother.
0: Our superiors on the Control Commission would be interested in that statement.
1: Well, I mean it. What do you mean?
0: I mean that you've talked too much for your own good or the good of the party.
1: What? Svetik...
0: Your attitude toward Mrs. Bremner is detrimental to our work. And your comment about the masses is downright disloyal.
1: You don't intend to report me, do you?
0: It's my duty as a sincere party worker.
1: But you... You can't, comrade. You know how hard I work. You know how
0: I... As far as I'm concerned, you've bungled this entire Bremner assignment.
1: Oh, now, comrade, I have made a few mistakes, but really...
0: And you've made me responsible for your mistakes. You seem to value your personal welfare far more than the party's.
1: No, comrade. Now, really, I hold you responsible only for your advice, your suggestions. My mistakes are my own.
0: Then take my advice and ensure the success of the Bremner assignment once and for all.
1: Ensure it? How?
0: Sit down. I'll explain. Poor Mrs. Bremner didn't know it, but she had helped me needle Samish into a trap. Now that I had him there, I had to use my advantage before I was caught there with him. I wasn't sure which would close first, the trial of Leo Bremner or the trap, and I couldn't wait to place any bets.
3: Beaker speaking.
0: Beaker, this is Red.
3: Hi. You all right?
0: So far, but it's been a battle.
3: Who's winning?
0: Score's even now, but I need your help.
3: That's what we're here for.
0: Check up on Leo Bremner.

0: If there's no evidence that he's a Red, there shouldn't be, publish the report in all the papers. If we get the commie element out of this case, the whole Red plan will fall apart.
1: Yeah. And I'll give Bremner a chance to be tried for the crime he's accused of. Okay. What's your next step?
0: Samish and I are going to bribe the judge. When I suggested bribery to Samish, he was surprised and pleased. He wished he'd thought of it himself. So I told him to take full credit for it in his report to the Control Commission. That made him even more enthusiastic. As far as Judge Serrano was concerned, I had checked his record in public office and felt pretty sure that his reaction would be characteristic.
2: Why, of course I'm interested in the money. What normal human being isn't?
0: But is it enough money, Judge Serrano?
3: Enough to free Leo Bremner?
2: This offer puts me in a peculiar position. I suppose you know, Samish, that the Bolland administration wants Bremner convicted. They've made me a similar offer.
3: I assume they have, but I wasn't sure.
2: Now, with this offer of yours, well, I don't know. I'd better think this over a bit. You'll have your answer tomorrow.
0: Tomorrow was a long time in coming. But when the wide double doors to the courtroom opened, Samish and I were there to seat ourselves among the spectators. From our seats, near the back of the room, we could catch fleeting glimpses of Leo Bremner's face. An old face for a young man, frightened, bitter, tired. Andy Bolin was there, too, shaking hands and waving to anyone who happened to brush by him. Maybe it was my own state of mind, but the scene of the trial seemed to bristle with unusual tension and excitement. Judge Serrano took his place at the bench, and the formalities were dispensed with quickly. Then the courtroom grew silent as the judge announced that he had a statement to make.
2: Now, this trial has been extremely hard on everyone concerned. The constant interruptions from the spectators, a tendency to confuse the jury with irrelevant testimony, and now, I must confess that I've been tempted with bribery. Last night, a man named Samish, Herbert Samish, tried to bribe me to favor the defense. And earlier, the Andrew Bolin administration offered me money to favor the prosecution. Order, please, order. In this atmosphere of corruption, it's impossible to weigh evidence objectively, and it's most difficult to bring justice to the people when the people are represented by corrupt officials. The proceedings in this court have been a travesty of justice. It behooves me to declare them a mistrial.
0: Mistrial. The only honest way to treat this vile, dishonest situation. Judge Serrano, an honest man, had stayed in character just as I'd hoped he would. In all the confusion, I didn't see Comrade Samish leave the courtroom. In fact, I never saw him again. For he was held fully responsible for the downfall of this commie project. As for Andy Boland, he stopped me in the corridor outside the chaotic courtroom.
4: Well, well. Congratulations, Savetic. Nice work.
0: Why congratulate me, Bolin?
4: Don't kid me. You were behind that job. You got the right kind of mind, kiddo. I'd give you a job with me in a minute, but looks like I'm through. That judge fixed me for keeps.
0: Yes, I guess he did.
4: But I'll be around. Hey, look, I operate pretty much like the commies. Maybe you and me can get together on something else real soon, huh?
0: Maybe, Bolin, but I doubt it. Red treachery, dirty politics, and an honest man. I'd gambled on Judge Serrano's honesty and won. As for Leo Bremner, well, the FBI cleared him of the taint of communism, but his second trial, an honest one, convicted him of second-degree murder. The sentence was lenient but just. Quietly, fervently, secretly, I thanked the Lord for putting more Judge Serranos in America than Andy Boland's or Herbert Samish's. and I vowed that until I could walk once more among honest men, I'd prefer to walk alone.

0: This is Dana Andrews with a reminder that freedom is like a faithful clock. It must be wound and rewound regularly, or it just stops ticking. In the story you just heard, names, dates, and places are fictitious to protect innocent persons. Many of these stories are based on incidents in the life of Matt Savedic, who worked undercover for the FBI. Next week, another fantastic adventure. Join us then, won't you?
1: Squeeze Play, an episode of I Was a Communist for the FBI from September 3rd, 1952. I'm Greg Bell, and next on Win Radio Was, we continue the indestructible Mike matter, a yours truly Johnny Dollar storyline featuring the great Howard McNear as Mike. We'll be right back.
2: Magic.
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1: 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It's the indestructible Mike matter. Now, Mike is played by Howard McNear, best known on radio for the role of Doc on Gunsmoke, and on television for playing Floyd the Barber on The Andy Griffith Show. 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
12: Johnny Dollar.
13: Huh? What?
12: You're John Wesley Cosgrave, aren't you?
13: That's right.
12: Well, my name's Johnny Dollar. I'm an insurance investigator.
13: Oh, of course. I've been expecting a call from you, or at least from somebody like you.
12: What's that supposed to mean?
13: I expect you're interested in why I've insured the life of a Bowery bum for $50,000.
12: You bet I am. 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
13: Why not? Anytime. Only it won't do you any good.

0: Tonight, and every weekday night, Bob Bailey in the transcribed adventures of the man with the action-packed expense account, America's fabulous freelance insurance investigator.
1: Yours truly, Johnny Dollar.

0: 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Following is an accounting of expenditures incurred during my investigation of the Indestructible Mike matter. Expense account item 9, 10 cents, the phone call to John Wesley Cosgrave from my dingy little hotel on the Lower East Side. Item 10, 270, taxi uptown to see Sergeant Randy Singer, Detective Division, 18th Precinct.
1: You get back to that Glad Hand rescue mission in time? After all, when the lab boys discovered that so-called whiskey was almost pure wood...
0: By the time I got there, Randy, the poor old coot had drunk nearly half the bottle.
1: Oh, that's too bad. Well, I better arrange for him to be hauled down to the morgue. Old Mike's still alive?
0: And happy.
1: Oh, that's impossible.
0: You don't know the half of it. A week or so ago, somebody stabbed him with an ice pick just below the heart. Result? He said the scar itched a little bit. 2 days ago, somebody drove a couple of .38 slugs through him. He said it gave him a slight twitch in his side for a few hours.
1: Johnny, come on now.
0: Now he goes and drinks nearly half a bottle of wood alcohol.
1: Poison.
0: Result? A bit of a headache.
1: Indestructible Mike.
0: Indestructible Mike.
1: Where is he now?
0: Locked up in my room at the Brakely Hotel, with orders to eat the groceries I picked up for him and to let nobody in.
1: Good, good.
0: But whoever's trying to get him isn't going to give up. Hey, did you dig up anything on the beneficiary of his $50,000 life policy, Cosgrave?
1: Only enough to scare you to death. Listen to this. John Wesley Cosgrave, formerly known as John W. Gordon, John Dutchy Gordon.
0: What?
1: Alias Skippy Grant, alias Dutchy Smith.
0: Wait a minute.
1: 18 arrests, but only one conviction, back in 1938 for possession of narcotics.
0: Randy.
1: Ever hear of Murder Incorporated?
0: Well, sure, but this...
1: Apparently they had a subsidiary. Apparently your friend Gordon, or Cosgrave, or whatever you like to call him, was one of the big shots in it. But outside of the narcotics bit, the department was never able to really pin anything on him.
0: But this guy's address is... Here, let me see.
1: 621 East 49th Street.
0: Yeah, that's not only a respectable neighborhood, but pretty plush.
1: That's right.
0: Well, how recent is his record? What's he doing now?
1: Last pickup was in 1944. Numbers game and bookmaking. Charges dropped for lack of evidence.
0: Then, apart from the record, is he still in the rackets?
1: He is. Nobody can prove it. Like in the old days, he masterminded and let somebody else do the dirty work. He's listed here as a, quote, retired, unquote.
0: Well, my money says he's still in business.
1: Well, if you can prove it, the department and the DA's office will love you dearly. But I don't think you will. Every time we dragged in a stoolie who could give us what we wanted, something happened to him.
0: Like what?
1: Jump bail.
0: Well, you should have known better than to let him have bail.
1: One of them poisoned in his cell in the tombs, one breakout, and his body was found in the East River, even one suicide.
0: Like to bet I can't tie him in with these attempts on Mike Flynn's life?
1: Well, now, that's something else again. Maybe it's something we should have.
0: No, hands off, and I mean
1: it. All right, don't get testy about it, Johnny.
0: I like the old guy, and anybody who tries to hurt him has to answer to me. And somebody's tried. Expense account item 11, 165, cab fare to the Smart Modern apartment building at 621 East 49th, where the doorman announced that Mr. J. Wesley Cosgrave was expecting me and to take the elevator to apartment 11B.
2: Come in, Mr. Dollar.
0: The apartment was expensively but tastefully furnished with overall carpeting that felt an inch and a half thick. Several original oils by famous contemporary artists hung on the walls. But it was the man himself who really seemed out of character with the rundown Randy had given me. He was 6'1" and 2", built like a man who spends his odd hours in the gym. Quick, gray eyes, his hair slightly gray at the temples, and his tailor was a master.
2: Do you like it, Mr. Dollar?
0: What?
2: That is a genuine Picasso you're looking at. And I consider myself very fortunate to possess this original by Salvatore Dali. Oh, and I'm sure you'll appreciate the excellent view of the city from these corner windows.
0: Yeah.
2: I must have the best, Mr. Dollar. Only the best. Oh, sit down, please. May I pour you a drink?
0: No. No, thanks.
2: I suppose you're wondering why I decided to buy old Michael Flynn the life insurance policy of which he's so proud.
0: I am.
2: Well, it's really very easy to explain. You see, I was born and brought up in the Lower East Side, Mr. Dollar, in deplorably poor circumstances. My early life was a never-ending struggle for survival and for whatever questionable sort of education I could glean from those about me, many of them criminals, who were my only companions.
0: That's all very touching, Mr. Cosgrave.
2: And I'm afraid I did little to lift myself out of the gutter until one winter night, hungry and broke, I wandered into the Helping Hand Rescue Mission.
0: Yeah, I understand you still go around there now and then.
2: Oh, yes, I do, in the hope that somehow I can help the poor unfortunates there the way the mission and Daddy Bill helped me. Repay some of the debt I feel I owe.
0: Is that the only reason?
2: What do you mean, is that the only reason?
0: You've given jobs to some of those poor unfortunates from time to time, haven't you?
2: Oh, yes, yes, I have.
0: What kind of jobs?
2: What business? That's hardly a concern of yours, Mr. Dollar. I've contributed much to the mission. I've tried to make life easier for some of the deserving habituaries of the mission.
0: Why?
2: It's the least I can do after so much was done for me. In the case of Mike, why, his greatest desire in life was to be the proud owner of life insurance. Why, I don't know.
0: I do. Because you sold him on it.
2: That's a lie. It's a dirty...
0: Is it? Then why make him name you as beneficiary instead of the mission or some other deserving cause?
2: That, Mr. Dowler, was his own idea. And since it made him happy, I didn't protest. I suppose the real reason for this particular desire was his feeling that it might give him dignity.
0: Yeah. Now tell me something. Where does all your money come from, Dutchy?
2: Dutch? Who told you that? Nobody calls me Dutchy no more. Not you, nobody else. Them days are over. I'm respectable. Even educated.
0: I wonder.
2: Look at my record. I haven't been on the blotter since 44, and that was a bump. Mr. Dollar, I make no pretensions about not having a past. During Prohibition and later, I made millions. Yes, millions in rum running, the policy racket, as a betting commissioner.
0: How about narcotics?
2: Sure, it was hardly a caper in this town I didn't have a finger into, and I was smart. I pocketed the profits, not my boys. That's why I can afford to be retired and live decent. And I'm going to keep on living this way.
0: You were lucky some of those boys, that mob of yours, didn't rat on you.
2: Yeah, but thanks to a couple of convenient rub-outs that I had nothing to do with, you understand. I managed to stay clean with the law.
0: And now you're as pure as the driven snow.
2: Dollar, if this was the old days, you wouldn't even live long enough to regret what you're implicating, you think.
0: Which makes me dead sure I'm thinking right. I don't know how much money you've got socked away from those old days. I don't care. But from what you've just admitted...
2: To you, Dollar, not to any judge or DA.
0: Right. And I'll never believe that a clever mind like yours, smart enough to keep you out of the pen all these years...
2: Oh, flattery won't get you nowhere.
0: I refuse to believe you could turn down a chance to make a crooked buck. I don't know what kind of jobs you sent out those poor suckers from the mission on, but the fact they never came back makes that look pretty bad.
2: You can't prove
0: it. And along came Mike Flynn, poor old alcoholic Mike. Where the talk of insurance came from, I don't know. But it was too good to pass up. Insure his life for $50,000, have him name you as beneficiary, give him a few dollars so he could spend his last days in a happy alcoholic haze, then rub him out and collect the 50 G's.
2: Listen, Dollar, if Mike gets knocked off, neither you nor anybody else is going to be able to tab me with it. And one other thing.
0: Yeah, what's that?
2: As a friendly piece of advice, if I was you, I wouldn't even try.
0: Is that a threat?
2: Oh, Mr. Dollar... You made a miserable host of me. Come, let me pour you a drink, the finest 25-year-old scotch. And we can talk of pleasant things.
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7: For some reason or other, I did have the drink with him. But he knew what was in the back of my mind, and I'm afraid I knew what was in the back of his. Something along the same line as a couple of convenient rubouts. Once or twice, his veneer of education slipped, but all in all, he made a fair conversationalist. Finally, I left. And all the way down to the street, I kept wanting to look back to see if I was being followed. Somehow, somewhere, there was a way to get this Cosgrave. But I could see it would have to be through someone else, someone working for him. And whoever that might be could very well be out to get me first. Or Mike. Item 12295, taxi back to the Brinkley Hotel, where I hoped the old boy was still locked up in my room. He was.
8: Oh, well, Johnny. My, I was beginning to wonder what had happened to you.
7: Oh, hey. What was the matter with that food I left with you? You hardly touched
8: it. Oh, I had enough. It was kind of dry, though.
7: Kind of dry. There's a container of coffee there.
8: Yes, but coffee just doesn't seem to quench my thirst.
7: Oh.
8: Wish you'd let me bring the rest of that bottle along.
7: That wood alcohol? Any more of that would have killed you.
8: Oh, yeah, it did have a kick, though, didn't it?
7: Oh, I don't know how you lived through it. Well, look, now I want some lunch. And, Mike, I'm going to take you along with me.
8: Oh, that'll be fine. Could I have maybe a little drink, too?
7: Oh, sure, you can have one.
8: Oh, that's nice. Good. Of course, the size of the drinks they serve nowadays.
7: No, just one now. Come on.
8: Oh, that's fine. One will be out. See, there's a lovely saloon just around the corner, you know.
7: Come on.
8: Even sandwiches for those that want them, I understand. Oh, these stairs. Maybe we could just bring a bottle back with us to your room if we are going to come back.
7: Sweet, funny old soul. I loved him. And I knew that without me, he'd be a dead one so fast. So far, the attempts on his life had been made by persons unknown. Unless the mission...

0: Daddy Bill. Could Daddy Bill be somehow tied in with Cosgrave's operations? I wondered. I paid the check. That's item 13-285. And we started walking to the Glad Hand Rescue Mission along some of the back streets. I wanted time to think it out, if I could think, over the incessant, pleasant chatter.
1: Yes, sir. I'm really enjoying life now that I have money now and then. Why, sometimes I get on the subway and I just ride all over town all day long.
0: Yeah, you told me.
1: See, why don't you try that sometime, John? It's really wonderful. See, there's a bar there on the corner. Why don't we just pop in?
0: Oh, no, let's pass that one.
1: John, why do you feel that you have to look after me this way?
0: You know darn well why I... Hey, watch the curve. Oh. Why I'm looking after you. It's because somebody's out... Mike, look out! Mike, listen to me.
2: Hey.
0: Can you hear me, Mike?
2: What happened to the...
0: Hey, mister, get a cop, an ambulance.
2: You mean for him or what's left of him?
0: Yes, hurry. Well, what's the matter with you?
2: Use your eyes, buddy. It's too late.

0: Now, here's our star to tell you about tomorrow's intriguing episode of this week's story.
1: Tomorrow, somebody's going to have to pay for what's happening here. Yes, that's a promise. From yours truly, Johnny Dollar.

yours truly, Johnny Dollar, starring Bob Bailey, is transcribed in Hollywood. It is produced and directed by Jack Johnstone, who also wrote tonight's story. Be sure to join us tomorrow night, same time and station, for the next exciting episode of Yours Truly, Johnny Dollar. Roy Rowan speaking.

0: free of the indestructible bank matter. We'll have the penultimate episode of that five-part June 1956 storyline at the same time and day on your local radio station next week. I'm Greg Bell, and in addition to Howard McNair's Mike, joining Bailey in that installment were Alan Reed as John Wesley Cosgrave and Herb Vigran as Police Sergeant Randy Singer. Now, Reed was also the voice of cartoon character Fred Flintstone, but you know that Herb Vigran also acted in animation, including playing a cop in some of the episodes of the Flintstones, as well as showing up on Mr. Magoo, and the cartoon versions of Huckleberry Finn, Gulliver's Travels, and Charlotte's Web. A very busy television and film character actor, I promise that most of you would recognize Herb Vigran if you saw him. He made multiple appearances in all the top TV series from the 50s into the early 1980s, including Dragnet, I Love Lucy, Perry Mason, Maverick, Ozzie and Harriet, Bewitched, Adam 12, and Emergency. Although usually doing guest shots, he did have a recurring role playing a judge on a very long-running Western series that began on radio. I'll name it and wrap up when radio was right after this.
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0: Welcome back. Before the break, we were talking about radio, film, and television actor Herb Vigran. We heard him playing Sergeant Randy Singer helping Johnny Dollar in the indestructible Mike matter. Well, with his balding noggin and bushy eyebrows, Vigran would be cast in a wide range of everyman roles. For example, from 1970 to 1975, he was seen as Dodge City Judge Brooker in a landmark Western TV series. Of course, I'm talking about Gunsmoke. I'm Greg Bell, and we're all done, but hey, remember to visit us at the website, whenradiowas.com. Until next time, I bid you farewell.
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6: From ABC News, I'm Chuck Severson. Oil markets will be watched now that Iran-backed Houthi rebels claim responsibility for a deadly attack on a Saudi Arabian oil facility in a Yemeni Red Sea port, killing at least seven people. Iran says it will never reopen the Strait of Hormuz until the U.S. changes its behavior. ABC's Marcus Moore.
12: Iran now making new demands on the U.S., including lifting the naval blockade and withdrawing American forces from around Iran. While Iranian officials say no active negotiations are underway, President Trump, in an interview with Axios, said the U.S. is, quote, semi-negotiating with Iran. We are low-keying it, he said. We're watching Iran with its huge inflation and the fact that they have no money.
6: Over 180,000 people facing rotating water shutoffs and rationing in Puerto Rico. There's a severe drought. No significant rain in the forecast. Recalls issued by the Ag Department of burritos, enchiladas, wraps, and salads at major grocery chains because they may contain jalapeno peppers linked to a salmonella outbreak that has sickened over 300 people in 27 states. Moderate Democrats announcing a major ad campaign targeting the Democratic Socialists of America. Progressives responding, including one who party officials call one of their most popular. ABC's Stephen Portnoy.
13: On ABC's This Week, New York Democratic Congresswoman Alexandria Ocasio-Cortez appearing to take pains to distance herself from a brand Republicans have targeted.
14: I have a local city councilman that has this saying woke one was crazy.
13: In that interview on ABC's This Week, AOC said some of the things she and her fellow progressives may have called for in the past, like defunding the police, is, quote, not rhetoric that we would use today.
6: President Trump acknowledging that there was no video or proof of alleged vandalism to the Lincoln Memorial reflecting pool after weeks of blaming saboteurs. Writing on social media, Trump saying there was some contractor error done by rushing the job. You're listening to ABC News.
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6: Hamas says it remains committed to the second phase of President Trump's Gaza ceasefire agreement, despite Prime Minister Netanyahu saying Sunday that Israel would reject it. ABC News Deputy Political Director Ben Siegel.
20: Israel has continued to strike Hamas throughout the ceasefire. And they are unwilling to give up that leverage. I think it's also notable that this is all coming amid a political season in Israel. This fall, Prime Minister Netanyahu will be up for re-election. He is facing some strong opposition.
6: New warnings about the rising number of deadly flesh-eating bacteria cases this year. Health officials have this warning to visitors, primarily to the Gulf Coast, says ABC News medical contributor Dr. Alok Patel.
21: If you have an open wound and you go into the sea, also remember that that water is not clean, and bacteria such as this can cause severe infections.
6: Dr. Patel says serious infections can also result from eating raw or undercooked shellfish from water where the bacteria are found. Among the big economic reports coming up this week are a couple snapshots on the cost of living, says ABC's Stephanie Officer.
22: July's U.S. Consumer Price Index comes out Wednesday. Analysts are expecting a modest increase in July after CPI fell 0.25% in June. And Friday, we'll see preliminary data from the University of Michigan Survey's latest index of consumer sentiment, touted as a Federal Reserve Board favorite for gauging which way inflation is heading.
6: Also, a report coming out from the National Association of Realtors. Chuck Severson, ABC News.
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0: We are broadcasting live from the confines of an abandoned radio station in the secluded apartment building in a closet of high strangeness from the foothills of the Colorado Rockies. It is time for full disclosure of the topics. They said, those are off limits. Well, not anymore. Hello there. I'm Connie Willis. This is Coast to Coast AM. Tonight, reverse speech. Oh, yeah, that gets creepy. UFO experiences. Yeah, I like that too. I guess pretty creepy. And of course, it's the Willis Weekend continuing. We've got some great music for you from 1981. Good night tonight. So go ahead and turn off those lights. Join me for another interesting evening of conversation and a much needed education. Plus the chance that we might get a little closer to the truth of what lurks amongst us and what is beyond. I'm Connie Willis. This is Coast to Coast AM.
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2: 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I came home, I started on carnivora, and I called and canceled my surgery. And she said, "Are you going someplace else?" I said, "No, I'm taking care of it myself." She said, "Okay." And my problem on my skin went away.
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0: Hey, Willis Weekend here on Coast to Coast AM. How are you? Connie Willis continuing on. It is Sunday night. I'm used to a Friday and Saturday, so it has messed me up. But tonight is, this weekend was Saturday and Sunday. So now we're good. It's Sunday. Tomorrow's Monday. How are you guys doing? I hope you're having a good evening and I hope you're ready for tonight. We're going to be talking Terry Fisher later on. He is an experiencer of UFO events. Okay, so that'll be really good later on tonight. Great music for you from 1981. And I don't know, had a good night last night and lots of incredible nice emails and letters from you. Thank you for that. It's very nice to hear kind words. Usually the haters are the loud ones, so it's nice when those of you that are sending good vibes out and saying thanks in good ways. It just makes the world that much better. So that's what we need to spread more of, right? Everybody's really good about just being nasty out there. Anyway, we'll keep that out of the way. Focus on the good and take away the bad. And, you know, don't focus on the bad and things will be better for you. Let's go that route. Always choose love, right? That's the way to do it. If you would like to learn more about me and be a part of some of my shows, ConnieWillis.com and sign up for my newsletter, Where's Willis? I'd like that. So David Oates is our first guest tonight. He is the founder of Reverse Speech. He's been here before, of course, on Coast to Coast AM. And I heard his name by being in the remote viewing world, the controlled remote viewing under Lynn Buchanan and Lori Williams and talking along the way to both of those on Coast, as well as, Paul Smith and some of the other different with Joe McMonagle and some of the other ones that we've had here on the air as well. And that's where I very first heard about reverse speech, or at least heard it in that phrase, because if you ever did any ghost hunting or if you ever listened to any radio way back in the day, you heard that, especially, you know, a lot of times you would hear it more in the rock and roll world of, you know, if you play that song backwards, this is what you hear. Or if you play this backwards, this is what you hear. And when we went ghost hunting and we got EVPs, okay, they are pretty spooky listening to them one way. But now when we turn them around backwards and then hear them, oh my goodness, that's a whole nother thing. Now, that gets spooky, that gets creepy. There's been movies made with this kind of stuff happening, right? Well, the person that discovered it, 4 decades ago, that is David Oates, and that's who we have with us tonight. So some believe it's actually the dead communicating with us, maybe spirits, the Holy Spirit, the Mother Mary. Some think it's far worse, maybe even demonic, but that's what we'll be asking David John Oates. He's an Australian researcher, author, founder of the Reverse Speech. I'm happy to be able to have him on tonight, and he does have some for us to listen to. They're some of them are just downright scary, by the way. He discovered this in 19. Yeah, hopefully you guys can hear that. So stick around for these EVPs, the reverse speech, because, yeah, some are going to make you go, oh, my goodness, that's so amazing. And others will make you just you'll keep your light on tonight. So this was back in 83 that this came to his attention. And so that's what, more than 40 years of research into language. Okay. Some people claim this is, again, it can reveal spirit communication, ghost voices, all that kind of stuff. He's got like, what do you have? Like over 30 books covering a wide range of these subjects. So I think you're really going to like him tonight if you've never heard from him before, but he's been out and about and he's been touring here in the States. Again, he's from Australia and he is with us tonight. I think he's actually calling from Portland, Oregon. I'm not sure, but anyway, let's go ahead and welcome David John Oates to the show. David, thanks so much for being here. It's been a long time coming and I'm happy to be with you tonight.
1: I'm happy to be with you too. Thank you so much. I'm in southern Oregon, about 200 miles south of Portland. So there we go. Right in an area of the country called the Oregon Outback, which I thought was quite ironic because I'm from the Outback. Synchronicity.
0: I love it. Yeah, you're like on a tour right now, right? What's next for you? Where are you headed? How long?
1: Well, this is my last port of call. I've been traveling around. I'd had lectures in Dallas and Philadelphia and just seeing various clients and associates and just traveling around. So right now I'm settled down. I head home in 2 weeks. And I'm at my right-hand man's house in Portland. We've got website issues we're working on and tech stuff. And so that's what I'm doing, tying all loose ends.
0: Well, tell them to take a nap or just go in the other room and listen to the show. So because you are talking to us now for the next couple hours. I'm glad to have you on. It was years ago that I had heard about you, and it was through the remote viewing world. Why do you think the remote viewers like what you do and what you've discovered? Yeah, or were you already friends with all the remote viewers at that time?
1: No, the remote viewing community picked up reverse speech fairly quickly. There's similar types of modalities, although, different ways of achieving the same end. Both of them are tapping into the unconscious or the collective unconscious, however you understand that as being. And remote viewing does it through drawings, and reverse speech does it through sound. And it's tapping into the same source using different means. That's why I understand it. So I'm quite good friends with a lot of people in the remote viewing community. So
0: yeah, because they were the ones who gave me your name at one point, because I had asked about it and somebody said, oh, you need to talk to David. David's the guy behind it. What? Who's this guy? Where's he been the whole time? So
1: I've been
0: happy. You've been roaming around the world. I tell you, it's amazing. Yeah. That you discovered this, it's something that we've all heard. We've all heard about it, right?
1: Oh,
0: and
1: yeah.
0: It's you. And
1: yeah.
0: You're the guy behind it, man. That's really cool. How did that happen? How did you come up with that?
1: Well, I heard about the backward missions in rock and roll. I didn't start the backward missions in rock and roll.
0: Okay. Man, that would have been, David, that would have been awesome, man. I'm over here like,
1: that would have been awesome. Yeah. I heard about Stairway to Heaven. If you play Stairway to Heaven backwards, you can hear these satanic messages. And I'm a bit of an electronics buff. I'm a ham radio operator. I thought, oh, yeah, right. So I went home and got a tape player and started running it backwards. And I could hear those phrases. Like, oh, my God, I can hear that. And so I merely thought, oh, someone's fiddled with the soundtrack. That's the first thing you obviously think of. And it hadn't been fiddled with. And the backward phrases were purely created by the way the song was sung forwards. And I fiddled around with music for a few months, but then I accidentally stumbled across an inhuman speech, and that's where I claim credit. No one's looked at speech until I looked at it. So once I discovered these backward messages in speech, you're in a whole different world then. And my research took off, and I've been doing it for 43 years now. And my theory is, I maintain this is a natural form of language. All of us are speaking both forwards as well as reverse. People say there's satanic messages in rock and roll backwards. That is true. Yes, there are. But there's a whole lot of other messages as well that don't get advertised. We're going to be playing some of those on the show today.
0: That's because they're nice. People don't always play the nice stuff, right? They always play the bad, ugly, evil, deadly stuff.
1: Right. They all want the satanic stuff. And that does exist. And, we'll play some satanic stuff, But look, it's a fascinating field. I absolutely love it. I don't believe people were playing EVP backwards until I came along, because when I first moved to America to live in 89, I was contacted by, who was his name now? I can't think of his name now. Someone from the EVP community, and he was all excited about, you can play it backwards, can you? And I go, yeah. So so I think that's when EVP started playing stuff backwards. So yeah, I claim credit for all of 83 onwards, but before then, no, I didn't do that. So,
0: all right, well, we'll give it to you from after 83, it's all David. Okay,
1: that's
0: what we'll do. Hey, I'll help you with that, not a problem. Well, you know what we actually have, right? You sent us the Stairway to Heaven. Why don't we, right? You did, right? I mean, that's what I'm looking at here, and I played it. Okay, all right.
1: Okay, so what we're going to do, we'll play a little
0: 11.
1: Bit forward. Yeah, play a little bit forwards first, and if you can pause it before we come to the reverse, because I'll explain the reverse to you. So this is a clip from Stairway to Heaven.
0: Okay.

0: Okay.
1: Such a great now we're gonna, tune.
0: All right. Okay. Now, we're going to run this in reverse. And quite a long message. You'll have to listen carefully, and I'll explain to you what it all means. First of all, it says, "It's my sweet Satan, the one whose little path would make me sad, whose power is fake." Then you have a little bit of gibberish. Some people thought it said 666. It may do. And it says, "There was a little tool shed where he made us suffer, sad Satan." So play that, and I'll tell you what it all means. Because I didn't...
2: "Here's my sweet Satan. There was a little path where he made me suffer, sad Satan. You can't go with your sinister. And all of him was washed away. You need to suffer, sad Satan."
0: Okay. Oh, okay, that's me. So, okay. So, look, quite an amazing track. It's very long, as you can hear. I hope we were able to hear those phrases.
1: I heard Satan. Satan.
0: That's what most people hear. That's what most people hear. The Satan. They all know the Satan backwards. Look, it's actually quite an interesting phrase. "Stairway to Heaven" was written in Bolkestein, Alistair Crowley's mansion up in Scotland, and of course that's all embedded in the occult. And there was a church and the mansion. Yards called the tool house, and the tool house burnt down, killing all the congregation inside. So when the song says there was a little tool shed where he made us suffer, sad Satan, it comes to that legend of the tool house burning down. I was quite fascinated. I did a bit of research into that when I wrote one of my books. I was quite amazed.
1: So let's see if we can just hear that, the backwards part, one more time.
0: Okay.
1: If you're able to do that, Adam.
0: Okay. Let me tell you what it is again. "It's my sweet Satan, one whose little path would make me sad, whose power is fake. There was a gibberish, there was a little tool shed where he made us suffer, sad Satan." So see how you go with that.
1: Okay. He's pulling it up for us. That just creeps me out. I just gotta say it.
0: Yeah, a lot of people get creeped out by it. I must admit, when I first started back in 1983, I used to get a little bit nervous going to my house.

0: late at night when the lights were off. I go, oh, back in those days.
1: I bet your neighbors are like, that's that creepy David, man. You know, he's like over there playing music backwards. Okay.
0: Oh, the word, actually, that's, yeah, the word.

0: That's unreal.
1: Oh,
0: what was your plan of attack? What was your plan of attack before that? What were you going to do? Like be a teacher or what? What was your plan? Well, I know it wasn't this. I'm going to talk about reverse beach for the rest of my life.
1: No, I certainly hadn't planned that at all. I was actually a youth worker by profession before I got into reverse beach. I was working with street kids and running rehab houses and halfway houses. That's how I heard about backward messaging rock and roll. Some of the teenagers were spinning their records backwards. So that's how I got started. But so when I wrote my theory in 87 about languages by level, people come around, like you said, wanted to hear what their reversals had to say. And so finally I thought, well, listen, I'm going to have to start charging for this. I can't do this for free. So I started charging. And one thing led to another. And before too long, I built my own therapeutic practice. I applied my youth worker skills into reverse speech, and to this day, people will come to me. I'll record them for 30 minutes, and we'll analyze their speech and run it in reverse, and find all sorts of amazing stuff. So that's how I make my living. And make quite a good living too.
0: I love hearing that. So people that might have some sort of hang up or something, they contact you to say, look, I don't know what it is, but let's talk. So you talk and then you ask certain questions, I guess. And then from there.
1: Yep. So, yeah. Well, I've been doing it for 40 years, so I pretty well know what I'm doing. So, yeah, there's certain questions and lead them along the path. And look, reverse speech is amazing. It'll tell you exactly why you're running the issue that you're running, why you got that weight problem, why your relationships always break up, why you never got any money in the bank. It all comes from the unconscious. And the secret has been all these years as to how to tap into the unconscious. And, you know, you've got modalities like hypnosis, remote viewing, of course. There's a lot of things, pendulums, psychics. They're all tapping into the unconscious in some way. And reverse speech is, I believe, one of the most powerful ways to tap into the unconscious. You can hear it in actual words. And I've got a lady who came to me a while back with relationship problems, and reversals came out and told a very detailed description of how she'd been damaged as a young child. And it was able to pinpoint that exact moment in her life that caused all her problems. And it's amazing. I've got so many stories like that, which is incredible breakthroughs.
0: That's what I definitely want to hear from you tonight, not just hear some of these EVPs, but hear about how people have turned around their life just from contacting you and having a session with you. I think that's amazing. Yeah. How long is it like one session with you or maybe a series of sessions with you before you can determine?
1: Well, you can do either. Some people do a one-off 30-minute recording, but most people will do a series of sessions. I've developed a fairly unique hypnotic technique for working with the unconscious using reverse speech. So I have a round of eight sessions I take clients on, which involves a series of hypnotic sessions over the phone. And, if we get into this, I'll be talking for ages. I believe reverse speech has shown me how the unconscious processes and organizes behavior and personality. It does it through a series of metaphors and archetypes. And I've worked out a way to work with these metaphors and change the metaphors. And as we're using hypnosis and as we're changing unconscious patterns or unconscious metaphors, we're actually changing human behavior. So I do a lot more than just diagnose a problem. I look at the solution as well. It's been a technique that's taken me many, many years to develop, but it works great.
0: We will learn more about it when we come back. ReverseSpeech.com is where you can go and learn a whole lot more about David. And you can see some of the things he talks about in there. You can also see what he's selling for you or where you can do this yourself. Get some sessions with him and also check out his book. So it's ReverseSpeech.com. He is also on Facebook. And we'll be back and learn a little bit more. So stay with us. Connie Willis here along with David John Oates on Coast to Coast AM.

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4: ABC News. I'm Chuck Severinsen. This could affect oil markets and gasoline, where Iran already has stopped most traffic in the Strait of Hormuz. ABC's Marcus Moore.
5: The Iran-backed Houthi rebels claiming responsibility for a deadly strike on a Saudi oil facility in the Yemeni Red Sea port of Mocha. At least 7 people were killed. The attack raising fears that the Houthis will try to further disrupt sea traffic in the region.
4: Over 180,000 people are facing rotating water shutoffs and rationing in Puerto Rico. Severe drought. Recalls issued by the Ag Department of products that may contain jalapeno peppers linked to a salmonella outbreak that has sickened hundreds in 27 states. ABC's Melissa Don.
6: The products include burritos, enchiladas, wraps, and salads sold at major grocery chains like Kroger, Walmart, HEB, and Albertsons.
4: President Trump acknowledging that there was no video or proof of alleged vandalism to the Lincoln Memorial reflecting pool. This is ABC News.
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1: Marty Balin and Hearts on Coast to Coast AM. That's from 1981. One of my favorite tunes in all the world, right here. So it reached number 8. I thought that made a number 1 at one point, but nope.
2: Well, love won't stay forever. Can be that way.
1: So rather than being a typical breakup song, Hearts is really about holding on to love despite all of life's setbacks. And Marty had once said that he was drawn to songs with hope, and this became his biggest solo hit because listeners connected with it, and it was love worth believing in, even after you've been hurt. It's just good, isn't it? You can just hear that all night. Connie Willis here on Coast to Coast AM. By the way, you guys have contacted me like crazy with my Win Any Lottery course. I'm so happy. It's been such a success. It really, really has. Thank you so much for letting me know what you've been doing and how you've been winning. Those of you that don't know, if you're good with intuition, if you're good with a pendulum, well, Lynn Buchanan himself, he's the guy that taught me, hey, Connie, let's all try to win the lottery. We did that in a class, The Psychic Spy, Lynn Buchanan. He did not like the technique. He liked another technique better. I didn't. This one was easier to me. I was like, no, this one's easier. I like this. So I put a book together in like 2012, and it's on Amazon. But I put a course together just recently, and because you guys wanted to see the actual practice as I'm doing it. And so now, of course, you got a chance to win the jackpot lottery, right? Because the pendulum and the platform that I've created for you in here allows you to pick winning numbers. So the plan is to pick all of them for a jackpot, right? Well, I tell you what happens. A lot of people get 2 or 3 or maybe 4. And sometimes people start at pick 3 and then they go up to Mega and they go up to Powerball. Powerball's 905 million. You can handle that, right? And Mega Millions is only 80 million. I bet you can handle that too, right? Well, if you're good with those things, you got a chance of doing it. And if not, you're winning enough money along the way to keep doing it, okay, with 2 or 3 numbers that you get, or maybe 4 up to 5 even. You know how it all works. So if you're interested in that, then buy the course now. It's premium course. It's a real deal. You'll make your money back on it pretty quickly. But let me know, okay? Let me know how it's going. I look forward to that. Maybe I'll have some classes in the future that you can attend as well. That's Win Any Lottery course at ConnieWillis.com.
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0: Coast to Coast AM, Connie Willis here on Willis Weekend. It continues. Great music from 1981. Terry Fisher coming up later with some UFO incidents that have happened around him and on his property. And right now we are talking with David, Australian researcher. Love the accent. Absolutely. Yeah. How do the, I guess the accents kind of help with some of the reverse speech, I would think, maybe.
1: Accents? Well, you do hear accents in reverse, yeah. American, you'll hear an American accent. Australian, you'll hear Australian accent, Australian slang.
0: David, the American, yeah. We don't have an accent. That's you guys, not us. You all have the accent, and we love it.
1: So I'm told. It took me a long time to perfect it.
0: It's so funny when I hear that. You're all's accent. What? We don't have an accent. You do. You have a great one. Well, I am glad that you're here and you're visiting and you're having a good time. So you used to live in the States, but you don't anymore?
1: Right. Yeah, I lived there in the 90s. I lived in Dallas and San Diego, and I did the lecture circuit and all the talk shows and everything back in those days. But then I went home in 99. I went home. Yeah, my kids were about to start high school, and I wanted them back home in Australia. So.
0: Oh, yeah, absolutely. Yeah. Absolutely. Well, when people talk about backward masking and reverse speech, same thing?
1: The terms actually get confused. A backward masking, strictly speaking, is where a track is deliberately superimposed backwards on a record. A lot of rock and roll artists do that. They deliberately, by technical means, put tracks backwards in records. But reverse speech is different. It's where there's no technical manipulation. It's where it purely occurs by phonetics. The phonetics forwards reverses to say something else backwards. So you're looking at two different things. Backward masking, which is deliberate, and reverse speech, which is not deliberate. It's done by the unconscious. Well, look, I say the unconscious. I know some people say it's spiritual entity. So, you know, I mean, whichever way you believe, one is deliberate and one is not. So, and what you're hearing in music, in the unintentional example, is just reverse speech in a musical form, if that makes sense.
0: So did you at one point just start listening to songs backwards to see if you could pick it up?
1: Yeah. Oh, yeah, I've been doing that since 83.
0: Have you ever been like, I am so sick of hearing people talking backwards, or not? Have you ever gotten tired of it? Because
1: no,
0: we all do.
1: I really,
0: come on, at one point. No? Okay.
1: No, I really haven't. I've absolutely – sometimes I get tired after I'm doing, you know, the same thing for days on end. I'm like, oh, gee, I'm letting this get to an end. But no, look, I love it. I absolutely love it. I,

0: it's the fascination of discovery and finding that next backward message. It's like, wow, did that really say that? You know, and look, I still love it as much today as I did when I first started. You know, I'm 70 now. I have no intention of retiring. I'll be doing this for, I'll be playing tapes backwards when they take me to my grave. You know. So.
1: Well, I love the fact of doing all this stuff backwards and listening to it, and especially, you know, doing some ghost hunting and this and that and listening to things. But I really like that you've been helping people out with problems in their life just from it. I had no idea about that.
0: Yeah, look, it's 80-90% of my work, but it never gets talked about. Everyone wants to hear Satan, you know. So
1: yeah, I know. I want to talk about helping people.
0: Look, I absolutely love it. Look, I was raised in the church. My dad's a minister. So, well, he's passed away now, but I was raised as a minister's son and grew up with a love and passion for people and helping people. I got that from my dad, and it was only natural that I take reverse speech into the therapeutic field. And look, I just get so many dramatic changes and whole lives being turned around. It's because, as I said last break, it's a direct tap into the unconscious. And so many people go to therapy for years and years and years and never get to the source of the problem. You know what? Yeah, every problem has a source. There's a cause for it somewhere. Most often it's back in childhood, age six, earlier on. Those years is just so important. A lot of my work is dealing with childhood issues that happened at age three or four, a very young age, and people are just unaware how much our childhood upbringing affects our whole adult life. And I was very blessed to have a wonderful childhood, but some people don't, and that's a tragedy. And
1: Can you give us another example of what somebody went through? They contacted you. I mean, what did they go through before? Then they finally found you. You're probably, you know, one of their last thoughts, right? Probably. That's what happens in our world. People come to us last. But then what was it that you found, and then how did that go away?
0: Well, I'm thinking of an example just off the top of my head. A woman came to me a few years ago with multiple issues, financial problems and depression and anxiety. And in the very first recording, when we recorded her, she said, "I don't know how to fix this." And backwards, it said, "Work on my grief." Very, very, very clear backwards message, as clear as I'm talking to you forwards. And so I said to her, "Well, what grief is in your life? Where did this come from?" And that triggered a whole plethora of events in the childhood of a dad holding money as a bribe and withholding him affection if she didn't do the right thing. And so she had grown up with this veil of grief, and using regular therapy, that would have taken a long time to get to that. And then one of the great things about the process is once I've discovered what the problem is, I can then ask the unconscious, how do we fix this? What do we do to change this pattern? And see, we're tapping into the collective unconscious knowledge, and we have all that inside of us. And reverse speech will come back and say, blah, blah, blah, blah, go and do this. I got one client I'm working with now, and his reversals are keeping on telling him to make up with his son, find his son, and heal the relationship with his son, and that will solve his current problems. And it's amazing how little things like that you mightn't think really do affect us. And
1: They hold on to you, don't they? What about PTSD? Have you been able to rid of that?
0: Yeah, look, I've worked with that a few times. It's a tough one. It really is. You've got to get back to the root of the trauma, what actually triggered it. And a lot of people don't want to go there. they're trying to get away from that.
1: You got to go back one more time, right? Just to erase it one more time.
0: Look, I've had success with it. Look, I'm fairly gentle in my approach. I didn't always used to be. When I first started, I used to be fairly in your face, but I don't know. That doesn't work.
1: I think
0: work.
1: I heard about those days. No, I'm just kidding. Yeah. I never did.
0: But I'm fairly gentle now.
1: He's a gentleman now. You're not before, man. No. You're talking about David. Oh, okay. No. I'm just kidding about that. So when, like you had mentioned, okay, I know other people with different techniques. Like you said, everybody's kind of got different techniques of going into the same area, right? Like yesterday, we were talking with Dr. Bruce Lipton, and he was talking about helping people with the problems that they've had that were given to them between the years of 1 and 7. And he said, you don't really have to know the problems with his technique, but you're saying you have to get to that problem. But that problem usually given to you, right? It's already given to you, right? In the reverse speech?
0: Yeah, the problems are given to me in reverse. I happen to believe that there's no need to traumatically take someone back. You deal with the metaphor. Let me explain what I'm... okay, looks like we're going to get down into it. So let me explain what I'm...
1: Absolutely. That's right. Okay, thank you.
0: All right. One of my great discoveries is that the unconscious thinks in pictures or metaphor. Okay. So if I'm talking to someone, comes to me and says, look, I'm having trouble motivating myself, they might say in reverse, I have a sick wolf. Now, I have learned through my 40 years that wolf is a metaphor for drive and motivation. And so they can no longer motivate themselves because their wolf is sick. So what I will do is once I find out what the damaged metaphor is, I will then ask the unconscious, well, how do we fix this? What do we do to heal this wolf? And it might come back and say, take the wolf to the river and have it drink. So I will put my client in a light hypnotic trance state. To this day, I have yet failed to get anyone under trance. I have never had a failure yet in the 40 years I've been doing it. And that's because I'm using the language of the unconscious. Then nice. I'll have them, once we're in a relaxed state, I'll have them picture a sick wolf. And one of the amazing things is they will see the picture very clearly and very vividly, because it's their own metaphors. It's not a picture that I've made up. It's come from them. And then I'll have them take the wolf to a stream and drink. And what I'm doing is I'm changing the metaphor. And as the wolf drinks, you're changing the metaphor, which then changes the behavior. So all my journeys are shamanic journeys through the unconscious. We will go to the desert. We will fight dragons. We will ride on the white horse to Camelot. We will sit on the throne of King Arthur, or maybe go to the Garden of Eden and meet Adam and Eve. And there's these amazing, incredible shamanic journeys through the unconscious that are given to me by my clients through reversals. In a 30-minute tape, I might get, I don't know, 20, 30 different backward messages that will have reversals like, my wolf is sick, the owl has a broken wing, my goddess has a sword in her heart. And all of these metaphors mean something. They're all connected to some aspect of human behavior. And that's what my whole 40 years has been all about, is determining which metaphors control which behavior. And as you change this, how does it change that? And that really is, I think, more important than the discovery of reverse speech, is the discovery of how the unconscious mind organizes behavior and personality. And that's my real love of the field. Look, EVPs are great. I love EVPs. I've got, you know, quite a few on my computer.
1: I'm sure, yeah.
0: I've got lots of them. And they're fun, you know, and we'll play some. Yeah. But that's not my real love. My real love is the whole therapeutic side.
1: Well, that makes sense. That all makes sense like that. I like that. So you really, when you start listening to it backwards and you're writing down, okay, the wolf, the this, the that, okay, all these different things, and then you come back to that person and start working on those, I guess, depending on how many they have, you just have another session till that wraps up. But you're not like the psychotherapists today that are like, oh, we'll just come twice a week for $500 an hour for the rest of your life. It's not like that.
0: No, not at all. I work to completion. I work to completion. I work to results. Look, sometimes I don't get it all in the first round and might have to do another round. It depends on the person. I mean, how severe the problem is. There's so many variables, you know, but I try to get it all in one round if I can.
1: So. Oh, that's perfect. So what kind of problems do they have that would come to you so that the listening audience will go, oh, yeah, I can contact him about this. Who would that be?
0: Money issues is a common one. A lot of people have got money blocks. I would say that's probably about 30% of my clients are money issues. Depression, abuse issues, relationship problems. I think I might have said that. I got one lady who came to me with chronic migraines. I worked with her for a long time, and the migraines have almost gone. They're still there a little bit, but dramatically reduced since we've been doing our work. And that was a psychological issue. Reversals pointed to a traumatic event in childhood that created the cycle of migraines. And what else? So many issues I work on. Look, a lot of it is really money, business, relationships, depression, health. Abuse. Yeah. Yes, health. I don't get as great a success with health as I do with psychological issues, especially if you're looking at someone who's got a physical issue that's advanced. But certainly psychological issues I get great success with. Yeah.
1: Well, do we have enough time to play another EVP? Okay, we got 2 minutes, so we don't have enough time yet. We'll play them when we come back here.
0: All right.
1: But I appreciate that you set these up with us. We got some good ones. I don't even want to tell anybody the last ones. I think those are so cool. We are definitely playing the ones that you gave me at the end. You may or may not remember those, but don't say it. Don't tell anybody.
0: No, I won't say it. Look, I do find these in the course of my work, EVPs, that they don't just occur in graveyards and haunted houses. They're occurring all over the place. And when I'm working on clients' tapes, I will often find an EVP right in the middle of the tape and go, wow, look at that. So I save it and keep it, and my file gradually grows larger and larger over the years.
1: Thank goodness for computers. So just real quick, with a yes or no, when you are talking to people and they're talking normal to you, do you kind of already feel like, oh, there's going to be something backwards there? Oh, there's going to be something backwards there. Have you gotten to
0: the
1: that point?
0: Yes. I'm sure. Yes. Yeah. The answer is yes.
1: Yeah. I figured as much. You're like, oh, man, this person needs some help. Hey, Connie, we've been talking for a while. You need some help, girl. Anyway, stay with us. We've got more. We're going to play some EVPs. We'll also take your phone calls if you'd like to talk to David, too. And ask him a question or two. You can go to reversespeech.com and you can learn more about him, and maybe he can help you out too. Connie Willis here, music from 1981 and UFO stuff coming up later on tonight with Terry Fisher. Connie Willis Weekend, Coast to Coast AM.

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6: From ABC News, I'm Chuck Sievertson. Recalls issued by the Ag Department of meats and other products because they may contain jalapeno peppers linked to a salmonella outbreak that has sickened over 300 people in 27 states. ABC's Melissa Don.
7: The products include burritos, enchiladas, wraps, and salads sold at major grocery chains like Kroger, Walmart, HEB, and Albertsons. Colorado and Minnesota seeing the highest number of reported infections. Many of the people interviewed reported eating jalapenos at Chipotle and Qdoba restaurants, both companies since removing the ingredient from their menus.
6: Over 180,000 people facing rotating water shutoffs and rationing in Puerto Rico. A severe drought. This could affect oil markets and the price of gasoline, where Iran already has stopped most traffic in the Strait of Hormuz. Iran-backed Houthi rebels claiming responsibility for a deadly attack on a Saudi oil facility in a Yemeni Red Sea port, killing at least 7 people. ABC's Marcus Moore.
8: Iran now making new demands on the U.S., including lifting the naval blockade and withdrawing American forces from around Iran.
6: Former New Jersey governor and Republican Chris Christie on ABC's This Week.
9: Donald Trump is about to become what he never, ever wanted to be, Jimmy Carter. He is being held hostage by Iran.
6: Moderate Democrats announcing a major ad campaign targeting the Democratic Socialists of America. Progressive Democrats responding. New York Congresswoman Alexandria Ocasio-Cortez on ABC's This Week.
10: We believe in respecting the outcomes of elections and governing democratically.
6: After weeks of blaming saboteurs, President Trump acknowledging there was no video or proof of alleged vandalism to the Lincoln Memorial reflecting pool. Writing on social media, Trump saying that there was some contractor error done by rushing the job for a July 4th opening. 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
6: A boat flipping over a New York harbor killed a woman and a 5-month-old baby. ABC's Morgan Norwood.
16: The NYPD now confirming that 46-year-old Manuel Hernandez is in custody. He's charged with 13 counts of reckless endangerment after that deadly capsizing near the Statue of Liberty. Authorities say that there were 14 people aboard that 22-foot boat when it overturned just before 10:30 Saturday night, sending everyone into the water. That triggered a massive response. Coast Guard, NYPD, FDNY boats, and an NYPD helicopter was above.
6: The alleged leader of an Irish organized crime gang has been extradited to Ireland from Dubai to face allegations that he ran an international drug smuggling and money laundering empire with tentacles that stretched to Britain, Spain, and the U.S. In the curious but skeptical department, this from ABC's Stephanie Officer.
17: A Gallup survey found about 1 in 5 U.S. adults in the past year looked for financial advice from artificial intelligence. But fewer than 3 in 10 adults overall admit they have any confidence in AI's fiscal expertise. The survey was conducted in partnership with financial services firm Edward Jones.
6: What's bugging this company in the news from ABC's Jim Ryan.
18: The produce company at the center of a nationwide outbreak of the cyclosporiasis stomach bug is also having trouble in the executive suite. Taylor Farms has sued the former president of its

0: Tennessee subsidiary claiming he stole more than $32 million to fund a lavish lifestyle, and Taylor Farms wants its money back.
1: All right, Jim Ryan, Chuck Sievertson, ABC News.
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1: Yep, that's Dix on Coast to Coast AM, celebrating from 1981. Too much time on my hands this week back then. Right, we all love that part, right? Try it again. Even though it's not happening at the same time with the song, we all know it will. Oh, it's good music. This actually, it was inspired by people sitting around a neighborhood bar with nowhere to go and far too many hours to fill. And then the video later became an early MTV favorite. Oh, the MTV days. Do they still do music videos? Again, Connie Willis here on a Willis Weekend. George Norrie going to be back tomorrow night. He's got the Manson murders happening, Eli Frankel, and then Barbara Lamb with Regression Revelations. This should be a really good show for tomorrow night. That is Monday night. Right now, we're still into Sunday night, and we've got our guest with us tonight, David Oates. He's going to be taking some phone calls from you this hour if you'd like to ask him anything. All right. And then, let's be doing that next. And then we've got Terry Fisher later with the UFO connections and communications on Coast to Coast AM.
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0: 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ConnieWillis.com is where you go. We are here with David. David is with us tonight. David Joan. Joan Otts. Hey, David, I don't know it's something to do with reverse speech. That's all I'm going to say. David, John Oates is with us.
1: You're talking backwards.
0: I know it. You're a bad influence or a good influence. I don't know what it is. I'll find out along the way, though. We'll find out tonight. So before we go into any of the other things, I want to do another sound effect here so people can hear it. How about let's do AC/DC, right? We got to do AC/DC.
1: Oh yeah, this is a pretty creepy one. This is the Night Prowler one, I think. This is the song that inspired Richard Ramirez, the Night Stalker, to slaughter his victims. He used to listen to this song constantly. So listen to the four lyrics first, and I'll tell you the creepy backwards lyrics.
0: Okay.

0: backwards it says, "Oh, listen to me, I'm from hell." See if you can hear this. Oh, that's clear. Yeah.
1: Oh, yeah, I got it.
0: And Rich Ramirez used to draw occult symbols all over the rooms of his victims. So that song's actually got quite a few other

0: Battle Matches in it too. I just picked the one out for the show, but it's a creepy song.
1: Yeah, it is. What it is? Let's go to the Doors. Let's hear the Doors. There's one too.
0: Oh yeah. Can't think what this one's. Oh,
1: when
0: yeah,
1: you're strange.
0: Yep.
1: When you're strange. If that's not enough.

0: And this one is, I'm the Lord. No, listen to, oh, hang on, I've forgotten what it is now.
1: I know what it is. I can read it.
0: You're single, yeah, Lucifer. I remember. You're
1: That's
0: single,
1: it.
0: yeah, Lucifer. People ask me, why do you get satanic messages in music all the time? And I mean, I don't know. These groups were pretty much into pretty dark stuff in their days anyway, you know. So.
1: Oh. Well, you did say, too, though, there's nice things as well.
0: Yeah.
1: So let's do one of the nice ones. I think one of the nice ones was CCR.
0: Yeah, Creedence Clearwater Revival. Yeah, this is a good one.
1: Okay.

0: This one in reverse is I Believe in My Cool Woman.
1: I believe in my cool woman.
0: And what?
2: All right.
0: Oh, okay.
2: That's good.
0: Yeah.
2: That's a nice one.
0: Yeah, look, there's a lot of nice ones in music. It's just a shame that the public only heard about the dark ones, you know.
2: I know. That's the way it always is, though, isn't it? I know. It's so sad. Well, I want to play a fun one before we get into some more questions and even go to the phones and things like that. But because I think it's kind of cute. I know there's a couple of them. Let's go to number 17. That is, it's the cat. Tell us about
0: the cat.
2: how did you come into doing pets, man? That is so cool. I think that's so cool.
0: Cats. Okay. Look, I accidentally, this was many years ago, I accidentally heard a backward message on my dog. And it said, I love my family. And I'm going, no, that can't be right. and I played it again. I go, oh my God, that is what it says. And I started, look, it's just a pure little side interest. I started recording animals and found some amazing ones. This one on the cat says backwards, I need water. Listen to this. And backwards, I need water. There it is.
2: Come on, Daddy. Give me some water, Daddy. Come on.
0: Look, the reverses on animals are very simple, straightforward ones. Like I got one there on a doll that says, I want a meatball and I'm hungry and stuff like that. They're very simple reversals, but they're there. They're there. I mean,
2: it works. I mean, it fits, right? Did you have a meatball around when you heard, I want a meatball? Or do you normally give them meatballs so that they know to even ask for that?
0: I normally give them meat. I don't know what meatball.
2: I thought that was great. Can we hear that cat just one more time? All of it, all the way through.
0: There it is. So if you want to know what your animals want, just record them and play them backwards. You'll be amazed what you hear.
2: And if you want them to sound more like the devil, keep going slower and slower when you play it back.
0: Yeah, that's exactly right.
2: Did you used to have? It does. Did you used to have machines that were reverse speech, like recorders or something that you sold? Or
0: yes, we did. We sold a lot of them, thousands of them back in my day. The little handheld Walkmans. They played forwards and backwards and at variable speeds. You can't get them anymore now. We have software that does it. You can get the software from my

0: website. But we used to sell thousands of those.
1: I thought I remembered something like that.
0: They were very popular back in the day.
1: So I'm sorry. Did somebody make those for you?
0: No, we had them modified. We modified them. We got the machines from the wholesalers and modified them ourselves. I hired staff to modify them, and then we just resold the modified versions.
1: So now you have software. So what do you mean by that?
0: We have video and audio software that will play a recording forwards and backwards and at variable speeds. The video softwares are amazing. If you get a hold of video software, what's the backward lip movements? The video portion of reverse speech is awesome. You see, the backward lip movement will mouth out the reversals. You get all these body language links, at the same time as reverse messages. I'm surprised that TV stations picked this up, actually, because it would make an incredible TV special, all these backward messages, all these backward body language links. It's amazing stuff. So we've got video software, so you can explore that. And we have audio software, and you can explore that too. So
1: that's what I'm seeing on your site. So you have you have many books, but you also have where you can buy the software.
0: That's right. Yeah, the software is you have to click on the software link. You'll see it. So the actual main product section is down right now. That'll be up in a couple of days. But you can still
1: Do you purchase this though? Do you purchase the software or no?
0: Yeah. You purchase it. It's $99 for the software. Yeah.
1: Okay. And that's Apple or Mac is what I'm looking at.
0: Just it won't run on Mac. I'm sorry. No.
1: Oh, what? What is wrong with you? Come here. Get closer. Smack. Yeah, you got to do something for us Mac people.
0: Yes, I know. We'll get there. Slowly but surely.
1: I hope so, man. I'm not going back. I'm a Mac person. I'm not going back. Well, darn it. I can't do anything with it. So, darn.
0: Not yet. We'll get there. Okay. Slowly but surely.
1: All right. Don't you retire so soon that you don't do that, because that's really cool.
0: No, I'm not going anywhere anytime soon.
1: Okay, cool. So what are all the, I just want to make sure I get all your products and services, because you actually do some really cool things besides, you get the machine, not the machines anymore, but the software.
0: I got training courses where I train people how to do this. I got a course starting this week, actually. I'm on the 14th of August. My next course starts. It's a year long course, and it's one class every 2 weeks for 3 hours a class, but a lot of homework to be done. That's one product I sell, and of course my session work, that's another product I sell, and the software, the two software packages right now. But once the website product site goes back up again, we'll have some home study courses and stuff. But the books are great. Go and get my books. You want to know all about reverse speech, go to Amazon.com. There's 30-odd books up there. That'll keep you busy for a while.
1: Yeah, you've got a lot of books. You have a lot of books, I tell you.
0: I'm an avid writer.
1: Good for you.
0: I love writing.
1: Do you ever write backwards by chance, just once in a while?
0: You know what? My editor tells me I do that. I reverse words. He tells me, you do that all the time, David. You reverse your words. So the answer is, yes, I do write backwards sometimes.
1: Which way is David coming or going tonight? I don't know. We just let him go and do his thing. Let's do another sound before we go to the phones. I got to look over there. Oh, we got some.
0: Why don't you do Jim Jones, Creepy EVP?
1: That is a great one. This is it. I don't know why it sounds so different the way it's, the way you hear it backwards. It's kind of, when I first played it, it sounds different than all the other ones. It has a whole different vibe about it and a whole different sound about it. So when you first hear it, I had to listen to it twice before I heard it, but then after I heard it, I couldn't unhear it, and it kept me up at night. That's for sure.
0: Yeah, it's a very, it's a, it's a, it comes from the Jim Jones death tape. If you can go back that far, in 1978, I think Jim Jones and 900 odd of his followers committed suicide drinking Kool-Aid. And the whole thing was recorded. And, you know, you heard people screaming and people dying and Jim Jones egging them on. And when the whole thing's finished and everyone's dead, you hear this music in the background. And then there's this gravelly noise under the music. So play it forwards first, and you have to listen carefully. It's a faint

0: down it. So I played it backwards. You're going to have to listen to it a couple of times. It's quite faint. But when you play backwards, he says quite clearly, here's the door and Mr. Jim Jones, welcome. Played a couple of times. Here's the door and Mr. Jim Jones, welcome. Here we go. That's backwards. Do it again. That's one of the creepiest ones I've got.
1: I agree. I mean, it's as if, okay, you killed all these people. This was the plan. Hey, yeah. Jim Jones, come on home. Welcome back, you know, for whatever he did. I mean,
0: and it doesn't call him Reverend Jim Jones. It calls him Mr. Jim Jones.
1: That's right. That's right.
0: He's going to a fate I would not want to join him with.
1: Yeah. Oh, and they're welcoming him too. That's a whole thing. That's a whole story right there. That needs to be added into.
0: Yeah, I'm surprised that. No one else has picked that up. I've played it on a few shows over the years. I'm surprised it hasn't done the rounds. It's such a great example of an EVP.
1: It is. Wow. Can we take a call? We got enough time to do that before we go? Yeah, let's go. Let's go to the first time caller, Johnny, out of Cape Cod, Massachusetts. Hey there, Johnny. Hope you don't mind going a little quick with your question here.
2: Oh, welcome, yeah. To Coast to Coast. When I heard your guest tonight, I just had to bring this one up. I have two instances of backward masking. One of them was one from one of my favorite all time comedies, The Bob Newhart Show, and backward speech. And Emily she has a higher IQ than Bob. Of course, he feels demasculated, and she's got to go to a banquet. And so he goes, you know, reluctantly. And she's wearing all the Metza members are wearing name tags. And this guy comes, the first person they run into, he reads her name tag, and he says something to the effect of Elamur. She goes, "Excuse me?" And he goes, "Oh, I said Emily backwards. I have a gift." And he goes, "For example," and he looks at the husband, "What's your name?" And he goes, "Bob." He goes, "Oh, not much we can do with that one." And the other one is for Jay Giles fans. It's backward masking, but as the album plays, it's backwards as it plays. But there's, on the Love Stinks album, there's a story in there, and it's about, it's called No Anchovies, Please. And it's a story about a woman from Portland, Maine, and she gets kidnapped. And the part goes, I will leave the expletive that starts with an S out. But she, you know, all this being too much for her, she passes out. She awakens to find herself in a strange foreign-speaking nation. And you hear like, and if you play it backwards... And I think it is Peter Wolf's voice. We've become friends over the years, and I keep forgetting to ask him if it's him. But it says, you don't have to be a genius to know the difference between chicken bleep and chicken salad. And it's very clear.
0: Okay.
1: Thank you, Johnny, for the call. I appreciate that. Did you know about those, David?
0: I didn't know about that particular one, no, but there's a lot of examples like that around.
1: Oh, I'm sure. There's a whole lot. Well, we'll continue to take phone calls when we come back. We'll listen to a few more EVPs, and we'll talk more with David. So stay with us. 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
2: Way. ABC News, I'm Chuck Sievertson. A recall of meats and other products, burritos, wraps, salads, and more announced by the Federal Ag Department because they may contain jalapeno peppers linked to a salmonella outbreak that has sickened hundreds in 27 states. The products are sold at many major grocery chains. Iran-backed Houthi rebels claiming responsibility for a deadly attack on a Saudi oil facility in a Yemeni Red Sea port, killing at least 7 people. Former New Jersey governor and Republican Chris Christie on ABC's This Week.
3: Donald Trump is about to become what he never, ever wanted to be, Jimmy Carter. He is being held hostage by Iran.
2: Moderate Democrats announcing a major ad campaign targeting Democratic socialists. Progressive Dems responding. New York Congresswoman Alexandria Ocasio-Cortez on ABC's This Week.
4: We believe in respecting the outcomes of elections and governing democratically.
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1: That's Air Supply, the one that you love. Keeping the hits from 1981 this week in 1981. This is from the album of the same name, The One That You Love. Their only number one hit on the Billboard Hot 100. I thought they had more too. And beneath that beautiful melody is really an uneasy question. They're really saying, will the person that you love finally choose you or keep searching for someone else? That is a song that touches your heart. There's no question about that. Hey, if you are not a Coast Insider, maybe you're going, man, I want to hear the show, but I just have to get up so early in the morning. Well, become a Coast Insider. Then you can hear the rest of the show and go ahead and get your rest. That's not a problem. That's why we did this. And we have added the Art Bell Vault that you guys can enjoy too. But you listen 24/7. 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And you even have straight direct contact to George Norrie. 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
1: Coast to Coast AM, we are back. Connie Willis here. Hope you're enjoying the show. Great music as well. Terry Fisher coming up in the next hour for the second half of tonight's show. Right now we have David Oates with us. And David, okay, so you have a lot of things on your website. I'm just going through it again and again. It's almost like, you know, I've been looking at it for a while. I'm like, where'd all this come from? There's even more new things here. So you can actually, you actually have a course where people can learn to be a practitioner and do exactly what you're doing. Is there a lot of people out there doing that? And tell us about that course.
5: Yeah, there's about a dozen people actively engaged in the field right now, doing it as their career for a living. The course is a year-long course. It teaches you how to locate reversals accurately. You've got to learn how to distinguish between imagination and coincidence. They're two factors that affect analysis, so there's a lot of initial training to get over those two hurdles. A lot of homework to be done. 15 hours a week, we suggest, to study time to get all your homework in. But look, it's a great course. You learn all about the unconscious mind and human behavior and why we do the things that we do. And we go right into reverse speech and children. And children is fascinating in reverse. It's just fascinating. And talk all about the metaphors, of course, and all the linguistic structures. It's actually quite the science. You might think it's simple as just running a tape recorder of speech backwards, but there's a whole lot more to it than that. First of all, you've got to find out what the reversal says. Then once you find that out, you've got to work out what does it mean. And there's several factors you have to apply to determine exactly what it means. For example, is it related to the fours, or is it contradictory to the fours? Does it confirm it or deny it? And all those type of questions you ask. So and the course goes into all of that. And look, it's a fascinating course. You'll get part of a whole new community. You know, we have a whole lot of support structures and students meetings and it's a whole new world. So,
1: yeah. I'm thinking that the people that are also big ghost hunters, I think that they would enjoy that course too, and learning what they hear and do the therapy there of what they hear of what.
5: There's a lot of training your ears. So, you know, the skeptics say this is all pareidolia. Look, and I'm aware of that skepticism, and part of it is, unless you know what to look for, you can imagine into the gibberish. So the training takes all that into account and teaches you how to find what is actually there and not what you want to be there. And they're two different things, of course. So, yeah.
1: Right, I got you. Okay, let's listen to Judas Priest before we hit some phone calls.
5: This is a classic one. He's singing forwards beyond the realms of death, and the whole album is about suicide, okay? So the forwards is beyond the realms of death. So listen to this.

0: Whoa,
1: Clear
0: yeah.
1: That's spooky. That was actually a court case. Judas priests were sued by the parents of a teenager who committed suicide listening to the album, and the parents claimed it had backward messages promoting suicide. Interestingly enough, the judge in the case ruled that the backward messages did exist, but there was no evidence put forward to say they were subliminally suggestive. So he threw the case out. But the interesting thing is, there is now a ruling on an official ruling that the backward messages do actually exist. So that's an important.
0: Oh, wow. That's when probably a lot of us were really learning about it too at that point. At least I was probably one of those people.
1: I did the Larry King show on CNN about the Judas Priest case many years ago, back in 1991, when he was big and popular.
0: That's cool that you got to meet him and be. I saw him walking in New York City one time. He's just walking, you know, with a whole bunch of other people.
1: Oh, that's pretty cool.
0: Yeah, it was cool. Because New York, that's where you can, right? Celebrities can be in New York City, walk around, nobody cares.
1: Yeah,
0: I love that.
1: That's right.
0: I think they like that. They like that too. Let's do one like Dick Van Dyke. Let's do the Dick Van Dyke.
1: Oh, this is funny. Okay, this is from Mary Poppins. Listen to this.
2: Loud and long and clear.
1: And we'll run it backwards. It says drinking all night long.
2: Drinking all night long.
1: And of course, Dick Van Dyke did have a big drinking problem back in his early days. So he's 100 years old now, still.
0: Is he 100?
1: He's 100.
0: Wow.
1: I don't think he's drinking all night long now.
0: He is or is not?
1: He is not. No, I don't think he's drinking all night long now. No.
0: Okay. Wow. That's what I was thinking. I was like, oh, he's still alive. He must be. Wow. Got some. It's all about genes, I guess. I don't know. Good genes.
1: Yeah, I think so. Yeah.
0: Well, let's go back to the phone call. Some people want to talk to you.
1: Okay.
0: Let's go west of the Rockies or in Oregon. Let's talk to Kurt. Hey there, Kurt. Welcome to Coast AM.
3: Oh, hello, Connie. This is Kurt. Connie, how are you? You've got the greatest program on Coast to Coast. I just enjoy it so much when you're on.
0: Well, thank you. I appreciate hearing that. Thanks. And you're a fan of David's, I guess.
3: Oh, I sure am a fan of David. I've been following David on Facebook. I'm not on Facebook anymore. I don't have that account, but I'm on MeWe, and I share some of his memes that I've saved from Facebook, about 7-8 months ago. And, I'm posting him on MeWe. He's got a tremendous following on MeWe. People love him, but I wish David were on MeWe. But there you have some astonishing memes you made.
1: Thank you.
3: With Hillary, Biden, Dr. Fauci.
1: And
3: some of those people. I know probably some you can't play on the air. But,
1: some of my
3: David,
1: you're right.
3: What astounds me, David, is, and I couldn't hardly believe this, is that some of the ministers you put on there that we love and respect, they had, their reversals were just terrible. There was stuff like Satan Kiss Me and just all kinds of negative, negative wording behind them. Also, you played one with Biden where he said, "We'll give you Armageddon." That was terrifying.
1: I
3: remember one with Dr. Fauci that was terrible. But I just wanted to bring that up. I mean, I don't know if you have any of those, if you even have time to get into them. But David, why are some of the ministers, why so many good, why are they so, you get such bad words in there like Satan and the devil. Can you explain that, sir?
1: Yes, I can. I've just written a book on it. It's not published yet. It's called The Hidden Church. Yeah, I maintain in my book that the church has fallen far away from what Christ originally taught and what his message was, one of simplicity and love, and it's gone into judgment and condemnation and rituals and rules and regulations, and Jesus was against all of that. His whole teaching was simplicity, love, live like the wind, and the church has forgotten all of that, and it's just gotten into a rut of regulations and rituals and public prayers, everything that Jesus taught against. So anyway, look, this is a, don't get me on this hobby horse, I'll never get off it. Look, I've got so much stuff in my computer. I've got 40 years of research, 43 years of research. I've got the trip on the moon landings and JFK and 911 and MLK and just every. I am literally sitting on Pandora's box in my computer with all the work.
0: Yeah, that's for sure. Yeah. That's for sure. Yeah. Well, thank you for that call. That was a great call. Let's check out Lewis from Wildcard Line Number 1 out of Pennsylvania. Lewis, welcome to Coast AM.
4: Hi, Connie. Thank you for taking my call. I have a comment, a question for David.
1: Yes.
0: Okay.
1: Yes,
4: sir. First of all, David is an A-lister. When it comes to guests, he's an A-lister.
1: And
4: My question was, you know, earlier, Connie, you mentioned to David about, you know, people speaking with accents. My question for David was, is anybody like who speaks foreign languages ever approached David? Or, in other words, does he have contemporaries now that are doing the reverse speech in their languages? Okay. Thank you, Connie.
1: Yes, we do. We have someone trained in, we have two or three people trained in German. I have one analyst trained in Spanish. The reversals are occurring in the language in which they are speaking. Sometimes if people are bilingual, you can get reversals in both languages. But once again, there's only about, we've only about three languages we've trained up so far besides English. So it's still a very new field at this stage.
0: That's for sure. What about any AI programs or anything like that? Is that something that we can just go
1: yes,
0: to AI?
1: Yeah. Oh, you're talking about AI reversals or AI program finding reversals?
0: I guess both, okay. Actually.
1: Yeah. Look, I've got some simple reversals on AI. I can't explain it. I don't know how you can get reversals on artificial intelligence. They aren't complicated ones. They're very simple, basic reversals. I don't pretend to understand why artificial intelligence has backward speech. It's mind blowing to me. As far as AI using reverse speech, the day will come when AI speech recognition will find reversals. We're not there yet. It can transcribe a reversal once it's been found, which rules out pareidolia right there and there. If you've got a computer actually transcribing a reversal, then puts it into hard science. But it cannot find reversals amongst the gibberish yet. It's just spitting out gibberish at this current stage. But we'll get there, and when the day comes where AI is completely finding reversals, you're looking at a whole new world. If you can imagine everyone around the world running their politicians and church leaders backwards, I mean, wow, that's a big thing.
0: True. I got to hear the cat backwards again, only because I think
1: really
0: it's really
1: cool.
0: Oh,
1: really want to hear the cat backwards again? I think it's
0: the coolest thing. Yeah, let's do the cat backwards again. 17.
1: I need water.
0: David, go get your cat some water. Keep it filled
1: Absolutely.
0: Up. What's going on?
1: Absolutely. I feed my cats. I have five cats. I love
0: cats. That cat sounded evil before you turned it around backwards even. He's like, rah, rah, daddy, rah, rah, rah. Yeah.
1: Straight out of Pet Sam Cemetery.
0: Oh, man. I love it. Well, we're getting close to the end of the show before we maybe even grab another phone caller. So tell us what we need to know that we haven't talked about tonight. Share with us anything else that you'd like to get across with what you do.
1: I think the spiritual side of reverse speech is one side that doesn't get talked about much. Reverse speech talks a lot about God and the soul. You can hear the spirit speaking to you in reverse. If you ever wanted to hear the voice of your own spirit giving you advice and guidance, reverse speech should do exactly that. It's a lot more than just the unconscious and our own thoughts. It taps into the whole spiritual realm itself. I believe in time, once it's accepted, it's going to be one of the concrete proofs we have of the existence of the spiritual world. In time, it'll take time, but we'll get there. So, yeah.
0: You also, people can also get a consultation with you. What's your consultation about?
1: We will record you for 30 minutes. We'll talk about whatever your issue, is, and we shall be married and varied. I've already got a couple of emails already, so that's very
0: cool. Oh, yeah. Okay, good, good, good. Yeah, so, okay, so the booking of a free consultation is the, if you've got
1: free consultation, yeah, right, yes, I'll do a free consultation, absolutely, yes, yes, I'll record you for 5 minutes, sorry, I didn't realize you were asking me that, yes.
0: No, that's okay, yeah. Okay, only after, let's see, after only 8 private sessions with David Oates, you can experience a lasting, life-changing breakthrough. I love it. You've given me even more than I thought, and so I just wanted to get out everything we possibly could and say thanks for joining us tonight, too.
1: Well, thank you. I appreciate it very much. Yeah.
0: So how can everybody find you?
1: Email me at backwards@reversespeaks.com. That's backwards at reversespeaks.com. And I will get back to you immediately. That's how you can get a hold of me. Yeah. And my website is reversespeaks.com. So there you go.
0: All right. And where are you going to be next? So people are watching you and coming paying to see you, or what?
1: I'm currently in 200 miles south of Portland in the country. I go back to Australia in 2 weeks. So I'll be back out in America in April of next year doing another series of lectures. If you want me to come and lecture in your town, give me a email, backwards@reversespeaks.com. And I'm only too happy to go wherever I'm asked.
0: So I'm going to send you a message. It's all going to be backwards, and you got to try to figure it out from there.
1: Okay.
0: How to just turn it around. I don't know. That does, sometimes you go for a laugh and it works, and sometimes it doesn't. That one wasn't working, even though you were being nice to me. Hey, thanks so much, David. It was a pleasure.
1: Thanks, honey. I appreciate it.
0: Thanks for doing all that, pulling those sounds for us. Bye for now, okay?
1: Okay. All right. Bye-bye. Okay. See you.
0: Good luck. Best of luck. David Oates, you guys, check him out. Go to reversespeech.com and see what he's got to offer for you. Great guy. And been around for a long, long time doing this. Oh, my goodness. I know a lot of you ghost hunters are people that want to go out in other areas and you're taping stuff. This is good for you to go to and learn a lot more about it. You're going to be able to have a whole lot better insight for sure. Okay, Terry Fisher coming up for us next. Going to be talking about UFOs and the things that happen around him. He's experiencing it. And we'll have more music from 1981. This week, back in 1981. Willis Weekend continues here on Coast to Coast AM with Connie Willis.

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2: From ABC News, I'm Chuck Severson. Oil markets will be watched now that Iran-backed Houthi rebels claim responsibility for a deadly attack on a Saudi Arabian oil facility in a Yemeni Red Sea port, killing at least seven people. Iran says it will never reopen the Strait of Hormuz until the U.S. changes its behavior. ABC's Marcus Moore.
3: Iran now making new demands on the U.S., including lifting the naval blockade and withdrawing American forces from around Iran. While Iranian officials say no active negotiations are underway, President Trump, in an interview with Axios, said the U.S. is, quote, semi-negotiating with Iran. We are low-keying it, he said. We're watching Iran with its huge inflation and the fact that they have no money.
2: Over 180,000 people facing rotating water shutoffs and rationing in Puerto Rico. There's a severe drought. No significant rain in the forecast. Recalls issued by the Ag Department of burritos, enchiladas, wraps, and salads at major grocery chains because they may contain jalapeno peppers linked to a salmonella outbreak that has sickened over 300 people in 27 states. Moderate Democrats announcing a major ad campaign targeting the Democratic Socialists of America. Progressives responding, including one who party officials call one of their most popular. ABC's Stephen Portnoy.
4: On ABC's This Week, New York Democratic Congresswoman Alexandria Ocasio-Cortez appearing to take pains to distance herself from a brand Republicans have targeted.
5: I have a local city councilman that has this saying woke one was crazy.
4: In that interview on ABC's This Week, AOC said some of the things she and her fellow progressives may have called for in the past, like defunding the police, is, quote, not rhetoric that we would use today.
2: President Trump acknowledging that there was no video or proof of alleged vandalism to the Lincoln Memorial reflecting pool after weeks of blaming saboteurs. Writing on social media, Trump saying there was some contractor error done by rushing the job. You're listening to ABC News.
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2: Hamas says it remains committed to the second phase of President Trump's Gaza ceasefire agreement, despite Prime Minister Netanyahu saying Sunday that Israel would reject it. ABC News Deputy Political Director Ben Siegel.
8: Israel has continued to strike Hamas throughout the ceasefire, and they are unwilling to give up that leverage. I think it's also notable that this is all coming amid a political season in Israel. This fall, Prime Minister Netanyahu will be up for re-election. He is facing some strong opposition.
2: New warnings about the rising number of deadly flesh-eating bacteria cases this year. Health officials have this warning to visitors, primarily to the Gulf Coast, says ABC News medical contributor Dr. Alok Patel.
9: If you have an open wound and you go into the sea, also remember that that water is not clean, and bacteria such as this can cause severe infections.
2: Dr. Patel says serious infections can also result from eating raw or undercooked shellfish from water where the bacteria are found. Among the big economic reports coming up this week are a couple snapshots on the cost of living, says ABC's Stephanie Officer.
10: July's U.S. Consumer Price Index comes out Wednesday. Analysts are expecting a modest increase in July after CPI fell 0.2% in June. And Friday, we'll see preliminary data from the University of Michigan Survey's latest index of consumer sentiment, touted as a Federal Reserve Board favorite for gauging which way inflation is heading.
2: Also, a report coming out from the National Association of Realtors. Chuck Severson, ABC News.
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1: It was back in 1981, this week, that this song was being played. That is Santana and the Twinning. And it is a comeback song. 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So that's a good positive one throughout the night and to sing along to. 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It's Coast to Coast AM that you're listening to. Connie Willis here on a Willis Weekend. And hey, the Coast Zone. 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

0: Hey there, you are listening to Coast AM. Connie Willis here with you tonight. Oh, good music from 1981. It's from this week back in 1981 that we're playing tonight. There's some memories for you. And again, the next one that comes up, you're going it's one of those songs that gets stuck in your head. They used to play it all the time back in 81 and then some. And, you know, I'm just going to give you a few hints about it. It is something that was played all the time over and over again. It was a huge success. And then all of a sudden it was gone. You didn't hear it much at all, but, it'll be stuck in your head. So that's all I'm going to say, but that's coming up. I think you'll enjoy and go, yeah, I can't stop singing it. So our next guest is Terry Fisher, and he is yet another experiencer. Experiencers are so wanted right now. Finally, people want us. They've shoved us in a corner for so long, except here at Coast, right? But, and those of you that listen because you want to learn more, probably because you're an experiencer too, but it's just a big deal now. Everybody wants to have an experiencer around and everybody wants an experience. Now, let me tell you this, being an experiencer, some of us are lifetime and some of us are once, maybe even twice possible. You know, like Travis Walton, he's a one-time guy, right? He's got a big, huge story, but he's like a one-time guy. It's not something that's happened to him all his life. It's a one-time thing. And then there's some of us, it's happened all our life. So we'll find out what Terry Fisher is. But yet another experiencer coming out for the first time, telling his side of the story of being taken. So we're going to discuss that. That's what a lot of people want to hear about right now, is that kind of thing. I'm sure because of the whole disclosure thing. But Terry has, he's like got a broad experience background, associates in science. He's a 30-year professional guitarist. By the way, there's several experiencers that I know that I can name real quick that are huge professional guitarists. I mean, they are absolutely amazing. So usually with experiencers as well, they have something that they're really, really, really good at, exceptional. And then they have other things in their life that are more of not so good socially. I'm not saying this is about Terry, but I see that happen often. It's kind of because you got the ET side. There's your very uniqueness and being able to be really, really good at something significant. And then you have some of the social problems of things that, you know, the ET side of it again. So you got to think of what an experiencer really is. People don't always think that. They think, oh, they just went through some experience. Well, the lifetime experiencers, called lifers by some of us, you're really a product of the experience. Okay. So I'm saying it as lightly as possible. Okay. Basically. Okay. Well, we'll hear what Terry has to say about it. He's got a background as well in astronomy, and he spent many years as an observer with the American Association of Variable Star Observers. I love that. But here he is as an experiencer in the alien UFO world. And, I think also, Terry, that you spent your life like touring New England and Canada before crossing over to education as your next profession. So a guitarist and then a teacher. I bet your students loved you. Terry Fisher, welcome to Coast AM.
1: Well, hello, Connie. Thank you so much. And hello to all these Coast listeners that are traveling through the night, early morning hours, that type of thing.
0: Yeah, they're all going to go, oh my gosh, there's another guy with a radio voice. Holy cow, he sounds fantastic. Well, did you sing you, as Connie. Well, or did you do any? Did you do any radio?
1: Oh, you bet. I sang it all. Some of those AC/DC songs. That's not singing. That's screaming. That's takes screaming. A real toll.
0: Yeah. Yeah. So did you all record any tunes that we can reverse speech and see what we got?
1: Oh, you bet. Yeah.
0: Any backward stuff? Okay. All right. You might have some of that.
1: Yeah, I had a band.
0: You were with us earlier, right? Were you hearing the reverse speech with all the songs?
1: Oh, I heard it. And one time I bought an Iron Maiden tape. I can't remember. You know, these are the days of cassette tapes. Right. I was down in New Hampshire somewhere, and I got it into my car and the whole tape played backwards. My fellow musicians, they're saying, well, maybe a piece of Kleenex got caught in the recording or something, because the whole tape played backwards.
0: Well, give us a background on you before we get into your UFO experiences, just so people will know, okay, where's he coming from?
1: Oh, okay. Well, basically, you know, starting out with the UFO experiences, there's a family history here. My grandparents and my mother are all firm believers in UFOs and things like that. But what happened was, you know, I picked up the guitar and I started playing and learning. And then I went on the road. Is it okay to say names of bands on this?
0: Yeah, go ahead.
1: Yeah. I joined a band called Best Wishes, and that was a Central New York band. There was a lot of bands like that, 805, just, and I went on the road to become a roadie so I could actually learn the trade, you know, being a musician before. So we traveled and played everywhere in New York State. And soon enough, you know, the guitar player, Eddie, he kept saying, hey, Fisher, you know, you're watching my fingers, you're learning. And that's what I was doing, too. You know, we all do that. So sure enough, I came back home and started my own bands and went on the road touring Canada, you know, New Brunswick, Montreal, all down the East Coast, Vermont, Maine, New Hampshire, Delaware, Massachusetts, Connecticut. We were what you call them in the minor leagues. I mean, we were well known. We were also known as the loudest band in Maine. That was a band called Razor's
0: really?
1: Edge.
0: Okay.
1: Oh yeah, and I proudly wear that title. And I did lose part of my hearing in my right ear because of some of those Marshall amps. But well worth it. Well worth the experience.
0: Oh, okay.
1: Yeah, there was bands, Double Axel. I mean, they're still playing.
0: Oh, yeah.
1: You know, I'd go to high school dances, and they're right up there still playing. And as a matter of fact, my original band, Natty Zeff, I had the drummer Alex Vangelo come in. We had lost our former drummer, and we did a project with a band called Natty Zeff.
0: And you know what? I mean, I was going to wait till later, but since you brought that up, let's, Adam, would you be ready with that? Adam. Okay. Adam's at the board in LA. I'm in Denver in a closet. And you are, where are you at, Terry?
1: I'm near Lake Champlain, near Champy.
0: Okay, near Champy, that's right. So we've got a song being played right now. This is tell us about this is your tune. Tell us about

0: what's that called and what's that all about? That sounds good. Is that you?
1: That's me.
0: On the guitar?
1: That's me. That's playing the guitar. The lead singer, Keith, he just passed away last spring, as a matter of fact.
0: Sorry.
1: Oh, well, I'm sure he's listening.
0: Well, let's hear this guitar. Hold on. This is great. This is you. Man, that was good. Well, that's cool. Thank you for playing that. Tell us about that song and what happened with that tune.
1: Okay. The original song was called Slayers of Evil. And it was the Natty Zeff concept was based on the world situation and how things are politically with war and uprisings and like that. And a lot of UFO stuff in that. We had 10 songs, but the song itself, we got some airplay, you know, and like that, sold the CDs. And we laid it to rest, and then a guy called, his name is Marcus Spicer. He wrote a book called Saviors Among Us about superheroes, and they were saviors. And we met at the school, and we linked up, and he was putting the book out, and he really liked my band. And so what we did was we changed the lyrics from Slayers of Evil to Saviors Among Us. And so it went along, and... We put the whole book together. It was an odd thing because not only did we have the book, but we included a single CD with that song that you just played, and thank you so much for that. And also, we granted a Make-A-Wish with that, with the proceeds, and it was just a wonderful way for me to not end my music career, but you know, kind of put it on the back burner for a while like that.
0: I think that's great. And it sounded wonderful. Yeah. You know what? I'll have to hook you up with some of the other experiencers that also are guitarists. One of them won the, let's see, what did he win? He won like a CMA award with his, he won a CMA award with something. It might have been more of singing, but he won. He was like one of the top 50 guitarists in the world at one point. He was in the top 50 list. And I can't believe the things he could do. He can, and he could play with the guitar, the electric guitar behind his head and do some sort of special thing that's hard enough to do in front of your head, much less putting the guitar in the back. So,
1: well, you know, Connie, we did that. One of my acts was called Intruder, and it was a four-piece band, and we were like a cross between a rock band and a circus show. I would come out on the lead singer's shoulders with my guitar behind my head, and it was that kind of thing. I mean, we were athletes in the day, oh, to be young again, and pretty much reckless and invincible.
0: Good. I like that. Well, I'm glad. Thanks for also letting me know about the Make-A-Wish because I thought that was important. So tell us now about you learning about UFOs. Obviously, it's been happening in your family. Again, that's a nice sign to say, okay, this is a generational thing. There's more than just seeing a UFO once in a while happening. So give us what you got there, Terry.
1: Well, you know, back in that day, and I say the day, you know, I was born in 1960, and shows like this would be unheard of back then. You didn't really want to discuss it. And the way I came about it was through my grandmother. She would fly over to Germany, and she was deaf, by the way, a very Catholic woman. And, you know, the Pope on the wall and JFK like that. But she would also tell us these stories of these UFOs that she would see spiraling down on her way across the ocean to Germany. And she was not one to mince words or fool around. She meant it. And my mother had seen them. She saw one flying over her house when she was a teenager, dropped the phone, ran out. She also later on saw one of those triangles in 1982 before the triangles really came out. She told me about it. But she was reading books on Gene Dixon and Edgar Casey. And she passed one on to me. It was Uri Geller. I'm sure you're familiar with that.
0: Yeah. Oh, yeah.
1: So in that book, you know, there was this red orb that that Uri would see. And I ended up seeing one of those twice, believe it or not. And, you know, I'm not asking anybody to believe anything I say, but I'm not trying to prove anything, but this is my experience, okay? Would you like to hear about that?
0: Yeah, and when you say the red orb, give me a size on that, too.
1: I knew you would ask that question, and I tried to figure out how I was going to explain that. All I can say is if you're looking in the sky, it would be about the size of a billiard ball, okay? But, you know, it was way up there, so it must have been bigger than that.
0: Okay, so it's way up that we're looking. It's not down with us. Okay.
1: I'd say a couple hundred feet up there anyway. Just and then they would get lower. I was in the place by the locks. We're near a river here. And if you want to see UFOs, you know, water, go to the water. You're going to see them. Anybody that wants and you've got a belief in it, they hover around the water areas. But my cousin and I, we were.

0: and that is totally Thomas Walton.
1: Oh, yeah, it gets better. So as we get in there, all of a sudden I hear hooves running, thump, thump, thump, thump, thump. And I'm like, come on, Craig, let's get out of here. He's like, no, let's keep going. I didn't. I went on a dead run back from my pickup truck. And my cousin trying to talk me, coming on back. And what does he do? He passes me. He got into the truck first.
0: Wow.
1: And man, we were out of there. And later on, we found out there could have been deer, you know, that go on to the end of that island that we were on, and they just couldn't find their way. But, you know, I'm not saying the hooves.
0: Maybe they were running.
1: Hey, point well made. I never really thought of that. Maybe they were running.
0: Yeah, I've seen them do that with the Bigfoot. Like, they'll run. They'll look back, and they'll see you and look back, and they try to figure out, where do I go now? I'm trying to run away from this big creature back here. Now I see a human. You know, you can see that.
1: Yeah, and we saw another one by Lake Champlain. I was with my band. We were actually, there's a place called Isle Lamont down there, and there's also St. Anne's Shrine, which is a very beautiful place. But anyway, we were on our way to the gig. We were in a car. It was a ramshackle car, right? Three in the front, three in the back. And sure enough, there was that same style, red orb, just following the car. And this one was much lower. And my sound man, Jeff, he's, look, maybe it's a UFO. And, you know, I'm like, oh, geez, here we go again. You know, this thing's following us. And finally, it just it went down low, out of sight. And we had to get to the gig. We didn't have time to fool around, you know, looking for one.
0: That's kind of interesting that your grandma used to see this red orb, and now you see it, and you've seen it twice. And, you know, that kind of means something. Don't you think see red orbs? I don't know too many people that said, like, I see, you know, a red orb.
1: Oh, my gosh. You know, we
0: I
1: all saw it.
0: Yeah. No, I believe you. But do you think it has something to do with you and your family as well?
1: Absolutely, yeah. Because it took years for all this to really fall into place, because there's some experiencing that just are beyond the beyond, okay? And if you want to hear it, I'll tell it. I've got nothing to hide here.
0: You hang in there. We'll take a break and we'll come back, and we want to definitely hear what you've got. Terry Fisher is with us, and he's got some experiences that he's going to tell us about. Great voice, huh? Radio voice for sure. No question about it. So stay with us. More music from 1981. And we got some good stories. We'll let you call up and talk to Terry, too, a little later on. Let's hear some of the things he's got before then. It's a Willis Weekend. Connie Willis here on Coast to Coast AM.

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0: News. I'm Chuck Severson. This could affect oil markets and gasoline, where Iran already has stopped most traffic in the Strait of Hormuz. ABC's Marcus Moore.
1: The Iran-backed Houthi rebels claiming responsibility for a deadly strike on a Saudi oil facility in the Yemeni Red Sea port of Mocha. At least seven people were killed. The attack raising fears that the Houthis will try to further disrupt sea traffic in the region.
0: Over 180,000 people are facing rotating water shutoffs and rationing in Puerto Rico. Severe drought. Recalls issued by the Ag Department of products that may contain jalapeno peppers linked to a salmonella outbreak that has sickened hundreds in 27 states. ABC's Melissa Don.
2: The products include burritos, enchiladas, wraps, and salads sold at major grocery chains like Kroger, Walmart, HEB, and Albertsons.
0: President Trump acknowledging that there was no video or proof of alleged vandalism to the Lincoln Memorial reflecting pool. This is ABC News.
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1: I love a rainy night. Eddie Rabbit on Coast to Coast AM from 1981, this week in 1981. I told you there's going to be a song coming up that you won't get out of your head. Dun, dun. And this is it. You're going to sing it all week. I know I did when I first pulled it for tonight. And I'll continue. So Eddie actually found this. He wrote it a long time ago, and he just kind of set it up in an old collection, kind of like up in the attic. And then he pulled it out at one point, finished writing it, and bam, instant. And if you notice, you used to hear it all the time, and then it just stopped. Same thing happened with Yellow Brick Road and Elton John. I don't know why. It's just some sort of radio thing. Because me being in music radio, I would go, let's play Yellow Brick Road. You know, everybody who doesn't like that tune, right? And you hear that, you don't turn it off. But usually radio consultants, programmers would be like, no. I don't know why, because it was so huge. And kind of, I Love the Rainy Night by Eddie Rabbit, same way. Kind of one of those things that used to play all the time, right? We heard it all the time in the 80s. And then that was it. You don't really hear it ever again. So it's nice to hear those once in a while, I think, to hear those. But there are some that they do that. They just stop. They don't. But he plays them anymore. I don't know if maybe the radio consultants just got sick of hearing it. Maybe that was it. Because let me tell you, when you're in music radio, at one point you're like, oh man, I played that song 265,000 times. Anyway, let's get back to the lottery. My gosh, the Powerball tomorrow night, $905 million. Okay? And then Mega Million at 80. So if you have great intuition, listen up. This technique that I have for you is really good. This is where you can win any lottery course. This is my course I put together. It's a premium course. You'll see me in the camera looking at you, telling you exactly what you need to do with the pendulum and these numbered platforms that I have set up for you where you can win money. It helps you to pick winning lottery numbers. So it only works on the draws. It doesn't work on scratches or anything like that. You can do the pick three. You can do the pick four. But, man, go for the jackpot. Why not, right? Once you learn the technique, it's pretty fast and simple and easy, then you can start winning some money. You actually can. You might maybe get one number. Maybe you get two numbers. Maybe you start getting three numbers consistently. Maybe you start getting four. So you when you do it, you're going to go, oh, I see how this works. And yes, you got to pay for it. It is a course. I did work really hard for it. You're going to really like it. It's Class A. There's no question about it. This is a great course, but you're going to make up your money with your winnings. Okay. 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

0: It's Coast to Coast AM. Connie Willis here with you. I hope you're enjoying the night, the music, and the information that we're giving you tonight. Terry Fisher with us. All right, Terry, you got some experiences going on. First of all, I Love a Rainy Night, Eddie Rabbit. It's stuck in your head, right?
1: It's stuck in my head, Connie. The jukeboxes, that were playing those in every club we were setting up, and they'd play those songs one right after another. I think he had another one. Windshield Wipers slapping out a tempo, keeping perfect rhythm with the song on the radio.
0: On the radio, that's right.
1: God, what a great song. You know, that guy had it going on.
0: He did. You heard him, and it was on all the time, everywhere, every station. It didn't matter that he was country. It played everywhere, right? That was the days where the country was also in the top 40 at the time. So, and then all of a sudden you don't hear nothing, you know, not even in the country radio, you know, you don't hear any of those tunes.
1: No, it's gone.
0: Yeah, you're right. Hey, I bring it back alive on Coast to Coast AM. There is reincarnation to music. Okay, so you had some really good stories you were about to get into with us.
1: All right, let's go. It was right in that 1978, 79 time. There was this place. I had friends that were in the mountains, or the foothills, and it was near a power dam. And we had heard, it was on the air, TV, radio, saying, you know, be prepared. There's going to be some flight maneuvers. There's going to be low-flying fighter jets doing practice, because the terrain of those foothills resembled the terrain of wherever they were going. I want to say Ethiopia and Somalia, but we really didn't get involved in that war. But they could have been training for that then. But those things would fly over the house and boom, I don't think they were supposed to be breaking the sound barrier, but they certainly were. So as it turns out, this one time I went up there just to see the jets again, and my buddy says, you know, people in the neighborhood have been seeing a UFO. Let's go find it. I'm like, oh, okay, let's go. He took me to this place, I don't know, it was Camel's Hill or something like that. I had never been there before, and he says, this is where they see the UFO. I'm like, well, what does this look like? He says, well, it's the size of the Enterprise, right? Star Trek? Oh. And I'm like, no way, man, no way. He says, yes. He says, the neighbors and the folk that live in those woods have seen this thing, and that was the big talk, the big buzz going around town. I didn't believe a word of it, because in my concept, from what I'd already had for experiences for UFOs and red, you know, they were supposed to be your flying saucer, your small orbs, things like that, but nothing to that degree, to that size. So sure enough, I'm at that house, and he had his family there, and we heard the boom. And then we heard another one. And then the whole house started shaking. It sounded like thunder rolling through the mountains, just continuous thunder. And then before you know it, the whole house is shaking. Well, I'm going to use a term of yours. I think this is, and listeners of Coast would probably know this term. It's the bubble or the sphere of influence.
0: Yeah. Yes.
1: to me, that whoever came up with that is genius, because that explains everything of why other people don't hear it, don't remember.
0: That's right.
1: But this is where I would say the sphere of influence was approaching us, because all of a sudden, my buddy, he's just sitting there like a zombie on the couch, and his wife, she's on her knees and she's saying the Lord's Prayer. I mean, this is how bad it's going. I'm like, okay, I'm that reckless daredevil. So I decided I was going to fly out that front door, and I did. And I jumped off that porch, and I ran down to get a clear view, because from the power dam, you can see for miles and miles, right? So as it turns out, all of a sudden, the rumbling stops. I'm looking towards the east is where I'm looking. And I turn around, and over my shoulder in the west is something that I will never forget. And it left an impression. And I really felt, are you ready to hear this?
0: Yeah.
1: Okay. I want to say, I don't want to say it was a craft, and I don't want to say it was a UFO. I don't know what it was, but it was the width of a football field anyway. And it had windows all aligned. And there was many windows in the front of this. No blinking lights or anything like that. It actually had spotlights, bright white spotlights on each corner of this thing. It was rectangular. And in the windows, I could see these people. I'm not saying aliens. They looked human. They were wearing blue uniforms and blue, like a baseball cap type thing. And they were looking at out the window. They didn't see me. I could see them. There were some others in the back. You could see because it was really well lit on the inside. It kind of looked like a laboratory with all this machinery, and some were working and pulling levers and buttons and things like that. And then all of a sudden, one of them saw me. And, you know, this is all happening within, you know, 10, 15 seconds. And I'm standing there just awestruck, like, when did this go up? You know, what's this building doing here suspended in the air? So as soon as one saw me, you could see he alerted this being alerted the one in the middle that was at the controls, and he was much older. And when he saw me, it was like I felt like an insect, like, you know, like I'd really botched something. And I realized that I was really somewhere where I should not have been. So what do? I hightail it, and automatically, I don't know what it was, but it was that feeling like when you're a kid and you're learning how to walk, you know, I just fell flat on my face. It felt like the tarmac was coming up and just slapping me right in the face.
0: Oh.
1: Just a dead fall. And
0: they stopped you, man. Did they stop you?
1: They stopped me because I know, yeah. I didn't pass out. I mean, I was on a dead run back to the house, and you know, you got to see this type thing. And there are no memories of anything after that. But that was just absolutely, it left an impression.
0: Oh, that's amazing. Now, okay, so the hats they had, they were kind of like baseball hats, like caps,
1: yeah,
0: baseball caps?
1: Yeah, more like, like a military-style cap. I mean, they weren't rounded. You could see they had the visor and the squared-off hat type. And, yeah.
0: But they had hair.
1: I noticed, yeah, some had black hair. I could see their eyebrows were very dark, very, very black. But they looked, can I still say the word, Caucasian?
0: Yeah, I know. Who knows what can we say now exactly? I know.
1: Yeah, the language police are out there. Everything, yeah, we have exactly to relearn everything.
0: It's true. Okay, so they were people. It wasn't like grays going. See, I can see this on South Park, right? It's like South Park would have gray aliens going, oh no, there's the humans. Put the hats on like you're, you know, like a human. All of a sudden you put a baseball cap on and you would be human. That would be that sense of humor. But, these were just people, humanoid or
1: yes,
0: a little different. Okay.
1: Yeah. They looked human. There was no, grays, no big black eye, oval-eyed eyes like that. Nothing like that at all. It was either, my personal opinion, interdimensional, maybe time travelers looking at on a vacation trip to research an old power dam. You know what I'm saying?
0: Mm-hmm.
1: I really don't know where to go with it. The thing looked, the craft itself, it had like these dark gray, like girders you'd see on a bridge, right? It was made of that, and it looked like some kind of stone, dark brown stone. There was no flaring colors or anything like that. But that, like I say, that left quite an impression.
0: Yeah. How many other people saw that? And is that probably like a known little legend in that area now, I guess?
1: That was so long ago, and nobody ever talked about anything. That's all I've got on that one. But I do have another
0: Well, before you get to the other, no, we got plenty of time. Before you do the other, let's go a little deeper into this. I know everybody wants to come on and tell everything real quick. It's like, no, no, slow down. Hold on.
1: Slow down.
0: Hold on. We got some time. So, okay. So let's go back to this one.
1: There was no sound.
0: That's a pretty big one.
1: There was no sound at all because normally at that dam, there's a roaring sound constantly of the water going over the dam. And, you know.
0: Yeah. So let's go back to the bubble part. Okay. So like I call it bubble, even though it doesn't have to be a circle, you know, it doesn't have to be the bubble shape, but you're inside like this bubble, this thing, you're in their atmosphere and it goes around. Maybe it goes around you and let's say five of us are there. Maybe it goes around three of us and the other two, they're not in it at all. So that's like you had mentioned how some people can hear something or feel something and other people can't. Well, it depends on if you're in that bubble or not. Now, my buddy and close friend and everybody and everything else, Mr. James Peniston of the UFO Rendlesham incident, who touched the UFO, he's the one who calls it the circle of influence. And I'm like, man, who can even remember that? So I kind of bust on him. Now he'll say that's a bubble from time to time. And we always have to give him credit for his sphere of influence, but I always forget it. So I'm like, is it the sphere of confusion? Is it what? But you know what we're talking about, right? There's like no sound. There's no temperature. There's no crickets. There's no animals. There's nothing.
1: Everything stops.
0: Everything, including you.
1: Oh, yes.
0: You stopped. So you fell. It tripped you up. It didn't let you get away. You tried.
1: Exactly.
0: And then what from there? What do you remember at all from there? You said you don't remember anything, but do you remember getting back up or anything? Or do you remember that it was an hour of missing time? Or
1: I do not remember anything after that. It could have been days after, you know, before I would even have thought of it. But it's an experience. It's just something I cannot explain.
0: Yeah. Do you remember anything else after it, like how you might have felt? Did you constantly keep that in your mind of what happened, or did it kind of just go away?
1: It's always there, but, you know, you forget about it. You know, you tuck that stuff away. There's only so much you can deal with in reality, you know, when it's probably like a safety mechanism for our psychology, you know.
0: Yeah, I think they put like a buffer on us to be able to handle it. I mean,
1: absolutely.
0: You know, because you've seen these things too, you know that when you see something that should not be, your body literally is looking for the answer in the brain all over, going, does not compute, does not compute. It cannot find an answer for what you're looking at. And from there, it's just this feeling that doesn't go away, and you know it's different. You know, you just know it's different. Sometimes you can see things up in the sky, and even though it might look different, you're like, I know that's human. I can tell there's nothing to it. There's nothing odd about it. There's nothing hitting me differently. But when you see something that's not of us, it hits you differently. Would you agree?
1: Absolutely. 100%. I really don't know what to say about it. That's pretty much all I've got on it.
0: Yeah, so I'm just putting this together that you've had that experience, the other experience. You got more to tell us. You got the red orbs. You've been taking all your life, baby. Yes or no? What do you think?
1: I would have to agree with that. Yeah. And, you know, there's coincidences, too, that continue to happen. Don't get behind me if you're shopping in a grocery store, because I can guarantee you 4 out of 10 times, or 2 out of 5, however you want to look at it, those cash registers are going down. You know what I'm saying?
0: Oh, you're that guy. Do you turn off and on streetlights?
1: Yeah, I'm that guy.
0: You're that guy. Wow. That's pretty cool. We'll talk about that when we come back and hear your other stories. In fact, if you guys have a question for Terry Fisher, you can also call in next hour. and you can ask him some stuff. So yeah, we gotta hear more about this. People that can turn off and on lights when they just go buy something. Oh, there's a whole lot more to it then. Are you one of those people? Well, then stick around. Connie Willis here, Willis Weekend, Coast to Coast AM.

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12: From ABC News, I'm Chuck Sievertson. Recalls issued by the Ag Department of meats and other products because they may contain jalapeno peppers linked to a salmonella outbreak that has sickened over 300 people in 27 states. ABC's Melissa Don.
13: The products include burritos, enchiladas, wraps, and salads sold at major grocery chains like Kroger, Walmart, HEB, and Albertsons. Colorado and Minnesota seeing the highest number of reported infections.

0: infections. Many of the people interviewed reported eating jalapenos at Chipotle and Qdoba restaurants, both companies since removing the ingredient from their menus.
1: Over 180,000 people facing rotating water shutoffs and rationing in Puerto Rico, a severe drought. This could affect oil markets and the price of gasoline, where Iran already has stopped most traffic in the Strait of Hormuz. Iran-backed Houthi rebels claiming responsibility for a deadly attack on a Saudi oil facility in a Yemeni Red Sea port, killing at least seven people. ABC's Marcus Moore.
2: Iran now making new demands on the U.S., including lifting the naval blockade and withdrawing American forces from around Iran.
1: Former New Jersey governor and Republican Chris Christie on ABC's This Week.
3: Donald Trump is about to become what he never, ever wanted to be, Jimmy Carter. He is being held hostage by Iran.
1: Moderate Democrats announcing a major ad campaign targeting the Democratic Socialists of America. Progressive Democrats responding. New York Congresswoman Alexandria Ocasio-Cortez on ABC's This Week.
4: We believe in respecting the outcomes of elections and governing democratically.
1: After weeks of blaming saboteurs, President Trump acknowledging there was no video or proof of alleged vandalism to the Lincoln Memorial reflecting pool. Writing on social media, Trump saying that there was some contractor error done by rushing the job for a July 4th opening. 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
1: A boat flipping over in New York Harbor killed a woman and a five-month-old baby. ABC's Morgan Norwood.
7: The NYPD now confirming that 46-year-old Manuel Hernandez is in custody. He's charged with 13 counts of reckless endangerment after that deadly capsizing near the Statue of Liberty. Authorities say that there were 14 people aboard that 22-foot boat when it overturned just before 10:30 Saturday night, sending everyone into the water. That triggered a massive response. Coast Guard, NYPD, FDNY boats, and an NYPD helicopter was above.
1: The alleged leader of an Irish organized crime gang has been extradited to Ireland from Dubai to face allegations that he ran an international drug smuggling and money laundering empire with tentacles that stretched to Britain, Spain, and the U.S. In the curious but skeptical department, this from ABC's Stephanie Officer.
8: A Gallup survey found about 1 in 5 U.S. adults in the past year looked for financial advice from artificial intelligence. But fewer than 3 in 10 adults overall admit they have any confidence in AI's fiscal expertise. The survey was conducted in partnership with financial services firm Edward Jones.
1: What's bugging this company in the news from ABC's Jim Ryan.
9: The produce company at the center of a nationwide outbreak of the cyclosporiasis stomach bug is also having trouble in the executive suite. Taylor Farms has sued the former president of its Tennessee subsidiary, claiming he stole more than $32 million to fund a lavish lifestyle. And Taylor Farms wants its money back.
1: Our Jim Ryan, Chuck Sievertson, ABC News.
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1: And this is Foreigner. You knew that. 1981, Urgent, on Coast to Coast AM. From the album 4, one of my favorite albums of all time. And that's number 4 that it went to. And that blazing saxophone break comes from Motown legend Junior Walker. He was actually playing nearby and was invited into the studio to give the song its unforgettable spark. And that's where that came in. Right there. That's it. Yeah, he was just hanging out nearby and they said, "Hey, come on over." And this is what came out of it. Good stuff. Connie Willis here on a Willis Weekend, Coast to Coast, continuing, giving you great music, giving you great storytelling throughout the night. And a reminder that George Norrie has a TV show, a different one now. It's called Strange Universe with George Norrie, and it's with Spark. So if you'd like to learn more information about it and check it out, we'll do that at coasttocoastam.com.
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0: Coast to Coast AM. Connie Willis here, enjoying the evening with you. George Nora will be back tomorrow night. We've got Terry Fisher with us now. We can't take some phone calls, too, by the way. And if you want to ask Terry anything about the experiences he's talking about, maybe you can relate to seeing exactly what he's seen before. Now, Terry, before we left, you're one of those people that goes by streetlights and they turn off or on. How often has that been happening, and what are some of the other things that are similar to that that people think, Terry,
1: Yeah, right. Bring along the white suits and the net, the loonies on the grass. So you got to keep a sense of humor with this. But
0: You know, that's very important that you say that, because I've had people get on, like, you know, some, hey, that's a terrible thing that's happening to these people. You shouldn't be talking like that. I'm like, well, I'm one of them. And listen, if you don't be lighter about it, you'll just be crying all day and running and screaming.
1: Absolutely. So another time I was listening to Coast, and you had a guy on there from UConn. He was building a time machine. He's a professor down there, Ron Millette, and I did correspond with him. So I ordered the book. I ordered the time machine book that he put out, and the very day that book landed on my front doorstep and was delivered, absolutely every single clock in my house stopped. Some would not work after that. I had to buy several new clocks. The microwave went up, and the dishwasher never cycled right after that, so I had to get a new dishwasher. But so I read the book. Yeah.
0: Did you have missing time as well?
1: I've had missing time coming back from a gig once.
0: But do you remember it then, when all the clocks and everything shut off?
1: Oh, wristwatches and all. No, it wasn't really missing. They just stopped with that book. So I made sure to give that to one of my so-called friends that was a saboteur. I'm like,
0: here, I got a book for you.
1: check out this book. Oh, I'll bring it back. I'm like, no, that it's my gift to you.
0: It's all yours. Keep it all the rest of your life, right up front, right, on the coffee table. No, I asked that because, you know, I believe that when anything gets within that sphere of influence, within that bubble, and it stops, that's why I think everything stops, right? It's inside that atmosphere that they create, or maybe they just void out our atmosphere, and then things happen in their world that normally doesn't happen outside of that bubble. But usually at that point, too, there might be some missing time. But from what you said, you know, everything shutting off like that, that just sounded like something that would be within that sphere of influence.
1: Yeah, that fits. And, you know, time isn't what we think it is. You know, when you look at the sun, that's a G2 star right there. Our sun is actually a lonely sun, because most stars have companion stars, you know, 2, 3, 6, 12. When you look at our sun, you're not seeing it. When it comes up over that horizon in the morning, you're seeing it 8 minutes ago, because the speed of light is 186,000 miles per second and change, or 300,000 kilometers in second per change. So it being the sun being, 93 million miles away, it takes 8 minutes for that light to get here. So when you're looking at that sun in the morning coming up over that horizon, you better calculate a few more degrees higher of where that sun really is. Do you see where I'm saying with this?
0: Mm-hmm. Yeah.
1: It takes a very long time for the light to get here from our own sun. So if we're dealing with things like this in time, you know, you get into what's the direction of time. I've read the Stephen Hawking, and he gives the example of an apple. If you leave an apple sitting on a counter, you know, for a month, it's going to decay, and we live in a state of decay is what we're in. We're trapped in time. We're living in a state of decay, and that bubble surpasses that state of decay. That bubble is just, it's caught instantaneously in that time.
0: Yeah, you know, it's until you've actually been inside that bubble, you really don't understand it. But once you're in it, you do recognize that there's something going on. So I've taken people up to my area with my project Creepy Hotspots, and it's my expedition and live show where we're there like 4 days and three nights. And it's up in northern Colorado, up in the Rockies. And these places are everywhere. You know, a lot of people mention Skinwalker Ranch always because you've definitely heard that from Nap and everybody here for sure. But those areas are everywhere. Okay, they're everywhere. And some of them have way more activity happening than you may even know. But this is... when I've taken people up there, they've recognized, they're like, there's no sound, there's no wind, there's no temperature, everything feels great. You know, it's their world at that point, that you're just in it at that point. And it's just something. When you recognize that, how does that make you feel as a human? Because that's when it changes your life.
1: Oh, it sure does. And, you know, things are foggy in that bubble, too. And I don't mean visually foggy, but the mind seems to shut down.
0: Mm-hmm.
1: Thinking processes seem to slow.
0: They turn you off. These are my thoughts. They totally just turn you off. So they can turn us off and on. That's pretty scary, isn't it?
1: Well, the thing of it is, Connie, is some of us can remember this and others can't. I mean, what do you do? You know, here's the question. You know, what if you know of somebody that's gone through this and they don't know it? Do you tell them?
0: That's right. You know, I've been known to tell them.
1: What's that?
0: You know, I've been one to tell them because most of the people that have had it happen and don't even know it's happened, they're still interested. They're like listeners here, right? People that even think about it, question it, but they don't think they've ever been taken. I think that they have been usually because there's no other reason to even care about this subject. There's no other reason to not live that human experience and enjoy the world. You know, when you talk to people that have, they don't care at all. Oh yeah, UFOs. Okay. Yeah. Okay. Whatever. Aliens. Okay. Bigfoot. Whatever. That's how they are, the people that have nothing to do with it. But the other people that are a little open to it, but don't think they've ever had any experiences, I bet they've got something going on. Does that make sense to you?
1: Oh, absolutely. It makes complete sense. And I think some of us can remember it, maybe because the right side of our brain, which is the artistic side, you know, like that musical side, the real artsy type thing, maybe those type of people seem to have some kind of a defense against that sphere of influence, that bubble. Maybe those are the people that can remember, you know?
0: Yeah. Yeah. Yeah. I always wonder if whatever they put on us, it's kind of like a spell, right?
1: Absolutely.
0: They put a spell on you. And some spells are better than others. Some are weaker than others. Maybe not all the right ingredients, or maybe they just got lazy. And, you know, there's something to it. And the fact that you're walking around and the streetlights are turning off and on, what other things happen with you that's different?
1: As far as an experience?
0: Well, like the streetlights going off and on when you walk by.
1: Oh, just you name it, electronics. My cousin was the same way, the same one that saw the orb with me on the island. He would show up to the gigs, and my sound man would say, oh, no, he's here again. Because he'd walk in and a power amp would go down, or a mixer, and we'd spend, you know, all our break time trying to fix things as soon as that guy showed up.
0: Yeah.
1: So, there's so many things. I can't think off the top of my head like
0: that. Yeah, there's like our remote viewer, Lynn Buchanan, you know, who's on here often, good friend of mine. And I took all his courses and classes in remote viewing, and he would send things to me from time to time, or he would do this or that or whatever. You know, he's a great guy. You got to love Lynn totally. But at one point I was kind of busting on him. I'm a Mac person. I'm an Apple person. So I'm busting on him for having a PC, and he's having a problem with it, right? He's having these problems with it. And I'm like, get you a Mac, you know, kind of thing. And then he sat me down and let me know. He says, well, you know, that when I'm dealing with any of these computers or anything, you know, they break down on me. He said, I can't afford to get an Apple and it break down on me because that's what happens. The phone messes up with him. He messes up everything with whatever is inside him that it just tears up all this equipment along the way. And if you're tearing up computers, yeah, I can see why you wouldn't get a Mac at that point. but I don't have that problem. Thank goodness I don't have that problem. Let's go to the phones. We've got first-time caller Dave out of upstate New York. Hello there, Dave. Welcome to Coast AM.
2: I really got through. First-time caller.
0: Did it. Yeah, first-time caller. Congratulations.
2: I had a ruby red glowing from within orb experience. It was below tree line, great visibility, after dark, of course, and my friend and I were ice fishing, and we're like, what is that? And it's like moving around the treetops below the top of the hill, and we were near a highway. And it's at night, and a car comes through hairpin turns, the light goes off. Then the car goes through the hairpin, the orb comes back and illuminates again. This went on for about an hour, and all of a sudden, it just disappeared, and I've never seen another one.
0: Oh, I love that. What size was that? What do you think?
2: I'm trying to. It was probably 300 yards from us or more because I actually know the highway quite well. And below the tree line, it was like basketball size.
0: Mm.
1: Yes.
2: And that's quite a distance to be basketball size. So it had to be pretty good size.
0: Yeah,
2: and that happened.
0: Go ahead, Gary.
2: That happened several times with cars. We're in a rural area, and the cars would come and it would go off, and no matter which way they were coming, you could hear a car coming, and way before the car came, the light would go off.
0: Any thoughts about that, Terry? You've seen the same thing.
1: Yes, I saw two of those, and I like that description, ruby red. And it's just, it's a red ball of light and a basketball size. Yeah. It's like, is there anything in there? You know, what is it? Is it a drone or something like a Foo Fighter or something like that? But the fact that you could see it, it would let you see it, but when the cars came along, it went out. So where do you go with that?
0: Did you have any feelings as well, Dave? Did you feel like it was looking at you or watching you guys?
2: Didn't have that feeling.
0: No?
2: No.
0: You just happened to be around it. It wasn't like it was checking you guys out.
2: No, we were ice fishing. We were out on the ice on a good-sized lake.

0: anything about it.
1: Isn't that something?
0: You know, this is like, you know, back in the 1960s.
1: You couldn't tell. Did you tell anybody about it afterwards?
0: Not until I was an adult.
1: Yeah. So you've had some other experiences. That's pretty interesting. That sounds like you you saw maybe the beam, and maybe it was down on you. Is that possible?
0: Could be.
1: You don't know?
0: Yeah. Could be.
1: Oh, well, thank you for calling in, Dave.
0: Hey,
1: I'm glad you made it in.
0: I am so impressed getting through to you.
1: Well, we appreciate you trying and making it and being on for the first time. So let us know if you see something else. Thanks for calling in.
0: Perfect.
1: Yeah, it's always nice. You know what? It's always nice, Terry, when someone else sees the same exact thing as you have. I hear a lot of people talk about the orange orbs that are like the size of VWs.
2: Okay. Yeah, no, I appreciate that call from Dave. That's like a little backup, you know?
1: Mm-hmm. Yep. So we'll hit some more phone calls when we come back. Just running out of time. We're going to be going into another break here. So how often did you experience any sleep paralysis along the way in your life?
2: Many times. And I've talked to other people, and I'd say, you know, that feeling that you have where you're laying there, you're sleeping, and you wake up, but you can't move. You can't move your limbs, but you're conscious. And you know that the things are going on, no matter how hard you try, you cannot really defeat that sleep paralysis. They're like, oh, I hate that. I hate that feeling. So there's other people that have had that are around me.
1: It's a horrific feeling. And when people say, oh, it's just a nightmare, you just can't get out of your nightmare, those are people that know nothing about this field, and it's probably because they've not had to deal with it. And good for them. But the people that have dealt with it, it's not a nightmare that you can't get out of. It is a whole different thing where you are turned off. And then they can do whatever they want, and then you're turned back on. But it's where you become conscious of the fact that you are turned off and you can't move. And it's a pretty scary thing. Stay with us, Terry Fisher, Connie Willis, Coast to Coast AM.

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3: ABC News, I'm Chuck Severson. A recall of meats and other products, burritos, wraps, salads, and more announced by the Federal Ag Department because they may contain jalapeno peppers linked to a salmonella outbreak that has sickened hundreds in 27 states. The products are sold at many major grocery chains. Iran-backed Houthi rebels claiming responsibility for a deadly attack on a Saudi oil facility in a Yemeni Red Sea port, killing at least seven people. Former New Jersey Governor and Republican Chris Christie on ABC's This Week.
4: Donald Trump is about to become what he never, ever wanted to be, Jimmy Carter. He is being held hostage by Iran.
3: Moderate

0: Democrats announcing a major ad campaign targeting Democratic socialists. 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New York Congresswoman Alexandria Ocasio-Cortez and ABC's This Week.
1: We believe in respecting the outcomes of elections and governing democratically.
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1: Stroke. Oh, sorry. That's the next verse, right? Billy Squire, The Stroke. There it is. 1981. Just a sinner now. You know we all had to sing that one. Stroke. Let's say it all together now. Stroke, yeah. Stroke. That's from the Don't Say No album. And despite its suggestive title, the song is really a sarcastic warning about the music business flattering performers, using them and collecting the profits. So you'll know. That's the actual meaning of this. You probably didn't know that. I know. Everybody goes the other way. Don't have to do that. I gave you the facts. So that's from 1981 this week. Tomorrow night, George Norrie will be back, and he's going to be talking about the Manson murders with Eli Frankel and also regression therapy with Barbara Lamb. That's tomorrow night here on Coast to Coast AM with George Norrie.
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1: Having a great time tonight on Coast to Coast AM. Connie Willis, the time is flying. I cannot believe it. We have with us tonight Terry Fisher telling us about his UFO experiences and all the things that go along with it in life. And we're also taking your phone calls to where you can ask him anything you want to ask or compare notes, because I think that I have not seen the red ruby orb yet. I have seen a lot of other things, Terry. Like one of the things that I've seen that I absolutely love, and whenever anybody else gets to see it, they're as excited as me when they see it, and a tear will come to your eye. And they are these red sparkles. You'll see like hundreds of them together in a group, and they like swim through the forest of the trees, you know, they'll swim through the trees like a school of fish, but they're these like red sparkles, and they kind of go in and out with intensity, and they can all at one time get really bright and light up the area. and then they can go back down to just kind of swimming together throughout the forest. Have you ever seen anything like that? It's beautiful to see. It's breathtaking.
6: No, I have not seen anything like that. That's fascinating.
1: Yeah, just recently somebody went up there with me and they saw white ones. They saw a group of white ones, so that was pretty cool. I haven't seen that yet. But there's so many different orb sizes, and where some people think the orbs are the transportation of some of these beings, whatever that might be. You know, it's not a full-size ship of anything like that. It's maybe like one Bigfoot turns into a ball of light, an orb, and then it moves around like that. These are some of the theories out there. I don't know either way. I don't have the answer, but that's pretty interesting. Do you have any answers for anything of all the stuff that you've experienced? Do you have any idea? And what do you think of disclosure?
6: It's funny you should mention that. Now it comes to mind the red glittering thing. Our library put on a Bigfoot conference, and they hired this guy. Can I say his name?
1: Yes, of course.
6: Yeah, it's Mike Familant. He's doing Bigfoot tours all across the country. He puts on a presentation, and he calls his show In the Shadow of Big Red Eye, okay? And mm-hmm. He gives the story, and at his conference, it's funny, Jim Peniston in one of your interviews had mentioned there's always that one kid that has the questions that raises their hand, right?
1: Yes,
6: well,
1: yes.
6: Mike had one of those, and the kid was sitting right in front of me, and I knew that family, and boy, he was animated. He wanted all the questions, and the parents kept putting his hand down, and he'd put it back up, putting the hand back down. But that's funny. Yeah, it's funny you should mention that, I don't have anything on that. Any thoughts? Disclosure?
1: Yeah.
6: If for a while we've been seeing a lot of these pictures released from the Pentagon, and they're the black and white, Tic Tacs, and God, there was one there that looked like a Christmas ornament. And I really don't know if they're really giving us placating. That the movie came out. I love the movie. That was really something.
1: Spielberg's movie, you mean?
6: Yes, Spielberg's movie.
1: Not a lot of people like it, but if you're an experiencer, you like it because you realize, good, Spielberg got it right. And the experiencers. That's your answers right there.
6: That movie was made for the experiencers, and the empathy word, have empathy for us. Have sympathy for the devil,
1: Yeah, you don't want this. You don't, everybody's I want to be taken. No, you don't.
6: You don't want to be anywhere around it.
1: No, you don't want that to be a part of your life because it will and does control your life. You don't have full control of your life like you think you do. Can you vouch for that as well?
6: I can vouch for it. Sammy Hagar says it. What's that song? Contact, Love Comes Walking In. He says they simply pull the strings, okay?
1: That's right, that's right.
6: And they do. They can give you synchronicities and things that just little reminders like, hey, we're still here. what if you thought you were imagining this, you're not.
1: Yeah.
6: And that's a rough place to be in.
1: And you recognize it, too. And I guess as you get older and you learn what's going on with you and when these things happen, you start recognizing them. Like there'll be times you'll say something out of your mouth and you're like, I didn't say that. I don't know why that just came out of my mouth. I didn't say that. I wouldn't have said that. And you can actually see yourself outside of your body sometimes doing something going, what?
6: Yeah, absolutely.
1: I don't know if you've had that happen, but I have. And it happens, and all you can do, there's nothing you can do about it.
6: Well, I'm going to tell you, getting back to the disclosure thing, I mean, if they release this to the public, if they, whoever they is, if they know what's going on, and I think they're doing a pretty good job, and they better keep it quiet, because if they come out with this, you're going to see probably massive just craziness. You know, people won't be able to handle it. I was listening to your show there one night, and there was a guy on talking about disclosure saying, you know, you'll see like Red Cross stations set up for people for mental health for this type of thing, you know, because they just won't be able to process it.
1: And, yeah, it's tough.
6: It's complete loss of control to think that there are other entities out there. I won't call them aliens. I won't call them time travelers. They're entities, whatever they are. They've got all the power.
1: Mm. Oh, you're talking about something else. You're going higher.
6: Yes.
1: Is that what you're? Okay. All right. Well, we got a ton of phone calls here. Let's see if we can't grab a few real quick ones. I know some of you guys want to tell a story. So let me see what we can get in here first. It's not always easy. Time starts flying by. Let's go to wildcard line number 4. Talk to Steve out of Ray, Minnesota. Steve, welcome to Coast AM. Oh, Steve's got his radio on. You got to turn your radio off.
6: Did he fall asleep?
1: Well, he's got his radio on.
7: Are you talking to me?
1: We are talking to you, Steve. How are you?
7: I'm doing pretty good. Listen, Connie, my name's Dave, and I don't know. Steve must have drove by or something. But anyway,
1: yeah, exactly. Okay, hey well, there, Dave.
7: I'm an experiencer, and I've had a number of upfront personal encounters, both with this topic and one of your favorite topics, dealing with Bigfoot. But anyways, when I was 14 years old, my dad and 5 other guys owned a fishing resort, and the only way he could get to it was by either boat or bush plane up in what's now known as Voyageurs National Park. And it's still a wilderness, but, you know, now the federal government has it. Well, at any rate, I had gone downrange one afternoon to drop some parts at another resort, and I left out of there kind of late, and I was in a 12-foot boat with a 9.5 long shaft Johnson. That's kind of a small boat to be running around big water like that, but, you know, when you're a kid, young and dumb, you know the rest of the story. Well, anyways, I'm about a mile out of this resort that I'd gone down to in a place called Junction Bay on Navican Lake, Minnesota, and it was pretty foggy, and it looked like, I mean, you just couldn't see past the fog. But, you know, I used to just run all over that place in fog. So I'm coming back to the resort, which was about going the direction I was going, about 7 miles away. And I'm just tooling along there, and I'm in about 60 feet deep of water, and all of a sudden my boat starts shaking. And I knew I didn't hit a rock because there's no rocks. There's no rocks in 60 feet deep of water for me to hit. And so anyways, I'm getting a little nervous. So I put the motor in neutral. I bring it up to check the prop just to be sure I didn't shear a pin. I mean, you know, I could have been wrong. Maybe there was a tall underwater rock. But everything was normal there. And all of a sudden, while I'm standing there, in the fog starts moving away from the boat in a circle. That's the first thing that got my attention. And it became like a golden light around my boat. And I start getting pretty nervous at 14. Well, all of a sudden, my boat started kind of like lifting off the water. Now, that really scared the you-know-what out of me. And so I had to grab onto both gunwales, port and starboard, and the next thing I know, I'm airborne, and I'm being taken up to this craft, and I'm going to, like George always says, keep it clean, Dave. Well, I'm going to keep it as clean as I can, and so I look up, and I see these bomb bay doors opening underneath this craft, and it takes me right up in through those bomb bay doors, and and it brings me right into a bay. Now, I'm an ex-Marine. I've been on a lot of naval ships in my day. And, you know, when we'd load the LSTs and the LSTs on the starboard end of the boats, some of the boats, ships, you know, and then they'd fill that up anyways with water so, you know, you could float in. Well, so there I am floating in this thing. It was even painted navy gray. Of course, I hadn't been there yet, so I didn't know navy gray existed. But when I did get there, it kind of freaked me out. But anyways, so I'm just sitting there floating in this pond of water on the inside of the ship. And all of a sudden, this door slides open like the way they used to do on Star Trek, you know, when they're going between rooms. And out walks this creature. It was what we now, or what some people now call an alien gray. And, you know, it walked out. It had the big head, the big eyes, the skinny body, had a mouth. But it said to me, "We've been expecting you, David." And I wondered how it even knew my name. And so now I'm really transfixed. And he comes over and he reaches his hand out to me. So I took his hand. So he pulled me in the boat over and he secured it. And he said, "Just jump up here." And so I jumped up. And, I don't know if the phone's making a beeping noise I ain't never heard before. But anyways, so I jump up there, and I follow this creature through that doorway, and then I take a sharp right and follow that creature into a room like an exam room for the opposite sex of me. And so it points to the table, and it tells me to get up on the table. So I get up on it, and the next thing I know, It's saying to me, "The doctor will be in to see you shortly." And I mean, I'm just like spellbound. I want to talk. I want to say something, but I just couldn't get the words up. Anyway, so it steps out and in walks this doctor. Now this doctor is wearing a long white medical jacket all the way down to his ankles, and is up on the left hand side, sewn in there with red thread. It says doctor, and then it says his name. Well, this creature was pretty tall, and he had furry hands with hair sticking out of those hands, and to tell you the truth, he looked like Dr. Seuss. Now, I just never read Dr. Seuss. It wasn't one of those things I did. But after I've told this story a few times, I've had people tell me sounds like Dr. Seuss. Well, anyway.
1: Well, you got about 30 seconds. I hope you can finish here.
7: They did an inspection on me.
1: Okay.
7: Physical inspection. And then they brought this machine over, and they ran it through my right eye. Blood and guts. The thing was, Connie, there was no pain. But at 14 years of age, I was scared. You know what?
1: Yeah.
7: Okay, so we get the inspection over. I'm somewhat passed. I guess I was passed out unconsciously. They put me in my boat, sent me back down, and put me back in the water. The fog had cleared, and I went back to the island. And that's my story, and I'm sticking to it.
1: I love it, Dave, and sorry to call you Steve, but thanks so much, Dave, for that. Wow, that's good stuff. Listen, we got to take off. We get busy with all these phone calls coming in. Before we go, though, Terry, anything else you want to say before you go real quick?
6: Just remember to water that cat, you know.
1: That's right. Water. Was that not the coolest thing of all?
6: I love it. Earl and Pearl.
1: I love that. I love that. Well, Terry, thanks so much for coming in and sharing your knowledge and what you've experienced. I appreciate that.
6: And thank you so much, Connie. The pleasure's all mine. Thank you.
1: Keep in touch, and I know you will. And thank everybody for calling in. And thank David Oates earlier, and especially with his cat wanting a drink of water. That was great. That was totally great. Good time. Great Willis weekend. Thanks for enjoying the music with me. And thank you so much for the nice emails and letters and posts. I appreciate that more than you guys know. Thank you so much for that. All righty. Well, hey, from the foothills of the Colorado Rockies, let me thank the team that puts all this together. Julie Talbot, Bill May, Tommy Danheiser, Dan Galani, Mike Cosio, Adam Thompson, Lex Lonehood, Sean LeDesseur, Alec Fernandez, Tim Banal, Gina Salvati, Donna Walker, Sue Tricus, Rich Berra, Lisa Garr, Ryan Recker, Richard Sirrett, George Knapp, and of course, George Norrie, Emperor of the Nighttime Airwaves, I'm telling you. That is the family. Thanks so much for being a part of it. And I'll be back sometime next month, anything like that. You can find me at ConnieWillis.com, and I really do hope that you'll sign up for my newsletter. That way I can keep you up with what I've recently researched and found. So until we meet again, keep watching the night skies and continue with me to seek out the strange and uncover the unknown. For Coast to Coast AM, I'm Connie Willis.

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8: From ABC News. Sherry Preston. Last week, the Trump administration was talking about an imminent deal with Iran to reopen the Strait of Hormuz. This week, the president says the U.S. is, quote, in his words, semi-negotiating with Iran and low-keying the talks. ABC's Shannon Kingston covers the State Department.
9: Iran is basically saying that they are working on getting a new plan for navigation all hammered out with Oman, the other country that borders that strategic waterway, but that it's not going to be fully opened until the U.S. gets involved and meets all of Iran's demands.
8: Iran says messages are being exchanged with the U.S., but there are no negotiations underway. Nearly 100 major wildfires burning right now across the western part of the country, and tens of thousands of people have been forced to evacuate over the border in Canada. Patrick Van Minsel is the mayor of Peachtree, British Columbia.
10: It's in the best interest of our residents that they have everything ready at the door or in the car, and at a moment's notice can go.
8: The heat in Western Europe dialed up into record territory. Officials there now say the average temperature for June and July this year were the highest ever recorded. 30 years after the murder of rapper Tupac Shakur in Las Vegas, the trial of the man now charged in his murder, Dwayne Davis, gets underway. ABC's Sasha Pesnik.
11: For years, Davis actually boasted about his involvement in the shooting in multiple interviews with police, then on the pages of a memoir, and in public media interviews after that. And in fact, investigators have even credited Davis's own words as helping to reinvigorate their investigation. They then took his confessions and set about the work of shoring up their case with other evidence, and finally brought charges in 2023.
8: The recall of jalapenos linked to salmonella is now expanding. Several grocery store chains, including Walmart and Kroger, are pulling pre-made foods using jalapenos. You're listening to ABC News.
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8: A New York boat captain now facing charges after an accident in New York Harbor that killed a mom and her five-month-old baby. Here's ABC's Morgan Norwood.
14: The boat's operator, 46-year-old Manuel Hernandez, arrested, facing 13 counts of reckless endangerment. The Coast Guard now digging into whether this was an illegal charter operation and if Hernandez was carrying passengers for hire without the required credentials, safety equipment, and inspection.
8: The boat capsized Saturday night near the Statue of Liberty. Fresh attacks in the war between Ukraine and Russia. A Ukrainian drone attack now blamed for at least 12 deaths on the Russian side of the border. Here's ABC's Marcus Moore.
15: The Russian state news agency TASS is reporting that President Trump's son-in-law Jared Kushner and envoy Steve Witkoff may visit Moscow soon. And it comes as both sides appear to be intensifying their missile and drone attacks on each other. Ukraine managing to hit energy facilities and warehouses deep inside Russia. One target is Amazon's Russian equivalent Wildberries. And Russia suffering heavy losses on the battlefield as well. There is word from Ukraine's President Zelensky that he believes another 50,000 North Korean troops may soon be deployed to fight alongside Russia in Ukraine.
8: The FBI now investigating a cyber attack that hit Sassoon City in California, north of San Francisco, taking out 911 services. No word on who may be responsible. History discovered just off the Sicilian coast. Search teams in Italy have found what they believe to be a Roman shipwreck that dates back more than 2,000 years. Sherry Preston, ABC News.
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0: We are broadcasting live from the confines of an abandoned radio station in the secluded apartment building in a closet of high strangeness from the foothills of the Colorado Rockies. It is time for full disclosure of the topics. They said, those are off limits. Well, not anymore. Hello there. I'm Connie Willis. This is Coast to Coast AM. Tonight, reverse speech. Oh, yeah, that gets creepy. UFO experiences. Yeah, I like that too. I guess pretty creepy. And of course, it's the Willis Weekend continuing. We've got some great music for you from 1981. Good night tonight. So go ahead and turn off those lights. Join me for another interesting evening of conversation and a much needed education. Plus the chance that we might get a little closer to the truth of what lurks amongst us and what is beyond. I'm Connie Willis. This is Coast to Coast AM.
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0: Hey, Willis Weekend here on Coast to Coast AM. How are you? Connie Willis continuing on. It is Sunday night. I'm used to a Friday and Saturday, so it has messed me up. But tonight is, this weekend was Saturday and Sunday. So now we're good. It's Sunday. Tomorrow's Monday. How are you guys doing? I hope you're having a good evening and I hope you're ready for tonight. We're going to be talking Terry Fisher later on. He is an experiencer of UFO events. Okay, so that'll be really good later on tonight. Great music for you from 1981. And I don't know, had a good night last night and lots of incredible, nice emails and letters from you. Thank you for that. It's very nice to hear kind words. Usually the haters are the loud ones. So it's nice when those of you that are sending good vibes out and saying thanks in good ways. It just makes the world that much better. So that's what we need to spread more of, right? Everybody's really good about just being nasty out there. Oh. Anyway, we'll keep that out of the way. Focus on the good and take away the bad. And, you know, don't focus on the bad and things will be better for you. Let's go that route. Always choose love, right? That's the way to do it. If you would like to learn more about me and be a part of some of my shows, ConnieWillis.com and sign up for my newsletter, Where's Willis? I'd like that. So David Oates is our first guest tonight. He is the founder of Reverse Speech. He's been here before, of course, on Coast to Coast AM. And I heard his name by being in the remote viewing world, the controlled remote viewing under Lynn Buchanan and Lori Williams and talking along the way to both of those on Coast, as well as, Paul Smith and some of the other different with Joe McMonagle and some of the other ones that we've had here on the air as well. And that's where I very first heard about reverse speech, or at least heard it in that phrase, because if you ever did any ghost hunting or if you ever listened to any radio way back in the day, you heard that, especially, you know, a lot of times you would hear it more in the rock and roll world of, you know, if you play that song backwards, this is what you hear. Or if you play this backwards, this is what you hear. And when we went ghost hunting and we got EVPs, okay, they are pretty spooky listening to them one way. But now when we turn them around backwards and then hear them, oh my goodness, that's a whole nother thing. Now, that gets spooky, that gets creepy. There's been movies made with this kind of stuff happening, right? Well, the person that discovered it, 4 decades ago, that is David Oates, and that's who we have with us tonight. So some believe it's actually the dead communicating with us, maybe spirits, the Holy Spirit, the Mother Mary. Some think it's far worse, maybe even demonic, but that's what we'll be asking David John Oates. He's an Australian researcher, author, founder of the Reverse Speech. I'm happy to be able to have him on tonight, and he does have some for us to listen to. They're some of them are just downright scary, by the way. He discovered this in 19. Yeah, hopefully you guys can hear that. So stick around for these EVPs, the reverse speech, because, yeah, some are going to make you go, oh, my goodness, that's so amazing. And others will make you just you'll keep your light on tonight. So this was back in 83 that this came to his attention. And so that's what, more than 40 years of research into language. Okay. Some people claim this is, again, it can reveal spirit communication, ghost voices, all that kind of stuff. He's got like, what do you have? Like over 30 books covering a wide range of these subjects. So I think you're really going to like him tonight if you've never heard from him before, but he's been out and about and he's been touring here in the States. Again, he's from Australia and he is with us tonight. I think he's actually calling from Portland, Oregon. I'm not sure, but anyway, let's go ahead and welcome David John Oates to the show. David, thanks so much for being here. It's been a long time coming and I'm happy to be with you tonight.
1: I'm happy to be with you too. Thank you so much. I'm in southern Oregon, about 200 miles south of Portland. So there we go. Right in an area of the country called the Oregon Outback, which I thought was quite ironic because I'm from the Outback. So, synchronicity.
0: I love it. Yeah, you're like on a tour right now, right? What's next for you? Where are you headed?
1: Well, this is my last port of call. I've been traveling around. I've had lectures in Dallas and Philadelphia and just seeing various clients and associates and just traveling around. So right now I'm settled down. I head home in 2 weeks. And I'm at my right-hand man's house in Portland. We've got website issues we're working on and tech stuff. And so that's what I'm doing, tying all loose ends.
0: Well, tell them to take a nap or just go in the other room and listen to the show. So because you are talking to us now for the next couple hours. I'm glad to have you on. It was years ago that I had heard about you and it was through the remote viewing world. Why do you think the remote viewers like what you do and what you've discovered? Yeah, or were you already friends with all the remote viewers at that time?
1: No, the remote viewing community picked up reverse speech fairly quickly. There's similar types of modalities, although, different ways of achieving the same end. Both of them are tapping into the unconscious or the collective unconscious, however you understand that as being. And remote viewing does it through drawings and reverse speech does it through sound. And it's tapping into the same source using different means. That's why I understand it. So I'm quite good friends with a lot of people in the remote viewing community. So
0: yeah, because they were the ones who gave me your name at one point because I had asked about it and somebody said, "Oh, you need to talk to David. David's the guy behind it." What? Who's this guy? Where's he been the whole time? So
1: I've been
0: I'm
1: here.
0: Happy. You haven't. You've been roaming around the world. I tell you, it's amazing. Yeah. That you discovered this, it's something that we've all heard. We've all heard about it, right?
1: And it's you.
0: You're the guy behind it, man. That's really cool. How did that happen? How did you come up with that?
1: Well, I heard about the backward missions in rock and roll. I didn't start the backward missions in rock and roll.
0: Okay. Yeah, man, that would have been David. That would have been awesome, man. I'm over here. Like
1: that would have been awesome. Yeah. I heard about Stairway to Heaven. If you play Stairway to Heaven backwards, you can hear these satanic messages. And I'm a bit of an electronics buff. I'm a ham radio operator. I thought, oh, yeah, right. So I went home and got a tape player and started running it backwards. And I could hear those phrases. Like, oh, my God, I can hear that. And so I merely thought, oh, someone's fiddled with the soundtrack. That's the first thing you obviously think of. And it hadn't been fiddled with. And the backward phrases were purely created by the way the song was sung forwards. And I fiddled around with music for a few months, but then I accidentally stumbled across an inhuman speech, and that's where I claim credit. No one's looked at speech until I looked at it. So once I discovered these backward messages in speech, you're in a whole different world then. And my research took off, and I've been doing it for 43 years now. And my theory is, I maintain this is a natural form of language. All of us are speaking both forwards as well as reverse. People say there's satanic messages in rock and roll backwards. That is true. Yes, there are. But there's a whole lot of other messages as well that don't get advertised. We're going to be playing some of those on the show today.
0: That's because they're nice. People don't always play the nice stuff, right? They always play the bad, ugly, evil, deadly stuff.
1: Right. They all want the satanic stuff. And that does exist. And, we'll play some satanic stuff, But look, it's a fascinating field. I absolutely love it. I don't believe people were playing EVP backwards until I came along. Because when I first moved to America to live in 89, I was contacted by, who was his name now? I can't think of his name now. Someone from the EVP community, and he was all excited about, you can play it backwards, can you? Okay, yeah. So so I think that's when EVP started playing stuff backwards. So yeah, I claim credit for all of 83 onwards, but before then, no, I didn't do that. So,
0: all right, well, we'll give it to you from after 83, it's all David. Okay,
1: that's, right.
0: That's what we'll do. Hey, I'll help you with that, not a problem. Well, know what, we actually have, right? You sent us the Stairway to Heaven. Why don't we, right? You did, right? I mean, that's what I'm looking at here, and I played it. Okay, all right.
1: Okay, so what we're going to do, we'll play a little 11. Bit forward. Yeah, play a little bit forwards first, and if you can pause it before we come to the reverse, because I'll explain the reverse to you. So this is a clip from Stairway to Heaven. Okay.

0: Okay.
1: Such a bad now we're gonna, tune.
0: All right. Okay. Now, we're going to run this in reverse. And quite a long message. You'll have to listen carefully, and I'll explain to you what it all means. First of all, it says, "It's my sweet Satan, the one whose little path would make me sad, whose power is fake." Then you have a little bit of gibberish. Some people thought it said 666. It may do. And it says, "There was a little tool shed where he made us suffer, sad Satan." So play that, and I'll tell you what it all means. Because I didn't really know.
2: "Here's to my sweet Satan.
0: So, look, quite an amazing track. It's very long, as you can hear. I hope you're able to hear those phrases.
1: I heard Satan. I heard that come out. Satan,
0: that's what most
1: right?
0: people hear. That's what most people hear. The Satan. They all know the Satan backwards. Look, it's actually quite an interesting phrase. "Stairway to Heaven" was written in Bulkestein, Alistair Crowley's mansion up in Scotland. And of course, that's all embedded into the occult. And there was a church and the mansion yards called the tool house, and the tool house burnt down, killing all the congregation inside. So when the song says there was a little tool shed where he made us suffer, sad Satan,
1: oh.
0: it comes to that legend of the tool house burning down. So, yeah. Yeah, I was quite fascinated. I did a bit of research into that when I wrote one of my books. I was quite amazed. So. Yeah.
1: So let's see if we can just hear that, the backwards part, one more time, okay. If you're able to do that, Adam.
0: Okay, let me tell you what it is again. "It's my sweet Satan, wonder's little path would make me sad, whose power is fake. There was a gibberish, there was a little tool shed where he made us suffer, sad Satan." So see how you go with that.
1: Okay. He's pulling it up for us. That just creeps me out. I just got to say it.
0: Yeah, a lot of people get creeped out by it. I must admit, when I first started back in 83, I used to get a little bit nervous going to my house late at night when the lights were off. I go, oh, back in those days.
1: I bet your neighbors are like, "That's that creepy David, man." You know, he's like over there playing music backwards. Okay.
0: Oh, the word, actually, the word spread around town fairly quickly.
1: Oh, I bet it did. Hey, I get it. I know. I talk about Bigfoot and UFOs and aliens, so I get it. I get the same kind of thing. So so you did this in like 1983 is when you started kind of, you know, going from there. And yep. I can't believe you've made a living out of it. That's unreal.
0: Oh,
1: What was your plan of attack before that? What were you going to do? Like be a teacher or what? What was your plan? Well, I know it wasn't this. I'm going to talk about reverse speech for the rest of my life.
0: No, I certainly hadn't planned that at all. I was actually a youth worker by profession before I got into first speech. I was working with street kids and running rehab houses and halfway houses. That's how I heard about backward messaging rock and roll. Some of the teenagers were spinning their records backwards. So that's how I got started. When I wrote my theory in 87 about languages by level, people come around, like you said, wanted to hear what their reversals had to say. And so finally I thought, well, listen, I'm going to have to start charging for this. I can't do this for free. So I started charging, and one thing led to another. And before too long, built my own therapeutic practice. I applied my youth worker skills into reverse speech, and to this day, people come to me, I'll record them for 30 minutes, and we'll analyze their speech and run it in reverse and find all sorts of amazing stuff. So that's how I make my living. And,
1: wow.
0: Wow. So I make quite a good living, too.
1: I love hearing that. So people that might have some sort of hang up or something, they contact you to say, look, I don't know what it is, but let's talk. So you talk and then you ask certain questions, I guess. And then from there.
0: Yep. So, yeah. Well, I've been doing it for 40 years, so I pretty well know what I'm doing. So, yeah, there's certain questions and lead them along the path. And look, reverse speech is amazing. It'll tell you exactly why you're running the issue that you're running, why you got that weight problem, why your relationships always break up, why you never got any money in the bank. It all comes from the unconscious. And the secret has been all these years as to how to tap into the unconscious. And, you know, you've got modalities like hypnosis, remote viewing.

0: I think that's amazing. Yeah. How long do they need? Do they, is it like one session with you or maybe a series of sessions with you before you can determine?
1: It's a series. Well, you can do either. Some people do a one-off 30-minute recording, but most people will do a series of sessions. I've developed a fairly unique hypnotic technique for working with the unconscious using reverse speech. So I have a round of 8 sessions I take clients on, which involves a series of hypnotic sessions over the phone. And, gee whiz, boy, if we get into this, I'll be talking for ages. I believe reverse speech has shown me how the unconscious processes and organizes behavior and personality. It does it through a series of metaphors and archetypes. And I've worked out a way to work with these metaphors and change the metaphors, and as we're using hypnosis and as we're changing unconscious patterns or unconscious metaphors, we're actually changing human behavior. So I do a lot more than just diagnose a problem. I look at the solution as well. It's been a technique that's taken me many, many years to develop, but it works great.
0: We will learn more about it when we come back. ReverseSpeech.com is where you can go and learn a whole lot more about David. And you can see some of the things he talks about in there. You can also see what he's selling for you, or where you can do this yourself. Get some sessions with him and also check out his book. So it's ReverseSpeech.com. He is also on Facebook. And we'll be back and learn a little bit more. So stay with us. Connie Willis here along with David John Oates on Coast to Coast AM.

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1: Widespread fighting in Iran this weekend, but no breakthroughs in ceasefire talks either. ABC's Marcus Moore is at the foreign desk with the latest.
2: President Trump now sounding more open to keeping economic pressure on Iran rather than a new military offensive. Speaking to Axios, the president said Iran's economy is, quote, in very bad shape. The president also saying the U.S. and Iran are, quote, semi-negotiating. Iran's foreign minister has said while messages are being passed through intermediaries, the process should not be called negotiations. Marcus Moore, ABC News, London.
1: Iran insisting the U.S. let up on its blockade and to pay reparations for damages caused by the war. A Ukrainian drone attack on an eastern Russian city has killed a dozen people and wounded another 39. Israel has rejected the deal on disarmament in Gaza that had been announced by President Trump's Board of Peace. Israel says it will not withdraw from the territory until Hamas is genuinely disarmed. More primaries this week in Wisconsin and Minnesota. This is ABC News.
3: Honey, did you see that wasp nest above the front door?
4: Yeah.
3: Want me to call someone?
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1: Marty Balin and Hearts on Coast to Coast AM. That's from 1981. One of my favorite tunes in all the world, right here. So it reached number 8. I thought that made a number 1 at one point, but nope.
2: Well, love won't stay forever. Can be that way.
1: So rather than being a typical breakup song, Hearts is really about holding on to love despite all of life's setbacks. And Marty had once said that he was drawn to songs with hope, and this became his biggest solo hit because listeners connected with it, and it was love worth believing in, even after you've been hurt. It's just good, isn't it? You can just hear that all night. Connie Willis here on Coast to Coast AM. By the way, you guys have contacted me like crazy with my Win Any Lottery course. I'm so happy. It's been such a success. It really, really has. Thank you so much for letting me know what you've been doing and how you've been winning. Those of you that don't know, if you're good with intuition,

0: If you're good with a pendulum, well, Lynn Buchanan himself, he's the guy that taught me, hey, Connie, let's all try to win the lottery. We did that in a class, The Psychic Spy, Lynn Buchanan. He did not like the technique. He liked another technique better. I didn't. This one was easier to me. I was like, no, this one's easier. I like this. So I put a book together in like 2012, and it's on Amazon. But I put a course together just recently, and because you guys wanted to see the actual practice as I'm doing it. And so now, of course, you got a chance to win the jackpot lottery, right? Because the pendulum and the platform that I've created for you in here allows you to pick winning numbers. So the plan is to pick all of them for a jackpot, right? Well, I tell you what happens. A lot of people get two or three or maybe four. And sometimes people start at pick three and then they go up to mega and they go up to Powerball. Powerball's 905 million. You can handle that, right? And Mega Millions is only 80 million. I bet you can handle that too, right? Well, if you're good with those things, you got a chance of doing it. And if not, you're winning enough money along the way to keep doing it, okay, with two or three numbers that you get, or maybe four up to five even. You know how it all works. 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It's premium course. It's a real deal. You'll make your money back on it pretty quickly. But let me know, okay? Let me know how it's going. I look forward to that. Maybe I'll have some classes in the future that you can attend as well. That's Win Any Lottery Course at ConnieWillis.com.
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0: Coast to Coast AM, Connie Willis here on Willis Weekend. It continues. Great music from 1981. Terry Fisher coming up later with some UFO incidents that have happened around him and on his property. And right now we are talking with David, Australian researcher. Love the accent. Absolutely. Yeah, how do the, I guess the accents kind of help with some of the reverse speech, I would think, maybe.
1: Accents? Well, you do hear accents in reverse, yeah. American, you'll hear an American accent. Australian, you'll hear Australian accent and Australian slang.
0: David, the American, we don't have an accent. That's you guys, not us. You all have the accent, and we love it.
1: So I'm told. It took me a long time to perfect it.
0: It's so funny when I hear that. You're all's accent. What? We don't have an accent. You do. You have a great one. Well, I am glad that you're here and you're visiting and you're having a good time. So you used to live in the States, but you don't anymore?
1: Right. Yeah, I lived there in the 90s. I lived in Dallas and San Diego, and I was did the lecture circuit and all the talk shows and everything back in those days. But then I went home in 99. Sorry, what I'm talking about. Yeah, 99. I went home. Yeah, my kids were about to start high school, and I wanted them back home in Australia. So.
0: Oh, yeah, absolutely.
1: Yeah.
0: Absolutely. Well, when people talk about backward masking and reverse speech, same thing?
1: Well, yes. Look, the terms actually get confused. A backward masking, strictly speaking, is where a track is deliberately superimposed backwards on a record. A lot of rock and roll artists do that. They deliberately, by technical means, put tracks backwards in records. But reverse speech is different. It's where there's no technical manipulation. It's where it's just purely occurs by phonetics. The phonetics forward reverses to say something else backwards. So you're looking at two different things. Backward masking, which is deliberate, and reverse speech, which is not deliberate. It's done by the unconscious. Well, look, I say the unconscious. I know some people say it's spiritual entity. So, you know, I mean, whichever way you believe, one is deliberate and one is not. So, and what you're hearing in music, in the unintentional example, is just reverse speech in a musical form, if that makes sense.
0: So do you did you at one point just start listening to songs backwards to see if you could pick it up?
1: Yeah. Oh, yeah, I've been doing that since 83.
0: Have you ever been like, I am so sick of hearing people talking backwards or not? Have you ever gotten tired of it? Because
1: no,
0: we all do.
1: Really,
0: come on, at one point. No? Okay.
1: No, I really haven't. I've absolutely, sometimes I get tired after I'm doing, you know, the same thing for days on end. I'm like, oh, gee, I won't let this get to an end. But no, look, I love it. I absolutely love it. It's the fascination of discovering and finding that next backward message. It's like, wow, did that really say that? You know, and look, I still love it as much today as I did when I first started. You know, I'm 70 now. I have no intention of retiring. I'll be doing this for, I'll be playing tapes backwards when they take me to my grave, you know.
0: Well, I love the fact of doing all this stuff backwards and listening to it, and especially, you know, doing some ghost hunting and this and that and listening to things. But I really like that you've been helping people out with problems in their life just from it. I had no idea about that.
1: Yeah, look, it's 80-90% of my work, but it never gets talked about. Everyone wants to hear Satan, you know. So
0: yeah, I know. Well, I want to talk about helping people.
1: Look, I absolutely love it. Look, I was raised in the church. My dad's a minister. So, well, he's passed away now, but I was raised as a minister's son and grew up with a love and passion for people and helping people. I got that from my dad, and it was only natural that I take reverse speech into the therapeutic field. And look, I just get so many dramatic changes and whole lives being turned around. It's because, as I said last break, it's a direct tap into the unconscious. And so many people go to therapy for years and years and years and never get to the source of the problem. You know what? Yeah, every problem has a source. There's a cause for it somewhere. Most often it's back in childhood. age six earlier on. Those years is just so important. A lot of my work is dealing with childhood issues that happen at age three or four, a very young age, and people are just unaware how much our childhood upbringing affects our whole adult life. And I was very blessed to have a wonderful childhood, but some people don't, and that's a tragedy. And
0: Well, can you give us another example of what somebody went through? They contacted you. I mean, what did they go through before? Then they finally found you. You're probably, you know, one of their last thoughts, right? Probably. That's what happens in our world. People come to us last. But then what was it that you found, and then how did that go away?
1: Well, I'm thinking of an example just off the top of my head. A woman came to me a few years ago with multiple issues, financial problems and depression and anxiety. And in the very first recording, when we recorded her, she said, "I don't know how to fix this." And backwards, it said, "Work on my grief." Very, very, very clear backwards message, as clear as I'm talking to you forwards. And so I said to her, "Well, what grief is in your life? Where did this come from?" And that triggered a whole plethora of events in the childhood of the dad holding money as a bribe and withholding him affection if you didn't do the right thing. And so she had grown up with this veil of grief, and using regular therapy, that would have taken a long time to get to that. And then one of the great things about the process is once I've discovered what the problem is, I can then ask the unconscious, how do we fix this? What do we do to change this pattern? And see, we're tapping into the collective unconscious knowledge, and we have all that inside of us. And reverse sweeps will come back and say, "Blah, blah, blah, blah, go and do this." I got one client I'm working with now, and his reversals are keeping on telling him to make up with his son, find his son, and heal the relationship with his son, and that will solve his current problems. And it's amazing how little things like that you mightn't think really do affect us. And
0: They hold on to you, don't they? What about PTSD? Have you been able to rid of that?
1: Yeah, look, I've worked with that a few times. It's a tough one. It really is. You've got to get back to the root of the trauma, what actually triggered it. And a lot of people don't want to go there. they're trying to get away from that.
0: you got to go back one more time, right? Just to erase it one more time.
1: Look, I've had success with it. Look, I'm fairly gentle in my approach. I didn't always used to be. When I first started, I used to be fairly in your face, but I've learned that doesn't work.
0: I think
1: work.
0: I heard about those days. No, I'm just kidding. Yeah. I never did.
1: but I'm fairly gentle now.
0: He's a gentleman now. You're not before, man. No. You're talking about David. Oh, okay. No. I'm just kidding about that. So when, like you had mentioned, okay, I know other people with different techniques. Like you said, everybody's kind of got different techniques of going into the same area, right? Like yesterday we were talking with Dr. Bruce Lipton, and he was talking about helping people with the problems that they've had that were given to them between the years of 1 and 7. And he said, you don't really have to know the problems with his technique, but you're saying, you have to get to that problem. But that problem usually given to you, right? It's already given to you, right? In the reverse speech?
1: Yeah, the problems are given to me in reverse. I happen to believe that there's no need to traumatically take someone back. You deal with the metaphor. Let me explain what I'm... Okay, it looks like we're going to get down into it. So let me explain what I'm...
0: Absolutely. That's right. Okay, thank you.
1: All right. One of my great discoveries is that the unconscious thinks in pictures or metaphor, okay? So if I'm talking to someone comes to me and says, "Look, I'm having trouble motivating myself," they might say in reverse, "I have a sick wolf." Now, I have learned through my 40 years that wolf is a metaphor for drive and motivation. And so they can no longer motivate themselves because their wolf is sick. So what I will do is once I find out what the damaged metaphor is, I will then ask the unconscious, "Well, how do we fix this? What do we do to heal this wolf. And it might come back and say, take the wolf to the river and have it drink. So I will put my client in a light hypnotic trance state. To this day, I have yet failed to get anyone under trance. I have never had a failure yet in the 40 years I've been doing it. And that's because I'm using the language of the unconscious. Then nice. I'll have them, once they're in a relaxed state, I'll have them picture a sick wolf. And one of the amazing things is they will see the picture very clearly and very vividly, because it's their own metaphors. It's not a picture that I've made up. It's come from them. And then I'll have them take the wolf to a stream and drink. And what I'm doing is I'm changing the metaphor. And as the wolf drinks, you're changing the metaphor, which then changes the behavior. So all my journeys are shamanic journeys through the unconscious. We will go to the desert. We will fight dragons. We will ride on the white horse to Camelot. We will sit on the throne of King Arthur, or maybe go to the Garden of Eden and meet Adam and Eve. And there's these amazing, incredible shamanic journeys through the unconscious that are given to me by my clients for reversals. In a 30-minute tape, I might get, I don't know, 20, 30 different backward messages that will have reversals like, my wolf is sick, the owl has a broken wing, my goddess has a sword in her heart. And all of these metaphors mean something. They're all connected to some aspect of human behavior. And that's what my whole 40 years has been all about, is determining which metaphors control which behavior. And as you change this, how does it change that? And that really is, I think, more important than the discovery of reverse speech, is the discovery of how the unconscious mind organizes behavior and personality. And that's my real love of the field. Look, EVPs are great. I love EVPs. I've got, you know, quite a few on my computer.
0: I'm sure, yeah.
1: I've got lots of them. And they're fun, you know, and we'll play some. Yeah. But yeah, that's not my real love. My real love is the whole therapeutic side.
0: Well, that makes sense. That all makes sense like that. I like that. So you really, when you start listening to it backwards and you're writing down, okay, the wolf, the this, the that, okay, all these different things, and then you come back to that person and start working on those, I guess, depending on how many they have, you just have another session till that wraps up. But you're not like the psychotherapists today that are like, oh, we'll just come twice a week for $500 an hour for the rest of your life. It's not like that.
1: No, not at all. I work to completion. Right. I work to completion. I work to results. Look, sometimes I don't get it all in the first round. I might have to do another round. It depends on the person. I mean, how severe the problem is. There's so many variables, you know, but I try to get it all in one round if I can.
0: So. Oh, that's perfect. So what kind of problems do they have that would come to you so that the listening audience will go, oh yeah, I can contact him about this? Who would that be?
1: Money issues is a common one. A lot of people have got money blocks. I would say that's probably about 30% of my clients are money issues. Depression, abuse issues, relationship problems. I think I might have said that. I got one lady who came to me with chronic migraines. I worked with her for a long time, and the migraines have almost gone. They're still there a little bit, but dramatically reduced since we've been doing our work. And that was a psychological issue. Reversals pointed to a traumatic event in childhood that created the cycle of migraines. And what else? So many issues I work on. Look, a lot of it is really money, business, relationships, depression, health. Abuse. Yeah. Yes, health. I don't get as great a success with health as I do with psychological issues, especially if you're looking at someone who's got a physical issue that's advanced. But certainly psychological issues I get great success with. Yeah.
0: Well, Adam, do we have enough time to play another EVP? Okay, we got 2 minutes, so we don't have enough time yet. We'll play them when we come back here.
1: All right.
0: But I appreciate that you set these up with us. We got some good ones. We got, I don't even want to tell anybody the last ones. I think those are so cool. We are definitely playing the ones that you gave me at the end. You may or may not remember those, but don't say it. Don't tell anybody.
1: No, I won't say it. Look, I do find these in the course of my work, EVPs, that they don't just occur in graveyards and haunted houses. They're occurring all over the place. And when I'm working on clients' tapes, I will often find an EVP right in the middle of the tape. I go, wow, look at that. So I save it and keep it, you know, and my file gradually grows larger and larger over the years.
0: Thank goodness for computers. So just real quick, with a yes or no, when you are talking to people and they're talking normal to you, do you kind of already feel like, oh, there's going to be something backwards there? Oh, there's going to be something backwards there. Have you gotten to that point?
1: Yes. I'm sure. Yes. Yeah. The answer is yes.
0: Yeah. I figured as much. You're like, oh, man, this person needs some help. Hey, Connie, we've been talking for a while. You need some help, girl. Anyway, stay with us. We've got more. We're going to play some EVPs. We'll also take your phone calls if you'd like to talk to David, too. And ask him a question or two. You can go to reversespeech.com and you can learn more about him, and maybe he can help you out too. Connie Willis here, music from 1981 and UFO stuff coming up later on tonight with Terry Fisher. Connie Willis, Willis Weekend, Coast to Coast AM.

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2: 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It's 3 o'clock? 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
7: From ABC News. I'm Sherry Preston. Another week begins without any breakthroughs in the war with Iran. However, Iran did say it's close to a deal with Oman that would reopen temporary passage through part of the Strait of Hormuz.
8: Iranians have also reiterated 6 uncompromising demands for the U.S. that include lifting its naval blockade on Iranian ships and ports and calling on the U.S. and its allies to halt any attacks on Iranian proxies across the region. Iran says the Strait will not reopen unless the U.S., quote, corrects its behavior. Marcus Moore, ABC News, London.
7: Western wildfires still burning across the Pacific Northwest and growing in other parts of the country as well. ABC meteorologist Leslie Lopez.
9: That fire weather threat is moving into Oregon, Washington, Idaho, getting into Wyoming, but also now parts of Texas and Oklahoma. That is heat that is moving in, really producing a lot of dry weather and some wind. And heat over into Denver could mean record-breaking temperatures on Tuesday. 98 degrees expected there. The desert southwest doesn't improve much this week.
7: Places like Las Vegas and Phoenix still facing potentially life-threatening heat. 63-year-old Dwayne Davis, who wrote in his memoir about his role in the 1996 killing of rapper Tupac Shakur, goes on trial today for that murder.
10: This trial has been 30 years now in the making, and for all that time, the murder of Tupac Shakur was one of the biggest unsolved cases of our time. The years turned to decades. The mystery really echoed across generations of this rap icon who was taken out on near the Vegas Strip in a fatal drive-by shooting. And to many on the outside, at least, it seemed like a pretty cold case and a case that was going to stay cold.
7: ABC's Sasha Pesnik. As the war drags on, a Ukrainian drone attack on an eastern Russian city overnight has been blamed for at least a dozen Russian deaths. Tens of thousands of people in Puerto Rico remain without access to water. The U.S. territory has been in a drought for months now, and there are pleas for a federal disaster declaration. You're listening to ABC News.
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7: The latest outbreak of foodborne illness, this one linked to peppers, is spreading even further.
13: The USDA says the now recalled jalapenos are linked to a salmonella outbreak that has infected at least 345 people across 27 states. Colorado and Minnesota seeing the highest number of reported infections. Many of the people interviewed reported eating jalapenos at Chipotle and Qdoba restaurants, both companies since removing the ingredient from their menus.
7: That's ABC's Melissa Adon. The operator of a tour boat that capsized in the Hudson River near the Statue of Liberty on Saturday night in New York is under arrest on multiple charges after a young mother and her baby daughter died in the accident. ABC's Morgan Norwood has more.
14: A chaotic and desperate rescue unfolding in the shadow of the Statue of Liberty in the middle of the night. 14 people thrown into the water after their boat capsized. Rescuers racing to find a mother and her 5-month-old baby. Rescuers eventually pulling all 14 from the water. But tragically, 27-year-old Sarah Sanchez and her 5-month-old daughter Antonella Garcia later pronounced dead at the hospital.
7: The heat wave roiling Western Europe this summer has toppled records for the months of June and July. Globally, so far, chances are growing this will be the hottest year ever on record. Governing bodies of soccer in Europe, the Americas, and Africa now accusing FIFA of deception and a breach of trust over President Gianni Infantino's plan to sell the parts of the World Cup. This is ABC News.
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1: New flex from Tehran. Good morning, I'm Gordon Deal, along with Nicole Murray on this Monday, August 10th. Glad you could join us. Here's what's up this hour.
2: Iran has issued a new set of demands for reopening the Strait of Hormuz. Oil is higher today on the news.
1: Despite pressure from President Trump, Israel's prime minister is pushing back on a 15-point Gaza peace plan.
2: More evacuations from western wildfires, plus Lake Mead, America's largest reservoir, is now at its lowest level in history.
1: And are AI certificates worth it?
3: Just to learn about AI, how to use it, how to use it in your life, to then show the world, specifically employers and recruiters, that you know these skills.
1: Andrew Keschner at MarketWatch on job seekers spending thousands of dollars on AI certifications. Weeks after President Trump announced what he called a historic agreement to disarm the terrorist group Hamas and create permanent peace in Gaza, Israeli Prime Minister Benjamin Netanyahu is now rejecting it. The plan calls for the militant group to lay down arms alongside Israel's gradual withdrawal of troops from the area, which Netanyahu said yesterday could not happen until Hamas was fully disarmed. Mike Waltz is U.S. ambassador to the United Nations.
4: And the Israelis are very concerned of who then certifies that they've disarmed before they completely pull back.
1: He was on Fox News. Netanyahu faces uphill elections in late October, and his hard-right coalition partners have strongly objected to the terms of the agreement. He told a cabinet meeting that Israel rejects the 15-point document, but is still discussing plans for Gaza with Washington. The plan announced last month also includes the entry of an international stabilization force into the enclave and a Palestinian committee to assume governance of Gaza. Iran is still trying to dictate the conditions of any full reopening of the Strait of Hormuz, repeating that the U.S. must meet certain conditions, including compensation and an end to sanctions and military threats. As part of that, Iran's foreign minister said yesterday an agreement with Oman defining new shipping lanes in the strait was in its final stages, but reiterated comments made on Saturday that Tehran would not reopen the channel unless the U.S. met certain demands. Mike Huckabee is U.S. ambassador to Israel.
5: Iran is not seeming to learn what they need to be learning after two different iterations of conflict with the United States and Israel.
1: He was on Fox News as well. Iran says it's not engaged in direct talks with the U.S., and Tehran will not start them as long as Washington breaches, as it says, an interim deal signed in June. President Trump said in an interview with Axios that the U.S. was only semi-negotiating with Iran. Meanwhile, as part of its blockade of Iranian ports, the U.S. military says it's redirected 55 commercial vessels as of yesterday, up from 35 a week ago. More than 20,000 people in southwest Canada and the western U.S. have fled their homes from wildfires. Others are on standby, ready to flee. We get more from this morning's Mike Gavin.
6: In western Canada, thousands were forced to flee a lake region in British Columbia as a fast-moving wildfire destroyed homes, and dozens had to be rescued by aircraft. In Washington state, crews fighting three wildfires in the Spokane area for over a week continued cleanup near containment lines. The fires, which are not growing right now, have damaged or destroyed about 920 structures. Earlier in the week, a man was arrested and charged with intentionally setting the biggest of the three Spokane area blazes. There are 183 wildfires currently burning across the U.S., with firefighters working on 94 of them. Gordon.
1: Thank you, Mike. In Utah, two helicopter pilots were killed when their aircraft crashed while they were fighting a wildfire Friday morning in the Fish Lake National Forest. The National Transportation Safety Board is investigating the cause. 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On This Morning, America's First News.

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1: Thanks for spending time with us. Welcome into Monday. Republicans have found an unlikely new line of attack against Democratic candidates ahead of the midterms, branding them as vegans. It's a story by Samantha Jo Roth, national political reporter at the Washington Examiner. SJ, what are we seeing?
2: Yeah, so we're seeing a lot of Republicans who are, you know, taking their opponents and attacking some of their dietary conditions. Also, veganism is one of them. And the most interesting thing that we've seen is that a couple of these attacks have been on candidates who actually are not even vegan, but like may just have that brand reputation. Specifically, I'm talking about James Tallarico, the Texas Democratic candidate in the Senate race. He's been kind of the highest profile target of this strategy. And Trump actually repeatedly referred to the Texas Democrat as a vegan. And he mocked him during remarks to reporters in May. And then actually, Ken Paxton, his Republican challenger, he released an advertisement highlighting a clip in which Tallarico talked about, you know, his 2022 campaign being non-meat. So it's an interesting way to try and, I would say, like, demasculinify some of these candidates. But yeah, it's certainly something that Republicans are deploying, and some of it is interesting too, because some of these attacks are coming from Republicans who are in large agricultural regions. So, you know, like things like in Colorado or Arizona, a lot of these Republicans are trying to deploy these attacks, kind of trying to make a point that, you know, these candidates are not embracing the resources and that these states are providing.
1: Okay. So, but it's not just like a one angled attack here, right? Cause I don't think veganism necessarily registers with voters, but is it part of just a broader campaign against these candidates like Tallarico?
2: It's an interesting counterbalance when you have Trump's Make America Healthy Again movement, which has become, you know, such an influential force in the Republican coalition, specifically in 2024. And many conservatives really emphasized this, you know, reducing processed foods, improving people's diets, combating chronic disease. But I will say that MAHA is not a vegan movement. Many of its leading advocates encourage eating meat, animal products. But it is an interesting, you know, counterbalance there.
1: Yeah. We're speaking with Samantha Jo Roth, national politics reporter at the Washington Examiner. The story is called Republicans Make Veganism the Latest Campaign Flashpoint. And they've targeted mostly James Tallarico, the Democratic candidate for Senate in Texas, who's, I guess he says he's not a vegan. But his response, by the way, was epic to Ken Paxton, the Republican candidate.
2: Right. I mean, he came out and said, I'm an eighth generation Texan. I've been eating barbecue since before Ken Paxton's first indictment. So he's trying to kind of back up there and say all of those things. But I mean, the question is, do the voters actually care about this? There has not been a ton of research on this, but there was some research at Hofstra University and Manhattanville University that says that the public does increasingly associate vegetarianism and veganism with the Democratic Party. You know, researchers also found that Republicans hold a less favorable view of vegans than Democrats. So that's an interesting tidbit there. But, you know, a lot of the Republican strategists that I spoke with had said, like, you know, these attacks really do need to be coupled with some other things. One Republican strategist I spoke with said, you know, attacking someone just for being vegan isn't going to move many votes, but it does work into a broader attack of a candidate, you know, maybe saying that this person is peculiar or weird. Okay. Or just not American.
1: There was a congressional candidate in Colorado that got this label also, right? Take us through that.
2: Yeah. So there was a congressional candidate in Colorado in the 8th congressional district, Manny Rudinell. He has come out and said that he is not vegan anymore, but Republicans have highlighted his years of animal rights activism, over vegan lifestyle. And he's, you know, obviously campaigning to be a representative of one of the largest agricultural regions.
1: Thanks, SJ. Samantha Jo Roth, national political reporter at the Washington Examiner. 19 minutes after the hour on This Morning, America's First News. Here's Nicole Murray.
3: And now, the three big things you need to know. Number one.
4: Israeli Prime Minister Benjamin Netanyahu has rejected President Trump's plan to establish permanent peace in Gaza. The agreement would have called for the militant group to disarm as Israeli troops gradually withdraw from the enclave. Netanyahu says that will not happen until Hamas is fully disarmed. U.S. Ambassador to the U.N. Mike Waltz on Fox.
5: They're either going to give it up peacefully or the IDF is going to eventually go back in and take the arms from them.
4: Meanwhile, the U.S. military said it redirected 20 more commercial vessels away from Iranian ports last week under its naval blockade.
3: Number two.
4: More than 20,000 people in southwest Canada and the western United States have evacuated from their homes as wildfires burn more than 3 million acres. At least one person in British Columbia has been killed. As of yesterday, the National Interagency Fire Center reported at least 180 wildfires are burning across the U.S.
3: Number three.
4: Hunter Biden said in an interview on BBC News that former President Joe Biden's prostate cancer has spread to other parts of his body and is causing him a lot of pain.
6: The cancer has spread, metastasized into his bones and further. It's very painful, and it's very debilitating in many respects.
4: The former president revealed his cancer diagnosis in May of last year. ICE says that it expects every officer and agent in the field to be equipped with a body camera by the end of August as the agency faces scrutiny over its immigration enforcement operations. However, ICE added that its policy will give it control over what footage will be made public. Taylor Farms said it is recalling prepared food items containing jalapenos from retailers over concerns about a potential salmonella contamination. This includes various salsas and guacamole. The CDC said the outbreak has sickened at least 300 people across 27 states. And who was that at New Jersey's MetLife Stadium on Friday? Fans are accusing Usher of hiring a clone or body double to perform. The singer laughed it off on social media, saying they can't clone this. AI is not that advanced. What?
1: In fact, AI can clone it, Usher. Let's calm down with that.
4: I mean,
1: I believe him, but let's not pretend AI can't clone Usher.
4: I mean,
1: dancing
4: in person, though? Like live in person in front of you on a stage?
1: Sure.
4: No way. No way.
1: Come on.
4: Well, what I don't get is like he's wearing a hat, he's wearing glasses, like you're in a dark, like, you know, theater stage. Like it could not be him.
1: AI could do it because Usher, you know, maybe he's in the club with the homies.
4: Wait, what?
1: No way. Yeah, you know, the song lyrics, right? How I dragged that in.
4: Wow, I'm impressed
1: by
4: you.
1: Maybe he wasn't there because he went in the club with the homies.
4: You know, I think this segment should be over.
1: And I think MC Hammer can't clone this, right? See where I'm... It's a really good morning for me.
4: Yeah.
1: 22 minutes after the hour.

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0: Hey, glad you're with us. Welcome into Monday. Job hunters are pursuing AI certifications, badges, and other credentials in hopes of standing out and maybe getting paid more. Are they worth it? Here's Andrew Keschner, personal finance reporter at MarketWatch. Andy, what's trending?
1: There has been a rush to upskill, quote unquote. That's kind of the jargony way, but just to learn about AI, how to use it, how to use it in your life. But not only that, to then show the world, specifically employers and recruiters and your boss now or colleagues, that you know these skills. So that, you know, there has been this race for certification, and it comes in the forms of self-paced classes online, or sometimes, you know, and you can get certificates or sometimes badges that you could put on your LinkedIn profile, and all the way up to multi-week courses that can cost up to thousands of dollars. So the question is it worth the time, and is it worth the money? And people are trying to figure that out right now.
0: Man. All right. So any idea, like,

0: What kind of time commitment here? I know you said weeks. Are we talking about like 8 hours a day for weeks, or is it online like in the evening you can pull this off?
1: You know, it's really all over the place. Like so much, like everything else with AI, like everyone is kind of all over the map on what is and what isn't, you know, feasible. There's, you know, in researching the story, I saw courses where it's like, you know, it would just take an hour.

0: certificates, and he looked at whether or not they are worth it. Who offers them? Like, where do you find them?
1: So you could get them on LinkedIn. You can get them through major tech companies, you know, that are helping educate you on certain platforms that are powered by AI. You know, we're talking Google and Amazon and NVIDIA, Microsoft, IBM. We're also talking, you know, major institutions in higher education, Johns Hopkins University, the Wharton School, MIT, so it's really, again, and even OpenAI and Anthropic have their own certification courses. So it's, it is this gamut of things. And it's like, it's kind of like I was trying to do some sort of shopper's guide for looking around on these.
0: I think your company might pay for it if it sees you as a valuable employee.
1: It's possible, yeah, for sure. I mean, for example, LinkedIn, their courses are for free if your employer or organization has some sort of, you know, arrangement with them, for example. But yeah, I mean, like other certifications, it's possible that your employer may pay for you to do it. You know, you can make the case that this is going to help me with my job and help me be a better worker here. And so it's certainly worth asking.
0: Thanks, Andy. Andy Keschner, personal finance reporter at MarketWatch. 30 minutes now after the hour on This Morning, America's First News.

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4: Preston, firefighters across the western part of the country dealing with dozens of wildfires burning right now. Here's ABC Sophie Flay.
5: Along the California-Nevada border, the so-called bug fire threatening homes near Reno. Across the region, extremely hot and dry conditions fueling the flames and straining firefighting resources. Officials forced to redeploy crews and shift equipment to the most dangerous areas.
4: Still waiting on a deal to reopen the Strait of Hormuz. Iran still maintaining it's not negotiating with the U.S., but is talking with Oman about allowing ships through. Israel over the weekend rejecting the deal announced by President Trump and his Board of Peace for the disarmament of Gaza. A Ukrainian drone attack inside Russia blamed for killing at least 13 people. No word on the exact target, but the area is an important oil refining hub. Jury selection begins today in the trial of a man accused of ordering the attack that killed rapper Tupac Shakur in Las Vegas 30 years ago. This is ABC News.
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1: 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The biggest event of the summer, the Northwest Washington Fair, August 13th through the 22nd. App.

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1: Thanks for spending time with us. Welcome into Monday, August 10th. Gordon Deal with Nicole Murray. Some of our top stories and headlines: new demands from Iran for reopening the Strait of Hormuz. Israel rejects the Gaza peace plan pushed by the White House. Western wildfires chase more residents from their homes. Lake Mead is now at its lowest level in history thanks to a western drought. Three more public executions of young protesters in central Iran, where cranes were used to set up ropes for hanging. Sports: a record 111 games without an error by Athletics shortstop Jacob Wilson, and the restaurant that helped a teenager get into his preferred Ivy League school. That story in about 20 minutes. Black bears are on a rampage across America, riding a population rebound driven in part by greater protection of the species. Around small cities and suburbs, Jim Carlton at the Wall Street Journal says the predators follow their keen sense of smell to dumpsters, cars, and homes. Jim, what have you seen?
2: Gordon, it's really incredible. Everybody you talk to at Lake Tahoe has got a bear story. They're coming through, windows and homes. They're going into cars. They're popping up in garages. I even got video of a bear standing on his hind legs, opening a refrigerator, and then opening the freezer just like a dad would in the middle of the night. It was just like a dad, just a big, big fat dad. And it's terrifying people and freaking them out. So it's kind of out of control.
1: Why is this happening?
2: So in a nutshell, it's two things. One, there's an overpopulation. About 30 years ago, there's maybe 25,000 bears in California. Now there's over 60,000. And that's because there are stronger protections. They're not hunted as much. There's also a lot of habitat, and people have moved into their habitat like Lake Tahoe. And you know what? People equal food. And bears are always looking for kind of an easy food source. And kitchens are kind of the trick.
1: Wow. All right. So when a bear is spotted, say, in a kitchen or in somebody's camper or in a dumpster somewhere, what happens when, say, state game officials show up or some of these volunteers show up? They euthanize immediately or relocate? What's the plan?
2: Well, this is part of the problem. The bears are highly protected in California, and they're even more so. There's a group called the Bear League. It's hundreds of volunteers, and they don't really like working with the state game rangers, either in California or Nevada. Tahoe is in both states. And so if they hear that a bear is going to be maybe put down, they will go out and make a racket around the trap and make sure the bears doesn't go in the trap. So they don't work with the wardens at all. And that's kind of adding to some of the complication is that then they've got another volunteer group called Team Bear that does work with the wardens. And so a lot of what these groups do is if you get a call, say you have a bear in your kitchen, Gordon, you got a 400-pounder in your kitchen, you call, say the Bear League, they'll send someone out, and they will try to get the bear out of your kitchen.

0: sometimes the bear is in the crawl space under your home. There's a group, Team Bear, they will slither into the crawl space, and they will scare the bear out. That sounds like a pretty horrible job, but they will literally slither into the crawl space with the bear and shoo it out.
1: Wow. Wow. Good luck with that. We're speaking with Jim Carlton, reporter at the Wall Street Journal. The story is called Bears Are Running Amok in Lake Tahoe and Causing Chaos Among Locals. So I've heard about these electric bear mats before. I guess you put them outside your home, bears step on them, they get a little shock, they're supposed to scamper away. And you've also talked about getting your home wired. How does that work?
0: Well, so you get these bungee cords, you hang them from your, across your door, across windows, and it's supposed to be at 10,000 volts. It's a non-lethal charge, but it'll be enough that if you touch it, it's going to get your attention. You have to be very careful. So one guy said he had his, electrified mat out, and his daughter went out in her bare feet and got a nice sap. So, you want to be a little careful. I talked to a lady at, Fallen Leaf Lake. She lives in a 1928 cabin. She's 92 years old, and she's got, electrified, mats. She's got electrified doors. She has a steel door, and the bears still come in, and she's at her wit's end. And she told me that basically the bears are winning. She spent over $7,000, and the bears keep coming. So,
1: wow. At what point are they euthanized? I guess when they attack a human, is that the deal?
0: Well, they have up to, there's something like, there's over 400 bears at Lake Tahoe. They'll have maybe up to 5 attacks per year. Not lethal, thank God.
1: Yeah.
0: But yes, if a bear causes injury, it's they could put it down. But again, the problem is the Bear League adamantly opposes that. So they will in fact, the Bear League, if they get a call on a bear, they will not share the address with the authorities at all. They want to protect the bear. So we have a conflict. But yeah, they will occasionally put down a bear, but not very many. It's very rare.
1: It's Jim Carlton, reporter at the Wall Street Journal on the black bears rampaging across America. By the way, make sure to check out a podcast of today's program full of stories you won't hear this hour. On the podcast today, driverless cars confuse each other at an intersection in Miami, and Nicole's so-called proof that men are embracing purses this summer. The podcast is available on Apple, Google, Spotify, or wherever you get your podcasts. Just do a search for This Morning with Gordon Deal. 20 minutes now in front of the hour. Coming up next, where you can get a discount on gas by dancing.
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0: glad you're with us. Welcome into Monday. Time now for the mic drop with this morning's Mike Gavin.
1: Good morning. Well, the last of the fantasy football punishments continue to trickle in, and they continue to get more creative. The latest making news coming from the golf course. In a video that went viral this week, a guy had to sign up to play with a random group and play 18 holes without a ball. In the rules, he had to play an imaginary round without a ball while carrying a full bag and making swings with a minimum of two strangers watching. He couldn't tell the onlookers why he was golfing without a ball. The fantasy loser also took it a step further, pretending to miss shots with his imaginary ball and commenting, "That one felt good," when he felt like he really got a hold of one. Social media commenters applauded the creativity of the punishment and the golfer for committing so much to the bit. Despite that, he vows never to come in last in fantasy football again.
0: Yeah, they all vow that, don't they, Mike?
1: Yes, they do.
0: They all vow that.
1: Sometimes we can't help it, Gordon, even the best of us.
0: Sometimes guys finish last. This was very clever, and he did like a little narration of it.
1: Yes.
0: Which was kind of fun.
1: This is clever, well done.
0: He
1: made the most of it. You can imagine somebody going out there just kind of like shaking their head and, you know, not really committing to it. But he looked like he tried to have as much fun with it as he possibly can.
0: And he was playing his round with at least a couple of elderly gentlemen.
1: Yeah.
0: Who must have thought, what is this younger guy doing here?
1: What did we get ourselves into?
0: Disrespecting the game. I don't know.
1: Didn't one of them, at one point, one of them even kind of pretended to kick in the ball or tap in the ball for him, right? That when it was like a couple, it was a couple inches from the hole, quote unquote, and just kind of imaginarily tapped it in him for him. That was kind of funny.
0: A little gimme shot.
1: Yeah, one of those. And with gas prices persistently high, drivers are willing to do almost anything to get a break at the pumps. That's inspired one New York State gas station to invite customers to dance for a discount. The station outside Albany has a sign in its convenience store that reads, "Want a discount? Show us your best move." Anyone who does gets 20% off their gasoline fill-up. The rules aren't particularly strict here. Customers could turn the store into their own personal dance floor or just wiggle their shoulders a few times to get the discount. Video of three of the customers busting a move has been watched millions of times. Employees said the promotion is simply meant to de-stress their customers and make them smile.
0: That's clever.
1: Yeah.
0: And 20%, by the way.
1: I mean, that's no joke.
0: Yeah.
1: You know, that's $10 off a $50 fill-up, right? So that's, I mean, there's nothing I hate more than dancing, and I would, you know, wiggle my shoulders a few times if it got me $10 off my fill-up.
0: By the way, if I were in charge of the gas station and you came in with a shoulder wiggle, I'd think, nah, I'm sorry, buddy. That is not enough.
1: Oh, yeah. And then I'm suing because there are no official rules to this contest. So I'm getting my lawyer involved. It's $10 we're talking about here.
0: At least give me like the dad shuffle, you know, two steps to the right, two to the left or something.
1: I mean, maybe. I'll attempt to move my feet back
0: for 20%,
1: and forth.
0: 20%, Mike?
1: For you, Gordon, yes.
0: 13 minutes now in front of the hour. On This Morning, America's First News.
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1: Glad you're with us. 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The Motley Fool has some moves to make before your paycheck ends. Number one, build a realistic budget. 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Number two, decide when you'll claim Social Security. You can start as soon as you turn 62, but the longer you wait until you turn 70, the larger those monthly checks will be. Number three, review your asset mix. Now's the time to make sure your portfolio contains a reasonable mix of bonds for stability and stocks for growth. Number four, make the most of your final year of earnings. Even if you're happy with your balance in your IRA or 401k, it may not hurt to give your savings a last-minute boost. And number five, come up with a withdrawal plan with a fairly equal mix of stocks and bonds. The 4% rule might work for you, but if your portfolio is more conservative, a withdrawal rate in the 3% range may be better. It's also important to know which accounts to tap first. 8 minutes now in front of the hour on This Morning. Once again, here's Nicole Murray.
2: And now, the three big things you need to know. Number one.
3: Israel has declined a peace deal announced by President Trump for Gaza, with Prime Minister Benjamin Netanyahu declaring that its military will not leave the enclave until Hamas is fully disarmed. U.S. Ambassador to the U.N. Mike Waltz on Fox News.
4: And the Israelis are very concerned of who then certifies that they've disarmed before they completely pull back.
3: President Trump told Axios that the U.S. is only, quote, semi-negotiating with Iran.
2: Number two.
3: Iran says it is nearing a final agreement with Oman to redefine shipping lanes in the Strait of Hormuz, but repeated that the U.S. must meet other conditions before the waterway is fully reopened. The demands include compensation and an end to sanctions and military threats. Montana Senator Tim Sheehy on Fox.
5: No one ever accused them of being stupid. They are radical and crazy, and they're bloodthirsty savages, but they are not stupid. And they have invested billions of dollars all over the world over the past half century in universities and media outlets to make sure that they win the messaging war.
3: As of yesterday, Central Command said American forces have redirected 55 commercial vessels in the Strait.

0: under its naval blockade.
1: Number three.
0: Officials have confirmed that two helicopter pilots have been killed in a crash while battling a wildfire in the Fish Lake National Forest in Utah. Sheriff Nathan Curtis.
2: It's a lot of brush in there, a lot of trees. When we first got there, we could see two different plumes of smoke, one from the crash site, one from an active fire coming towards us.
0: Officials have not identified the pilots, but said they were employed by helicopter transport services. It's the summer of Spider-Man.
3: I have something to tell you that's going to sound crazy. But it's the truth.
4: You're the Spider-Man.
5: Can't tell anybody about this. Gotta keep it a secret.
0: Spider-Man Brand New Day had another stunning performance in the U.S. over the weekend. Sony Pictures reports the film raked in another $145 million. And let the tipping debate continue. People.com reports that a TikToker is going viral after he showed the price of his Shake Shack order at a Salt Lake City airport increasing by $1.50 after he selected no tip at the self-service kiosk. The burger chain has since issued a statement saying that it's not its policy and they are investigating.
6: Wow.
0: Yeah.
6: You hit no tip and it kicked an extra $1.50 on your bill? That's what happened here?
0: Yes, that's exactly what happened here.
6: Oh, man.
0: For $1.50, do you think you would take the time to get someone, try and get the refund, not pay, or do you think you'd be like, oh, I'm hungry?
6: I'd make a little bit of a stink.
0: Yeah, absolutely.
6: I'd maybe accidentally drop my shake in anger.
0: Oh, no, not the milkshake.
6: Jeez. Man, 6 minutes now in front of the hour.
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6: Thanks for joining us. us, a fast food employee in Massachusetts is taking Wendy's old "Do What Tastes Right" slogan to heart. And what tastes right for him is going to Yale University. People.com says Tallis D'Souza, who started working at a Wendy's in Cape Cod in high school, recently shared his journey from surviving a shooting in Brazil to being accepted into Yale and the role Wendy's played. In a Facebook post, the 23-year-old revealed how his bosses at his local Wendy's helped him earn his way into the Ivy League school, writing that two of them awarded him a scholarship to attend Cape Cod Community College. Today.com says D'Souza will begin classes at Yale in the fall after having completed 3 years at Cape Cod and one at Bunker Hill Community College. He plans to major in political science with a minor in human rights and eventually attend law school. For Nicole Murray and Mike Gavin, I'm Gordon Deal. 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
19: From ABC News. I'm Sherry Preston. Iran doubling down as President Trump steps back on demands related to the Strait of Hormuz. The Iranians issuing a statement over the weekend saying the waterway will never fully reopen until the U.S., quote, corrects its behavior. Iran also releasing a list of demands, says ABC's Shannon Kingston at the State Department.
20: It is a long list there. They're saying that not only does the U.S. have to let up on its blockade, not only does the U.S. have to pay reparations for damages caused by the war effort, it also has to agree to stop saying anything negative about the Iranian regime, that it's got to take all forces out of the Middle East writ large.
19: Iran says it's not talking to the U.S., but is negotiating with Oman. Scores of new wildfires burning across the U.S. since Saturday.
21: Firefighters working to contain nearly 100 large fires nationwide. In Utah, hundreds of thousands of acres scorched. Two pilots were killed, fighting a 174-square-mile wildfire still burning. The helicopter, flying in an area of steep terrain, crashed, igniting another fire. People in southern Oregon forced to evacuate as the Rite Spring fire grows in size.
19: ABC's Sophie Flay. A Ukrainian drone attack in an eastern Russian city killed 13 people, including a child, according to Russia, and left 75 others wounded. The police department in Jackson, Mississippi, confirming the identification of a woman found hanging from a tree last week. Her parents suspect foul play and want to know why it took so long for the case to come out.
22: Why nobody come forward?
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19: 63-year-old Dwayne Davis facing one charge of murder in the shooting death of rapper Tupac Shakur 30 years ago in Las Vegas. 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
19: Dry skies are not what the people of Puerto Rico need right now.
2: After weeks of little to no rain, the water crisis is getting worse, with over 180,000 people now facing rotating water shutoffs and rationing. San Juan getting just 9% of its usual rainfall in July, and our weather team telling us there's no significant rainfall in the island's forecast.
19: ABC's Andrew Dimbert, water tankers have been brought in, but every drop is being rationed. Puerto Rico's governor also working on a disaster declaration. A child forcing the cancellation of a jetliner flight. ABC's Chuck Sievertson explains what happened.
3: A Porter Airlines flight in British Columbia was canceled last week after a young child refused to sit down and buckle up. The airline says the parent and crew repeatedly tried to secure the kid, but it was no use. The plane returned to the terminal at Victoria International Airport. Removing the parent and child and their luggage delayed the Toronto-bound flight past the airport's runway closure. All remaining passengers had to get off. They were rebooked.
19: A Little League team from New York State thinks it might have cracked the code to success, starting by what's in many kids' pockets.
4: A Little League baseball team says its winning game plan is not based on hits and runs, but rather no cell phones. The kids from Port Washington, New York, tell the New York Post it's all about focus, which is why they turn their phones off 5 hours before games. And it's working. They're two wins away from the Little League World Series.
19: ABC's Hannah Bata. I'm Sherry Preston, ABC News.
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1: Israel is a no on Gaza. Good morning, I'm Gordon Deal, along with Nicole Murray. On this Monday, August 10th, glad you could be with us. Here's what we have for you this hour.
2: Despite pressure from the White House, Israel's prime minister is rejecting a 15-point Gaza peace plan.
1: More evacuations as wildfires burn across the western U.S. and southern Canada.
2: Iran has issued a new set of demands for reopening the Strait of Hormuz.
1: And how finding the best mortgage rate could save you more than $3,000 a year.
3: If you aren't shopping around for a mortgage, you really don't know if that interest rate you're getting on your mortgage loan is the best one you can get.
1: Jenna Contino at MarketWatch with tips on shopping for a mortgage. Weeks after President Trump announced what he called a historic agreement to disarm the terrorist group Hamas and create permanent peace in Gaza, Israeli Prime Minister Benjamin Netanyahu is now rejecting it. The plan

0: Calls for the militant group to lay down arms alongside Israel's gradual withdrawal of troops from the area, which Netanyahu said yesterday could not happen until Hamas was fully disarmed. Mike Waltz is U.S. Ambassador to the United Nations.
1: These are some details, or important details, but at the end of the day, we are going to disarm Hamas. It's an ISIS-like terrorist organization, and we will have a new Gaza.
0: He was on Fox News. Netanyahu faces uphill elections in late October, and his hard-right coalition partners have strongly objected to the terms of the agreement. He told a cabinet meeting that Israel rejects the 15-point document, but is still discussing plans for Gaza with Washington. The plan announced last month also includes the entry of an international stabilization force into the enclave and a Palestinian committee to assume governance of Gaza. Iran is still trying to dictate the conditions of any full reopening of the Strait of Hormuz, repeating that the U.S. must meet conditions including compensation and an end to sanctions and military threats. As part of that, Iran's foreign minister said yesterday an agreement with Oman defining new shipping lanes in the strait was in its final stages, but reiterated comments made on Saturday that Tehran would not reopen the channel unless the U.S. met certain demands. Montana Senator Tim Sheehy on Fox News.
2: No one ever accused them of being stupid. They are radical and crazy, and they're bloodthirsty savages, but they are not stupid. And they have invested billions of dollars all over the world over the past half century in universities and media outlets to make sure that they win the messaging war.
0: Iran says it's not engaged in direct talks with the U.S. President Trump said in an interview with Axios that the U.S. was only semi-negotiating with Iran. Meanwhile, as part of its blockade of Iranian ports, the U.S. military says it's redirected 55 commercial vessels as of yesterday, up from 35 just 1 week ago. More than 20,000 people in southwest Canada and the western U.S. have fled their homes from wildfires. Others are on standby, ready to flee. We get more from this morning's Mike Gavin.
3: In western Canada, thousands were forced to flee a lake region in British Columbia as a fast-moving wildfire destroyed homes, and dozens had to be rescued by aircraft. In Washington state, crews fighting three wildfires in the Spokane area for over a week continued cleanup near containment lines. The fires, which are not growing right now, have damaged or destroyed about 920 structures. Earlier in the week, a man was arrested and charged with intentionally setting the biggest of the three Spokane area blazes. There are 183 wildfires currently burning across the U.S., with firefighters working on 94 of them. Gordon.
0: Thank you, Mike. Residents in the tiny rural town of Malden, located about 35 miles south of Spokane, had been urged Saturday to evacuate by yesterday. However, their evacuation level was downgraded in 2020. Malden was mostly destroyed by a wildfire. Hey, if you've missed anything from today's show, you can always catch a podcast. It's available every day on Apple, Google, Spotify, or wherever you get your podcasts. 11 minutes now after the hour on This Morning, America's First News.

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2: 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I get such a nice breeze. 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And wait, is that a bird in my kitchen? Then in the afternoon, I close all my blinds and windows, and it gets so dark in here that I can't even tell what time it is. Wait, what? It's 3 o'clock? It might as well be midnight, and of course I don't want to use my oven. So I guess we're having cold pizza again. Something has got to change.
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1: Thanks for spending time with us. Welcome into Monday. Democrats have a unity problem 3 months out from the general election after a bruising primary that showed how evenly the party's voters are split between progressive and centrist visions for its future. Insight from Julia Manchester, White House correspondent at The Hill. Julia, that Michigan Senate race is front and center.
2: Right. So essentially in the polls, according to the polls leading up to primary day in Michigan, we saw that Abdul El-Sayed had a pretty substantial lead over Congresswoman Haley Stevens. And it looked like he was going to sweep the primary or perform a lot better than she did. Even though he won, it was very narrow, and he did not perform that much better than Stevens did. Very narrow win, and really underperformed with a number of key constituencies in Michigan that are needed to win any general election, like the black vote, for example, the working class vote, the blue collar community, the rural community. Those voters went to Stevens, whereas El-Sayed was able to get a lot of more educated, white-collar, affluent liberal voters in the primary. So there's clearly still a divide there, and he has a lot of work to do. The question is, though, can some of these more traditionally moderate, less progressive voters within the Democratic coalition come behind El-Sayed?
1: Wow. All right. So how problematic is his position right now with Democrats, I guess, being anti-Israel? And then how problematic could that be in the general election against the Republican Mike Rogers?
2: It's problematic on a number of fronts. Now, Abdul El-Sayed will say, and he says this is a clarification, his anti-Israel stance, he does not support giving foreign military aid to Israel, that he thinks Israel should be treated like any other country. However, there is criticism that Abdul El-Sayed, his criticism of Israel could be considered anti-Semitic, and particularly he associates himself with people like Hassan Piker, a very progressive, far-left social media influencer who has said a number of controversial things, like he would vote for Hamas, for example, over Israel, that he believes America deserved 9/11, something he later apologized for and called inappropriate. But still, Republicans really latching on to that affiliation with Hassan Piker and his criticism of Israel in an effort to paint him as anti-Semitic. And also, I think a lot of voters in Michigan who were skeptical of Abdul El-Sayed held those similar views, that they were skeptical of his views on Israel.
1: We're speaking with Julia Manchester, White House correspondent at The Hill. Her story is called Trump May Be Just What Michigan Democrats Need After Bruising Primary. Trump won Michigan in 2016 and again in 2024. Where does he stand right now? Do we know? Is there polling on this?
2: He doesn't stand as strongly as he did in 2016 and 2024. Recent polling shows that he has a 37% approval rating in Michigan, really mirroring his nationwide approval rating. So it's pretty low. And part of the reason for that, according to Democrats, is his handling of the economy, particularly tariffs in Michigan, and how that's negatively impacted the economy there. Now, we know that Republican Mike Rogers, the Republican candidate running against Abdul El-Sayed, is a very formidable candidate in his own right. Remember, in 2024, while Trump won, Mike Rogers lost to now Senator Alyssa Slotkin, but only by 19,000 votes. So he has a record of performing very well, and a lot of Republicans would argue that he could have performed even better or even won in 2024 if he wasn't bogged down in a pretty divisive Republican primary and if he wasn't outspent. So the question is, are Democrats able to successfully tie Mike Rogers to Donald Trump, or do voters sort of separate the two in their minds?
1: Thanks, Julia. Julia Manchester, White House correspondent at The Hill. This portion of the program is brought to you by Incogni. Hey, do you hear that? Listen very carefully. That's my phone. No spam calls, no spam texts. 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Here's Nicole Murray.
0: And now, the three big things you need to know. Number one.
3: Israeli Prime Minister Benjamin Netanyahu has rejected President Trump's plan to establish permanent peace in Gaza. The agreement would have called for the militant group to disarm as Israeli troops gradually withdraw from the enclave. Netanyahu says that will not happen until Hamas is fully disarmed. U.S. Ambassador to the U.N. Mike Waltz on Fox.
4: These are some details, or important details, but at the end of the day, we are going to disarm Hamas. It's an ISIS-like terrorist organization, and we will have a new Gaza.
3: Meanwhile, the U.S. military said it redirected 20 more commercial vessels away from Iranian ports last week under its naval blockade.
0: Number two.
3: More than 20,000 people in southwest Canada and the western United States have evacuated from their homes as wildfires burn more than 3 million acres. At least one person in British Columbia has been killed. As of yesterday, the National Interagency Fire Center reported at least 180 wildfires are burning across the U.S.
0: Number three.
3: Hunter Biden said in an interview on BBC News that former President Joe Biden's prostate cancer has spread to other parts of his body and is causing him a lot of pain.
5: The cancer has spread, metastasized into his bones and further. It's very painful, and it's very debilitating in many respects.
3: The former president revealed his cancer diagnosis in May of last year. The operator of a boat that capsized in the New York Harbor, killing a 27-year-old mother and her 5-month-old baby, has been arrested on multiple charges of reckless endangerment. Officials have identified the driver of the vessel as 46-year-old Manuel Hernandez of Manhattan. The cause of Saturday's incident is still being investigated. Taylor Farms said it is recalling prepared food items containing jalapenos from retailers over concerns about a potential salmonella contamination. This includes various salsas and guacamole. The CDC said the outbreak has sickened at least 300 people across 27 states. It's the summer of Spider-Man.
6: I have something to tell you that's going to sound crazy, but it's the truth.
7: Spider-Man.
8: I can't tell anybody about this. Gotta keep it a secret.
3: Spider-Man Brand New Day had another stunning performance in the U.S. over the weekend. Sony Pictures reports that the film raked in another $145 million. It is the third highest grossing second weekend at the domestic box office ever.
1: So it says for the second weekend, it's the third highest grossing.
3: Correct. Oh, yeah. So still setting records over there.
1: That's a funny stat. 23 minutes after the hour.
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0: Thanks for being with us. Shopping for a home loan on top of the strenuous process of shopping for the house itself might sound exhausting, but buyers who skip this undertaking often end up considerably overpaying for their mortgage. Here's Jenna Contino, personal finance reporter at MarketWatch. Jenna, explain.
1: Yeah, so if you aren't shopping around for a mortgage, you really don't know if that interest rate you're getting on your mortgage loan is the best one you can get. And because of that, that really adds up. I mean, if you have, say, a 5.5% interest rate on, or let's say a 6% interest rate on a $440,000 house, that's the median, you know, 30-year, 6% rate, you're going to pay, over the course of that 30-year loan, $408,306. But if you had just shopped around and found a lender that would give you that same loan for, you know, half a basis point lower, 5.5%, that interest rate drops from drops from $408,000 to $368,000. So that's tens of thousands of dollars that you can save over the course of

of a loan. And even then, that's $1,000 a year on the annual payment you're saving there too. So you know, 87% of home buyers that obtained a mortgage loan in 2025, it was more expensive than what they could have qualified for. And the typical borrower that's paying those excess costs, it's more than $3,300 a year. So you can really find significant savings just by taking the time to call a few other lenders and

0: doing the comparison shopping for you. It's not like just, you know, going to one bank or one credit union and they just have the one rate they can offer you. But something to consider is sometimes these companies are incentivized to send deals that aren't even the best price for the borrower, just because, you know, they're getting that incentive. So you want to make sure you're asking how many lenders did they compare.
1: Thanks, Jenna. Jenna Contino, personal finance reporter at MarketWatch. 30 minutes now after the hour on This Morning, America's First News.

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4: Preston, despite promises last week from the Trump administration that a deal to reopen the Strait of Hormuz was right around the corner, still no agreement this morning.
5: The Strait of Hormuz remains a key flashpoint. Former Secretary of Defense Mark Esper calling Iran's criteria for reopening the strait.
6: While that agreement sits on a precipice, they've put forward demands of the United States, which frankly are ridiculous and should be rejected out of hand.
5: Iranian officials say they're close to a deal with Oman that would secure temporary navigation through part of the strait, but any broader agreement is contingent on the U.S. Marcus Moore, ABC News, London.
4: Ukrainian drones hitting a city in Russia overnight, at least 13 people killed, including a child. Dozens of wildfires growing across parts of western U.S., and 20,000 people have been forced to evacuate in western Canada. Jury selection begins today in the trial of the man facing murder charges for allegedly ordering the attack that killed rapper Tupac Shakur in Las Vegas some 30 years ago. This is ABC News.
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0: 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This is America's First News, This Morning with Gordon Deal.
1: Thanks for spending time with us. Welcome into Monday, August 10th. Gordon Deal with Nicole Murray. Some of our top stories and headlines. New demands from Iran for reopening the Strait of Hormuz. Israel rejects the Gaza peace plan pushed by the White House. Western wildfires chase more residents from their homes. Lake Mead, America's largest reservoir, is now at its lowest level in history, thanks to a Western drought. Progressive New York City Congresswoman Alexandria Ocasio-Cortez says she has not ruled out a 2028 presidential run after a poll in New Hampshire showed her to be the preferred Democrat. And why a mom in Canada had a keyboard tattooed on her arm. That story in about 20 minutes. This portion of the program is brought to you by Grainger. 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Why do the major stock market indexes continue to reach record highs in a period of geopolitical uncertainty? Analysis from Jacob Sonnenschein, stock pick writer at Barron's. Jacob, start with a breakdown of the July jobs report.
2: Hey, it's a good thing. Look, the labor market for the month of July does not look good. There were pullbacks in several areas. Good news is, well, not good news for teachers, and it's not great to hear education was weak. But in terms of the economy, you're seeing job growth in manufacturing, and you're seeing job growth in some of the cyclical sectors. Overall, this was weak, right? We lost jobs. But I think it's basically a good thing if you're an investor, and I don't think we're in a recession, because what you saw immediately was treasury yields across the curve backing off a little bit, moving down a little bit, juices the equity market. And it's not just, oh, it juices the equity market while the economy is going bad. No, the bond market is telling you that the Fed and Kevin Warsh, while trying to get inflation down, will keep its eye on economic weakness. And I believe into next year, inflation is going to get easier comps, especially with a little bit of healthy labor market weakness. I do think we get a hike this year. I think we get a cut next year. The bond market's telling you that policy is not going to get too tight. Rates are not going to go too high. And you have the equity market responding positively. This might have been a good thing. And by the way, if you're a tech investor, you see on big up days for the market where the entire market is happy about monetary policy and the cost of money. What do you see? You see tech leading the way, a clear winner.
1: How much longer can tech lead the way? Because I feel like stocks just keep going up in this period of uncertainty led by the U.S.-Iran conflict.
2: Tech can lead the way for a lot longer. And the I think you have to remember a couple things. You know, one question is, how high can tech valuations go? They're actually not that high right now. When I look at the NASDAQ forward price earnings multiple relative to everything else, it's not, yes, it's above because tech is faster growing, but it's not like egregiously above by historical standards. That's number one. Number two, why have the stocks been up? It's because the earnings keep getting revised higher, and even without those revisions, the growth is going to be there for data center spend over the next couple of years. And so I think the time horizon for tech gains has gotten shorter than it was a few years ago.
1: Okay.
2: We're not in number one of AI, but and this applies to AI software and Meta and Microsoft, and it also applies to the chip makers seeing higher demand at data centers. But I think we have a couple more years of really strong earnings growth, and you can't sit it out. Like, you can't, and it doesn't mean that today is a great day to buy. The Nasdaq's already up 1.3%. It's been on a great run. Like, it'll have a little volatility. That's par for the course. But I think if you own tech, you'd be crazy to get out. You got to keep holding it for at least a year from now.
1: We're speaking with Jacob Sonnenschein, stock pick writer at Barron's. Warning signs here for you. What? Anything that causes you unease at night?
2: Yeah, not at night, because I've gotten pretty good at getting to sleep. But anything that causes me unease about the financial market, I would say a couple things. I would say number one, it gives the equity market a little bit of queasiness when, you know, Kevin Warsh is harsher on the market than Powell was. Less guidance, less transparency and slightly more focused on inflation, getting inflation down. Now, the weak jobs report, you know, you can it eased things a little bit in interest rate land today and bond yields for sure. But I think Kevin Warsh is doing the right thing, but it will cause some hiccups in the equity market. I would say bigger picture, you know, everybody is painfully aware, and this is part of the little near-term volatility you see. Everybody is painfully aware that that the increase in the money supply, low rates, available money, and economic growth is inherently a cyclical thing. And everybody knows that, look, our economy is way less boom-bust than it was before we had the Federal Reserve. So there is some boom-bust nature to a large economy with a lot of moving pieces.
1: Thanks, Jacob. Jacob Sonnenschein, stock pick writer at Barron's. If you've missed anything from today's show, there's an easy way to catch up. Just tell your Alexa, Siri, or Google to play This Morning with Gordon Deal. 20 minutes now in front of the hour. Coming up next, it's hard to tell if driverless cars are making progress after an incident in Miami.
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0: Glad you're with us. Welcome into Monday. It's time now for the Mic Drop with this morning's Mike Gavin.
1: Good morning. We have a couple of stories about getting around, or at least trying to get around, to talk about today. Let's start in Miami, where two Waymo driverless vehicles had a showdown over the weekend. Video shows the two cars frozen, seemingly trying to compute which one of them should move first through an intersection. Bystanders captured the standoff on video, and the footage has gone viral. Humans watching on the side of the road and in the cars that were being blocked by the two frozen cars cheered as the two robot cars finally sorted out their differences after about a minute, and one decided to make a right turn around the other. Social media commenters had plenty of crying laughing emojis, as you might imagine. Others had some jokes. One wrote that the two bots were flashing their digital middle fingers at each other. Another joked that two horses would make better decisions. For many, it was confirmation that they would never jump into a car that wasn't driven by a human.
0: Yeah, the one seems to be, he's just taking that right turn too wide.
1: Yes.
0: Right? Confusing the other car.
1: Yeah. And I guess what happens in that situation, and, you know, and how does a computer take a right turn too wide? I mean, that's something that a human would do. Computers, you would think that's kind of basic computer stuff, is like there should be no way for them to take a turn too wide.
0: Yeah. Because this intersection is, as I'm seeing it for the first time here, it's just clearly marked.
1: Yes.
0: It's not some, intersection without any kind of markings. There's a crosswalk there. There's that stop sign, you know, white block of paint there.
1: And this is in a city.
0: Confusing.
1: This is in Miami. This is not out in the country somewhere where they have to kind of figure things out on their own.
0: It's still weird for me to watch this car go by and look in its windows and see nothing.
1: Yes.
0: I'm not as a suburban New Jersey guy, I'm not there yet in terms of
1: trying. And they're kind of flashing their lights at each other. You see, like, the different lights are going off. You don't know what they mean. And I don't know if anybody was in the car. That's one thing they did not mention in the story, is whether anybody was actually, and passengers were in the car.
0: Right.
1: And either one, and kind of watching all this happen and wondering what they should do. Should they get out?
0: Mm.
1: You know, should they call somebody? What exactly do you do in a situation like that?
0: I guess the car was still technically in drive. Could you get out if you wanted to?
1: I mean,
0: could you unlock the vehicle and get out?
1: Yeah. You have to assume. I've never been in one of these. You have to assume if someone tries to open the door, like, it's not going to move, right? Like, it's programmed to stop. They're also programmed to go around each other, so who knows?
0: Good Lord.
1: And if you chose to fly, you might not have had any better luck. An airline flight was canceled last week after a young child refused to sit down and buckle up, forcing the plane back to the terminal. The AP says the crew of the Porter Airlines flight repeatedly tried unsuccessfully to secure the child in the seat before returning to the terminal in British Columbia. To remove the parent and child. And to make matters worse, by the time the child, parent, and their luggage were taken off the plane, it was 12:30 a.m., and the airport runway was closed for the night, forcing everyone to disembark. The passengers were forced to stay overnight and were rebooked on other flights the next day.
0: I think what stood out to me here is that the crew of the airline's flight repeatedly tried to secure the child in the seat.
1: Yeah.
0: So the parent couldn't do it?
1: The parent hardly got mentioned in this story. Like, just talking about what the crew is up to.
0: And so here comes the crew doing the old sit the hell down. Boy, that's, oh my goodness.
1: I mean, bad news for everybody in this situation.
0: Wow. Thank you, Mike. 13 minutes now in front of the hour. On This Morning, America's First News.
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0: edgy, smart, bringing you what you need to know. This is America's First News, This Morning with Gordon Deal.
1: Thanks for being with us. If you're about a year away from retirement, congrats. You're also entering one of the most important financial stretches of your life. The Motley Fool has some moves to make before your paycheck ends. Number one, build a realistic budget. One of the biggest mistakes retirees make is underestimating their expenses. Number two, decide when you'll claim Social Security. You can begin collecting as soon as you turn 62, but the longer you wait, say until you turn 70, the larger your monthly checks will be. Number three, review your asset mix. Now's the time to make sure your portfolio contains a reasonable mix of bonds for stability and stocks for growth. Number four, make the most of your final year of earnings. Even if you're happy with your IRA or 401k balance, it may not hurt to give your savings a last-minute boost. And number five, come up with a withdrawal plan with a fairly equal mix of stocks and bonds. The 4% rule might work for you, but if your portfolio is more conservative, a withdrawal rate in the 3% range may be better. It's also important to know which accounts to tap first. 8 minutes now in front of the hour on This Morning. Once again, here's Nicole Murray.
0: And now, the three big things you need to know. Number one.
2: Israel has declined a peace deal announced by President Trump for Gaza, with Prime Minister Benjamin Netanyahu declaring that its military will not leave the enclave until Hamas is fully disarmed. U.S. Ambassador to the U.N. Mike Waltz on Fox News, listing the weapons the militant group must lay down as part of the deal.
3: The rockets, the missiles, the factories, and even their individual AK-47s, those come under this new board set up by the Board of Peace that will manage all of it.
2: President Trump also told Axios that the U.S. is only, quote, semi-negotiating with Iran.
0: Number two.
2: Iran says it is nearing a final agreement with Oman to redefine shipping lanes in the Strait of Hormuz, but repeated that the U.S. must meet other conditions before the waterway is fully reopened. The demands include compensation and an end to sanctions and military threats. U.S. Ambassador to Israel Mike Huckabee on Fox.
4: Iran is not seeming to learn what they need to be learning after two different iterations of conflict with the United States and Israel.
2: As of yesterday, Central Command said American forces have redirected 55 commercial vessels in the strait under its naval blockade. The U.S. military also disabled two ships and boarded two to ensure compliance.
0: Number three.
2: Officials have confirmed that two helicopter pilots have been killed in a crash while battling a wildfire in the Fish Lake National Forest in Utah. Sheriff Nathan Curtis.
5: It's a lot of brush in there, a lot of trees. When we first got there, we could see two different plumes of smoke, one from the crash site, one from an active fire coming towards us.
2: Officials have not identified the pilots, but said they were employed by helicopter transport services. Puerto Rico Governor Jennifer Gonzalez-Colon said that authorities are working closely with federal agencies to address the island's water shortage amid a drought. ABC News reports that July was the driest month on record for San Juan in more than 120 years. The Washington Post reports that it is the summer of purse guys, and this ranges from small clutches to massive totes. Celebrities seen rocking these purses include Harry Styles, Bad Bunny, and Patrick Schwarzenegger.
1: Okay. If you could you list normal guys?
2: What do you mean normal guys?
1: Who are, or as you say, rocking purses?
2: Well, Kylian Mbappe is also on that list.
1: He's not a normal person. He's a celebrity.
2: Okay, what's the point of that?
1: There's no normal people who rocking purse. No normal men rocking purses. It's not a thing.
2: No, yes, it is.
1: No, it is.
2: I have seen this.
1: Stop making stuff up.
2: My friend Brian, my friend Jacob.
1: Don't believe it.
2: Why don't you believe it? I don't get it.
1: So you got pictures?
2: You need pictures now?
1: You don't take
2: my word for it?
1: Normal men are not rocking purses. 6 minutes in front of the hour.
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0: Thanks for being with us. For a mom in Eastern Canada, a simple tattoo has become something far more meaningful than body art. It's become a permanent way for her 11-year-old autistic son, Hunter, to share his thoughts. He's nonverbal and typically communicates using a tablet. But during a recent trip to a restaurant, the battery on the thing failed, leaving him essentially speechless. Mom Jessica Fletcher drew the alphabet on a piece of paper to spell out what he wanted to eat. But Hunter flipped the paper over and drew a keyboard and typed out what he wanted. Building on that, she worked with a tattoo artist to place a keyboard on her forearm, giving Hunter an easy way to communicate. For Nicole Murray and Mike Gavin, I'm Gordon Deal. Thanks for listening to This Morning, America's First News.
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5: From ABC News. I'm Sherry Preston. Another week begins and no breakthrough in reopening the Strait of Hormuz, even though Iran does say it continues to negotiate with Oman. ABC Chief White House Correspondent Mary Bruce has more.
6: Iran, well aware of the power of their stranglehold over the Strait as energy prices remain high, they are also likely well aware of reports that this war is taking a real toll on U.S. munitions. Now, Iran says they are exchanging messages with the U.S. through intermediaries, while President Trump told Axios they are, quote, only semi-negotiating with them. Trump saying we are low-keying it.
5: Israeli Prime Minister Benjamin Netanyahu rejecting the big Gaza peace deal touted by President Trump's Board of Peace last week. More than 180 new wildfires are now burning nationwide.
7: Along the California-Nevada border, the so-called bug fire threatening homes near Reno. Across the region, extremely hot and dry conditions fueling the flames and straining firefighting resources. Officials forced to redeploy crews and shift equipment to the most dangerous areas.
5: ABC Sophie Flay. Smoke from wildfires also burning in Canada continues to drift down into the continental U.S. The man charged in rapper Tupac Shakur's 1996 Las Vegas murder is going to trial beginning today. ABC's Sasha Pesnik says 63-year-old Dwayne Davis hasn't shied away from being linked to the killing.
8: For years, Davis actually boasted about his involvement in the shooting in multiple interviews with police, then on the pages of a memoir, and in public media interviews after that. And in fact, investigators have even credited Davis's own words as helping to reinvigorate their investigation. They then took his confessions and set about the work of shoring up their case with other evidence and finally brought charges in 2023.
5: Boat captain in New York is facing charges after his vessel capsized, killing a woman and her five-month-old baby over the weekend. This is ABC News.
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5: The personal becomes political for one of the stars of the left. Here's ABC's Karen Waugh.
10: Congresswoman Alexandria Ocasio-Cortez publicly documenting the process of freezing her eggs.
11: In this political environment where this administration is denying reproductive care to women across the country, from abortion rights to the ability to carry out a healthy pregnancy, I think it's important for us as leaders to have these conversations.
5: AOC's comments on ABC's This Week. Deadly boat accident in New York Harbor over the weekend. More on that as the vessel capsized and a 27-year-old woman as well as her 5-month-old baby drowned. ABC's Morgan Norwood has the details of what happened.
12: The boat's operator, 46-year-old Manuel Hernandez, arrested, facing 13 counts of reckless endangerment. The Coast Guard now digging into whether this was an illegal charter operation and if Hernandez was carrying passengers for hire without the required credentials, safety equipment, and inspection.
5: ABC's Morgan Norwood. Lake Mead, the largest reservoir in the United States, is at its lowest water level ever. It was filled at least 90 years ago and is held back by the Hoover Dam. It's water relied upon by some 40 million people in several states along the Colorado River Basin. Years of overuse and rising temperatures have been devastating for Lake Mead and nearby Lake Powell, the nation's second largest reservoir. Heat wave roiling Europe this summer, toppling all records for the months of June and July. Sherry Preston, ABC News.
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1: New flex from Tehran. Good morning, I'm Gordon Deal, along with Nicole Murray, on this Monday, August 10th. Glad you could join us. Here's what's up this hour.
2: Iran has issued a new set of demands for reopening the Strait of Hormuz. Oil is higher today on the news.
1: Despite pressure from President Trump, Israel's prime minister is pushing back on a 15-point Gaza peace plan.
2: More evacuations from western wildfires, plus Lake Mead, America's largest reservoir, is now at its lowest level in history.
1: And are AI certificates worth it?
3: Just to learn about AI, how to use it in your life, to then show the world, specifically employers and recruiters, that you know these skills.
1: Andrew Keschner at MarketWatch on job seekers spending thousands of dollars on AI certifications. Weeks after President Trump announced what he called a historic agreement to disarm the terrorist group Hamas and create permanent peace in Gaza, Israeli Prime Minister Benjamin Netanyahu is now rejecting it. The plan calls for the militant group to lay down arms alongside Israel's gradual withdrawal of troops from the area, which Netanyahu said yesterday could not happen until Hamas was fully disarmed. Mike Waltz is U.S. ambassador to the United Nations.
4: And the Israelis are very concerned of who then certifies that they've disarmed before they completely pull back.
1: He was on Fox News. Netanyahu faces uphill elections in late October, and his hard-right coalition partners have strongly objected to the terms of the agreement. He told a cabinet meeting that Israel rejects the 15-point document but is still discussing plans for Gaza with Washington. The plan announced last month also includes the entry of an international stabilization force into the enclave and a Palestinian committee to assume governance of Gaza. Iran is still trying to dictate the conditions of any full reopening of the Strait of Hormuz, repeating that the U.S. must meet certain conditions, including compensation and an end to sanctions and military threats. As part of that, Iran's foreign minister said yesterday an agreement with Oman defining new shipping lanes in the strait was in its final stages, but reiterated comments made on Saturday that Tehran would not reopen the channel unless the U.S. met certain demands. Mike Huckabee is U.S. ambassador to Israel.
5: Iran is not seeming to learn what they need to be learning after two different iterations of conflict with the United States and Israel.
1: He was on Fox News as well. Iran says it's not engaged in direct talks with the U.S., and Tehran will not start them as long as Washington breaches, as it says, an interim deal signed in June. President Trump said in an interview with Axios that the U.S. was only semi-negotiating with Iran. Meanwhile, as part of its blockade of Iranian ports, the U.S. military says it's redirected 55 commercial vessels as of yesterday, up from 35 a week ago. More than 20,000 people in southwest Canada and the western U.S. have fled their homes from wildfires. Others are on standby, ready to flee. We get more from this morning's Mike Gavin.
6: In western Canada, thousands were forced to flee a lake region in British Columbia as a fast-moving wildfire destroyed homes, and dozens had to be rescued by aircraft. In Washington state, crews fighting three wildfires in the Spokane area for over a week continued cleanup near containment lines. The fires, which are not growing right now, have damaged or destroyed about 920 structures. Earlier in the week, a man was arrested and charged with intentionally setting the biggest of the three Spokane area blazes. There are 183 wildfires currently burning across the U.S., with firefighters working on 94 of them. Gordon.
1: Thank you, Mike. In Utah, two helicopter pilots were killed when their aircraft crashed while they were fighting a wildfire Friday morning in the Fish Lake National Forest. The National Transportation Safety Board is investigating the cause. Hey, be sure to check out a podcast of today's program, which has stories you won't hear this hour. 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
1: Thanks for spending time with us. Welcome into Monday. Republicans have found an unlikely new line of attack against Democratic candidates ahead of the midterms, branding them as vegans. It's a story by Samantha Jo Roth, national political reporter at the Washington Examiner. SJ, what are we seeing?
2: Yeah, so we're seeing a lot of Republicans who are, you know, taking their opponents and attacking some of their dietary conditions. Also, veganism is one of them. And the most interesting thing that we've seen is that a couple of these attacks have been on candidates who actually are not even vegan, but like may just have that brand reputation. Specifically, I'm talking about James Tallarico, the Texas Democratic candidate in the Senate race. He's been kind of the highest profile target of this strategy. And Trump actually repeatedly referred to the Texas Democrat as a vegan. And he mocked him during remarks to reporters in May. And then actually, Ken Paxton, his Republican challenger, he released an advertisement highlighting a clip in which Tallarico talked about, you know, his 2022 campaign being non-meat. So it's an interesting way to try and, I would say, like, demasculinify some of these candidates. But yeah, it's certainly something that Republicans are deploying, and some of it is interesting too, because some of these attacks are coming from Republicans who are in large agricultural regions. So, you know, like things like in Colorado or Arizona, a lot of these Republicans are trying to deploy these attacks, kind of trying to make a point that, you know, these candidates are not embracing the resources and that these states are providing.
1: Okay. So, but it's not just like a one-angled attack here, right? Because I don't think veganism necessarily registers with voters, but is it part of just a broader campaign against these candidates like Tallarico?
2: It's an interesting counterbalance when you have Trump's Make America Healthy Again movement, which has become, you know, such an influential force in the Republican coalition, specifically in 2024. And many conservatives really emphasized this, you know, reducing processed foods, improving people's diets, combating chronic disease. But I will say that MAHA is not a vegan movement. Many of its leading advocates encourage eating meat, animal products. But it is an interesting, you know, counterbalance there.
1: Yeah. We're speaking with Samantha Jo Roth, national politics reporter at the Washington Examiner. The story is called Republicans Make Veganism the Latest Campaign Flashpoint. And they've targeted mostly James Tallarico, the Democratic candidate for Senate in Texas, who's, I guess he says he's not a vegan. But his response, by the way, was epic to Ken Paxton, the Republican candidate.
2: Right. I mean, he came out and said, I'm an eighth generation Texan. I've been eating barbecue since before Ken Paxton's first indictment. So he's trying to kind of back up there and say all of those things. But I mean, the question is, do the voters actually care about this? There has not been a ton of research on this, but there was some research at Hofstra University and Manhattanville University that says that the public does increasingly associate vegetarianism and veganism with the Democratic Party. You know, researchers also found that Republicans hold a less favorable view of vegans than Democrats. So that's an interesting tidbit there. But, you know, a lot of the Republican strategists that I spoke with had said, like, you know, these attacks really do need to be coupled with some other things. One Republican strategist I spoke with said, you know, attacking someone just for being vegan isn't going to move many votes, but it does work into a broader attack of a candidate, you know, maybe saying that this person is peculiar or weird, okay, or just not American.
1: There was a congressional candidate in Colorado that got this label also, right? Take us through that.
2: Yeah. So there was a congressional candidate in Colorado in the 8th congressional district, Manny Rudinell. He has come out and said that he is not vegan anymore, but Republicans have highlighted his years of animal rights activism, for her vegan lifestyle. And he's, you know, obviously campaigning to be a representative of one of the largest agricultural regions.
1: Thanks, SJ. Samantha Jo Roth, national political reporter at the Washington Examiner. 19 minutes after the hour on This Morning, America's First News. Here's Nicole Murray.
3: And now, the three big things you need to know. Number one.
4: Israeli Prime Minister Benjamin Netanyahu has rejected President Trump's plan to establish permanent peace in Gaza. The agreement would have called for the militant group to disarm as Israeli troops gradually withdraw from the enclave. Netanyahu says that will not happen until Hamas is fully disarmed. U.S. Ambassador to the U.N. Mike Waltz on Fox.
5: They're either going to give it up peacefully or the IDF is going to eventually go back in and take the arms from them.
4: Meanwhile, the U.S. military said it redirected 20 more commercial vessels away from Iranian ports last week under its naval blockade.
3: Number two.
4: More than 20,000 people in southwest Canada and the western United States have evacuated from their homes as wildfires burn more than 3 million acres. At least one person in British Columbia has been killed. As of yesterday, the National Interagency Fire Center reported at least 180 wildfires are burning across the U.S.
3: Number three.
4: Hunter Biden said in an interview on BBC News that former President Joe Biden's prostate cancer has spread to other parts of his body and is causing him a lot of pain.
6: The cancer has spread, metastasized into his bones and further. It's very painful, and it's very debilitating in many respects.
4: The former president revealed his cancer diagnosis in May of last year. ICE says that it expects every officer and agent in the field to be equipped with a body camera by the end of August as the agency faces scrutiny over its immigration enforcement operations. However, ICE added that its policy will give it control over what footage will be made public. Taylor Farms said it is recalling prepared food items containing jalapenos from retailers over concerns about a potential salmonella contamination. This includes various salsas and guacamole. The CDC said the outbreak has sickened at least 300 people across 27 states. And who was that at New Jersey's MetLife Stadium on Friday? Fans are accusing Usher of hiring a clone or body double to perform. The singer laughed it off on social media, saying they can't clone this. AI is not that advanced. What?
1: In fact, AI can clone it, Usher. Let's calm down with that.
4: I mean,
1: I believe him, but let's not pretend AI can't clone Usher.
4: I mean,
1: dancing
4: in person, though? Like live in person in front of you on a stage?
1: Sure.
4: No way. No way.
1: Come on.
4: Well, what I don't get is like he's wearing a hat, he's wearing glasses, like you're in a dark, like, you know, theater stage. Mm. Like it could not be him.
1: AI could do it because Usher, you know, maybe he's in the club with the homies.
4: Wait, what?
1: Like
4: no way.
1: The song lyrics, right? How I
4: dragged
1: it.
4: Oh, wow. I'm impressed by you.
1: Maybe he wasn't there because he went in the club with the homies.
4: You know, I think this segment should be over.
1: And I think MC Hammer can't clone this, right? See where I'm... It's a really good morning for me.
4: Yeah.
1: 22 minutes after the hour.

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0: Hey, glad you're with us. Welcome into Monday. Job hunters are pursuing AI certifications, badges, and other credentials in hopes of standing out and maybe getting paid more. Are they worth it? Here's Andrew Keschner, personal finance reporter at MarketWatch. Andy, what's trending?
1: There has been a rush to upskill, quote unquote. That's kind of the jargony way, but just to learn about AI, how to use it, how to use it in your life. But not only that, to then show the world, specifically employers and recruiters and your boss now or colleagues, that you know these skills. So that, you know, there has been this race for certification, and it comes in the forms of self-paced classes online, or sometimes, you know, and you can get certificates or sometimes badges that you could put on your LinkedIn profile, and all the way up to multi-week courses that can cost up to thousands of dollars. So the question is it worth the time and is it worth the money? And people are trying to figure that out right now.
0: Man. All right. So any idea like what kind of time commitment here? I know you said weeks. Are we talking about like 8 hours a day for weeks, or is it online like in the evening you can pull this off?
1: You know, it's really all over the place. Like so much, like everything else with AI, like everyone is kind of all over the map on what is and what isn't, you know, feasible. There's, you know, in researching the story, I saw courses where it's like, you know, it would just take an hour to get this one easy certificate versus many weeks, you know, kind of like a seminar program, things you could do at night, maybe even just like full-blown schooling, you know, and it really is the Wild West here of it. And one takeaway I got is that these things, they can help on the margins, and it depends on your job. It depends on what you do day in and day out, and if there is an AI link between that. And they can pay off. You can result in getting paid more money, but don't think that this is the silver bullet cure if you're out of work and looking.
0: We're speaking with Andy Keschner, personal finance reporter at MarketWatch. The story is called Job Seekers Can Now Spend Thousands on AI Certificates. And he looked at whether or not they are worth it. Who offers them? Like, where do you find them?
1: So you could get them on LinkedIn. 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You know, we're talking Google and Amazon and NVIDIA, Microsoft.

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4: Samshiri, Preston, Iran still says it is not negotiating with the United States, even though the two sides are exchanging messages. Still no sign of a deal to reopen the Strait of Hormuz. Puerto Rico in the midst of a water crisis, with nearly a quarter of the island in the middle of a severe drought.
5: Authorities are saying that these communities, many of them, especially San Juan and other major cities on the island, are going to be going without running water for 48 hours at a time. So you have that, and as well as degrading infrastructure and really a lack of rain, and the driest month ever recorded in the history of the U.S. territory. And here we are, a deepening water crisis that doesn't seem to be getting better anytime soon.
4: ABC's Andrew Dimber. Dozens of wildfires burning across large parts of the American West. At least 13 people killed in Russia in an overnight drone attack by Ukraine. Jury selection starts today in the murder trial of the man accused of ordering the attack that killed rapper Tupac Shakur in 1996. This is ABC News.
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1: Thanks for spending time with us. Welcome into Monday, August 10th. Gordon Deal with Nicole Murray. Some of our top stories and headlines: new demands from Iran for reopening the Strait of Hormuz. Israel rejects the Gaza peace plan pushed by the White House. Western wildfires chase more residents from their homes. Lake Mead is now at its lowest level in history thanks to a western drought. Three more public executions of young protesters in central Iran, where cranes were used to set up ropes for hanging. Sports: a record 111 games without an error by Athletics shortstop Jacob Wilson, and the restaurant that helped a teenager get into his preferred Ivy League school. That story in about 20 minutes. Black bears are on a rampage across America, riding a population rebound driven in part by greater protection of the species. Around small cities and suburbs, Jim Carlton at the Wall Street Journal says the predators follow their keen sense of smell to dumpsters, cars, and homes. Jim, what have you seen?
2: Gordon, it's really incredible. Everybody you talk to at Lake Tahoe has got a bear story. They're coming through, windows and homes. They're going into cars. They're popping up in garages. I even got video of a bear standing on his hind legs, opening a refrigerator, and then opening the freezer just like a dad would in the middle of the night. It was just like a dad, just a big, big fat dad. And it's terrifying people and freaking them out. So it's kind of out of control.
1: Why is this happening?
2: So in a nutshell, it's two things. One, there's an overpopulation. About 30 years ago, there was maybe 25,000 bears in California. Now there's over 60,000. And that's because there are stronger protections. They're not hunted as much. There's also a lot of habitat, and people have moved into their habitat like Lake Tahoe. And you know what? People equal food. And bears are always looking for kind of an easy food source. And kitchens are kind of the trick.
1: Wow. All right. So when a bear is spotted, say, in a kitchen or in somebody's camper or in a dumpster somewhere, what happens when, say, state game officials show up or some of these volunteers show up? They euthanize immediately or relocate? What's the plan?
2: Well, this is part of the problem. The bears are highly protected in California, and they're even more so. There's a group called the Bear League. It's hundreds of volunteers, and they don't really like working with the state game rangers, either in California or Nevada. Tahoe is in both states. And so if they hear that a bear is going to be maybe put down, they will go out and make a racket around the trap and make sure the bears doesn't go in the trap. So they don't work with the wardens at all. And that's kind of adding to some of the complication is that they've got another volunteer group called Team Bear that does work with the wardens. And so a lot of what these groups do is if you get a call, say you have a bear in your kitchen, Gordon, you got a 400 pounder in your kitchen, you call, say the Bear League, they'll send someone out and they will try to get the bear out of your kitchen. Sometimes the bear is in the crawl space under your home. There's a group, Team Bear, they will slither into the crawl space and they will scare the bear out. That sounds like a pretty horrible job, but they will literally slither into the crawl space with the bear and shoo it out.
1: Wow. Wow. Good luck with that. We're speaking with Jim Carlton, reporter at the Wall Street Journal. The story is called Bears Are Running Amok in Lake Tahoe and Causing Chaos Among Locals. So I've heard about these electric bear mats before, I guess. You put them outside your home, bears step on them, they get a little shock, they're supposed to scamper away. And you've also talked about getting your home wired. How does that work?
2: Well, so you get these bungee cords, you hang them from your, across your door, across windows, and it's supposed to be at 10,000 volts. It's a non-lethal charge, but it'll be enough that if you touch it, it's going to get your attention. You have to be very careful. So one guy said he had his electrified mat out, and his daughter went out in her bare feet and got a nice sap. So you want to be a little careful. I talked to a lady at Fallen Leap Lake. She lives in a 1928 cabin. She's 92 years old, and she's got electrified mats. She's got electrified doors. She has a steel door, and the bears still come in, and she's at her wit's end. And she told me that basically the bears are winning. She spent over $7,000, and the bears keep coming. So,
1: wow. At what point are they euthanized? I guess when they attack a human, is that the deal?
2: Well, they have up to, there's something like, there's over 400 bears at Lake Tahoe. They'll have maybe up to 5 attacks per year. Not lethal, thank God.
1: Yeah.
2: But yes, if a bear causes injury, it's they could put it down. But again, the problem is the Bear League adamantly opposes that. So they will in fact, the Bear League, if they get a call on a bear, they will not share the address with the authorities at all. They want to protect the bear. So we have a conflict. But yeah, they will occasionally put down a bear, but not very many. It's very rare.
1: It's Jim Carlton, reporter at the Wall Street Journal on the black bears rampaging across America. By the way, make sure to check out a podcast of today's program full of stories you won't hear this hour. 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Just do a search for This Morning with Gordon Deal. 20 minutes now in front of the hour. Coming up next, where you can get a discount on gas by dancing.
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0: Fudge with us. Welcome into Monday. Time now for the mic drop with this morning's Mike Gavin.
1: Good morning. Well, the last of the fantasy football punishments continue to trickle in, and they continue to get more creative. The latest making news coming from the golf course. In a video that went viral this week, a guy had to sign up to play with a random group and play 18 holes without a ball. In the rules, he had to play an imaginary round without a ball while carrying a full bag and making swings with a minimum of two strangers watching. He couldn't tell the onlookers why he was golfing without a ball. The fantasy loser also took it a step further, pretending to miss shots with his imaginary ball and commenting, "That one felt good," when he felt like he really got a hold of one. Social media commenters applauded the creativity of the punishment and the golfer for committing so much to the bit. Despite that, he vows never to come in last in fantasy football again.
0: Yeah, they all vow that, don't they, Mike?
1: Yes, they do.
0: They all vow that.
1: Sometimes we can't help it, Gordon, even the best of us.
0: Sometimes guys finish last. This was very clever, and he did like a little narration of it.
1: Yes.
0: Which was kind of fun.
1: Yeah, this is clever as well.
0: He
1: made the most of it. You can imagine somebody going out there just kind of like shaking their head and, you know, not really committing to it. But he looked like he tried to have as much fun with it as he possibly can.
0: And he was playing his round with at least a couple of elderly gentlemen.
1: Yeah.
0: Who must have thought, what is this younger guy doing here?
1: What did we get ourselves into?
0: Disrespecting the game. I don't know.
1: Didn't one of them, at one point, one of them even kind of pretended to kick in the ball or tap in the ball for him, right? That when it was like a couple, it was a couple inches from the hole, quote unquote, and just kind of imaginarily tapped it in for him. That was kind of funny.
0: A little gimme
1: shot. Yeah, one of those. And with gas prices persistently high, drivers are willing to do almost anything to get a break at the pumps. That's inspired one New York State gas station to invite customers to dance for a discount. The station outside Albany has a sign in its convenience store that reads, "Want a discount? Show us your best move." Anyone who does gets 20% off their gasoline fill-up. The rules aren't particularly strict here. Customers could turn the store into their own personal dance floor or just wiggle their shoulders a few times to get the discount. Video of three of the customers busting a move has been watched millions of times. Employees said the promotion is simply meant to de-stress their customers and make them smile.
0: That's clever.
1: Yeah.
0: And 20%, by the way.
1: I mean, that's no joke.
0: Yeah.
1: You know, that's $10 off a $50 fill-up, right? So that's, I mean, there's nothing I hate more than dancing, and I would, you know, wiggle my shoulders a few times if it got me $10 off my fill-up.
0: By the way, if I were in charge of the gas station and you came in with a shoulder wiggle, I'd think, nah, I'm sorry, buddy. That is not enough.
1: Oh, yeah. And then I'm suing because there are no official rules to this contest. So I'm getting my lawyer involved. Where's $10 we're talking about here?
0: At least give me like the dad shuffle, you know, two steps to the right, two to the left or something.
1: I mean, maybe. I'll attempt to move my feet back and forth.
0: 20%, Mike?
1: For you, Gordon, yes.
0: 13 minutes now in front of the hour. On This Morning, America's First News.
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1: Glad you're with us. 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The Motley Fool has some moves to make before your paycheck ends. Number one, build a realistic budget. One of the biggest mistakes made is underestimating expenses. Number two, decide when you'll claim Social Security. You can start as soon as you turn 62, but the longer you wait until you turn 70, the larger those monthly checks will be. Number three, review your asset mix. Now's the time to make sure your portfolio contains a reasonable mix of bonds for stability and stocks for growth. Number four, make the most of your final year of earnings. Even if you're happy with your balance in your IRA or 401k, it may not hurt to give your savings a last-minute boost. And number five, come up with a withdrawal plan with a fairly equal mix of stocks and bonds. The 4% rule might work for you, but if your portfolio is more conservative, a withdrawal rate in the 3% range may be better. It's also important to know which accounts to tap first. 8 minutes now in front of the hour on This Morning. Once again, here's Nicole Murray.
2: And now, the three big things you need to know. Number one.
3: Israel has declined a peace deal announced by President Trump for Gaza, with Prime Minister Benjamin Netanyahu declaring that its military will not leave the enclave until Hamas is fully disarmed. U.S. Ambassador to the U.N. Mike Waltz on Fox News.
4: And the Israelis are very concerned of who then certifies that they've disarmed before they completely pull back.
3: President Trump told Axios that the U.S. is only, quote, semi-negotiating with Iran.
2: Number two.
3: Iran says it is nearing a final agreement with Oman to redefine shipping lanes in the Strait of Hormuz, but repeated that the U.S. must meet other conditions before the waterway is fully reopened. The demands include compensation and an end to sanctions and military threats. Montana Senator Tim Sheehy on Fox.
5: No one ever accused them of being stupid. They are radical and crazy, and they're bloodthirsty savages, but they are not stupid. And they have invested billions of dollars all over the world over the past half century in universities and media outlets to make sure that they win the messaging war.
3: As of yesterday, Central Command said American forces have redirected 55 commercial vessels in the strait under its naval blockade.
2: Number three.
3: Officials have confirmed that two helicopter pilots have been killed in a crash while battling a wildfire in the Fish Lake National Forest in Utah. Sheriff Nathan Curtis.
6: It's a lot of brush in there, a lot of trees. When we first got there, we could see two different plumes of smoke, one from the crash site, one from an active fire coming towards us.
3: Officials have not identified the pilots, but said they were employed by helicopter transport services. It's the summer of Spider-Man.
7: I have something to tell you that's going to sound crazy, but it's the truth.
8: You're the Spider-Man.
9: I can't tell anybody about this. You gotta keep it a secret.
3: Spider-Man Brand New Day had another stunning performance in the U.S. over the weekend. Sony Pictures reports the film raked in another $145 million. And let the tipping debate continue. People.com reports that a TikToker is going viral after he showed the price of his Shake Shack order at a Salt Lake City airport increasing by $1.50 after he selected no tip at the self-service kiosk. The burger chain has since issued a statement saying that it's not its policy and they are investigating.
1: Wow.
3: Yeah.
1: You hit no tip and it kicked an extra $1.50 onto your bill. That's what happened here?
3: Yes, that's exactly what happened here.
1: Oh, man.
3: For $1.50, do you think you would take the time to get someone, try and get the refund, not pay, or do you think you'd be like, oh, I'm hungry?
1: I'd make a little bit of a stink.
3: Yeah, absolutely.
1: I'd maybe accidentally drop my shake in anger.
3: Oh, no, not the milkshake.
1: Jeez. 6 minutes now in front of the hour.
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0: joining us. A fast food employee in Massachusetts is taking Wendy's old "Do What Tastes Right" slogan to heart. And what tastes right for him is going to Yale University. People.com says Talas D'Souza, who started working at a Wendy's in Cape Cod in high school, recently shared his journey from surviving a shooting in Brazil to being accepted into Yale and the role Wendy's played. In a Facebook post, the 23-year-old revealed how his bosses at his local Wendy's helped him earn his way into the Ivy League school, writing that two of them awarded him a scholarship to attend Cape Cod Community College. Today.com says D'Souza will begin classes at Yale in the fall after having completed 3 years at Cape Cod and one at Bunker Hill Community College. He plans to major in political science with a minor in human rights and eventually attend law school. For Nicole Murray and Mike Gavin, I'm Gordon Deal. Thanks for listening to This Morning, America's First News.
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1: From ABC News, I'm Sherry Preston. In the continued stalemate over reopening the Strait of Hormuz, Iran is refusing to back down. ABC News Chief White House Correspondent Mary Bruce has more on what the country's leaders said over the weekend.
2: And emboldened, Iran says they will not reopen the critical waterway unless the U.S., quote, corrects its behavior. And Iran is putting out a list of sweeping demands, including calling for the U.S. to lift its naval blockade and sanctions, withdraw U.S. troops from around Iran, reimburse them for the cost of the war, and release frozen Iranian assets. Conditions that are seen as non-starters.
1: Ukrainian drones hitting a city in Russia overnight. At least 13 people were killed, including a child. A wildfire emergency continuing in the West.
3: Nearly 100 large fires burning nationwide, scorching more than 3 million acres as exhausted firefighters race to contain the flames. Most of them in the West, nearly 50 in Oregon and Washington alone, while evacuations are being ordered near Reno, Nevada, as the Bug Fire torched more than 15,000 acres over the weekend.
1: ABC's Kana Whitworth in Burbank, California. Following the driest month in more than 120 years, Puerto Rico is now rationing water.
4: It seems that this drought really is exposing problems that have plagued the island and its infrastructure when it comes to their water systems for years. I mean, you have to go back to Hurricane Maria in 2017. I know that was 9 years ago, but they are still seeing those problems, and with this extreme drought, those problems have only gotten worse.
1: ABC's Andrew Dimbert says the driest communities will have to go without running water for 48 hours at a time. The USDA says Colorado and Minnesota are seeing the highest number of salmonella infections linked to those jalapeno peppers. At least 345 people have gotten sick. President Trump scheduled to swear in his former personal lawyer, Todd Blanche, to be the next attorney general today after the Senate voted to confirm him in the early hours on Saturday. This is ABC News.
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1: The family of Meredith Kircher, who Amanda Knox was accused of killing in Italy many years ago, speaking out about Knox's new comedy show in Scotland.
7: The show is billed as a woman juggling motherhood and the aftermath of a wrongful imprisonment. But Knox's ex-boyfriend, Rafael Solicito, tells the Daily Mail, "I find it puzzling that a tragedy is being used as a draw for a comedy show. I am trying to process and move past what happened in a different way." Meredith Kircher's sister says Knox is trivializing violence against women.
1: ABC's Allison Kosick. In an age of loose regulations and hyper-realistic AI-generated images, the advice from political experts this election year is clear: let the voter beware. ABC's Jim Ryan's in Texas, where a Senate race is rife with deepfakes.
8: In one, Republican Ken Paxton is seen driving a convertible with two mistresses as passengers. In another ad, his Democratic opponent, James Tallarico, is depicted in a dress singing about transgender rights.
9: Boys in white dresses with blue satin sashes.
8: Texas is one of 29 states with laws against AI-generated political ads, but here the ban applies only within 30 days of an election. Jim Ryan, ABC News in Dallas-Fort Worth.
1: Europe continues to sweat it out this summer. The UK and France bracing for their fifth heat wave of this record-breaking summer. I'm Sherry Preston, ABC News.
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11: 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I'm Deanna Herowick.
12: And I'm Adam Smith.
11: Oh, some nice cooler temperatures on tap for us today. On the mild side still with plenty of sunshine. Details with the forecast coming up in a few short moments. But first, a Bellingham man's facing hate crime and assault charges. This after police say he hurled racial slurs and urinated on a man. KGMI's Jason Upton.
14: Bellingham Police Lieutenant Claudia Murphy says officers were called to a harassment report on Bill McDonald Parkway last Wednesday night. Officers say the 34-year-old suspect had been involved in ongoing disputes with the victim after being asked not to park on the victim's property. The victim claims he was barbecuing in his parking lot when the man returned to a spot across a fence and directed racial slurs at the victim and his guests, who are all East Indian or Hispanic. They also accused the man of bragging about breaking windows, which the victim found concerning because his business suffered two broken windows over the past 2 weeks. The group continued with the barbecue before the victim realized the man was urinating on his leg through the fence. The suspect was booked into the Whatcom County Jail and released Friday morning after meeting bail. He was also trespassed from the property for 5 years. Jason Upton, KGMI News.
12: The tightest race in Whatcom County's primary election is likely heading to a recount. Michael Shepard leads Eamon Collins by just 9 votes in their race for state senate in District 42, following the latest tally from the auditor's office Friday afternoon. According to the auditor's office, there's only one ballot left to count in the unofficial tally. The winner between the two Democrats will join Republican Erica Kreit on the general election ballot in November. State law requires a hand recount when there's a difference of less than 1,000 votes and less than a quarter of a percent of total votes cast for both candidates. It's shaping up to be the only recount in Whatcom County's primary. If necessary, the recount would not start until after election results are certified next Tuesday.
11: Pair of wildfires sent crews out to battle new flames down in Skagit County. The Big Lake Fire Department said one of them was a brush fire that sparked near Gilligan Road on Thursday. But crews were quickly able to put out the 2-acre fire before it had a chance to spread. But further east, additional fire personnel are responding to the Prairie Mountain Fire that was initially reported on Friday morning. So far, it's burned about 156 acres on the west slopes of the mountain, though it doesn't pose any threat to any residential areas at this time.
12: And changes to rental protections here in Bellingham will be discussed at an upcoming city council meeting. Staff members have submitted suggestions to the council on how the city can improve rental and safety inspections. Some of the recommended changes include adding an audit process for inspectors, tweaking the appeals process, and hiring code compliance officers when necessary. Comes as Bellingham has gotten stricter with its overall rental processes over the past few years. KGMI previously reported the city removed declarations of compliance in their rental ordinance in 2024, which allowed landlords to skip regular inspections. Last year, ordinances also went into effect that eliminated excessive junk fees for renters. Rental protections will not be subject to a public hearing during tonight's city council meeting.
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11: Plenty of sunshine for us today, though it's going to be a little bit on the cooler side with a high of just 73 degrees. Tonight, mostly clear with a low 53. Sunshine tomorrow with a high 74. Mostly sunny day coming our way on Wednesday, the high staying at 74 degrees before we warm up into the upper 70s in the back half of this week. As for right now, we've got 53 degrees in Everson, Linden at 52, Blaine checking in at 51, while Ferndale's at 54. Here in Bellingham, let's call it sun and clouds, 56 degrees at KGMI. That's where you hear the weather on the 8s. 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
12: Well, it looks like new bag policies will be in place for this year's Northwest Washington Fair.
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11: 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Summertime road work continues this week with a series of paving projects. WatchDog crews will be tackling the westbound lanes of Highway 20 tonight between Vista View Drive and North Section Street in Burlington. That'll be from 8:30 tonight through 5 a.m. tomorrow. Single lane alternating traffic patterns will be in effect while that work's in progress. South of Bellingham, paving's also scheduled on Chuckanut Drive south of Larrabee State Park. Travelers should expect single lane alternating traffic from 8 a.m. tomorrow until about 3:30 p.m. And in Ferndale, overnight closure tonight will impact northbound I-5 travelers from 8 p.m. until 3 a.m. tomorrow. Crews are closing off the right lane just north of Byers Road to perform road sensor repairs.
12: The Skagit Council on Aging is set to take over operations of the senior centers in Burlington and Mount Vernon. The transition still needs final agreements and approvals, but officials say services, meals, classes, and activities will continue without interruption. The council is expected to begin managing the Mount Vernon Center in October and will take over the Burlington Center after hiring a new coordinator. County leaders say the nonprofit model will help strengthen long-term senior services by improving access to grants, volunteers, and community partnerships. The county and both cities will continue financial support through the end of 2026.
11: The Washington Supreme Court's giving some would-be lawyers a rare path to the bar without having to pass the bar exam. The court says that applicants who are not able to take July's exam in Yakima and who have never failed a bar exam can choose either an exam waiver or a free transfer to a future testing date. The decision follows a technology breakdown that forced the cancellation of the new next-gen bar exam for most test takers out in Yakima. Those who completed the exam will still receive scores and are not eligible for that waiver. Repeat test takers may retest for free, but must still pass to be licensed. The court says it's trying to balance fairness to applicants with the need for professional standards.
12: And a new policy at the Northwest Washington Fair may impact your access to the festivities. Fair officials announced on Friday that they're instituting a bag check policy for attendees. To pass through the entry gates and access the fair, everyone will be subject to a bag check. Guests are encouraged to have their bags open and ready for inspection to keep wait times down. Outside food and beverages are still allowed at the fair, but items like weapons, alcohol, and explosives are prohibited.
11: Basically, use your best judgment. For more on these stories and others, you can head right on over to our website at mybellinghamnow.com. A look now at the results of our latest news poll. An organ in Germany currently playing a musical composition that, at the end of the day, will take over 600 years to complete. So, with that in mind, we wanted to know what is the longest you're willing to stay at a music concert or festival. Here's what you told us. 35% of you, you're not fans of live concerts or festivals, so you're going to take a pass on this one. 23% of you, though, say you can stand about 2 hours before it's time to go. 19% of you say you could probably stand up to 3 hours at a festival or concert. 11% of you willing to stand for the entire show, however long it takes. 9% of you, you're my kind of people. I like you. You're willing to stay 1 hour because you want to be in bed by 9. 3% of you willing to stay up to 6 hours at a festival or a concert. Today's question.
12: The Washington State Supreme Court is allowing some prospective lawyers to skip the bar exam following a technical glitch during testing. Is this fair? Head on over to mybellinghamnow.com, scroll down, click that daily poll link, and let us know what you think. We'll have the results for you on tomorrow morning's newscast.
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6: Taking a look at top sports headlines right here on KGMI. Bells are moving on to the next round of the WCL playoffs. After taking the loss in Game 1 on Friday in Nanaimo, Bellingham won two games in a row, culminating in a massive 17-4 clobbering of the Night Owls down at Joe Martin Field yesterday. After falling behind early, Bells knocked in three runs in the second inning, and, well, they never looked back. Next up, they'll take on Wenatchee in the WCL North Division Championship game, which is tomorrow night.
7: And the Mariners, their search for answers continued down at T-Mobile Park yesterday. Cedric Mullins' RBI single in the fifth inning put Tampa Bay ahead, and the Rays beat the Seattle Mariners 4-1 to complete a three-game series sweep. Taylor Ward opened the game with a triple and scored on Cole Young's single to give Seattle a 1-0 lead. Mariners have lost four in a row and five of their past six games. The M's had the day off today before starting a series in New York against the Yankees tomorrow.
6: Well, some good news in Major League Soccer. The Seattle Sounders finally got the win they were looking for. Fox 13 reports Sebastian Gomez scored his first goal for the Sounders and added an assist on Albert Rusnak's late goal in a 3-0 win over Querétaro in League's Cup play yesterday afternoon. Danny Masovsky also scored. Paul Rothrock had a pair of assists as the Sounders won their first match in nearly 3 months. Seattle will face Chivas de Guadalajara at Lumen Field. That'll be Wednesday night in the final match of group play.
7: And turning now to the WNBA, Bridget Carlton scored 24 points, including 4 3-pointers. Portland Fire handed the Storm their 11th straight loss with a 193 victory on Saturday night. Jaden Melbourne had 23 points for the Storm, the first team in WNBA history to have two double-digit losing streaks in the same season. Up next, the Storm will look to get a much-needed win tonight when they host Chicago.
6: And that is a look at sports right here on KGMI. Catch more sports at 15 and 45 every hour during the morning news.
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7: We'll see plenty of sunshine in the Bellingham area today. Very pleasant high of 73 degrees overnight. Tonight, mostly clear with a low around 53. Looks like another beautiful day for us tomorrow. Sunshine with a high of 74.
6: Here in Bellingham, we've got a decent amount of sun and clouds. Let's call it 56 degrees at KGMI, where you hear the weather on the 8th. 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It's a Monday morning. We've got your Linden Hometown News on the way next.
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2: It's Monday morning, which means it's time for your Linden Hometown News. The Linden Hometown News is brought to you by Rustler's Front Street Grill. Did you know that's where you'll find it all? Live music, a full bar, great food. Well, what could be better? The weather is fantastic now, so outdoor dining is right on up there. As the weather continues to warm up and, well, stay warm at this rate, you can dine outside on the outdoor deck over at Rustler's Front Street Grill, located downtown in Linden. Joining us now, our man about Linden, Bo Wild, on this fun Monday morning. Bo, good morning to you. Naturally, the biggest story up in Linden this week, let's just kick it right on off. The Northwest Washington Fair.
3: Just break the doors down right now.
2: Oh, sure, sure. As I imagine most people would really want to do that to the fairgrounds, but for legal reasons, please don't do that. The fair, it's happening. It's happening this week. And I mean, I don't know about you, Bo, but I'm pretty stoked about this year's fair.
3: Are you stoked about this year's fair? What are you stoked about this year's fair about?
2: Mostly, you know what? I tell you, it's a lot of the musical acts I'm really excited for. I'm excited to get a look at the barns, make sure the future of 4-H and FFA is still in good hands, and also to see all the crafting hobby bits that are inside the fairgrounds as well. I want to see the talents of Whatcom County really shine.
3: Are you entering some of your talents at all?
2: Not this year, alas. I missed the deadline, but I'll try again next year.
3: Okay. I'll remind you next year. We'll get you in there. But yes.
2: Appreciate it, Bo. Thank you.
3: Anybody driving by the Northwest Washington Fair, yes, it is very busy and buzzing over there. They got the rides are getting set up. The equipment's being hauled in. The food trucks are lining up. So it's going to be buzzing around there in and out. So there might be some delays with some trucks pulling in and out. But we kicked that thing off on Thursday, the 13th, kicks off with a Community Education Day. So for those are for the local school teachers and people working in the schools in our community. And then you also have an opportunity to donate school items. You can go on the fair website and check that out and see what kind of donations you can take to get some free entry or discounted entry into the fair.
2: I was just going to say, yes, absolutely. But school supplies on Thursday, that'll get you in for free at gates 1 and 5. And I believe this Friday is the Brown & Brown Insurance Food Drive. Is that correct?
3: Yep. All right. That's correct as well. Yeah. So, and then Sunday they have free admission on Sunday in the morning till 11 o'clock. So
2: all right.
3: If you're looking for some discounts and stuff, there's still discounts buying tickets from Little Caesars. I think we talked about that last week or the week before. Mm-hmm. So, there's opportunities to save some money, and there's plenty of activities to go and join Deanna at the Northwest Washington Fair.
2: Absolutely. Couldn't have said it better myself. Bo Wild. Again, Northwest Washington Fair kicks off this Thursday. I know some of our folks here in the newsroom will be at the fairgrounds at some points. Details to be announced in the future, mostly because I can't remember them right now this second. Now, Bo, you did mention that some traffic issues might persist as the fair goes on its run, but there's going to be some additional traffic backups because it's the season of construction after all. The weather is nice and dry. Why not go out and get some roads paved around the area? We talked a little bit earlier this morning about some work being done in Ferndale, south of Bellingham, down in Skagit County, and Linden. Well, you're not exempt from this, unfortunately.
3: Well, we're not exempt, but they're needed sometimes, to keep the roads in good conditions. They're going to be doing some paving, some road chipping, I think, on Grover Street from First to right up into the high school, up to Vinup Road. So if you're in a hurry, you might want to try to avoid that area this week, at least until Thursday. They're trying to finish everything up by Thursday before the fair starts because there'll be enough traffic without traffic delays. And the city's really good about doing that. It's kind of working around the fair schedule so they aren't doing a bunch of road construction at the same time as the fair is going on.
2: Certainly.
3: Because the fair does create its own traffic on its own right.
2: Absolutely. And we're looking at nice dry weather through the rest of this week. So safe to say that work probably is not going to get postponed. So heed our words wisely. Make sure you get around that detour and get to where you need to go at a timely manner. Now, absolutely, around this time of year, we don't really associate summer all too much with harvest, but I do, because some of my favorite fruits and vegetables tend to come into bloom and are ready to go by summertime. Think your berries, your strawberries, your raspberries. And now we're well into blueberry season here. There's so many, it's coming out of my ears. And speaking of ears, sweet corn, I think it's ready to go. Bo, what can you tell us on the local produce side of things?
3: There are tents popping up all over the place out in the county and around Linden area of sweet corn available for sale. They're selling it $1 a ear. You name it. You can find sweet corn around, and then blueberries. There's still some you pick blueberries out there. I know the season's been, you know, we missed our raspberries and strawberries are kind of done. You might be able to find some floating around someplace. Possibly, I haven't seen any recently. I still see some blueberry signs up for you pick blueberries, so you can get your blueberries. But, you know, sweet corn is one of those things people look forward to, throw them on the barbecue. Having that sweet corn with your outdoor eating is just kind of a tradition, at least in our family.
2: Oh, for sure. I'm just salivating just thinking of that taste in my face. And I will say the blueberries, they are coming in beautifully this time of year. Adam actually just brought in a big old thing. Maybe not quite a bushel, but a good hunk of blueberries that you picked a couple of weeks ago. Man, I can't get enough of those. They were absolutely fantastic.
3: Yep, absolutely.
2: There we go. So this is the time of year to go out, get your sweet corn, get your blueberries, and get your discounted tickets for the Northwest Washington Fair. All the fun stuff happening in Linden with our man about Linden, Bo Wild, on this Monday morning. Bo, thanks so much. We'll chat again later.
3: And we will see you in a little bit.
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4: Nicole Murray with your money now. Intel has announced a $15 billion common stock offering to support skyrocketing customer AI demand. CNBC reports Intel highlighted physical AI, purpose-built silicon, and advanced packaging as major growth areas. Technology giants have lifted capital expenditures this year to support the AI infrastructure build-out. Australia's second-largest lender, Westpac Banking Corporation, has reported a 20% fall in mortgage applications and forecast investor housing credit growth to halve next year as the Labor government's tax changes weigh on property demand. Westpac shares fell as much as 5.9% following the third quarter update. A union spokesperson said more workers have joined a strike at BHP's Port Hedland operations in Western Australia in the first major industrial action at the iron ore export hub in a quarter of a century. On the second of the planned 2 days of stoppage, some 100 workers put down their tools. Futures are lower. That's your money now.
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8: Picture a school where your child walks in and everyone knows their name. That's Whatcom Academy right here in Bellingham. Classes are small and the days are hands-on, so every child gets real one-on-one attention. They feel seen, they feel valued, and they actually love coming to school. Curiosity is encouraged and no child slips through the cracks. And

All children are welcome, whatever their background, whatever they need. It's the kind of place where kids look out for each other, make friends across grades, and can't wait to come back tomorrow. A small school that feels like home. Now

0: A real break with the president. Netanyahu is rejecting Trump's latest Gaza plan. Now, Hamas had agreed to this 15-point plan to disarm as long as Israel withdrew from Gaza first. And when the U.S. brokered this plan at the end of last month, the president told me that Israel was, quote, very happy about it. But now Netanyahu is making clear that is not the case, that they are not on board. He says that they will only withdraw when Hamas disarms first.
1: Elsewhere in the world, in Puerto Rico, now rationing water after the driest month there in 120 years, nearly a quarter of the nation's in severe drought, with meteorologists saying no relief is in sight. ABC's Andrew Dimbert.
2: Authorities are saying that these communities, many of them, especially San Juan and other major cities on the island, are going to be going without running water for 48 hours at a time. So you have that, and as well as degrading infrastructure and really a lack of rain, and the driest month ever recorded in the history of the U.S. territory. And here we are, a deepening water crisis that doesn't seem to be getting better anytime soon.
3: Yeah, there have been more than 180 new wildfires across the U.S. since Saturday, according to the government agency that tracks them. Eight of those fires quickly grew into large infernos, mostly in western states. The flames have forced people from their homes in the U.S. and Canada. Here's ABC's Sophie Flay.
4: Firefighters working to contain nearly 100 large fires nationwide. In Utah, hundreds of thousands of acres scorched. Two pilots were killed fighting a 174-square-mile wildfire still burning. The helicopter, flying in an area of steep terrain, crashed, igniting another fire. People in southern Oregon forced to evacuate as the Wright Spring fire grows in size.
1: On the East Coast, a family tragedy in the water not far from the Statue of Liberty. New details on a tragedy in New York Harbor that killed a young mother and her five-month-old daughter. ABC's Hannah Batah.
4: The 911 call came in just before 10:30 Saturday night. A 22-foot pleasure boat carrying 14 people had capsized near the Statue of Liberty.
5: Rescue boats are now on-site. They're saying the baby might be underneath the boat.
4: 12 people survived, but 27-year-old Sarah Sanchez and her baby did not.
3: And the Royal Grenada Police Force still has an active missing person investigation in the disappearance of Liz Waddell, the American woman who was last seen on a beach in Grenada on July 22nd. Now some witnesses have come forward with information that could help with the timeline. Waddell's husband, Kalen, shared the details. ABC's Morgan Norwood takes it from here.
6: Kalen says their description was consistent enough that he believes that it was most likely Liz. That encounter, though, just came 5.5 hours after Liz was seen on surveillance video leaving the hotel pool, later jumping off the pier into the ocean. Kalen says Liz was not particularly a good swimmer and was most comfortable using a flotation device, and that he can't really believe that she would have spent hours swimming alone in the ocean. He also says that drowning may now be the most likely scenario, but then again stresses that a lot about this doesn't make a lot of sense to them.
1: In an age of loose regulations and hyper-realistic AI-generated images, the advice from political experts this election year is quite clear. Let the voter beware. ABC's Jim Ryan reporting from Texas, where the Senate race there has provided fertile ground for some deep fake campaign ads.
7: In one, Republican Ken Paxton is seen driving a convertible with two mistresses as passengers. In another ad, his Democratic opponent, James Tallarico, is depicted in a dress singing about transgender rights.
8: Boys in white dresses with blue satin sashes.
7: Texas is one of 29 states with laws against AI-generated political ads, but here the ban applies only within 30 days of an election. Jim Ryan, ABC News in Dallas-Fort Worth.
3: Yeah, the man charged in rap icon Tupac Shakur's 1996 killing in Las Vegas is going to trial. 63-year-old Dwayne Davis is facing one charge of murder with a deadly weapon with the intent to promote, further, or assist a criminal gang in Shakur's death. Jury selection is set for today. Here's ABC's Sasha Pesnik with more.
9: For years, Davis actually boasted about his involvement in the shooting. In multiple interviews with police, then on the pages of a memoir, and in public media interviews after that. And in fact, investigators have even credited Davis's own words as helping to reinvigorate their investigation. They then took his confessions and set about the work of shoring up their case with other evidence, and finally brought charges in 2023.
1: And here in the Pacific Northwest, a child recently forced the cancellation of a jetliner flight. ABC's Chuck Syvertson.
10: A Porter Airlines flight in British Columbia was canceled last week after a young child refused to sit down and buckle up. The airline says the parent and crew repeatedly tried to secure the kid, but it was no use. The plane returned to the terminal at Victoria International Airport, removing the parent and child and their luggage

0: delayed the Toronto-bound flight past the airport's runway closure. All remaining passengers had a get-off. They were rebooked.
1: A look now at the results of our latest news poll. A pipe organ in Germany right now is playing a musical composition that will take over 600 years to fully complete. So on that note, we wanted to know, what is the longest you're willing to stay at a music concert or a festival? Here's what you said. 23% of you say 2 hours sounds right to you. 9% of you say an hour is enough because you just want to be in bed by 9. 19% of you say you could probably last about 3 hours. 3% of you confident you can do a 6-hour show. 11% of you say you can last the entire show, does not matter how long it takes. See you at the next iteration of Wagner's Ring Cycle. While 35% of you, you're just not fans of live concerts or festivals, so probably a very short amount of time. Today's question.
2: 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So we'd like to know if you think this is fair. 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We'll have the results for you on tomorrow morning's newscast.
1: 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We've got the forecast on the way next, followed by a look around the world in 60 seconds.
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6: KGMI, dependable weather on the 8th.
1: Let's keep the forecast real easy for you this week. Plenty of sunshine today through Friday. Done. All right, forecast over. Let's move on. No, kidding. We've got a forecast today with sunshine and a high of 73 degrees. Then for tonight, it turns mostly clear with a low 53. Sunny day again for us tomorrow, the high 74. More of the same for us on Wednesday, also a high 74. End of this week, though, again, despite the fact this is a pretty easy forecast, we've got sun. It's going to warm up Thursday to a high 77. By Friday, we're back up to a high of 79. Right now, looking at 53 degrees in Everson. Linden and Blaine both at 52, Ferndale checking in at 54. Mostly sunny skies right now in Bellingham, 57 degrees at KGMI. That's where you hear the weather on the 8th.
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1: British Columbia has declared a state of emergency as a fast-moving wildfire has forced over 20,000 people to evacuate its destroyed homes as it raced towards towns along Okanagan Lake. Premier David Eby announced the emergency Saturday as over 100 wildfires burned across the whole province.
2: And the UK and France are bracing for the fifth heat wave of the season, adding to an intense stretch of hot weather that has repeatedly sent temperatures soaring across Europe since May. National Weather Agency Mateo France is a warning about temperatures approaching 104 degrees from Tuesday onward in southeastern France.
1: The alleged leader of an Irish organized crime gang has been extradited to Ireland from Dubai to face allegations that he ran an international drug smuggling and money laundering empire. Officials say the gang had tentacles that stretched to Britain and Spain. Courts in the United Arab Emirates refused to block the extradition of Daniel Kinahan.
2: And European consumers can expect natural gas from Cyprus to help meet their energy needs by March of 2028. The East Mediterranean country is becoming an alternate energy source for Europe as Russia's war in Ukraine and Middle East upheaval push Europe to find new sources. A pipeline to Egypt's Azore deposit will also

0: begin later this year.
1: And Count Binface, an intergalactic comedic candidate with a garbage can on his head, right now is at the center of the UK's political universe. He's known for running against prime ministers. Binface right now facing a special election against Reform UK leader Nigel Farage. The election's been denounced as a farce, though, this after Farage resigned from Parliament, only to announce he was going to run in the very same election to fill his own seat. That is a look around the world in 60 seconds. We'll take a look back at this day in history coming up next.
2: Paddle your way to a salmon run surprise of $100,000 in cash. 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It's a King's Cash cascade of prizes that just keeps on growing, cresting at a $15,000 finale on August 29th. 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
1: Today's a Monday. It is August 10th, 2026. On this date back in 1821, Missouri became the 24th state admitted to the Union.
0: And jumping ahead now to 1988, President Ronald Reagan signed a measure providing $20,000 payments to still-living Japanese Americans who were interned by the U.S. government during World War II.
1: 1993, Ruth Bader Ginsburg sworn in as the second female justice on the U.S. Supreme Court. She served until her death in September of 2020.
0: 2006, the British authorities announced that they'd thwarted a plot to simultaneously blow up 10 aircraft heading to the U.S. using liquid explosives made to look like soft drinks.
1: And that's why we can't bring too many liquids on board airplanes these days. Moving on ahead to 2018, Richard Russell, 29-year-old airline ground agent, stole a commercial plane from SeaTac International Airport. He ended up flying for 75 minutes, performing dangerous stunts while being chased by military jets before crashing into a remote island in the Puget Sound, killing himself.
0: And in 2019, Jeffrey Epstein, accused of orchestrating a sex trafficking ring and sexually abusing dozens of underage girls, was found unresponsive in his New York City jail cell and later pronounced dead at the hospital.
1: A couple of birthdays we need to get through this morning.

one of the best flute solos of all times in rock music. That's a little bit of Jethro Tull for you on this Monday morning. Rock singer-musician Ian Anderson, who played the flute there, turns 79 years old today.

0: one of the most underrated people to sing the part of the Phantom in Phantom of the Opera, also known for his many acting talents, actor Antonio Banderas turns 66 years old today.
1: There's been that Les Grossman spinoff that people have talked about for forever.
2: Yeah,
1: like, do you think we should still get that? Or you think, like, the Grossman are available.
2: I would love to do it. You know, I mean, Tom's the busiest man in Hollywood, obviously, in show business. But, yeah, if you ever called me, I would absolutely be like, let's go.
3: There you go, talking there about a potential spinoff of Tropic Thunder. Actor-writer Justin Theroux turns 55 years old today.
0: And that is a look back at this day in history. Sports coming up next.
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7: 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I get such a nice breeze. 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And wait, is that a bird in my kitchen? Then in the afternoon, I close all my blinds and windows, and it gets so dark in here that I can't even tell what time it is. Wait, what? It's 3 o'clock? 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So I guess we're having cold pizza again. Something has got to change.
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3: Well, the Bills are moving on to the next round of the WCL playoffs. After taking the loss in Game 1 on Friday over in Nanaimo, Bellingham won two games in a row, culminating in a huge 17-4 clobbering of the Night Owls down at Joe Martin Field yesterday. After falling behind early, the Bills knocked in three runs in the second inning, never looked back after that. Next up, the Bills take on Wenatchee in the WCL North Division Championship game. That'll be played tomorrow night.
0: Meanwhile, the Mariners' search for answers continued down at T-Mobile Park yesterday. Cedric Mullins' RBI single in the fifth inning put Tampa Bay ahead, and the Rays beat the Mariners 4-1 to complete a three-game series sweep. Taylor Ward opened the game with a triple and scored on Cole Young's single to give Seattle a 1-0 lead. But with that, the Mariners still have lost four in a row and five of their past six games. M's do have the day off today. They'll begin a series out in the Big Apple against the Yankees tomorrow.
3: And the Seattle Sounders, they finally got the win they were looking for. Fox 13 reports Sebastian Gomez scored his first goal for the Sounders and added an assist on Albert Rusnak's late goal in a 3-0 win over Querétaro in League's Cup play yesterday afternoon. Danny Masovsky also scored. Paul Rothrock had a pair of assists as the Sounders won their first match in nearly 3 years. Seattle will face Chivas de Guadalajara nearly 3 months, sorry. Seattle, they'll face Chivas de Guadalajara down at Lumen Field. That'll be Wednesday night in the final match of group play.
0: Go Sounders. And over in the WNBA, Bridget Carlton scored 24 points, including 4 3-pointers, as the Portland Fire handed the Seattle Storm their 11th straight loss. That was with a 100-93 victory Saturday night. Jade Melbourne had 23 points for the Storm, and the Storm now becomes the first team in WNBA history to have two double-digit losing streaks in the same season. Yikes. Up next, the Storm is going to look to get a much-needed win tonight when they host Chicago. That is a look at sports right here on KGMI. Catch more sports at 15 and 45 every hour during the morning news.
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3: Oh, see plenty of sunshine in Bellingham today. A high of 73 degrees. Overnight tonight, mostly clear with a low around 53. 74 for a high tomorrow with more sunshine in the forecast. And on Wednesday, mostly sunny at 74. Looks like Thursday will be another beautiful day. We'll start to warm up for us a little bit more. Sunshine, 77 for a high.
0: As for Bellingham, we've got mostly sunny skies. 57 degrees at KGMI, where you hear the weather on the 8th. 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
0: We've spoken quite at length about the fires devastating communities over in Spokane over the course of the past week or so. And naturally, folks here in our community want to find ways to help. Well, fortunately, I've got one individual who's got quite the bright idea to help send aid over to the eastern part of our state. None other than R.B. Wick, the owner of Bellingham Coin, as well as Iron Gate Estate. R.B., thanks so much for joining us on the Morning News. Really appreciate it.
12: Yeah, likewise. Thanks for being here.
0: Absolutely. So you had a video on social media that came up, and your goal, it's not exactly for financial donations, but you're looking for physical things to bring over to the eastern side of our state. What specifically are you looking to do?
12: Yeah, I spoke with the charities over there that have like an actual store set up, a free store for the victims of the fire, and they asked for new clothing, socks, underwear. They ask for high-protein food like tuna, power bars, things that are easy to open and eat as a unit rather than taking a lot of prep time, mm-hmm. and some water as well.
0: Some water as well. And you've got a lofty goal, not just collecting all those items, but a sort of specific amount of all these items that are going to be sent from here in Western Washington over into that area in Spokane where folks are being impacted. You've got a rig basically ready to go that you're hoping to fill up.
12: Yeah, I have a 26-foot U-Haul truck ready to go to deliver these on Wednesday of next week. And I'm hoping to fill the whole thing up with the community. I thought, you know, I could send a little pickup truck over, but I thought, you know what, why don't I get a big truck? I can't be the only one wanting to help, right? And how do we do that, right? We don't know who to donate to. We don't know where to go. And I thought, you know what, I'll just have this parked in the parking lot. We'll have folks bring it into the shop. And when it's time to go, we'll load it up and get it on its way so that if somebody has a bag of socks or a couple extra cans of tuna fish they want to throw on, let's do it. And together, we can have a huge impact.
0: Wonderful. Okay, so this truck, just to be clear, it's going to be parked outside of Bellingham Coin until Wednesday. Is that correct?
12: That's right.
0: Okay, so folks, you've got until Wednesday to donate over to RB. We want to get this U-Haul filled to the max capacity. Like you said, canned proteins, socks, underwear, toiletries, I imagine, are a thing that are going to be requested quite a bit by folks out there.
12: Absolutely. You are right. The list is pretty long.
0: Absolutely. I imagine so. Things for kids, maybe furniture. Folks are, you know, returning back to devastation in their neck of the woods. Maybe some furniture. Are there any things that are hard no's for you when it comes to donated items?
12: Well, I think they're asking for right now, just given the state that the folks are in, it's mainly just the useful day-to-day items because the furniture will come in, you know, 6 months to a year. But right now, it's mainly just the clothing and the necessary items just to live from day to day.
0: Okay, bare basics. Got it. Do you happen to be partnering with any other local organizations to maybe help fill up that U-Haul a little bit more?
12: No, I really... We haven't, but I've had other people I've seen reach out, and so we're like, yeah, please, by all means, we'll take all the help we can get, right? We just want to fill this up and send it on its way for our friends in Spokane.
0: Absolutely. And there's probably opportunities maybe for businesses to maybe sponsor a couple things within that truck. Is that something you'd be willing to work with
12: sure.
0: as well?
12: Oh, absolutely. If a business said, hey, we want to throw some items in the truck, by all means, Superfeed, whatever local businesses are out there that are interested in. And I'll give them a shout out on my social media, whatever you guys need. The goal is just to get this full for our friends and community members that are over on the other side of the state, right? If something happened here, we know the rest of the state would be supporting us. And so I want to make sure that the love and support that Bellingham has can be seen over in Spokane. Like those folks are devastated, and just every little bit is going to put a smile on their face, I'm sure, or at least just some hope.
0: Sure. People, we'll call it people helping people. That's what we're all about here. That's part of what makes our region so great, is I think we do rise to the challenge when even our own people are affected, whether it's flooding or frost or a freeze or something like that. We do turn out and help out at the end of the day. And I think that's something Bellingham and Whatcom County by connection really ought to be known for. So for folks who might not be familiar with Bellingham Coin, where are you folks located and when are good times to drop by items?
12: We're open 10 to 6 Monday through Saturday, and so they can drop it off anytime during normal business hours. And we're one block south of Bellingham High School on Cornwall Avenue, 1806 Cornwall Avenue.
0: All right, and you certainly cannot miss the big old U-Haul parked out front. I'm sure that's something you can see that from a couple miles away. And if folks want to contact you, maybe they're unable to make it, they want to arrange something or anything of that ilk, they want to contact you, where's the best place to go ahead and do that?
12: Yeah, call our shop number, 360-392-8524.
0: All right. And we'll have all that information again underneath this podcast episode on our website at mybellinghamnow.com for those who would like to donate to RB Wick's effort. That U-Haul again parked out in front of Bellingham Coin. It departs the shop sometime Wednesday. Are you thinking morning, afternoon, or is that detail not quite ironed out yet?
12: We haven't ironed that out yet, but sometime in the probably midday. So if folks could get their donations to us by 11 a.m. on Wednesday, that'd be great.
0: Okay, hard deadline, 11 a.m. Wednesday, folks. You heard it here first from Mr. R.B. Wick of Bellingham Coin and Iron Gate Estate, packing up a 26-foot U-Haul to haul across the state for our friends who are dearly suffering over in Spokane right now. R.B., again, thank you so much for your generosity and the great idea to do this for those folks out there. We appreciate you.
12: Well, I appreciate you helping support with getting the word out.
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13: Nicole Murray with your money now. Stocks are starting the trading day mixed as traders await news on a possible deal regarding the Strait of Hormuz. Meta says it will open source its most powerful AI models and launch new ones designed for consumer devices as it looks to rival leading labs like OpenAI and Anthropic. In an Instagram video, CEO Mark Zuckerberg said that the company would open the weights for its latest AI model, MuSpark 1.2, meaning it can be downloaded and used by the public. A former employee at SK Hynix has been sentenced to 18 months in jail for leaking information on semiconductor manufacturing technology to a Chinese firm. The Yonhap News Agency reports that the court made the ruling in an appeal case against the defendant, upholding the lower court's sentencing. NVIDIA said it will invest up to $3 billion in power infrastructure developer Lancium, the company behind the Stargate data center campus in Texas. The information reports that the chipmaker will invest an initial $2 billion. That's your money now.
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0: Nice and easy forecast for you folks this week. We've got sunshine today and a high of 73. Mostly clear skies tonight with a low 53 degrees. Then a nice sunny day for us tomorrow and Wednesday. Sure, we'll see a high of 74 degrees both Tuesday and Wednesday. Then when we get to Thursday, we're going to warm up a little bit with more sun and a high of 77. By Friday, we've got sunshine and a high heading up to 79. As for the region right now, we're hovering in the mid to low 50s with varying amounts of cloud coverage, let's put it that way. Here in Bellingham, 57 degrees at KGMI. That's where you hear the weather on the 8th.
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0: Thanks for joining us here on the Morning News on this Monday, August 10th. I'm Deanna Hareluck.
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2: From ABC News. Sherry Preston. Nearly 100 large fires are currently burning nationwide, the bulk of them in the West, where more than 3 million acres have burned this summer so far. ABC's Kenna Whitworth says it's not just in the United States, though.
3: Northern Canada in an emergency.
4: Oh, man, it's going crazy.
3: Canadian authorities confirming an 80-year-old woman died as a result of the wildfires while trying to evacuate her home. The Bald Range Fire in British Columbia forcing evacuations for more than 20,000 people as flames race toward homes.
2: The UK and France are bracing for their fifth heat wave of the season, temperatures repeatedly soaring across Europe since May. July was Puerto Rico's driest month in 120 years. In fact, they've begun rationing water, says ABC's Victor Oquendo, who's there.
5: In San Juan and other cities, hundreds of thousands of residents having their water supply cut off 48 hours at a time. Tankers being used by the government to deliver much-needed water throughout the territory. We asked Sonia Maldonado Renta how many times a day she fills these plastic bottles. Morning, noon, and afternoon, all the time. This is unbelievable. We're in a developing country.
2: Iran says it won't reopen the Strait of Hormuz unless the United States, quote, meets its conditions, which include full reparations for the war. A powerful 7.4 magnitude earthquake struck western Colombia today, prompting evacuations. No word on damage or injuries yet. There could be some tropical storms on the horizon. Here's ABC's Jim Ryan.
6: The Atlantic map at the National Hurricane Center features two areas of disorganized showers and thunderstorms that forecasters are watching. Models suggest the two may merge toward the middle of the week and give birth to a tropical depression by the weekend. Where it's headed is anyone's guess.
2: Checking the markets this hour, the Dow is down 62 points. 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
7: 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And yes, I told you so.
2: A widening recall of jalapeno peppers amid a salmonella outbreak. And says ABC's Elizabeth Schulze, now the company behind the lettuce recall, is also recalling its peppers, too.
8: Taylor Farms says it got the jalapenos from Coast Citrus Distributors. The FDA, we know, had already linked that company to the salmonella outbreak. It's made 375 people sick across 27 states. Up until now, we had only been aware of potentially contaminated jalapenos sold at Chipotle, Qdoba, some other restaurants, which removed them. Now this list is clearly expanding.
2: Jury selection is getting underway in Las Vegas today in the murder trial of Dwayne Davis, who's charged of being involved in the death of rapper Tupac Shakur 30 years ago. ABC's Alex Stone with more.
9: Davis now pleading not guilty to one count of murder.
10: And I'm being held against my will. I'm supposed to be out there enjoying my twilight.
9: Prosecutors allege Shakur and Death Row Records founder Suge Knight assaulted Davis's nephew, and then Davis set out for revenge. He and three others in a white Cadillac allegedly finding Shakur and Knight at a stoplight off the Vegas Strip. Shots were fired, Shakur dying within days. Prosecutors say while Davis did not fire the bullets, he provided the gun and ordered the hit.
2: Davis actually wrote about the hit in his memoir. Amanda Knox, convicted and then acquitted of the murder of her roommate Meredith Kircher in Italy nearly 20 years ago, is hosting a one-woman comedy show about the whole thing. She debuted at Edinburgh Fringe Fest this week. Sherry Preston, ABC News.
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11: 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I'm Deanna Haralek.
12: And I'm Adam Smith.
11: Oh, nice mild temperatures for us this week with plenty of sunshine. Full details coming up with the forecast in a few short moments. But first, a Bellingham man's now facing hate crime and assault charges after police say he hurled racial slurs and urinated on a man. KGMI's Jason Upton with that story.
14: Bellingham Police Lieutenant Claudia Murphy says officers were called to a harassment report on Bill McDonald Parkway last Wednesday night. Officers say the 34-year-old suspect had been involved in ongoing disputes with the victim after being asked not to park on the victim's property. The victim claims he was barbecuing in his parking lot when the man returned to a spot across a fence and directed racial slurs at the victim and his guests, who are all East Indian or Hispanic. They also accused the man of bragging about breaking windows, which the victim found concerning because his business suffered two broken windows over the past 2 weeks. The group continued with the barbecue before the victim realized the man was urinating on his leg through the fence. The suspect was booked into the Whatcom County Jail and released Friday morning after meeting bail. He was also trespassed from the property for 5 years. Jason Upton, KGMI News.
12: The tightest race in Whatcom County's primary election is likely heading to a recount. Michael Shepard leads Eamon Collins by just 9 votes in their race for state senate in District 42, following the latest tally from the auditor's office on Friday afternoon. According to the auditor's office, there is only one ballot left to count in the unofficial tally. The winner between the two Democrats will join Republican Erica Kreit on the general election ballot in November. State law requires a hand recount when there's a difference of less than 1,000 votes and less than 0.25% of the total votes cast for both candidates. It's shaping up to be the only recount in Whatcom County's primary. If necessary, that recount would not start until after election results are certified next Tuesday.
11: A pair of wildfires sent crews out to battle new flames down in Skagit County late last week. Big Lake Fire Department said one of them was a brush fire that sparked near Gilligan Road on Thursday. Crews were able to quickly put out the 2-acre fire before it had a chance to spread any further. Further east, though, additional fire personnel are currently responding to the Prairie Mountain Fire that was initially reported on Friday morning. So far, it's burned about 156 acres on the west slopes of the mountain. However, at this time, it does not pose any threat to any residential areas.
12: And changes to rental protections in Bellingham will be discussed at an upcoming city council meeting. Staff members have submitted suggestions to the council on how the city can improve rental and safety inspections. Some of the recommended changes include adding an audit process for inspectors, tweaking the appeals process, and hiring code compliance officers when necessary. Comes as Bellingham has gotten stricter with its overall rental processes over the past few years. KGMI previously reported the city removed declarations of compliance in the rental ordinance in 2024, which allowed landlords to skip regular inspections. Last year, ordinances also went into effect that eliminated excessive junk fees for renters. Rental protections will not be subject to a public hearing during tonight's city council meeting.
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11: Sunshine today with a high of 73 degrees. For tonight, mostly clear skies with a low 53. And for tomorrow, sunshine, a high 74. More of the same for Wednesday, maybe a couple more clouds in the picture. But by the end of this week, we warm up a little bit more. Thursday's high, 77 degrees. Friday, we're going to ramp up to a high of 79 with sunshine all the way. Right now, looking at 56 degrees over in Everson. Linden and Ferndale both at 55, while Blaine checks in at 51. Here in Bellingham, let's call it mostly sunny skies, 57 degrees at KGMI. That's where you hear the weather on the 8s. 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
12: Well, this new bag policy will be in place for this year's Northwest Washington Fair.
11: All the details on that story and much more coming up as the morning news continues right here on KGMI News Talk 790, 96.5 FM, streaming everywhere online through the free My Bellingham Now app and at MyBellinghamNow.com.
15: Yeah. We're almost there, Chris. Only about a mile to the top.
16: Jess, hold up. Luna is answering nature's call again. I hate when she poops in the bushes. I mean, it makes it a lot harder to pick up.
15: Just leave it. No one will step in it there.
16: No. It's really important to scoop away every poop. I mean, it protects other dogs from getting sick when they go sniffing around in the bushes. It protects wildlife, too, so we gotta do it.

0: thought of that. So it's not just about avoiding a mess.
1: It also means the poop won't wash into our water when it rains.
0: Ooh, no one wants that.
1: No.
0: So what's the plan?
1: Well, scoop it, bag it, take it along for the journey. I don't know. My nifty leash clip makes it easy.
0: You're going to carry that with us? Can't you just leave it here and pick it back up on the way down?
1: See, I don't always remember to pick it back up on the way down, so I keep it with me.
0: That's a good point.
1: Yeah.
0: Trash on the trail does take away from the outdoor experience.
1: Well, looks like we've got a happy, healthy hiker.
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3: My News Time, 710. Summertime road work will continue this week with the series of paving projects. WashDOT crews are tackling the westbound lanes of Highway 20 tonight between Vistaview Drive and North Sexton Street down in Burlington. That work will be done from 8:30 through 5 a.m. tomorrow. Single lane alternating traffic patterns will be in effect through that stretch while the work's in progress. South of Bellingham, paving is also scheduled on Chuckanut Drive south of Larrabee State Park. Travelers should expect some single lane alternating traffic from 8 a.m. tomorrow until about 3:30. And in Ferndale, an overnight closure is planned for tonight. It'll impact northbound I-5 traffic from 8 p.m. until 3 a.m. tomorrow. Crews will close the right lane near West Smith Road to perform some road sensor repairs.
4: The Skagit Council on Aging is set to take over operations of the senior centers in Burlington and Mount Vernon. The transition still needs final agreements and approvals, but officials say services, meals, classes, and activities will continue without interruption. The council is expected to begin managing the Mount Vernon Center in October and will take over the Burlington Center after hiring a new coordinator. County leaders say the nonprofit model will help strengthen long-term senior services by improving access to grants, volunteers, and community partnerships. The county and both cities will continue financial support through the end of 2026.
3: Well, it looks like the Washington Supreme Court is giving some would-be lawyers a rare path to the bar without having to pass the bar exam. The court says applicants who were not able to take July's exam in Yakima and who have never failed a bar exam can choose either an exam waiver or a free transfer to a future testing date. The decision follows a technology breakdown that forced the cancellation of the new next-gen bar exam for most test takers in Yakima. Those who completed the exam will still get scores. They are not eligible for that waiver. Repeat test takers may retest for free, but they still have to pass in order to be licensed. The court says it's trying to balance fairness to applicants with the need for professional standards.
4: And a new policy, the Northwest Washington Fair may impact your access to the festivities. Fair officials announced on Friday that they're instituting a bag check policy for attendees. To pass through the entry gates and access the fair, everyone will be subject to a bag check. Guests are encouraged to have their bags open and ready for inspection to keep wait times down. Outside food and beverages are still allowed at the fair, but items like weapons, alcohol, fireworks, and explosives are prohibited.
3: For more on these stories and others, you can head right on over to our website at mybellinghamnow.com. A look now at the results of our latest news poll. An organ in Germany currently is playing a musical composition that will take over 600 years to fully complete. So with that in mind, what's the longest you're willing to stay at a music concert or festival? Here is what you told us. 3% of you say you could probably manage a 6-hour show. 9% of you, though, say 1 hour is plenty, as you would like to be in bed by 9 p.m. 11% of you willing to sit through an entire show, however long it takes. Again, the offer is still up for the next time Wagner's Ring Cycle comes to town. 19% of you, though, say you could probably stand about 3 hours of a show. 23% of you feel confident 2 hours is the perfect amount of time for you, while 35% of you, you're not fans of live concerts or festivals, so your bar is quite low. Today's question.
4: The Washington State Supreme Court is allowing some prospective lawyers to skip the bar exam following a technical glitch during testing. We'd like to know if you think that is fair. Head on over to mybellinghamnow.com, scroll down, click that daily poll link, and let us know what you think. We'll have the results for you on tomorrow morning's newscast.
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4: Taking a look at top sports headlines right here on KGMI. The Bellingham Bells are moving on to the next round of the WCL playoffs. After taking the loss in Game 1 on Friday in Nanaimo, Bellingham ended up winning 2 games in a row, and that culminated in a massive 17-4 clobbering of the Night Owls down at Joe Martin Field yesterday. After falling behind early, Bells knocked in 3 runs in the second inning, and safe to say they never looked back. Next up, Bells are taking on Wenatchee. That's in the WCL North Division Championship game. That'll be held tomorrow night.
5: Meanwhile, the Mariners' search for answers continued down at T-Mobile Park yesterday. Cedric Mullins' RBI single in the 5th inning put Tampa Bay ahead, and the Rays beat the Mariners 4-1 to complete a 3-game series sweep. Taylor Ward opened the game with a triple and scored on Cole Young's single. That gave Seattle a 1-0 lead. They gave that up promptly, though. The Mariners have lost 4 in a row and 5 of their last 6 games now. The M's head to have the day off today before starting a series over in New York against the Yankees tomorrow.
4: Well, some good news on the Major League Soccer front. Seattle Sounders finally got the win they were looking for. Fox 13 reports Sebastian Gomez scored his first goal for the Sounders and added an assist on Albert Rusnak's late goal in a 3-0 win over Querétaro in League's Cup play yesterday afternoon. Danny Masovsky also scored. Paul Rothrock had a pair of assists as the Sounders won their first match in nearly 3 months. Seattle will now face Chivas de Guadalajara at Lumen Field Wednesday night. That'll be in the final match of group play.
5: And turning now to the WNBA, Bridget Carlton scored 24 points, including 4 three-pointers, and the Portland Fire handed the Seattle Storm their 11th straight loss with a 193 victory on Saturday night. Jade Melbourne had 23 points for the Storm, the first team in WNBA history, that is, to have 2 double-digit losing streaks in the same season. Up next, the Storm will look to get a much-needed win tonight when they host Chicago.
4: That's a look at sports right here on KGMI. More sports at 15 and 45 every hour during the morning news.
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5: See plenty of sunshine in the Bellingham area today. A very pleasant high of 73 degrees. Overnight tonight, mostly clear with a low around 53. Then for tomorrow, another beautiful day, sunny with a high of 74.
4: As for Bellingham right now, mostly sunny skies. Seeing a little bit of patchy fog out there this morning on the top of U Street Road. 57 degrees at KGMI. That's where you hear the weather on the 8th.
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4: All right, taking a look now at some other top stories making headlines today. The man accused of starting one of the devastating fires burning through Spokane now claims to have started over 24 more. 37-year-old Aaron Farinacci has been charged with starting the Old Trails Fire, one of 3 blazes in the area that have now burned over

0: 850 buildings. Prosecutors claimed in a court filing Wednesday that Farinacci also admitted to starting 25 other fires around Riverside State Park since last July. Right now, he's being charged in connection to four of those fires. According to court documents, Farinacci said he planned his latest fire in Spokane for weeks, even researching when the weather would be best for igniting it. He was scheduled to be arraigned on five first-degree arson charges on Thursday, though his lawyer asked for a competency evaluation before he enters a plea. All of it comes as Governor Bob Ferguson announced federal health department has approved his request to declare a public health emergency in response to those fires. The latest on that, crews are fighting those fires. They're continuing the mop-up operations yesterday near containment lines. Good news, none of those fires are growing, according to a news release. The fires have now damaged or destroyed over 920 structures. Well, check your pantry, folks. Walmart's recalling Better Goods pistachio nut butter due to possible salmonella contamination. KGMI's Kathy O'Shea.
1: The product was imported from Italy and sold at Walmart stores in 19 states, including Washington. So far, no illnesses have been reported. The recall was issued after Florida health officials tested jars of the nut butter and detected salmonella. Walmart says it has removed the affected products from stores and blocked sales both in stores and online. Customers who purchased the recalled Better Goods pistachio nut butter should not consume it and should return it for a refund or simply throw it away. Kathy O'Shea, KGMI News.
0: The Federal Aviation Administration is ordering inspections for hundreds of Boeing planes following reports of cracks in some older models. The rule was unveiled Thursday, and it'll kick in on September 10th. It applies to certain aircrafts under three Boeing 737 MAX models. That's the 8, the 9, and the 8200. The FAA estimates it covers about 471 planes and says it's using the directive to address the unsafe conditions tied to prior reports. So far, no cracks have been found in those specific MAX models. But when proposing that rule back in November, the FAA noted it had received reports of cracks in several older next-generation 737 planes. Boeing said in a statement it's been working with operators on the issue now for 6 years and also initiated its own inspections. Taking a look now at some tech trends from ABC's Mike Dubusky.
2: From ABC News Tech Trends. Verizon customers in Los Angeles and parts of Southern California saw significant service outages on Sunday. According to the company, the disruption appears to be related to vandalism involving some of its fiber cables. It comes just a day after Verizon said it resolved a separate outage affecting some wireless customers. The movie review website Letterboxd is now back up and running after experiencing an outage of its own that went on for several hours this weekend. When trying to sign in, some people encountered a message that read, "The server returned an error. Please try again later." Letterboxd launched in 2011 and has since garnered more than 30 million users worldwide. And Apple is considering making a new fitness wearable that ditches the screen. The report is from Bloomberg's Mark Gurman, which states no final decisions have been made. It comes as companies like Whoop, Fitbit, and Helio ride the success of similar wearable products. With Tech Trends, I'm Mike Dubusky,
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0: 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We've got your money now, next.
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6: Nicole Murray with your money now. It's the summer of Spider-Man.
7: You're
5: the Spider-Man.
6: I can't tell anybody about this. You gotta keep it a secret.
7: Spider-Man Brand New Day had another stunning performance in the U.S. over the weekend. Sony Pictures reports that the film raked in another $145 million. The typical American's paycheck has grown faster since 2019 than in any

0: stretch since the early 1980s. Most of it, however, did not stick. A CBS News analysis found the typical full-time worker saw, on average, a 38% pay increase from 2019 to the first half of this year. However, data says that consumer costs rose 30% over the same period. Back-to-school shopping is in full swing, and so are sales tax holidays. Officials say Florida is up first, with deals running for 1 month until Thursday, August 20th. Certain school supply items, such as backpacks, calculators, and more, will be exempt from sales tax during this period. Stocks are mixed amid tensions in the Middle East. That's Your Money Now.
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1: Pretty easy forecast for us this week. Lots of sunshine today through Friday. Today's high 73 degrees. For tonight, we're going to see mostly clear skies, low dropping down to about 53. Then some more sunshine for us tomorrow and Wednesday. The high both days around 74. Later on this week is when we really warm up. We'll see sunshine Thursday and a high 77 before Friday's high jumps up to a nice 79. As for the region right now, we're still waking up in the mid 50s, 54 degrees right now in Everson and Linden. Blaine at 55, Ferndale coming in at 56. Here in Bellingham, looks like we've got a little bit of cloud coverage, perhaps even a foggy spot or two on your commute. 57 degrees at KGMI, that is where you hear the weather on the 8th.
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0: at a time. So you have that, and as well as degrading infrastructure and really a lack of rain, and the driest month ever recorded in the history of the U.S. territory. And here we are, a deepening water crisis that doesn't seem to be getting better anytime soon.
1: There are more than 180 new wildfires across the U.S. since Saturday. That's according to the government agency that tracks them. Eight of those fires quickly grew into large infernos, mostly in western states. The flames have forced people from their homes in the U.S. and in Canada. Here's ABC's Sophie Flay.
2: Firefighters working to contain nearly 100 large fires nationwide. In Utah, hundreds of thousands of acres scorched. Two pilots were killed fighting a 174-square-mile wildfire still burning. The helicopter, flying in an area of steep terrain, crashed, igniting another fire. People in southern Oregon forced to evacuate as the Wright Spring fire grows in size.
3: On the East Coast, a family tragedy in the water not far from the Statue of Liberty. New details on the tragedy in New York Harbor that killed a young mother and her five-month-old daughter. ABC's Hannah Batah.
4: The 911 call came in just before 10:30 Saturday night. A 22-foot pleasure boat carrying 14 people had capsized near the Statue of Liberty.
5: Rescue boats are now on-site. They're saying the baby might be underneath the boat.
4: 12 people survived, but 27-year-old Sarah Sanchez and her baby did not.
1: And the Royal Grenada Police Force still has an active missing person investigation in the disappearance of Liz Waddell. That's the American woman last seen on a beach in Grenada on July 22nd. Now some witnesses have come forward with information that could help the timeline. Waddell's husband, Kalen, shared the details. Here's ABC's Morgan Norwood.
6: Kalen says their description was consistent enough that he believes that it was most likely Liz. That encounter, though, just came 5.5 hours after Liz was seen on surveillance video leaving the hotel pool, later jumping off the pier into the ocean. Kalen says Liz was not particularly a good swimmer and was most comfortable using a flotation device, and that he can't really believe that she would have spent hours swimming alone in the ocean. He also says that drowning may now be the most likely scenario, but then again stresses that a lot about this doesn't make a lot of sense to them.
3: A jalapeno recall is now getting bigger. The Agriculture Department says 18 meat and poultry products like wraps, burritos, enchiladas, and salads could contain peppers tainted with salmonella. Major grocery stores are now on alert. Details now from ABC's Elizabeth Schulze.
7: They were sold at stores including Kroger, HEB, Walmart, and Albertsons with use-by dates between August 3rd and 16th. Now, along with that, Taylor Farms, the company linked to the record cyclosporiasis outbreak, tells us that it's recalling additional foods with jalapenos like guacamole and salsa. These products were sold at stores including Target, Whole Foods, and Trader Joe's.
3: Taylor Farms says it's not aware of any illnesses tied to the foods at this time. Walmart has said it's moving quickly to remove those foods, including pico de gallo.
1: And jury selection is getting underway today in Las Vegas for the murder of a legendary rapper Tupac Shakur 30 years after that fatal shooting. On trial, a one-time South LA gang leader Dwayne Davis, who has boasted for years about his alleged involvement in the death, spoke exclusively to ABC News from inside jail. Here's the details from ABC's Alex Stone.
8: Davis now pleading not guilty to one count of murder.
9: And I'm being held against my will. I'm supposed to be out there enjoying my twilight.
8: Prosecutors allege Shakur and Death Row Records founder Suge Knight assaulted Davis's nephew, and then Davis set out for revenge. He and three others in a white Cadillac allegedly finding Shakur and Knight at a stoplight off the Vegas Strip. Shots were fired, Shakur dying within days. Prosecutors say while Davis did not fire the bullets, he provided the gun and ordered the hit.
1: Shakur, who is one of the biggest faces of the West Coast rap back in the 1990s, was killed in Las Vegas on September 7th, 1996.
3: And further north in the Pacific Northwest, a child recently forced the cancellation of a jetliner flight. ABC's Chuck Sievertson.
10: A Porter Airlines flight in British Columbia was canceled last week after a young child refused to sit down and buckle up. The airline says the parent and crew repeatedly tried to secure the kid, but it was no use. The plane returned to the terminal at Victoria International Airport. Removing the parent and child and their luggage delayed the Toronto-bound flight past the airport's runway closure. All remaining passengers had to get off. They were rebooked.
3: A look now at the results of our latest news poll. An organ in Germany right now playing a musical composition that at the end of the day will take over 600 years to complete. So in light of that, we wanted to hear what the longest you're willing to stay at a music concert or festival is. Here's what you told us. 35% of you not fans of live concerts or festivals, so you're going to take the pass on this one. 23% of you say 2 hours. That's a good enough time for you. 19% of you can last about 3 hours at one of those shows. 11%

0: If you don't care however long it takes, you are going to last the whole show. 9% of you, though, say your ideal amount of time, 1 hour, then you've had enough because you want to be in bed by 9. While 3% of you say 6 hours, you could probably last through a 6-hour show. Today's question.
1: Washington State Supreme Court is allowing some prospective lawyers to skip the bar exam following a technical glitch during testing. So we'd like to know if you think that is fair. Head on over to MyBellinghamNow.com, scroll down, click that daily poll link, and let us know what you think. We'll have the results for you on tomorrow morning's newscast.
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5: KGMI, dependable weather on the 8th.
0: Lots of sunshine this week. We're going to see a high today of 73 degrees. For tonight, mostly clear skies with a low 53. Sunny day for tomorrow. Going to see that high around 74. More of the same for Wednesday. A couple more clouds in the sky expected with that high again at 74 degrees. Later this week, we're going to warm up into the upper 70s. By the time Friday rolls around, we'll see that high at 79. Right now, though, a fair amount of cloud coverage to wake us up. 54 degrees in Everson at this moment. Linden, Blaine, and Ferndale at 56. Bellingham, mostly sunny skies, 57 degrees at KGMI. That's where you hear the weather on the 8s.
5: KGMI, around the world in 60 seconds.
0: British Columbia now declaring a state of emergency as a fast-moving wildfire forced over 20,000 people to evacuate, destroying homes as it raced towards towns along Okanagan Lake. Premier David Eby announced that emergency Saturday. This is over 100 other wildfires are burning across the province.
1: The UK and France are bracing for the fifth heat wave of the season, adding to an intense stretch of hot weather that has repeatedly sent temperatures soaring across Europe since May. National Weather Agency Matteo France is warning that temperatures approaching 104 degrees from Tuesday onward in southeastern France.
0: The alleged leader of an Irish organized crime gang has been extradited to Ireland from Dubai to face allegations he ran an international drug smuggling and money laundering empire. Officials say the gang had tentacles that stretched to Britain and Spain. Courts in the UAE refused to block the extradition of Daniel Kenahan.
1: And European consumers can expect natural gas from Cyprus to help meet their energy needs by March of 2028. The East Mediterranean is becoming an alternative energy source for Europe as Russia's war in Ukraine and Middle East upheaval push Europe to find new sources. A pipeline to Egypt's Azor deposit is also set to begin later this year.
0: And Count Binface, an intergalactic comedic candidate with a garbage can on his head, is currently at the center of the UK's political universe. He's known for running against prime ministers. Binface right now facing a special election against Reform UK leader Nigel Farage. The whole election, though, has been denounced as a farce. This after Farage resigned from Parliament, only to announce he would run in the election to fill his own seat. That's a look around the world in 60 seconds. Dr. Sanjay Gupta's up next.
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4: Have you ever tried to take a screen away from your kid, only to be met with a full-blown meltdown? Well, as a father of three, believe me, I have been there. But here's the thing. It's mostly not their fault. These devices are literally designed to make us crave them. Science journalist Dr. Michaeline Dukleff wrote about this in her new book, Dopamine Kids. She argues that dopamine isn't actually the pleasure chemical we think it is, but instead the chemical of, quote, wanting and desire. So what does that mean? Taking screens away is rarely going to work. Your kid is just going to crave them more. What does work, she says, is in fact replacing the screen with something just as fun. Instead of telling your kids no more videos after dinner, teach them to ride a bike, do some baking, bust out game night, and start small. One screen-free night a week. I'm Dr. Sanjay Gupta, helping you live a better life.
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10: All right, folks, the Northwest Washington Fair kicks off in Linden starting on Thursday, August 13th. We'll actually have more on that with Linden Hometown News coming up in a few short minutes here. But with that, new iteration of the annual spectacle comes some new policies, basically in regards to bringing your bags if you're looking to bring some things along with you for the ride into the fair. Basically, just use common sense with this one. They're going to have a bag check policy in effect for anybody who enters the fair. Make sure nothing unsafe or illegal gets brought into the fairgrounds. Makes sense, right?
11: Indeed, yes. If you decline the bag inspection, you will likely be denied entry to that fair. So keep that in mind. You do need to let them check your bag. Obviously, firearms are prohibited. Fireworks, explosives, obviously prohibited.
10: Please don't do that.
11: You cannot bring your own alcohol. They don't want that. Also, no drones or other unmanned aircraft. I understand that's very popular now, but leave that to the professionals. The fair hires people to do that kind of stuff for them if they would decide to do it at all. Also, no operating bicycles or skateboards or scooters or any of that stuff during the fair. That can be quite dangerous. Smoke or vape outside designated areas. You want to keep those inside those designated areas, mainly just out of respect for other people, right? Also, understand that when you enter the Northwest Washington Fair, you are agreeing to a guest code of conduct. So this is common sense stuff as well. Be respectful. Do not engage in disorderly or abusive or threatening behavior. Don't block walkways, things like that. Make sure you have prior approval if you plan on selling merchandise, distribute literature, solicit signatures, donations, conduct demonstrations.

0: exhibitions, things like that. You might want to do your Mr. Binface impression while you're there, because he is quite hilarious. But you cannot do that without prior approval. And of course, leave the pets at home unless they're an ADA certified service animal. Doesn't make a whole lot of sense to try to bring your pets to a place like the fair, or really any big event with lots of people and live music and loud stuff. Just because you can bring your pet doesn't mean, or your dog rather, doesn't mean you actually should all the time. So know your pet. They will not be allowed entry into the fair as well.
1: There we go. Just some common sense things before the fair kicks off this Thursday. More on that with Linden Hometown News at 7:50, but we're gearing up for sports in 60 seconds.
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2: With summer on the way, Jill has some interesting ideas about how to keep her house cool.
3: At night, I throw my windows wide open. I get such a nice breeze. Also, some insects. And wait, is that a bird in my kitchen? Then in the afternoon, I close all my blinds and windows, and it gets so dark in here that I can't even tell what time it is. Wait, what? It's 3 o'clock? 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So I guess we're having cold pizza again. Something has got to change.
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0: The Bells are moving on to the next round of the WCL playoffs. After taking the loss in Game 1 on Friday in Nanaimo, Bellingham won two games in a row, culminating in a huge 17-4 clobbering of the Night Owls down to Joe Martin Field yesterday. After falling behind early, the Bells knocked in three runs in the second inning and never looked back. Next up, the Bells take on Wenatchee in the WCL North Division Championship game tomorrow night.
1: Meanwhile, the Mariners' search for answers continue down at T-Mobile Park yesterday. Cedric Mullins' RBI single in the fifth inning put Tampa Bay ahead, and the Rays beat the Mariners 4-1 to complete a three-game series sweep. Taylor Ward opened things up with a triple and scored on Cole Young's single to give Seattle a 1-0 lead. Alas, the Mariners have now lost four in a row and five of their past six games now. M's have the day off today. They'll begin a series in New York against the Yankees tomorrow.
0: And the Seattle Sounders, they finally got the win that they were looking for. Fox 13 reports that Sebastian Gomez scored his first goal for the Sounders, also adding an assist on Albert Rusnak's late goal in a 3-0 win over Querétaro in league's play yesterday afternoon. Danny Masofsky also scored. Paul Rothrock had a pair of assists as the Sounders won their first match in nearly 3 months. Seattle will face Chivas of Guadalajara at Lumen Field on Wednesday night in the final match of group play.
1: And in the WNBA, Bridget Carlton scored 24 points, including 4 3-pointers, as the Portland Fire handed the Seattle Storm their 11th straight loss with a 100-93 victory Saturday night. Jade Melbourne had 23 points for the Storm, which is now the first team in WNBA history to have two double-digit losing streaks in the same season. Up next, the Storm is going to look to get a much-needed win tonight when they host the Chicago Sky. That is a look at sports right here on KGMI. More sports at 15 and 45 every hour during the morning news.
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0: We'll see plenty of sunshine in the Bellingham area today. It's going to be a gorgeous day with a high of 73 degrees. Overnight tonight, mostly clear skies, low around 53. Then for tomorrow, looks beautiful once again, sunny with a high of 74.
1: Here in Bellingham, we're looking at 57 degrees here at KGMI. That's where you hear the weather on the 8th.
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1: It's Monday morning, which means it's time for your Linden Hometown News. The Linden Hometown News is brought to you by Rustler's Front Street Grill. Did you know that's where you'll find it all? Live music, a full bar, great food. Well, what could be better? The weather is fantastic now, so outdoor dining is right on up there. As the weather continues to warm up and, well, stay warm at this rate, you can dine outside on the outdoor deck over at Rustler's Front Street Grill, located downtown in Linden. Joining us now, our man about Linden, Beau Wild, on this fun Monday morning. Beau, good morning to you. Naturally, the biggest story up in Linden this week, let's just kick it right on off. The Northwest
7: Maybe
1: Washington
7: just,
1: Fair.
7: Just break the doors down right
1: oh,
7: now.
1: Oh, sure, sure. As I imagine most people would really want to do that to the fairgrounds, but for legal reasons, please don't do that. The fair, it's happening. It's happening this week. And I mean, I don't know about you, Beau, but I'm pretty stoked about this year's fair.
7: Are you stoked about this year's fair? What are you stoked about this year's fair about?
1: Mostly, you know what? I tell you, it's a lot of the musical acts I'm really excited for. I'm excited to get a look at the barns, make sure the future of 4-H and FFA is still in good hands, and also to see all the crafting hobby bits that are inside the fairgrounds as well. I want to see the talents of Whatcom County really shine.
7: Are you entering some of your talents at all?
1: Not this year, alas. I missed the deadline, but I'll try again next year.
7: Okay. I'll remind you next year. We'll get you. Yes.
1: Appreciate it, Beau. Thank you.
7: Anybody driving by the Northern Fair? Yes. It is very busy and buzzing over there. They got the rides are getting set up. You know, the equipment's being hauled in. The food trucks are lining up. So it's going to be buzzing around there in and out. So there might be some delays with some trucks pulling in and out. But yeah, we kicked that thing off on Thursday, the 13th, kicks off with the Community Education Day. So for those are for the local school teachers and people working in the schools in our community. And then you also have an opportunity to donate school items. You can go on the fair website and check that out and see what kind of donations you can take to get some free entry or discounted entry into the fair.
1: I was just going to say, yes, absolutely. But school supplies on Thursday, that'll get you in for free at gates 1 and 5. And I believe this Friday is the Brown and Brown Insurance Food Drive. Is that correct?
7: Yep.
1: All right.
7: That's correct as well. Yeah. So, and then Sunday they have free admission on Sunday in the morning till 11 o'clock. So
1: all right.
7: If you're looking for some discounts and stuff, there's still discounts buying tickets from Little Caesars. I think we talked about that last week or the week before. Mm-hmm. So, you know, there's opportunities to save some money, and there's plenty of activities to go and join Deanna at the Northwest Washington Fair.
1: Absolutely. Couldn't have said it better myself. Beau Wild again. Northwest Washington Fair kicks off this Thursday. I know some of our folks here in the newsroom will be at the fairgrounds at some points. Details to be announced in the future, mostly because I can't remember them right now this second. Now, Beau, you did mention that some traffic issues might persist as the fair goes on its run, but there's going to be some additional traffic backups because it's the season of construction after all. The weather is nice and dry. Why not go out and get some roads paved around the area? We talked a little bit earlier this morning about some work being done in Ferndale, south of Bellingham, down in Skagit County, and Linden. Well, you're not exempt from this, unfortunately.
7: Well, we're not exempt, but they're needed sometimes, you know, to keep the roads in good conditions. They're going to be doing some paving, some road chipping, I think, on Grover Street from First to right up into the high school, up to Vinup Road. So if you're in a hurry, you might want to try to avoid that area this week, at least until Thursday. They're trying to finish everything up by Thursday before the fair starts, because there'll be enough traffic without traffic delays. And the city's really good about doing that. It's kind of working around the fair schedule so they aren't doing a bunch of road construction at the same time as the fair is going on.
1: Certainly.
7: Because the fair does create its own traffic on its own right.
1: Absolutely. And we're looking at nice dry weather through the rest of this week. So safe to say that work probably is not going to get postponed. So heed our words wisely. Make sure you get around that detour and get to where you need to go at a timely manner. Now, around this time of year, we don't really associate summer all too much with harvest, but I do, because some of my favorite fruits and vegetables tend to come into bloom and are ready to go by summertime. Think your berries, your strawberries, your raspberries. And now we're well into blueberry season here. There's so many, it's coming out of my ears. And speaking of ears, sweet corn, I think it's ready to go. Beau, what can you tell us on the local produce side of things?
7: There are tents popping up all over the place out in the county and around Linden area of sweet corn available for sale. They're selling it a buck a ear. You name it. You can find sweet corn around, and then blueberries. There's still some you pick blueberries out there. I know the season's been, you know, we missed our raspberries and strawberries are kind of done. You might be able to find some floating around someplace. Possibly, I haven't seen any recently. I still see some blueberry signs up for you pick blueberries, so you can get your blueberries. But, you know, sweet

0: corn is one of those things people look forward to, throw them on the barbecue. Having that sweet corn with your outdoor eating is just kind of a tradition, at least in our family.
1: Oh, for sure. I'm just salivating just thinking of that taste in my face. And I will say the blueberries, they are coming in beautifully this time of year. Adam actually just brought in a big old thing, maybe not quite a bushel, but a good hunk of blueberries that you picked a couple of weeks ago. Man, I can't get enough of those. They were absolutely fantastic.
0: Yep, absolutely.
1: There we go. So this is the time of year to go out, get your sweet corn, get your blueberries, and get your discounted tickets for the Northwest Washington Fair. All the fun stuff happening in Linden with our man about Linden, Bo Wild, on this Monday morning. Bo, thanks so much. We'll chat again later.
0: And we will see you in a little bit.
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3: Nicole Murray with your money now. Oil prices have spiked this morning by more than 2% as doubt grows that the U.S. and Iran will not be able to reach a deal to reopen the Strait of Hormuz. West Texas Intermediate up to $80 per barrel, Brent at $85. Some U.S. adults are using artificial intelligence for financial guidance, but it's far from the most trusted source of advice. A new Gallup survey reports that roughly 1 in 5 Americans who have sought financial advice in the past year turned to AI. However, only about 3 in 10 have a great deal or some confidence in its expertise for managing money. Nielsen IQ data says traffic to salad chains has fallen as consumers avoid greens due to the ongoing cyclospora outbreaks across the U.S. Dollar sales of prepackaged salads have also plummeted. Stocks are mixed, with all eyes on tensions in the Middle East and as Intel shares fall. That's your money now.
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0: So plummeted. Stocks are mixed, with all eyes on tensions in the Middle East and as Intel shares fall. That's your money now.
1: Your money now, 25 and 55 every hour during the morning news.

0: High 74, a couple clouds roll in for us on Wednesday with a high 74 once again. Then we warm up in the back half of this week with sunshine and a high 77 for your Thursday. Friday looking at a high of 79, still with plenty of sunshine. As for right now, we've got 57 degrees in Everson, Linden at 59, Blaine coming in at 58, Ferndale at 56 degrees. While here in Bellingham, we've got partly cloudy skies, 59 degrees at KGMI. That's where you hear the weather on the 8s.
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0: British Columbia declaring a state of emergency as a fast-moving wildfire forced over 20,000 people to evacuate, destroying homes as it raced towards towns along Okanagan Lake. Premier David Eby announced the emergency Saturday as over 100 other wildfires continue to burn all across the province.
2: The UK and France are bracing for the fifth heat wave of the season, adding to an intense stretch of hot weather that has repeatedly sent temperatures soaring across Europe since May. National Weather Agency Mateo France is warning about temperatures approaching 104 degrees onward in the southeastern France.
0: The alleged leader of an Irish organized crime gang has been extradited to Ireland from Dubai to face allegations that he ran an international drug smuggling and money laundering empire. Officials say the gang had tentacles that stretched to Britain and Spain. Courts in the UAE refused to block the extradition of Daniel Kinahan.
2: And European consumers can expect natural gas from Cyprus to help meet their energy needs by March of 2028. The East Mediterranean is becoming an alternative energy source for Europe as Russia's war in Ukraine and Middle East upheaval push Europe to find new sources. Pipeline to Egypt's Azor deposit will also begin later this year.
0: And Count Binface, an intergalactic comedic candidate with a garbage can on his head. Well, he's at the center of the UK's political universe right now. He is known for running against prime ministers. Binface right now facing a special election against Reform UK leader Nigel Farage. The election's been denounced as a farce, though, this after Farage resigned from Parliament, only to announce he would run in the very election to fill his own seat. Okay. That is a look around the world in 60 seconds. We'll touch on some other top stories next.
3: Meet Jill.
4: Hi.
3: With summer on the way, Jill has some interesting ideas about how to keep her house cool.
4: 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I get such a nice breeze. Also some insects. And wait, is that a bird in my kitchen? 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Wait, what? It's 3 o'clock? 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Something has got to change.
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0: Well, we're certainly in an age of loose regulations and hyper-realistic AI-generated images, and we're getting some new advice from political experts as we get closer to Election Day this year. They're saying, let the voter beware. ABC's Jim Ryan reporting from Texas, where a Senate race is providing very fertile ground for some deep fake campaign ads.
5: In one, Republican Ken Paxton is seen driving a convertible with two mistresses as passengers. In another ad, his Democratic opponent, James Tallarico, is depicted in a dress singing about transgender rights.
6: Boys in white dresses with blue satin sashes.
5: Texas is one of 29 states with laws against AI-generated political ads, but here the ban applies only within 30 days of an election. Jim Ryan, ABC News in Dallas-Fort Worth.
0: I mean, look, I think I speak for a lot of people when it comes to political advertisements. I'm kind of getting sick of them, seeing them in and around, especially the ones that are featured prominently on TV, and especially with AI helping along the way to, I don't know, promote the cause, disparage the other candidate. I've never really been a fan of that type of campaign-style attack advertisements, but now with AI being more available, commercially available, things are just going to get worse. And that just makes me want to keep my TV off from here on out.
2: Political ads are already annoying enough, right? Introduce AI slop into that dynamic. It's just going to get much worse, especially in a race like that Senate race in Texas, which is going to be an epic, incredibly crazy and absurd race moving forward there. It's just irrecognizable. Once you see that AI, you instantly recognize it for what it is. It looks terrible. These ads just sound awful.
0: I'm not excited about it. In fact,

0: It's getting a little trickier to spot AI content as the technology develops, right? I was on...
1: Certainly getting there. I think it's still pretty recognizable, right?
0: It is. But I was on Google Photos. That's an app I use quite a bit. And I found a new feature on the app yesterday that I figured, okay, what the heck? Let's see what's going on here. But there was that little concern in the back of my mind. I don't know. I feel like it uses AI to pull some of this information that... Yeah. And sure enough, doing some deeper digging, found that, yes, it uses artificial intelligence to pull things from your photos and to create this whole sort of new experience. I won't go into too much detail because, frankly, it's a little bit unsettling and I'm still not quite over it just yet. But still, it's getting trickier. It's starting to get a little bit trickier to find what is powered by generative artificial intelligence.
1: Yeah, for sure. Definitely.
0: And especially, you know what, I think for the kids these days, it's a little bit more tricky as well. Talk about media literacy, trying to figure out what's legit and what's not. A group out in New York State, I hear, is among those that's trying to do away with more technology, less technology, more time out on the ball field.
1: Yeah, it's about focus, right? And
0: yeah.
1: Getting rid of those distractions. Little League team there in Port Washington, New York, they're cracking down and they found this new code to success. Here's ABC's Hannah Batah.
2: A Little League baseball team says its winning game plan is not based on hits and runs, but rather no cell phones. The kids from Port Washington, New York, tell the New York Post it's all about focus, which is why they turn their phones off 5 hours before games. And it's working. They're two wins away from the Little League World Series.
0: All right. Port Washington, located on Long Island, by the way, which if you can imagine, right, that whole part of New York State, the Long Island, the city area, you'd think very, very tech savvy. 5 hours ahead of a game, that is a serious ask. But hey, if it gets them to winning some championships, I'm all for it. Play ball, folks.
1: I think this is great stuff here. All that time in the dugout, especially in a little league, you're not supposed to be on your phones. You're not supposed to be distracted. You're supposed to be bonding with your teammates, you know, maybe chewing on some sunflower seeds, talking about the game plan, supporting each other, and maybe some gentle ribbing of the other team while they're out there on the field, stuff like
0: that.
1: That's
0: what you do.
1: That's what baseball is all about. Like, there's no crying in baseball. There's also no cell phones in baseball, if you ask me.
0: I like that rule. More in sports coming up next.
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1: Well, your Bellingham Bells are moving on to the next round of the WCL playoffs. After taking the loss in Game 1 on Friday in Nanaimo, Bellingham won two games in a row, culminating in a huge 17-4 clobbering of the Night Owls down at Joe Martin Field yesterday. After falling behind early, the Bells knocked in three runs in the second inning and never looked back. Next up, the Bells take on Wenatchee in the WCL North Division Championship game tomorrow night.
0: Meanwhile, the Mariners still searching for answers at T-Mobile Park yesterday. Cedric Mullins' RBI single in the fifth put Tampa Bay ahead as the Rays beat the Mariners 4-1 to complete a three-game.

0: Game series sweep. Taylor Ward opened up the game with a triple and scored on Cole Young's single to give Seattle a 1-0 lead. But alas, the Mariners now lose 4 in a row and 5 of their past 6 games. The M's have the day off today before starting a new series in the Big Apple against the Yankees tomorrow.
1: Yeah, the Seattle Sounders finally got the win that they were looking for. Fox 13 reports that Sebastian Gomez scored his first goal for the Sounders and added an assist on Albert Rusnak's late goal in a 3-0 win over Querétaro in League's Cup play, yesterday afternoon. Danny Masofsky also scored. Paul Rothrock had a pair of assists as the Sounders won their first match in nearly 3 months. Seattle, they'll face off against Chivas de Guadalajara.

Gomez scored his first goal for the Sounders and added an assist on Albert Rusnak's late goal in a 3-0 win over Querétaro in League's Cup play, that is, yesterday afternoon. Danny Masofsky also scored. Paul Rothrock had a pair of assists as the Sounders won their first match in nearly 3 months. Seattle, they'll face off against Chivas de Guadalajara.

0: will take it from there. Again, #250 Mike Rowe. And yes, I told you so.
1: A widening recall of jalapeno peppers possibly tainted with salmonella. Stores include Kroger, HEB, Walmart, and Albertsons now rushing to remove the peppers from shelves. ABC's Elizabeth Schulze has more.
2: Taylor Farms says it got the jalapenos from Coast Citrus Distributors. The FDA, we know, had already linked that company to the salmonella outbreak. It's made 375 people sick across 27 states. Up until now, we had only been aware of potentially contaminated jalapenos sold at Chipotle, Qdoba, some other restaurants which removed them. Now this list is clearly expanding.
1: Taylor Farms, the company linked to the record cyclosporiasis outbreak, is also recalling additional foods with jalapenos like guacamole and salsa. California is offering a new tax incentive for electric vehicle purchases. Here's ABC's Monica Madden.
3: Now, Californians will automatically get a $3,500 tax credit on a new zero-emissions car, or half of that for a used EV. The state set aside just over $135 million as a one-time investment, with partnering automakers matching that amount. It's part of a pledge Governor Newsom made before President Trump took office for a second term, ending the $7,500 federal EV rebate.
1: The tax break applies to drivers who buy an EV for the first time. An unusual flight cancellation for airline passengers traveling from Victoria International Airport in British Columbia to Toronto. The flight canceled after a child refused to sit down and fasten their seatbelt. Michelle Franz on ABC News.
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5: A Bellingham man's facing hate crime and assault charges after police say he hurled racial slurs and urinated on a man. 34-year-old suspect was involved in ongoing disputes with that victim after being asked not to park on the victim's property. And the tightest race in Whatcom County's primary elections likely headed to a recount. Michael Shepard leads Eamon Collins by just 9 votes in their race for state senate in District 42. A new policy at the Northwest Washington Fair may impact your access to the festivities. Fair officials announced that they are instituting a bag check policy for all attendees. And turning to local sports, now the Bells are moving on in the next round of the WCL playoffs. After taking the loss in Game 1 on Friday in Nanaimo, Bellingham won 2 games in a row, culminating in a huge 17-4 win over the Night Owls down at Joe Martin Field yesterday. In your local weather forecast, we'll see plenty of sunshine at Bellingham today, a high of 73 degrees. Overnight tonight, mostly clear with a low around 53. For KGMI News, I'm Adam Smith.
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12: All right, let's do it. The Markley, Van Camp, and Robbins Show. Jamie Markley, David Van Camp, Scott Robbins. So let me get this straight. One of the things we learned over the weekend, all this woke stuff from 5-6 years ago, that was just woke crazy.
13: Oh, yeah.
12: We're beyond that now.
13: Yeah, we're gonna laugh it off now.
12: This is woke 2.0 now? Apparently.
13: Yeah.
12: Because the beginning of woke was a little ridiculous.
13: Mm-hmm.
12: AOC is going to explain, Scott.
14: I was
12: going to
14: say, I need to hear this.
13: Well, yeah, so this is Socialist Representative Alexandria Ocasio-Cortez talking about another big primary tomorrow in Wisconsin, with Socialist Francesca Hong apparently likely to win. She's a big supporter of abolishing prisons, defunding police, but is trying to moderate that now because she now doesn't believe things that she believed 5 minutes ago, or at least that's what she says. So AOC was on ABC with John Carl, who asked about the nutty policies that AOC and others have advocated for.
12: Yeah, good question.
15: These races ultimately are local, and all politics are local. My understanding is that Francesca Hong has made clear her present stances to her electorate.
16: Yeah, she's moved away from a lot
15: of that. She's moved away from it. And I have a local city councilman that has this... saying woke one was

0: crazy.
1: One was crazy. Okay, that's
0: And I think that what's important is that we have to assess what
1: was it. I mean, did the movement
2: hold on a second?
3: Yeah.
2: What parts of Woke One? Because parts of Woke One are still in existence.
3: Well, yes.
2: Well, so what exactly are you talking about?
3: Well, and also, yeah, if you're talking explicitly about things like defund the police, reimagining law enforcement, that's not something you get to just laugh off now. Because people died.
2: Freaking right they did.
3: As a result of this.
2: In multiple cities.
3: Yeah, that's not a, ha, ha, ha, ha, oh yeah, we got a little nutty there, didn't we?
2: Yeah, politically speaking. Okay, go on.
0: What
1: was it? I mean, did the movement go too far with some of those positions? I mean, you briefly supported the idea of defunding the police.
0: Well, you know, I think that during this time and especially during COVID, there was a huge opening of the Overton window. We were shut down. There was some of the highest unemployment rates that we have seen because of those shutdowns.
1: Yeah.
0: And I think that the doors were really open in trying to entertain any and every policy that was going to get us to a better place. And I actually think that the discussions that were had in that time were quite fruitful.
3: No, they weren't.
2: No, three jamokes on the radio could figure out common sense things, like shutting down schools, bad idea.
3: Yeah.
2: The masking didn't make sense, especially for a two-year-old.
3: Mm-hmm.
2: And defunding the police is absolutely insane.
3: Yes, it is. And letting people riot without challenge or pushback is also insane.
2: Correct.
3: And gets people hurt, ruins lives. And I get so pissed off when I hear her and John Carl, yeah, it was a little nutty there. No, because all I think about are the two women that we highlighted at the time. Like this lady in West Philly in 2020 under Woke One. Yeah, it was crazy.
2: Oh, this woman in Philly. This was just sad.
4: We're watching what we put together fall apart in a matter of minutes. We need some security on this land now, not tomorrow, not later. But I need you to get somebody down here to protect it so they won't go back in it.
3: Yeah. It was kind of crazy, Woke One.
2: Yeah. When we were saying fiery but mostly peaceful and BLM forever, and yeah, we know that there was a crazy amount of looting going on, but it was a good time, though. Fruitful conversations.
3: Fruitful conversations. Let's hear from the lady in Minneapolis in 2020.
2: Oh, we go to Minneapolis now, okay.
5: How was last night?
6: Scary.
2: Oh, gosh.
6: I live in the high-rise right back here, and I seen them as they came down Lake Street. But then they turned and started coming over here, and I'm sitting up looking out my window. And they went straight to Office Max, the dollar store, and every store over here that I go to. I have nowhere to go now. I have no way to get there because the buses aren't running. These people did this for no reason. It's not going to bring George back here. George is in a better place than we are.
2: Well,
6: and last night, I'm going to be honest, I wish I was where George was because this is ridiculous. These people are tearing up our livelihood. This is the only place I could go to shop. And now I don't have anywhere to go. I don't have anywhere to get there.
2: Yeah, fruitful conversations during that time.
3: Let's laugh it up. Let's laugh it up. I mean, hasn't that lady with her privilege ever heard that a riot is the language of the unheard?
2: That's right. That was used at that time.
7: God, it's that sad.
3: Jeez. Yes, it's terrible.
7: That mentally took me right back there, and I feel so terrible.
3: I hope
7: things turned out okay for her. I really do. God, that's terrible. Woke One, shut up.
2: Oh, yeah.
7: Just sit down with your woke anything.
2: People were trying to board up, you know, storehouse fronts, saying, BLM, we support.
3: Yes.
2: Please. We love black people. Please don't loot our place.
3: Well, or like black-owned business was scrawled across the front.
2: Yes.
3: Like it's
7: like that was like, going to stop
3: like
7: them.
3: Like the blood of the lamb on Passover.
7: Yeah, exactly. You know? Exactly. Yes. I thought the same thing. Yep.
2: That's exactly it.
7: You know, wow. And the thing is, not only that, but it was the intimidation aspect of the whole thing. I mean, people were afraid to go shopping at a store they frequented their entire life because there were a bunch of people stirring around in the parking lot.
2: Well, yes.
7: You know, and this crap was just put up with.
2: Yeah, intimidation. And you, if you're driving a car just trying to get to work, you can't go through here.
7: No, we control this street now.
2: Right.
7: Are you kidding me?
3: And if you even dared to say what AOC just said, woke one was a little crazy. If you dared to say that at the time, you were a Nazi. You were a fascist. You were a white supremacist who wanted to kill black people. Screw AOC.
2: Oh, yeah.
3: Laughing about this now.
2: And you're supposed to be our leaders during this time.
3: Mm-hmm.
2: You already failed once. You don't get to fail again. Except for the nutty people that vote for you. I don't understand it.
7: I think there's such a short memory with a lot of people that they this kind of stuff, because we're seeing it. I mean, they forgot all about what happened. I mean, they're going to have a socialist run everywhere now.
2: Oh, yeah.
7: And winning a lot of times. So, you know.
2: So, woke one was crazy, but let's see. What else came out of woke? Oh, if you identify as the opposite sex just because you say it, it's so.
7: Yeah.
2: And the big topic of conversation now is the WNBA.
7: Yes. Mm-hmm. This makes my day, by the way.
2: Enes Kanter-Freedom.
7: Yes.
2: Says, hey, I'm eligible now. I'm serious about this. Feel like, hey, he's just pretending. Yeah. Well,
7: he's not alone.
2: Isn't everybody going down that road, really?
3: They're very transphobic, actually. I, for one, think that Enes Kanter-Freedom is just a gorgeous, brave woman.
2: Well, and also Royce White.
3: Yeah.
2: Former first round draft pick.
3: He got his first wig.
2: And he's feeling feminine.
3: Yeah.
2: Griff Jenkins was interviewing him on Fox. He didn't even know quite what to say, really.
5: Right now, I'm just having a blast in my feminine era. I never thought that I was a woman. You know, I've always trusted the science, and I thought I was a man my entire life. But, you know, after further review, a strong look at my personal preferences, it would appear that I am indeed sometimes identifying as a transgender woman. And I think it's only fair I get a chance to play with some of my queens here in the twilight of my career, my athletic prime.
2: Yes!
3: Absolutely. You go, girl.
2: Scotty Robbins, you've been wishing for this for a while?
7: I have, man. I called for it a long time ago, and I said, what's going to happen when this does happen? It would eventually is going to happen. You just had a feeling it would. You know, if for no other reason, they're making a point.
3: Well, they've got a all-hands-on-deck meeting at the league.
7: Yeah, and what are they going
3: to
7: do?
3: To decide who the woman is.
7: Right, exactly, right.
2: Because what we were talking about this off air, what do you got to do? You got to figure out who's telling the truth and who's not.
7: Yeah, and how do you do that?
2: Hey, these guys are just acting. Well, what about the one over in France?
7: Yes.
2: Who's dominating the league?
7: Yes.
2: And scoring and rebounds. Yes. And if you've seen the video clips, it is insane.
7: Isn't eligible to play in the WNBA as well?
2: Yes.
7: Yeah.
2: So what? That person then could play in the WNBA because you think that they're sincere that they think they're a woman?
7: Yeah.
2: And these guys are just playing?
7: Yeah, how do you take the sincerity test? Yeah, right. Like, do you have Bette Midler CDs in your car? Okay, well.
2: And then there was more controversy over the weekend. Sophie Cunningham fouled hard, flagrant, and Dejon A. Carrington got kicked out of the game. She's a dirty player.
7: Should have been kicked out of the game.
2: They hit her across the head or a breakaway layup.
7: Man. Yeah.
2: And then she goes, into the locker room and talks about white privilege because she got kicked out of the game?
3: Yeah, the tackle that she had against Sophie Cunningham, that's not even a legal tackle in the NFL.
2: No. It was a clothesline.
7: Horse collar.
2: Yeah, right across the head.
7: Yep.
2: And the thing, it was so disgusting. After the game, the Fever coach, she doesn't have her players' backs at all.
7: No, she's terrible, too.
2: Just so, terrible. Well, Johnny, she's a competitor. She's not going to let any free layup. I don't think it was intentional or targeted.
7: How can you see that?
2: Are you joking
7: right,
2: me?
7: Right, exactly.
2: Yeah, and Sophie Cunningham wasn't having it either. Said, it's intentional. I mean, I think when people play the Fever, we're nationally televised, there's a lot of eyes on us, and people just want attention, and that's her just trying to get attention. Clearly, I think it was unnecessary. Never spoken to her, have no beef with her, but I guess she just has some pent-up stuff, so get your bleep off. That's fine, I can take it. And she got right back up.
7: Yep.
2: She's not going to stay down. So, that's... And then there was a funny WNBA joke, David.
3: Oh, yeah. Well, this guy, David Burge, Iowa Hawk blog on X, he's a big Iowa sports fan. loves Caitlin Clark, and he's had it with the WNBA because they're going after her, in spite of making the league relevant, actually. Oh, in spite of her, yeah, doing that. Another account on X, Heavens FX, turned one of his Twitter rants into an AI-generated 60 Minutes commentary.
2: Oh, wow. I haven't heard this. Have you seen
3: it?
2: Okay, roll it.
8: This is not a women's sports league. It's a joyless, angry, violent, race-obsessed, non-stop 2T18 Oberlin struggle session filled with entitled lunatics unable to survive without someone else picking up the bill. They whine when they don't get attention, and whine 10 times harder when they do. They whine hardest about the problematic new fans who quadrupled their pay, tripled their TV audiences, increased franchise valuations by 10 times, got them charter jets, and stayed off their inevitable bankruptcy for 10 years or so.
2: By the way, does this give you 60 Minutes vibes or classic Paul Harvey
7: classic
2: vibes?
7: Classic Paul Harvey.
2: Me too.
7: When it started, I'm like, where did he find this?
2: All right, there's more.
8: I sincerely hope they achieve their dream of exercising themselves of CC and all those dreaded new fans and return to their beloved Paradise Lost of half-empty 1,000-seat high school gyms attended by girl fight fetishists with giveaway tickets printed on Subway sandwich receipts.
2: Good day. It's also Mashup Monday.
3: Yes, it is.
7: I love that.
2: That was great.
7: Oh, my gosh.
2: What do we have for Mashup Monday?
3: Well, we've got an interesting one here from Wax Audio, the Final Countdown versus Smells Like Teen Spirit.
2: Oh, I've never heard it. Let's do it.

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1: Sorry to the affiliates, we ran over just a little bit. You couldn't stop that.
0: No, you can't.
1: You can't even hope to contain it. 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

0: Markley, Van Camp, and Robbins Show. Jamie Markley, David Van Camp, Scott Robbins, and now the five stories we're watching today.
1: Number five. Former NBA player Enes Kanter Freedom has officially declared for the 2027 WNBA draft, sending a formal letter to the league's office. In his announcement video, he was wearing a shirt that read, "Invest in women, pay women, hire women." The league is apparently meeting now to come up with a definition for woman.
2: Hilarious.
3: Yeah, dang it. I can't wait to hear the definition once it comes.
0: I bet it's going to be what you would call McGurkin.
3: Yeah. Oh, I'm sure it'll be full of McGurkin. It'll be some sort of test when they're 5 years old, and there'll be some nonsense wrapped up in it. Yeah, it's going to be fun, though.
1: Number four, Todd Blanche officially confirmed as the U.S. Attorney General. Number three, French authorities have arrested 420 people, including 166 minors, who are accused of setting those fires amid the country's worst wildfire season since World War II.
3: 420 people?
1: Yeah.
0: Why would they do that?
1: Well, they say intentional or unintentional. So, you know, outdoor encampments among migrants, things like that. Mm-hmm. Or just good old-fashioned jihadi. I don't know. Number two, Make D.C. Safe and Beautiful Task Force. That's a thing, and it's going to be marking its first anniversary tomorrow after making more than 16,000 arrests since it launched. And then number one, per the Wall Street Journal, President Trump is talking about winding down the war with Iran to get the Strait of Hormuz open without securing any sort of firm nuclear deal.
0: Yeah. Okay. Did you see J.D. Vance over the weekend saying, "We're in the middle of this"?
3: Mm-hmm. Yeah.
0: But nobody wants to hear that.
1: Yeah.
0: And you can say whatever you want at this point, but it has not been good, the messaging from the beginning to where we are now.
3: Which is unusual, considering.
0: Yeah.
3: You know, I mean.
0: Yeah.
3: Well, I heard him say that, too, and I'm like, well, man, that's a bad message for midterms.
0: Oh, yeah.
4: Scott!
3: Well, it is. Yeah. Talk to your guy. Set him down. Look, dude, don't say that.
1: 4 to 6 weeks.
0: I know, man.
3: I know, Dave.
0: That's why I know. In the beginning I said I thought it would be done. And then it was, you know, we talked about this the other day. I'm like, yeah, by Memorial Day. Well, certainly by the 4th of July.
1: Yeah.
0: Big 250. Yes. And it's like, man, the messaging has been, there's no other way to say it. It's been really bad.
4: James!
0: I'm here to help, not to hurt.
3: Yeah,
0: well, but people talk about it all the time. If you don't think Republicans are talking about that all the time, you're not talking to people.
3: No, they are.
1: Oh, yes. I got a couple of guys that I know who are all about it when it started.
0: Yes.
1: And then they've been like, what are we doing here? To the point where, I mean, there are guys, at least one of them that I know, one of the biggest MAGA dudes I know. It's like, this is embarrassing.
0: Well, one of the problems has been like, oh, we're going to hit them so hard. And then all of a sudden, you're, well, they're hurting financially so bad, we're just going to just let this sort of roll out.
3: Mm-hmm. Which they are, by the way. Yeah.
0: There's been that sort of back and forth for a long time.
3: Well, if the Democrats weren't running all these loony candidates, I'd be more concerned.
1: Yeah.
0: Yeah, they're helping the Republicans.
3: They
0: out.
3: Are.
0: There's
3: no
0: doubt about that.
3: All these nut jobs that are, you know, running and winning the primaries.
0: A clip of one of them we'll get to. And then the back and forth with Margaret Brennan, CBS, and Jay Bhattacharya. This was crazy about COVID all coming up.

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1: ABC News, I'm Michelle Franzen. In Colombia, 7.4 magnitude earthquake rocking the Chaco region. Local officials say at least 24 people are dead. Ayer's ABC's Lama Hassan.
2: Posting on social media, the governor of Chaco region, where the epicenter of the quake is, she says that there are injuries and severe damage to some buildings, adding that they are now concerned about aftershocks. And of course, don't forget that this comes after those recent deadly twin earthquakes that hit neighboring Venezuela that has killed more than 6,100 people.
1: Colombia's newly elected president on X says he'll travel to help the communities impacted, including the coffee growers region. The stalemate over the Strait of Hormuz continues, with Iran demanding that the U.S. lift its naval blockade and sanctions, the U.S. continuing to warn that Iran could face new strikes. In South Carolina this hour, Defense Secretary Pete Hegseth holding a ceremony to rename Joint Base Charleston to Joint Base Lindsey Graham. The late senator served in the Air Force, Reserves, and National Guard. This is
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4: The Markley, Van Camp, and Robbins Show. Thanks so much for being here. I'm Jamie Markley, the Gen Xer. David Van Camp is the millennial and the sexy boomer in the Foo Fighters t-shirt. Scott Robbins,
5: yes,
4: we'll explain that later.
5: Yeah.
4: Got to get to this nut saying, yeah, tax the hell out of millionaires, and we'll just figure it all out later.
5: Yeah, the Democratic Socialists of America are having a big moment right now, winning Democrat primaries all over the place. And as their brand grows, they're showing everyone how actually dumb they really are. They speak aspirationally, for sure. Mm-hmm. And they have convinced a lot of dopes, especially in higher education, that they know what they're doing. But man, the nuts and bolts are just not there. DSA co-chair Megan Romer did an interview with David Remnick from The New Yorker and tried to explain their tax the rich plan.
4: Okay.
6: But we do believe in taxing the hell out of millionaires. Yeah, absolutely.
7: Well, what does taxing the hell out of them mean?
6: Yeah, you know, I don't have like a solid,
7: But shouldn't you? I mean, if you're the co-chair of the DSA, shouldn't you be more specific than just taxing the hell out of something? What exactly do you mean?
6: So, again, it's democracy, right? And we have to look at what we need to spend and what we need. We don't want to depend on the existence of millionaires because that means people are still getting exploited. So, mm-hmm. we need to look at what we need to pay for in the interim, what sort of tax base we need for that to happen, and then and build from there.
4: No. No, this is like middle school or high school.
5: No, yes.
4: A bunch of kids with ideas. Then you ask them, okay, how is that exactly going to work? Mm-hmm. And there's no good answer.
5: Yeah.
4: That's what it reminds me of.
8: We'll figure it out later.
5: Because those are the kind of things that sound

0: intelligent or lofty or ideal in the safety of a faculty lounge, but the real world actually asks questions like, how? How do you do this? For what purpose do you do this?
1: Yeah. And in the end, what is it? It's a bunch of younger people that are overeducated and underemployed.
0: Yes.
1: They're not making much money because the degrees they have don't mean a whole lot.
2: I thought they were safe if they were just millionaires. I thought sandwiches wanted to do billionaires and trillionaires.
1: Well, that's because he is a millionaire.
2: Okay, okay.
1: It used to be millionaires, a billionaire, but then he is a millionaire, so it's just billionaire.
2: Yeah. Okay. Just checking, because, you know, a lot of those guys are.
1: Okay, and you know the dude from The New Yorker is on the left.
0: Yes, he is.
1: And but he's like this voice of reason. Like, this is the funniest part of this whole thing to me.
3: What is taxing the hell out of them mean?
1: What does it mean?
4: Yeah, you know, I don't have like a solid,
1: I don't have a solid.
0: Yeah, but shouldn't you?
1: There's got to be a coherent plan. You're the co-chair of this political party.
2: But that excites the minions when they hear that. Oh, it's great. Tax the millionaires.
1: Well, it sounds good, and then I get free stuff. Yay!
2: Yeah, but
1: how does it work?
2: Again, nothing is free, man.
1: That's when being an adult really is a challenge, huh?
2: Golly.
1: Man, oh, man. conversation over the weekend. Margaret Brennan brings on Jay Bhattacharya, National Institutes of Health. Goodness. You know, he was blackballed during COVID.
2: Yes.
1: But she wants to talk about... Well, she sets it up. I'll just roll it and we'll
5: He was a combat veteran, a United States Marine who had just graduated 5 months prior from the police academy. Yeah. Three kids left behind. The shooter was motivated by misinformation about the COVID vaccine. That is why he shot over 100 bullets into the windows of the CDC. Is enough being done to counter this kind of misinformation?
1: Okay. So that's the premise. This happened in Atlanta. And she wants to bring this up to Bhattacharya. What can you do about the COVID misinformation? And she's armed with what RFK Jr. has said in the past. And
6: I should start with, I got to talk with Officer Rose's wife a few months back. Well, one of the first things I did is to honor him and his sacrifice in protecting the people that work at the CDC, the amazing people who work at the CDC, was we renamed the street that leads into the CDC after him. And it was a really nice event. I'll tell you,
1: that was good.
6: I want to focus my attention on Officer Rose because I think what the shooter did was horrific. And I think you can talk about why shooters do things, but really fundamentally...
5: Well, his father said he was brainwashed about the COVID vaccine and thought it was making him suicidal.
6: The thing is, to talk about the shooter puts the emphasis on somebody who's... I think we shouldn't be putting our emphasis on...
5: No, I am on misinformation about
6: vaccines. I think the key thing is...
1: Okay, do you follow this so far?
2: Yeah.
1: She wants to go on misinformation.
2: Was the reason.
1: Yes.
2: Yep.
1: Because he thought the COVID vax was making him suicidal.
2: Okay.
1: Okay. But you know what? I mean, we're all sitting here, I think, having the same reaction. You are talking about misinformation?
0: Well, there's
1: something around COVID?
0: Right. Of course, there's that side of it. But also, like, crazy people do crazy things.
1: Exactly.
0: And latch on to things. And I don't know how it's the Trumpster's responsibility. Because one, he's at odds with a lot of his own supporters on the vaccine.
1: Yep.
0: Trump is.
1: Yes, he is.
0: And I don't understand. What's the central argument, though, that she's trying to make in terms of like this being the fault, this shooter being motivated by the Trump administration or something?
1: Let it play out a little bit. I know this is a longer clip, but I think this is a fun little exercise. Go.
6: In public health. That happened in part because of a lot of, frankly, even on this network and on other networks, there was a particular single point of view put across during the COVID pandemic about how, that led to things that really did cause harm to people. The school closures is probably the number one thing.
5: This is not a productive line of claims. We covered COVID in depth on this program like no other Sunday show did.
6: I'm not blaming you specifically. What I'm saying is, you want to talk about misinformation. The kinds of decisions and sort of the public sort of face of public health during the pandemic led to many people losing trust in public health.
5: The Trump administration officials.
6: No, I mean like Biden. So Biden, for instance,
5: the
6: censored
5: pandemic
6: me.
5: Began under the Trump administration.
6: Just so we're clear, the Biden administration censored me. Right? They sent out direct attacks on people who disagreed on the COVID on sort of whether the COVID vaccine stopped it.
5: RFK Jr. called the COVID vaccine the deadliest vaccine ever made. That is misinformation, and we're not being clear about that. And I think that is dangerous. Wouldn't you agree,
1: Margaret? Okay, now he's had it.
2: Mm-hmm. Well,
1: and he's going about this in a very nice, gentlemanly sort of way, and then. Here we go.
6: The Biden administration censored people and said, look, you can't even talk about COVID vaccine harms. Yeah, and I'm talking about why you have the kind of distrust that's led to the kind of problems that we're talking about earlier in public health. That distrust was not caused by President Trump. It wasn't caused by Bobby. It was caused by a lot of sort of really fundamentally, but often spread by the government itself regarding natural immunity, closure of schools, closures of mask mandates. People lost their jobs because of these vaccine mandates that didn't make any public health sense.
1: Yes. So she's trying to, she thinks she's got a gotcha with this whole thing, which is why to bring him on. And then he just sort of flips it on her. I don't know how she couldn't see that coming. With the lack of self-awareness on something like that is amazing to me.
2: How do you make a statement like the harm caused by the vaccination is misinformation? How do you come to that conclusion right now?
1: It's one of the most underreported stories
2: in our
1: entire history of being on this planet.
2: 100% agree with you. Yeah.
1: Yes.
2: I mean, how do you just make that bold statement? Like, that's misinformation. No one harmed by the vaccine.
1: And then she said, and this segment brought to you by Pfizer.
2: Yeah.
1: Well, she didn't, but she might as well. All right, it's that time. We do it a couple of times a day. Go around the table. It may not be the biggest story out there, but it caught your attention. You want to bring it in. David, today, what's your story?
0: Well, Michigan, of course, has a bit of a mess on its hands with Abdul El-Sayed running, this left-wing Islamist, whose political, faction or political support, the coalition, basically really, really, really hates the Jews. I know he's saying, no, we don't hate the Jews. We just hate Zionists and people who think Israel has a right to exist and also the Jews.
1: Right.
0: But we don't hate the Jews. Right? I mean,
1: it's at the point where
0: the Democrat Attorney General of Michigan, Dana Nessel, is talking about she's skipping their primary. I'm sorry, not the primary, the convention.
1: Yeah. Right.
0: Because she doesn't feel safe because she's Jewish.
1: Mm-hmm.
0: And she was on MS Now talking about this.
7: Yeah. Do I have some things I'd like to talk to you, Abdul, about? Certainly. You know, I want to talk about some of the language that he uses on the campaign trail. And I also want to speak to him about some of the surrogates that he uses that, you know, are concerning to some.
0: Yeah.
1: Yeah. It's a big problem.
2: It is.
0: Well, he's, you know, campaigning with Hassan Piker, the America Deserved 9/11 guy, and
1: oh yeah,
0: I'll have a clip.
1: I'll have a clip for you later. He's trying to distance himself from him at the same time, not alienate anybody that likes him. That's another
2: tightrope to walk there, isn't it?
1: It is. Yes. All right, Scotty, what do you got for your story?
2: Nearly 30 years after rapper Tupac Shakur was fatally shot in Vegas, the only person ever charged in his killing is set to go on trial. Finally, Dwayne Keffie D. Davis scheduled to stand trial beginning Monday today. On a murder charge that in 1996, he wasn't responsible for pulling the trigger, but he was responsible for organizing it.
1: Okay.
2: That's what the charge is anyway. And he wrote a book about it, essentially saying, yeah, I was the guy that we organized it. And so the prosecution's like, well, wait a minute, we're going to go ahead and bring you up on these charges then. And he said he would not rat out who the trigger man was, won't do it. Because that's the code of the street, man.
1: Yeah.
2: But we'll see what happens here. But prosecutors are hoping to prove that he called all the shots and even provided the gun that was used. Davis has acknowledged being in the Cadillac when the shooting took place, discussed the killing in interviews, and in his 2019 memoir, Compton Street Legend, which is him. Prosecutors say these statements help establish the role in the attack. It's taken them a long time to gather all this information, but they feel like they have enough now for a conviction. Stay tuned. The Tupac story is not over yet.
1: Okay. We'll want you to educate everybody on the big battle between West Coast and East Coast.
2: Well, I don't know if I can do that or not. I don't know if I'm quite ready for that yet, but I did find it kind of interesting that 30 years later, somebody's going to be brought up on charges.
1: Yeah, something. For my story, there was a new poll asking people what they think would it be a good thing if you could be traded at work the way athletes are.
2: Interesting.
1: Like what if you were traded for one department to another?
2: Okay.
1: Or if like old school way, one radio station to another. So yeah, we're not like if we think we got a good trade here. Here you take Robbins, and we get back. I don't know Joe Jamoke,
2: who knows? First graduate from a broadcast school.
0: Yeah, right.
1: 23% of people said they would have a positive reaction to being traded. 6% say they would love it if it would happen.
2: Well, I think they think they're going to a better place. Yeah,
1: exactly. 17% said they'd have somewhat negative feeling. 29% said they'd be very upset. And then a lot of people didn't know what to think about it. Mm-hmm. One way or another. But they said younger adults were more likely to like the idea.
2: I want the 10 and 5 rule applied then. 10 years in the business, 5 years in the same place. I get to veto it.
1: Yeah, that's got to be in the contract, though.
2: Yeah.
1: They thought that that was the case. Younger people would be more likely to do it because they'd be less rooted in an area.
0: Well, also, you definitely have the grass is greener syndrome when you're absolutely younger.
2: Yeah.
0: More than when you're like middle age and then older when, you know, life has kicked you in the, you know.
2: Yep.
0: Enough times.
2: Beating you down.
1: Yeah. Oh, enough of meet the new boss, same as the old boss, sort of. You kind of know. All right.
2: Learn how to flinch.
1: That's one of your favorite lines of all time.
2: It is, yes.
1: Well, you worked for a guy one time that he had a little problem with the booze.
2: A little problem?
1: I'm just...
2: 4:30 in the morning and you're sleeping on your desk in your office. What tipped me off?
1: He might have yelled at you a few times.
2: Oh, my God.
1: Oh, man. A guy breaks into a plane? Nimrod's in the news and a news update next.
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0: The Markley Van Camp and Robin Show. 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
1: President Trump posting on Truth Social just now. I see that representatives of the Islamic Republic of Iran are asking for compensation for the damage done to them during the last 5 month military conflict, even though it was never mentioned in any of our negotiations or meetings. But it is an interesting idea, because now I am likewise demanding compensation from Iran for all of the people they have killed and gravely wounded with their roadside bombs and many conflicts for which they are famous. I think just let's bomb the bridges and the power plants and just get this thing over with.
0: We'll see, man. I know people are getting tired of it. I know it's complicated and all that, but man, oh man. People are losing patience. More on that later. We got to get to Nimrod. Here we go.
3: When the going gets tough.
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6: I love the poorly educated.
0: All right. Nimrod's in the News. We go to Florida. Fort Lauderdale, where 32-year-old Samuel Lackey broke into a JetBlue plane. It'd be an Airbus A320 while it was grounded for maintenance. He didn't have a boarding pass or anything. Plane wasn't even in service. He just climbed.

0: climbed a fence where the plane was being worked on, and he snuck onto it, apparently to take a nap.
1: Well, it was...
2: you want to get on an airplane to sleep well?
0: Yeah, apparently.
2: Huh.
1: Recline the seat.
0: It was all caught on camera. Police found him sleeping on the plane.
1: Wow.
0: And it can't be just because he wanted to take a nap. 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
13: ABC News, I'm Michelle Franzen. The death toll in Colombia rising quickly following a powerful earthquake centered near the Chaco region. The office of Colombia's president, elected just days ago, says at least 50 people have died so far. Crews now scrambling to find people trapped in the city of Cali after 20 buildings collapsed. Here's ABC's Lama Hassan.
14: A powerful earthquake measuring 7.4 has hit the western part of Colombia just after 7:30 a.m. local time, about 150 miles west of the capital, where it was also felt in Bogota. There are real fears that this number could go up. The earthquake also causing significant damage.
13: Communities in Oregon and California, the latest to deal with attacks on critical public utility systems. This past weekend in California's Bay Area, a cybersecurity incident shut down the IT network in Suisun City, impacting public safety operations. And Oregon's governor confirming a water utility in Oregon was hacked last month. Iran has been considered a suspect behind recent attempts on water systems across several states. Iran refusing to back down on U.S. demands to reopen the Strait of Hormuz or continue to face economic pressure and possible strikes. Here's ABC's Mary Bruce.
15: And emboldened, Iran says they will not reopen the critical waterway unless the U.S., quote, corrects its behavior. And Iran is putting out a list of sweeping demands, including calling for the U.S. to lift its naval blockade and sanctions, withdraw U.S. troops from around Iran, reimburse them for the cost of the war, and release frozen Iranian assets, conditions that are seen as non-starters.
13: The recall of jalapeno peppers, possibly tainted with salmonella, now widened. Stores, including Kroger, HEB, Walmart, and Albertsons, are rushing to remove the peppers. Taylor Farms says it got the jalapenos from Coast Citrus Distributors. The FDA had already linked that company to the salmonella outbreak. It's made 375 people sick across 27 states. 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
16: 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I've been surfing here since I was a kid. 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
1: In California, jury selection underway today in Las Vegas. Meantime, underway today in the murder trial of rapper Tupac Shakur. It comes after a break in the case 3 decades after the fatal shooting of the West Coast rapper. Prosecutors alleging that the murder was a hit. Here's ABC's Alex Stone.
2: Las Vegas prosecutors say they can prove the murder was orchestrated by one-time South LA gang leader Dwayne Davis, street name Keefe D. Davis spoke exclusively to ABC News from inside jail.
3: I'm innocent. I ain't killed nobody.
2: But for years, Davis has boasted about his alleged involvement in Shakur's murder. He even published a book admitting to his role in it, a book he now says he didn't write. Davis now pleading not guilty to one count of murder.
1: A big discovery under the waters off Italy's coast.
4: It's being called one of the most important underwater archaeological discoveries in many years. Divers off the coast of Sicily finding a shipwreck believed to be more than 2,000 years old. According to the Italian Culture Ministry, the ship likely dates from the 1st or 2nd century B.C. It's 140 feet below the surface and contains hundreds of ancient ceramic jars that were used to carry olive oil and wine. The oil and wine is gone. The jars are quite valuable. Sherry Preston, ABC News.
1: More than 100 large wildfires taxing fire crews across the U.S. The majority of those fires are in western states. Crews estimate there are more than 3 million acres burned so far. Michelle Franz in ABC News.
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7: A Bellingham man's facing hate crime and assault charges after police say he hurled racial slurs and urinated on a man. 34-year-old suspect was involved in ongoing disputes with that victim after being asked not to park on the victim's property. And the tightest race in Whatcom County's primary election is likely headed to a recount. Michael Shepard leads Eamon Collins by just 9 votes in their race for state senate in District 42. A new policy at the Northwest Washington Fair may impact your access to the festivities. Fair officials announced that they are instituting a bag check policy for all attendees. And turning to local sports, now the Bells are moving on in the next round of the WCL playoffs. After taking the loss in Game 1 on Friday in Nanaimo, Bellingham won 2 games in a row, culminating in a huge 17-4 win over the Night Owls down at Joe Martin Field yesterday. In your local weather forecast, we'll see plenty of sunshine at Bellingham today, high of 73 degrees. Overnight tonight, mostly clear with a low around 53. For KGMI News, I'm Adam Smith.
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14: The Markley, Van Camp, and Robbins Show. Jamie Markley, David Van Camp, Scott Robbins. So a lot of talk about the Democratic Socialists of America.
15: Yes, indeed.
14: John Cowell on ABC had Alexandria Ocasio-Cortez on. You know, she's a Democratic Socialist.
15: Mm-hmm. I knew that, yeah.
14: Is she still?
15: Well, I don't know.
14: That was the question.
15: She is, yeah.
14: Yeah?
16: Are you still a member of Democratic Socialists of America?
17: Of the New York City chapter.
16: The New York City chapter, not the national?
17: No.
16: And what's the difference?
17: So every DSA chapter is formed locally.
16: Yeah.
17: And so the New York City DSA chapter, those are folks that you know. It's kind of like your local union chapter.
16: Yeah.
17: And yeah.
14: Yeah. There you go.
15: Good explanation. Okay.
14: Pretty much it.
15: The different chapters.
10: they believe different things? Because you got a national spokesperson.
15: Well, why? Yeah, I mean, how much do you differentiate from the national chapter?
10: Well, I think just nutty and nuttier.
11: Yeah. Probably the real reason why she's not a member of the national party is because that would shut her out of some fundraising opportunities from the Democrat Party itself.
10: That's probably true.
11: That's if I had to guess. But then again, I mean, I don't have the eloquence of like, yeah.
10: Mm, yeah. Yeah, always away with words. And I know there are people that will say, if you don't take her serious as a presidential candidate, that's at your own peril.
15: Mm-hmm.
10: Like, okay. Mm-hmm. It's just hard for me to take that serious.
15: They may be right. I don't know.
10: It could be.
15: Yeah.
10: We've seen crazier things.
15: Oh, yeah.
10: I
15: mean, Kamala was...
10: Well, yeah, it's true.
17: It was... So, like, you know...
10: Quite the wordsmith.
15: She relates to people who talk like that, you know.
10: I guess.
15: Yeah.
10: There seems to be more and more of them.
15: Yes, exactly.
10: Oh, boy.
15: It's moving
10: okay.
15: The country.
10: So there is a doctor, David, that says the Jews should be killed. Who is that?
11: Yeah, this would be, funny enough, at an event called Doctors Against Genocide. Michigan doctor and activist Nidal Jabur was speaking and wanted to, not just the Jews, the Christians too.
10: Okay.
11: They need to go.
10: All right, yeah.
12: It is time for us to pay back and stop the criminals, the perpetrators, the child murderers, and we all know who they are. We all know who they are, whether they are in Israel, in Tel Aviv, in Washington, in Germany, in Europe. We all need them. We all know them. They need to be locked up. They need to be taken out. They need to be neutralized. Now it's time to escalate. And to act, the warmongers...
10: To escalate and act.
11: Yeah.
10: Okay.
12: Act, the warmongers and the Megarech who are owning these systems. They want the whole world to be owned by these few supremacists, whether they are Jewish supremacists or Christian supremacists, Christian evangelicals or Megarech. It is time or never. We need to mobilize. If we wait 5 years, 10 years, their system will be so strong that we, the people, cannot fight it. So we need to take the thrones of power from them.
15: Hmm. What's this guy a doctor of?
11: That's a good question. I'm not sure.
15: I'm just curious. Because if he has anything at all to do with medical.
11: Yeah. Oh, it is. He's an MD.
15: As a white Christian guy, I don't want to go in there with this guy.
11: No.
15: It's like he's gonna give you that heart surgery that you want.
11: No, man, he's waving the religion of peace flag right there. You heard
10: it.
15: No way in hell I'm going under the knife with this guy. No way.
10: So he says the Jews and the Christians want to own everything?
11: Yeah.
10: And basically make what, everyone either Jewish or Christian?
11: I suppose.
10: Countries where Christianity is illegal due to Islam or is extremely persecuted by Muslim majorities.
15: Mm-hmm.
10: Afghanistan, Somalia, Libya, Yemen, Saudi Arabia, Nigeria, Pakistan, Iran.
15: Thank you, Barack.
10: I had to give a little Barack in there.
15: Yeah.
10: Sudan, Iraq, Algeria, Chad, Mali, Gaza, Niger. It just keeps going. Tajikistan?
11: Mm-hmm.
10: Did I say it right?
11: Yeah.
10: Thank you.
15: Where's that at?
10: Where is that, David?
11: I don't know.
15: I'm planning my next vacation, David. I need to know where it is.
10: Most people will just accept the answer. You know, it's somewhere over in there.
11: Yeah.
15: Tajikistan.
10: Mm-hmm. Okay, and then we go to the countries where Islam is illegal due to Christianity or is persecuted by Christians. Hello? There's none.
15: Mm-hmm. What?
10: There's none. But to listen to this freaking moron, he would tell you Jews and Christians want to own it all. That's just part of the whole plan. Mm-hmm. At least this guy's honest about what they want to do.
11: Oh, sure. Yeah, he's not hiding behind anything else.
10: No. So give him props for that. You said, okay, I couldn't tell if this was an AI thing or was Kamala drunk.
11: Dude, she put out this weird video raging against the SAVE Act. With some incoherent edit points in it. I mean, it's just jump cut after jump cut. I don't know if they were trying to make it stylish or if... I mean, there's a little bit of slurring going on. Or maybe they just had to cobble together all the cuts together. But it's crazy.
10: Okay. Have you heard it, Scott?
15: No.
10: I haven't either. All right, roll it.
13: Hey, everybody. So they're trying to mess with your ability to vote.
10: Just no, they're
13: just
10: not.
13: Break it all down. No. You've got the Supreme Court. They just sealed the deal with this case that just came up recently, the Calais decision, which basically took the power out of the Voting Rights Act, which was designed to protect your right to vote. So you got the Supreme Court doing its thing. Then this president.
10: Hold on a second. Hold on. Has she explained any way possible that they're trying to keep you from voting?
11: No.
15: No, they're not. There is no way.
10: You just say it.
15: Right, yeah.
10: Okay.
13: Is trying to push this SAVE Act, which basically would require that for people to register to vote, you're going to have proof of who you are through a passport, which a lot of Americans don't have, or a birth certificate. Same point. Obstacles to make it difficult for you to register to vote.
10: Birth certificate?
11: Yeah.
10: You need that for several things.
11: You're gonna have to prove who you are to vote. How dare they?
10: Bunch of colonizers. Just say words, whatever. Doesn't make any sense.
15: Boy, there were a ton of jump cuts there, though.
10: Mm-hmm. Oh yeah,
15: smokes.
10: You really think she has a chance again
15: to get the nomination?
10: Yes.
15: Yeah, I do.
10: Well, I don't. We were talking about this the other day.
15: She's leading.
10: Okay.
15: It's early.
10: I understand. But no one's cast a vote. She doesn't get votes. Remember the primary in 2020?
11: Yeah.
10: She didn't even make it to Iowa.
15: But look at the top three right now. I mean, they're just horrible candidates.
10: Yes, I understand.
15: She may end up on top.
10: This was former Democratic fundraiser Lindy Lee. Okay? She's raising thousands and thousands, millions of dollars.
15: Okay.
10: And did it for Kamala. And then was ticked off. She was on Fox over the weekend and said this.
18: Kamala Harris is living in fantasy land. To think that big donors would bet on her again. She's crazy. She should go enjoy her, I don't know, what is it, the $8 million mansion on Malibu, despite the fact that she belonged to the party of climate change. She's literally living on the ocean. She should just go away because the American people do not want her agenda. They don't want the cackle hyena laugh either.
10: Well, I don't know what Kamala has to say about that. Do you think about dropping out because you'll never get the big donor money?
18: Not today.
15: They're living in a mansion in Malibu so Dougie can hire the hottest nannies.
10: Are they male?
15: Well, wasn't the female he got in trouble with?
10: Oh, yeah, that's right. I can't keep it all straight.
15: Yeah, well, it's tough with them. I know. I understand.
10: I'm not sure exactly what all that was. But, yeah, you do have that going on.
15: Gosh dang.
10: What?
15: I just, every time I hear her, I'm like, people actually voted for her.
10: Yes.
15: It's amazing.
10: Yeah. Yeah, that's how much they hate
15: her. You never know if it was a vote for her or just a vote because it would have been a pet rock, as long as it wasn't Trump.
10: Yes.
15: Yeah.
10: Big concert over the weekend. Scott Robbins attends Foo Fighters.
15: Yeah, I went to the Foo Fighters show with my daughter. Yeah.
10: And?
15: It was good. I mean, I had a good time. It was fun. We had fun together, and it was, we don't get to do it as often as we used to. So when we get to do it, we have a good time together. And both of us like the Foo Fighters. So.
10: And this was Soldier Field, Chicago.
15: Yeah, that part is...
10: What?
15: Well, it's you go to these big stadium shows.
10: Yeah.
15: And you pay a lot of money for the tickets. I don't know what she paid for them, but I'm sure it was a lot.
10: You made your daughter pay for the tickets?
15: She bought the tickets, but like in February or something, you know? Yeah, I did make her pay for the tickets, yes. So,
10: like, you owe me for all the shows I took you to.
15: Yeah, exactly.
10: When I was supposed to give away concert tickets to listeners,
15: kept for myself.
10: And I got you in the front row, yeah. You owe me.
11: I committed felonies for you to have a good time.
10: Exactly.
15: Statute of limitations has run out on that, by the way. I'm not talking even if it didn't. So, no, we went. It was good, but it's Soldier Field. It's in Chicago. It's where the Bears play.
10: Yeah.
15: And it's a football stadium, and it's very difficult to have shows in there. And maybe it's my age showing again.
10: Yeah,
15: but you know, it's a little more difficult when you're parking a mile away. You know, and
10: what was the cost of parking?
15: $60.
10: Ooh,
15: $60. And by the way, you know, and that was reserved parking. And when
10: what was the difference?
15: I have no idea. I don't know what the unreserved parking was going for, but $60, and you think, well, I'll be fairly close. Well, you're not.
10: Wow.
15: So anyway, but it was really good. It was enjoyable. We had a good time. And, you know, it's the Foo Fighters. So they played like 3.5 hours. Yeah.
10: 3.5 hours.
15: Yeah, it was a long show. It was like Springsteen-esque in terms of length.
10: So what time did they go on?
15: They went on a little after 8.
10: And it didn't get over till after 11:30?
15: It was about 11:30, yeah.
10: Dang. Okay, was there part of you going, okay, can you guys
15: I knew what the encore was ever long, and I liked the song okay, but she looked at me and was like, you want to try to get ahead? And I said, yeah, let's go. So we took off a little
10: early. You left early?
15: Well, Everlong was being played. I could hear it. You know, we could hear it. But yeah, we did leave early, yes. Yes. I'm not the only one who was heading for the exits, because we knew the parking lot was going to be a cluster if we got back there too late. So
10: yeah,
15: I mean, we'd have been forever getting out of the parking lot. So it wasn't as bad when it was just when we left as early as we did. So
10: yeah,
15: at any rate.
10: I don't think I've been to a show in that venue since... maybe the last time you and I were there, what, the Stones?
15: For the Rolling Stones, yeah.
10: 97?
15: Last time I was there for a concert, yep.
10: Yeah. That was almost 30 years ago. You notice that now your temperament is like, all right.
15: Oh, yeah. Well, yes. Yes.
10: Plus, there's no alcohol involved.
15: Yeah. No, because I don't partake anymore.
10: Yeah, that's a different beast.
15: And everybody around me was loading up, man, 3 and 4 at a time, just...
10: Well, back, we didn't drive at that time.
15: But I had the one guy, and I meant to tell you this, you guys, this, because I think you'll appreciate it. But the one guy, when everybody's seated during, like, acoustic numbers, who won't sit down? He's going to stand the whole damn time. He's drunk. He's smoking weed. He's high. He's drunk. And he's standing. He's not going to sit down. All his buddies that are with him are sitting down. He's not going to.
10: And he's in your way.
15: My daughter's way more than mine.
10: Got it.
15: She said, hey, could you sit down? He goes, no. That's what he said. No. So I'm like, we're totally hosed on this one.
11: So what you're saying is that Foo Fighters fans everywhere are just jerks all the time.
15: No, that guy was. But I'm like, you know, the last thing I want to do is get into something with this guy, okay?
10: Yeah. Andres, our producer, big Foo Fighters fan. He can't believe you didn't take him.
15: I was sending him pictures.
10: Oh, that's nice.
15: Yeah.
10: All right, the 5 stories we're watching today in a news update next.
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0: The Markley, Van Camp, and Robbins Show. Jamie Markley, David Van Camp, Scott Robbins, and now the five stories we're watching today.
1: One, two, three, four, five.
2: All right, number five, former NBA player Enes Kanter-Freedom has officially declared his intent to enter.
3: Her intent to enter
2: the player pool for the 2027 WNBA draft, sending a formal letter to the league's office. The league is apparently panicking now and meeting to come up with the definition for woman.
3: Well, they have no idea, so
2: it's
3: maybe they should.
2: Easy.
3: Yeah, I was going to say, how tough is it?
0: Nope. Kamala Harris thinks they should let him play.
3: That's well, good.
0: That's what I took from it.
4: Freedom!
0: I mean, that's the only clip I heard. I just figured that meant she wants him to play.
3: She's mm-hmm. a big fan.
0: Of course.
2: Yeah. Number four, Todd Blanche has been confirmed as the U.S. Attorney General. Number three, just kind of a crazy story. You know those wildfires that have been hitting France? 420 people have been arrested, including 166 minors accused of either deliberately or accidentally starting these fires. Number two.
0: What is the story behind that?
2: Well, they're rounding up people who have, like, you know, you got outdoor camping. You've
0: that
2: got
0: I understand. But the people doing it on purpose.
3: Well, yeah, of the 420,
2: yeah.
3: How many of them were accidental?
2: Well, you know,
3: I mean, you got to think it was a handful.
2: It's Europe,
3: right?
2: So a lot of those records, it's going to be hard to tease out some of the details,
3: right?
2: All that. Number two, per the Wall Street Journal, President Trump is talking about winding down the war with Iran, get the Strait of Hormuz open, and maybe not securing an official nuclear deal. And number one, Trump is demanding reparations from Iran after Iran demands reparations from the U.S. So on and on it goes. Those are the top five stories that we're keeping an eye on today. Right now, GhostBed is giving our audience an extra 10% off. 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
1: Okay. You know, that made me think of a story that I saw. It was not so much a story, but it was an online conversation. When you mentioned ghost bed, so we had talked about, you know, then you go on vacation, and depending on where you stay, chances are the bed doesn't hold up like the one at home.
2: Oh, no.
1: A lot of people will say, well, okay, that's something you spend money on because you use it every day.
2: Mm-hmm.
1: And you used to buy crappy shoes all the time, Scott.
2: Yeah.
1: Buy a nice pair of shoes. You're like, okay, I get it.
2: I do get it, yeah.
1: Like, now I understand it's worth the money.
2: Mm-hmm.
1: But people were talking about, what is something you spent a bunch of money on that ended up to be a letdown because you thought it was going to be better than what it was? Is there anything that comes to mind?
2: I mean, usually I think, okay, if it's that cheap, it's probably crappy.
1: Some people mention first-class flights.
2: Never had one.
1: Me neither. That just the upgrade is not worth the massive cost.
0: I've had one, but I didn't have to pay for it. And
1: it was it that much cooler?
0: Pretty awesome. It was like it was a cross country flight, and so
2: that'd be worth it.
0: Yeah, that was pretty cool.
1: Who paid for that?
0: Well, I had the opportunity to upgrade.
1: Okay.
0: And so in a roundabout way, yes, I did pay for it. I just paid for the upgrade side of it, though. But I had already had a business class seat from our friend Peter. Thank you. And I was like, you know what? YOLO. I'll pay $100 or whatever dollars extra to upgrade. And then it turned out that, yeah, we also had a mechanical issue. So we were sitting on the tarmac for like 4 hours, which, again, awesome to be in first class on that.
2: God, that's torture.
1: I don't remember Peter ever getting us anywhere in nice class. Do you?
2: I was going to say, I don't either.
1: Sup, Peter?
2: What's the deal with that?
1: Man.
2: We all know him.
1: Yes.
2: Yeah.
1: I talk to him more than you.
2: Yes.
1: Anyway.
2: You talk to him more than me.
1: That is true. You always hear this, owning a boat.
2: Yeah, I've heard that from a lot of people.
1: Because it's money.
2: Yeah.
1: What is it? The greatest day ever is the day you buy the boat. The second greatest day is the day you sell the boat.
2: Yeah.
1: But man, when you have a friend that's got a boat, it's freaking awesome.
0: Oh, yeah. I'd rather just do that. Yeah.
2: Yep.
1: Yeah. Some people mention in-ground swimming pools.
2: Yeah.
1: Because so much upkeep and all that stuff.
2: Yeah.
1: Anyway.
2: Yep.
1: Okay. Much to get to. Oh, the WNBA is getting more hilarious all the time. That and What's Your Story coming right up.

0: ABC News, I'm Michelle Franzen. Hostilities between the U.S. and Iran intensifying over the Strait of Hormuz. Iran says it will not reopen the critical waterway unless the U.S. lifts its naval blockade and pays reparations. Here's ABC's Stephen Portnoy.
1: The sense generally we have here is that the administration believes that with economic pressure, Iran will somehow come around. The president put it this way in his interview with Axios yesterday. It will work out. It always works out. He said it's like a chess game. In an interview over the weekend, Vice President Vance pointed to a sky-high inflation in Iran as an example of how that pressure is working. But what's so interesting is the change.
0: President Trump, in a new social media post, is now demanding Iran pay reparations. In Western Colombia, at least 50 people are dead following a 7.4 magnitude earthquake. Crews scrambling to reach people trapped following the collapse of buildings in the city of Cali. On Wall Street, stocks are down due to uncertainty in the Middle East. This is ABC News.
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1: Hi.
0: With summer on the way, Jill has some interesting ideas about how to keep her house cool.
1: At night, I throw my windows wide open. I get such a nice breeze. 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And wait, is that a bird in my kitchen? 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Wait, what? It's 3 o'clock? It might as well be midnight, and of course I don't want to use my oven. So I guess we're having cold pizza again. Something has got to change.
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0: Markley Van Camp and Robin Show. I'm Jamie Markley, the Gen Xer. David Van Camp is the millennial, the sexy boomer. That's Scott Robbins. Let's do this. Enes Kanter, Freedom. Really solid NBA player.
1: Mm-hmm.
0: You know, he's thinking it's time to get into his feminine side, play in the WNBA.
2: Hey, might as well knock down a couple of $100,000 a year, right? Playing basketball? Why not?
0: He'd be the MVP of the league.
2: Well, yeah.
1: Well, and any serious owner who wants to win would be crazy to not draft him.
0: I know the pushback has been these guys now that say they want to play in the WNBA, they're not really transgender. This is just a joke.
2: Mm-hmm. Well, I like the argument. They're not really women. Well, neither are the other yahoos.
0: But they really believe it. So somehow you got to be a mind reader.
2: Yeah. It's like, golly, don't give me the real woman thing. Stop it.
0: Here's Enes Kanter, Freedom.
3: If simply declaring who you are is all that's required, then I meet every single requirement necessary to compete in the WNBA. My team and I have carefully examined the WNBA's eligibility criteria and governing framework surrounding self-identification and inclusion.
0: Yeah.
3: Based on the current guidelines, I can and am officially declaring my eligibility for the upcoming WNBA draft in May 2027. I am definitely not here to mock, make fun of, or disrespect any community or personal choices.
0: Okay.
3: I am simply asking that the current rules be applied equally to everyone. The rules that represent the very values many WNBA players and coaches have publicly advocated for. My team and I are prepared to ensure these guidelines are applied equally, consistently, and without exception. And I look forward to the WNBA honoring its stated principles. See you at training camp.
0: Awesome. Now, if you've seen the video of the whatever you call what a trans woman, the dude.
2: Oh, the
0: that's
2: Italian
0: in the female league.
2: Yeah.
0: I thought it was France.
2: It's probably France. Yeah. That's right. It is France.
0: If you've seen that video of the dominant, it will be nothing compared to Enes Kanter, Freedom.
1: Well, yeah, there was an article just a couple months ago about whether or not he was going to try to get back in the NBA because he probably could still play in the NBA.
0: Oh, yeah. He could be a role guy somewhere. Yeah.
2: I would think so. I don't know about the other guy. I don't know much about the other guy. I know he's a big college player.
0: Yeah.
2: I don't know about his NBA stats. I don't know.
0: My guess is he's a former first-rounder. He'll do just fine.
2: Oh, yeah. My gosh, yeah. Well, again, this guy will score 100 points a game.
0: And again, I know the way the media portrays it, they'll say, all this started because Sophie Cunningham

0: talked about, you know, trans in girls sports. She went out there and did this, and that's the whole reason this is even happening. The way I understood it, she was asked a question.
1: Yeah, she was.
0: In an interview, and she answered the question honestly.
1: Yeah. Yep.
0: This wasn't some crusade that Sophie Cunningham was on. She was just asked the question. That's it. And there are many people that feel the exact same way. But it is crazy to me. All of those, it seems, or many involved in the WNBA, just go along with this nonsense. All the wokeness and everything else.
1: Well, thinking it won't ever happen.
0: Exactly.
1: You know, and now that it has, all of a sudden, didn't you say, David, they're meeting some sort of...
2: Oh, yeah. They're
0: like an emergency meeting.
1: Some big confab, that's going on.
2: We have to define what a woman is, really.
1: I'd be interested to see what they come up
2: with. Yeah, there is a sports writer who happened to, I think he works, or he covers Vandy, Vanderbilt Sports, who posited that one of the reasons why they've just sort of been hush-hush on this whole policy is because of Brittany Griner. Not saying that Brittany Griner is, like, trans, but because she may be actually intersex, and they really don't want biological testing because everything will have to be, like, asterisked for her entire career if they do that.
0: Oh, yeah.
2: And, I mean, she was the face of the league for a long time. Dominant player.
0: Oh, yeah. No doubt about it. But that rumor has been around for a long time.
2: Yeah.
0: And sometimes you'll see, like, a clip on social media. You're not sure if it's real or not. But I saw one where Brittany Griner, because they have a kid, think her and the ex, whatever, I don't think they're together anymore.
2: Yeah.
0: But the kid had to call Brittany Pops.
2: Mm.
0: You can look that up, see if that's true or not. I don't know. I would look it up myself, but I'm going to get ready to play a clip for you that I think has been edited well.
3: Hi, Pops.
1: Hey, hello.
0: I sent this to Andres because, you know, over the weekend, Kristen Welker had Abdul Muhammad El-Sayed from Michigan on and was asking if he would campaign with Hassan Piker. Because Piker said some crazy stuff, right? If you want to hear part of what he has said,
1: yes.
0: I sent it to, again, Andres, who edited it.
1: Okay.
0: There's a few in there. But just some of his greatest hits, Hassan Piker, go for it.
3: America deserved 9/11, dude. I'm saying it.
4: I don't support the state of Israel, and I don't support the state of the United States of America.
3: Yeah, kill them. Kill those and murder those in the street. Let the streets soak in their red capitalist bloods, dude.
0: Yes.
1: Ah, yes.
0: So, Kristen Welker, you gonna campaign with Piker?
5: Do you plan to continue to campaign with Hassan Piker in the general election campaign?
6: Look, I'm less concerned now with who I'm campaigning with, a lot more concerned about who I'm campaigning to. We got a lot of work to do to continue to build the coalition that's going to beat Mike Rogers.
5: Would you welcome him, though?
0: Hold on a second. She's not asking what you're focused on. She's saying, will you do it?
1: Yeah.
0: Answer the question, tough guy. You're not scared of a little question, are you?
5: On the campaign trail with
6: you? Like I said, I'm a lot more focused on who I'm campaigning to. So I think we have this notion sometimes on shows like this that we cannot or should not talk to certain groups of people. And I'll tell you that the 3 million people who listen to Hassan are people I want to make sure understand that there's a pathway into our politics.
1: What does that mean? What does any of that mean? Pathway into our politics?
0: Yeah, that's meaning, listen, I don't want to alienate
1: nonsense
0: all of his audience because he's my buddy and he has campaigned with me and this is part of the reason I'm even here.
1: What's the pathway?
0: Well, just, you know, telling people you could be a part of the political process and that's what we're trying to do. And that's, honestly, you at least tip your cap and say that's a skilled politician. He's full of crap.
1: Oh, yeah. Oh, these guys are all off the assembly line. Yeah, I mean, they
0: but some
1: are
0: bad politicians.
2: Oh yes, Francesca Hong is a
1: nut. Well, I see that. Yes,
2: agreed. He's a loon. He actually there's some believability between the behind the BS that he slings.
1: Yeah, from Amdani School, right there, man.
2: Oh, for sure.
1: The guy is
0: skilled.
1: Yeah, of course. Yes.
0: Yeah, terrible, but skilled.
1: He diverted quickly.
0: Oh yeah. Okay, David, do you have an answer for us?
2: Yes. In fact, Brittany Griner does prefer that her son call her Pops.
0: Well, that would seem that she's identifying as a dude.
1: No,

0: Think so. A grandpa, anyway.
1: Okay, so if you're a woman in the WNBA, but you really think you're a man, can you still play?
0: Well,
1: so I don't understand the rules.
0: I don't either. I mean, that's what this meeting is going to just answer all those questions you have.
1: Because we know by their own law, if you're a dude but you think you're a woman, that's cool. Mm-hmm. But they haven't answered
0: the other way around. No.
1: So just curious. Just here to ask questions. All right. It's that time. We do it a couple of times a day. Go around the table. It may not be the biggest story out there, but it caught your attention. You want to bring it in. David, what's your story here?
2: Former Meet the Press moderator and current Chuck Toddcast host, Chuck Todd.
0: Here we go.
2: Fired up the old Chuck Toddcast, actual name of his podcast, by the way. I'm not making a joke. That's
0: lame.
2: Someone suggested to him that he calls it the Toddcast, and he said, that's very clever. I like that idea. I'm smart.
1: I got a Toddcast t-shirt for Robbins for Christmas. Already ordered.
2: Well, he was very mad after the Senate voted to confirm Todd Blanche as the Attorney General. And this guy, it looked like he was going to throw up or break down in tears or both.
1: Why? I guess he'll explain. Go ahead.
3: I know the reality that they live in. I have empathy personally. These people are terrible.
1: What?
3: The Trump goons come after anybody that stands in their way. And goons is the way to call them. I understand the incoming that they're receiving. But at the end of the day, they didn't have the guts to do this when it mattered. Look, they have to sleep at night. I don't know if they will be able to.
1: Time out for just a second. Dude, this is like another case of the TDS that's gone overboard.
2: Oh, yeah.
1: This guy's destroyed.
2: Yes.
1: Can you imagine, like 7 years ago, and someone says, okay, in the future, this will be Chuck Todd on the Toddcast because he won't have any other job saying this stuff. He is broken.
2: Yeah.
1: Wow. Okay, go ahead.
3: But make no mistake, this Senate Republican legacy with the Trump era, essentially looking the other way on insurrection.
1: What?
3: Looking the other way on public health and looking the other way on the rule of law.
1: What?
3: This doesn't get fixed with one election, folks.
1: Time out. Insurrection? Are you joking? You don't really believe that.
2: No, he does believe
0: that. Oh, he believes it. I think he does.
1: Insurrection with no guns?
0: I think he thinks it, though. I do. I believe he says it.
1: And public health?
0: It. Yeah.
1: Dude.
0: Yeah.
1: You, your network, the left, Biden, all of them. The worst on that. Gosh.
3: This is damage that's going to take decades to get out of. And we just, and this confirmation has just made the project of fixing America a lot harder and a lot longer.
2: Yeah.
1: What?
3: Thanks a lot, Republican Senate.
2: 10 years ago, you're going to tell Chuck Todd, hey, by the way, you're going to have a Toddcast. And when an attorney general nominee is confirmed, you're going to run to the bathroom and record an emergency Toddcast where you basically cry about an attorney general.
1: Right.
0: What a clown.
1: No kidding.
0: Man.
1: Yeah, that's something. Senate Republicans, they can't even get the SAVE Act passed,
2: right.
1: Chuck. Republicans think they're limp. Golly. All right, Scotty, what do you got for your story?
0: All doom and gloom. I like my little story today. Long Island has a Little League team.
1: You took it off the printer from me. You son.
0: No, I didn't. I did not take it off the printer from you. I printed this out myself. I saw the story. I didn't know you had it. Sorry.
1: Jerk.
0: You said never tell what we're going to say on this thing, right? Your rule, not mine. You're going to throw it at me. Gosh, dang.
1: That was a joke. If I'm going to throw it at you, you want me to hit you?
0: No, I don't there. Want you to hit me. No, stop it.
1: Right at the top of the good right boat.
0: Man. Long Island baseball team having its best season ever. Now just a couple of wins away from the big Little League World Series. These are 11- and 12-year-old boys.
1: Mm-hmm.
0: And there's a reason, perhaps, for them being as good as they are. They have imposed a cell phone ban on games. They say it's a hit with the kids. Said it makes them more focused on the game, not thinking about all the stuff that could be popping up on their phones. So whenever we go,

0: on our phones, it makes you stimulated, and you're not as focused on the day of the game as you should be.
1: Mm-hmm.
0: So the team tradition goes to a distraction-free, began with the idea from the coaches. They started, they said, with a bucket 5 hours before the pitch to collect all their devices until after the last out. I think it's like an on button for us, said one of the assistant coaches. And he credits that with the team being as good as they are, at least partially anyway, that the team is more focused come game time because they don't have their stupid phones in front of them.
1: It's crazy that I saw some of the phones in the bucket.
0: Yeah.
1: They're the latest. Like $1,000 phones for 11-year-olds. Crazy.
0: I know. That is nuts. They all had the newest phones.
1: Yes.
0: Well, you can only get it after the game, after you win.
1: Yeah, I love that.
0: Yeah, me too.
1: Okay.
0: What if they do that in Major League Baseball? What if those guys got phones in the bullpen?
1: Oh, they got phones all over the place.
0: During the game.
1: Yeah. I'll make this really quick. Another story. Harry Potter star Jessie Cave. Did you hear about her?
0: No.
1: Okay. She is on OnlyFans, but not the way a lot of people are on OnlyFans. With hers, all she does is play with her hair. Because there's freaks that will pay for anything. But that's basically it. She does no nudity, no porn, nothing like that. It's just basically playing with her hair. And she thought, you know, a few months, I guess I'll do this. And she was making serious cash. Said it's been a year and a half now. It's saved our lives. Talking about how much money, because she's married with kids.
0: Yeah.
1: And I was like, holy cow. That is insane.
0: Somebody's probably paying to blink.
1: Maybe.
0: Yeah.
1: But there's things that she's done with Harry Potter in the past that she can't do anymore because they're like, oh, you're on OnlyFans, you can't do it. Which is just kind of wild. All right, Nimrod's in the news. News update, more straight ahead.

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0: The Markley Van Camp and Robin Show. 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
1: Secretary of State Marco Rubio has announced the Trump administration has revoked 175,000 visas. He says, hey, look, if you hate America, we're not going to let you stay here.
0: Totally makes sense.
2: Well, good. Yes. Yeah.
0: Common sense at work. I love it. All right, we got to get to Nimrod. There we go.
3: When the going gets tough.
4: Damn it, this is too hard.
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4: I love the poorly educated.
0: All right. Nimrod's in the News. We go to Wisconsin. That's where 36-year-old Emily Fair stole a Pleasant Prairie ambulance. First, she could be heard, this is at 1 a.m., over the vehicle's dispatch radio, saying, I'm hungry. You guys got any food in there? She was located in the vehicle at 2 a.m., totally naked, and drove off in the thing.
2: Oh, no.
0: And she was caught. I'm looking at the picture. That was not a pleasant experience at all for the authorities, and that's Nimrod's in the News.
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5: From ABC News, I'm Michelle Franzen. The stalemate over the Strait of Hormuz continuing, with Iran demanding the U.S. lift its naval blockade along with sanctions and pay reparations for the war. The U.S. continuing to warn Iran that it could face new strikes. And now President Trump, in a new social media post, says the U.S. should be reimbursed for the cost of the war.
6: This is the first response we've seen from the president, a post on social media in which he says that this whole conversation of reparations or compensation to Iran was never mentioned, he said, in any of our negotiations or meetings, but he said it is an interesting idea because now he says he's likewise demanding compensation from Iran for all the people he says that they have killed and gravely wounded with their roadside bombs and many conflicts. He says that compensation should be paid to the families of hundreds of thousands of innocent protesters that he says Iran has killed.
5: ABC Stephen Portnoy. In South Carolina today, Defense Secretary Pete Hegseth renaming Joint Base Charleston to Joint Base Lindsey Graham. The change honors the late senator who served in the Air Force, Reserves, and National Guard for more than three decades. Health and Human Services Secretary Robert F. Kennedy Jr. today announcing new proposals. One includes the federal government's first proposed definition of ultra-processed food.
7: Thousands of Americans, researchers, consumer organizations, and members of industry provided input to this process over the past 10 months. The first time we will have a consistent federal framework to study these foods, to understand their effects on human health, and to build stronger and lasting nutrition policy.
5: The other project requires manufacturers to notify the FDA when concluding a substance added to human or animal food falls under generally recognized as safe. In Colombia, a 7.4 magnitude earthquake rocking the Chaco region. Colombia's president says at least 50 people are dead. 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
5: In Puerto Rico, the water crisis is getting worse. Government officials now rationing water, with supplies cut off 48 hours at a time in San Juan and other cities. The emergency also being made worse by decades of decaying infrastructure and back-to-back national disasters. ABC's Victor Oquendo says the U.S. territory has also been dealing with extreme heat and severe drought.
9: July was the driest month ever recorded in San Juan in more than 120 years. roughly 68% of Puerto Rico, is now experiencing extreme drought, and there is little relief in sight. The Carraíso Reservoir, the primary drinking source for the city of San Juan, looking depleted. The Puerto Rican National Guard has been working since June to alleviate conditions, distributing over 500,000 gallons of water to residents already.
5: Amanda Knox, the American who brought to trial in Italy after being accused of killing a roommate and convicted and then acquitted, is hosting a one-woman comedy show in Scotland and facing new criticism. Here's ABC's Allison Cusick.
10: The show is billed as a woman juggling motherhood and the aftermath of a wrongful imprisonment. But Knox's ex-boyfriend, Rafael Solicito, tells the Daily Mail, "I find it puzzling that a tragedy is being used as a draw for a comedy show. I am trying to process and move past what happened in a different way." Meredith Kircher's sister says Knox is trivializing violence against women.
5: I'm Michelle Franzen, ABC News.
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12: A Bellingham man's facing hate crime and assault charges after police say he hurled racial slurs and urinated on a man. 34-year-old suspect was involved in ongoing disputes with that victim after being asked not to park on the victim's property. In the tightest race in Whatcom County's primary elections, likely headed to a recount, Michael Shepard leads Eamon Collins by just 9 votes in their race for state senate in District 42. A new policy at the Northwest Washington Fair may impact your access to the festivities. Fair officials announced that they are instituting a bag check policy for all attendees. And turning to local sports now, the Bells are moving on to the next round of the WCL playoffs after taking the loss in Game 1 on Friday in Nanaimo. Bellingham won 2 games in a row, culminating in a huge 17-4 win over the Night Owls down at Joe Martin Field yesterday. In your local weather forecast, we'll see plenty of sunshine at Bellingham today, high of 73 degrees. Overnight tonight, mostly clear with a low around 53. For KGMI News, I'm Adam Smith.
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19: The Markley, Van Camp, and Robbins Show. Jamie Markley, David Van Camp, Scott Robbins. So the Democratic Socialists of America taking over the Democrat Party. And then you got Hassan Piker. How would you describe him, David?
20: Oh, he's an idiot. I mean, that's kind of it. His whole shtick is just cussing a lot and talking about murdering, like, white people and capitalists and landlords, and all the while, he's a millionaire. Trust fund socialist. I mean...
19: Yeah.
20: He's a spoiled brat who didn't get hit enough as a kid. There.
19: And he's got quite an audience.
20: Oh, yeah.
19: Because he's got subscribers that pay.
20: Oh, yeah.
19: And he says things, and again, this was edited by Andres. Good job.
21: America deserved 9/11, dude. I'm saying it.
22: I don't support the state of Israel, and I don't support the state of the United States of America.
21: Yeah, kill them. Kill those and murder those in the street. Let the streets soak in their red capitalist bloods, dude.
19: Yeah. Mm-hmm. A little unhinged.
23: He needs to do that to make his money.
20: Oh, yeah.
23: If he believes half the crap he says.
20: He's a shock jock without the talent. And basically,
23: oh, yeah, that's just it, right? Yeah.
20: Basically just brings in a whole bunch of bottom feeders and other downwardly mobile rich kids to vent.
19: But you've got some Democratic Socialists that are aligned with him.
20: Oh, yeah.
23: Oh, sure.
19: So Alexandria Ocasio-Cortez asked about that.
24: You know, I think when we look at our elections that have happened, we have lost young people. Much hay was made about the fact that we lost young men in the last election. And many of the same consultants that are wringing their hands today were the same ones talking about how we need to go on Joe Rogan, and we need to be not so, you know, willing to

0: engage in cancel culture. And
1: time out there. She's not all that gifted.
2: No. But also, there's not a comparison between what Joe Rogan does and what Hassan Piker does.
1: Agreed. Is don't try to make it that.
3: No.
1: To sort of sugarcoat what he's about. Mm-hmm. And she goes on.
0: And I think that the flip-flopping on this is a tactical debate that they may be having. I think the fact of the matter is that Democrats can go on Joe Rogan, Democrats can go on Fox News, Democrats have a responsibility to build a winning coalition, and young people are engaging in mediums and conversations that we have a responsibility to attend to and be responsive to.
1: Okay. In other words, well, gosh, I don't want to tick off Hassan Piker's audience. I don't want to do that. So I'm not going to distance myself from him. So we're going to give this McGurkiny answer about how we need young people. And yeah, Democrats should go on Rogan and Fox News. Okay, go on Fox News and do an interview. The way I understand it, she's refused to do that many times.
3: Well, Rogan said the same thing. I mean, he asked these people to be on a show. They just don't show up. They're not going to do it.
1: Oh, because they get exposed.
3: Yeah, exactly. And the grift would be up, and they got to keep the grift rolling, baby.
1: And the thing is, he's not bringing them on as sort of a gotcha. He really does engage in a conversation.
3: I think he's a curious guy.
1: Yes, agree.
3: Yeah.
1: But when your answers don't make any sense...
3: Mm-hmm. He'll call you out on it.
1: Yes.
3: Yep.
1: Like, that doesn't make sense to me. And it's long form. There's nowhere to hide. It's not like, well, we're going to do a 7-minute segment here and we got to wrap it up.
3: Yeah.
1: You got to be able to just speak on your feet for a long amount of time. They don't want that. So that was her BS answer to that. This is that loon, the DSA co-chair.
2: Yeah.
1: Saying, what about therapists in Russia?
2: Well, I mean, that was sort of my editorializing on this, but DSA co-chair Megan Romer did an interview with David Remnick from The New Yorker, who was just sort of befuddled because she can't answer any follow-ups. Because a lot of these people, the thing is, again, they're idiots. I'm not just trying to, like, name-call. It's not like I disagree with their policy positions and therefore they're stupid because their policy. No, they're actually idiots because they can't even explain what right. they stand for.
1: Yes, that's a great point.
2: That's it. So anyway, she does this interview with David Remnick from The New Yorker and tried to talk foreign policy because they're claiming that it's America's fault that Russia invaded Ukraine because of NATO expansion. But then, like, because I've heard that on the left, right, and center, like, that's the justification, but it's not, like, necessarily assigning blame to the United States for Russia invading Ukraine. But listen to this. Absolute nonsense.
1: Okay.
4: We do not believe in pouring U.S. money, military weapons into anything. We don't think it makes it better anywhere. But obviously Russia is this oligarchic dictatorship, which is hyper-capitalist, and Putin is this crazy right-wing oligarch. Of course he is going to...
1: Hyper-capitalist?
2: In Russia.
3: I thought I heard that wrong.
1: No. That's why I want to stop the audio.
3: What?
1: Does she believe that?
2: Yes.
1: Apparently.
3: Where did that talking point come from?
1: Not sure. Okay, go back to it.
4: Of course he is going to make horrific human life-ending decisions.
5: Well, this is precisely why those countries wanted to be in NATO.
4: Yes, but why aren't we doing any amount of actual diplomacy? Why aren't we doing any amount of actual sending actual human beings to talk to human beings and figure out what...
5: I don't understand what kind of... there's been all kinds of diplomacy, however, failed since the beginning of the invasion. We shouldn't send weapons to the Ukrainians?
4: No.
5: So just allow Russia to overrun Ukraine entirely?
4: We should be sending huge teams of diplomats. We should be figuring out how to negotiate, how to get Russia off Ukraine's back. We should, yeah, absolutely.
5: So Russia would get off of Ukraine's back by us sending diplomats?
4: I don't think that there is adequate negotiation. I don't think that there has been anywhere near adequate diplomacy.
1: Okay, so they just haven't talked enough.
3: Well, explain yourself. Right? What are you really?
1: Okay.
2: We got
1: People will say it's sexist, it's whatever. That just sounds like a dopey chick.
2: Yeah.
1: That is just, I mean, not that's, educated that's and
3: stunning.
1: Dumb.
3: That's, you know, stunning.
1: They just need to talk.
3: Yeah, if we send 112 diplomats, maybe it'll work out. Just in sheer numbers.
1: Just conversation. Mean people suck.
2: Yes, these are the same people who think that you need to send a therapist to a scene where there's a domestic abuse happening.
1: Right.
2: Yeah. I mean, they're idiots, and then the moment you start pushing back, they can't explain themselves. Now, I'm sympathetic to the overall idea, like, hey, we shouldn't be involved in foreign conflicts, all of that. I don't always agree with it, but I can understand that argument if it's like, no, it's not our fight. We're going to leave it all alone. No weapons, no diplomacy, no nothing. But she's like wanting the best of both worlds, I guess. It's like no weapons, but we just need to talk it out with Russia. Like, what does that even mean?
1: So you're sending Rubio over and JD.
2: Yeah.
3: I mean, Dr. Phil. Yes.
1: Dr. Phil.
2: Yeah.
1: And it's going to be, hey, Poot, it's kind of mean what you're doing with Ukraine, and the Ukrainian people are suffering. Could we just stop being mean?
3: I'm sure Putin would go, you know, I've never really self-examined myself. You're right.
1: You're right about that.
3: This has got to stop.
2: Mm-hmm.
3: Mm-hmm. Yeah.
2: I'm going to go spend the next 10 minutes in my cry closet now.
3: Yes.
1: Yeah.
3: Yeah.
1: Yeah, that'll work.
3: Start calling all the people that I've been mean to. Yeah, I'm going to start calling them. Like the
1: how would that
3: AA
1: go?
3: Program.
2: Part of a 12-step program.
3: Yeah, right. Yeah.
1: So I would love it if she would call Dr. Phil and say, would you go over and be like a diplomat and be like just talk some diplomacy?
6: What are you, a moron?
3: That's right.
7: Hello, Zelensky. It's Vlad. Want to say that I've done a lot of soul searching, and I have come to the conclusion that I have not been entirely fair to the fine people of Ukraine.
1: And I found that out after I talked to Dr. Phil.
6: Dr.
1: Phil.
6: You effing idiot.
7: Dr. Phil gave me tough love, I believe the American expression is.
1: Jeez. God. That is insane. All right, let's move.
3: She's like a 12, 18-year-old girl.
2: No, she's
1: in her 30s.
3: I know, but it sounds that way.
1: I know, like it does sound that
3: some
1: way.
3: Some senior high school project or something.
1: Oh.
3: And like,
1: oh, gosh. Okay, let's move on to Gavin Newsom. What did he say? He's an established insurgent?
2: Yes.
1: What? No, he didn't.
2: He did.
1: No, he did not.
2: Yeah, he really wants to be president, and so he's trying to find his lane like so many other Democrats are right now, and he's trying to thread the needle, you know, between the Democrat Party establishment and the communists who are taking over.
1: Okay. I take it you haven't heard this.
2: No.
1: Yet. I haven't heard it either. Go for it.
8: I think what's happening is there's just a desire for change. I think this notion of insurgency over incumbency is the real message here. And people just want fighters. They want people with conviction, strength, clarity, people that get it, want to get things done, and they're done with the status quo. And I totally respect that. I've long felt like I've been an established insurgent. I've always had that mindset. I've been in elected office a long time, but I've never been naive about people's desire for change, including my own desire for change.
1: Oh, my gosh. These people have no freaking shame, man.
2: I mean, I'm...
1: That's incredible.
2: That's like Americans during the World Cup. I've always been a soccer fan. I'm more always of an American, not always a fan of soccer, but currently a fan of soccer.
1: Yes.
3: I don't know what he believes in, truly.
2: Himself.
3: You never know with that guy.
1: It doesn't matter. Just get me elected. I will do whatever.
3: Biggest phony. He's the worst thing about politics. Rolled up to one guy.
1: Yeah.
3: Just says whatever.
1: Yes.
3: Any way the wind blows. Man.
1: But you see people freaking believe it.
3: I know.
1: Man. Okay.
3: I hope he gets the nomination.
1: Well, again, people have made this point that you have all these younger people that are overeducated without great jobs, and they're in debt, and they're ticked off at everything, so they're looking at the Democratic Socialists as, hey, this could be our answer, right?
2: Yeah.
1: And I thought of that as I saw this clip of Kevin O'Leary, Mr. Wonderful, talking about younger people, young professionals, and how they waste money like crazy. Mm-hmm. Because those types do spend money on stuff like this. And I'm like, you know, just hearing a wise person speak is nice every once in a while.
9: Stop buying coffee for $5.50. I can walk around with anybody for a day and show you that they're
10: wasting 15% of their money, sometimes 20. Stupid stuff. You know, you go to work, you spend $15 on a sandwich. What are you, an idiot? It costs you 99 cents to make a sandwich at home and bring it with you. So what if you bring it with you? Bring your own water if you have to, or your own drink, or bring your own coffee mug. You start to add that up every day, it's a ton of money. Most people, particularly working in metropolitan cities that are just starting out on their job, making their first $60,000, piss away about $15,000 a year on stupid stuff. And that's what they should stop doing.
3: He doesn't really pull punches ever, either.
1: No.
3: Yeah, he just says it.
1: No,
3: he doesn't hurt feelings, whatever. Who cares?
1: I appreciate that.
3: Yep.
1: Yeah. There's more to get to. Oh, major Hollywood star who had gotten sober said they're no longer sober, but they got it. They got it under control.
2: Ah, okay.
1: He's just not going to go heavy anymore. Do you believe it? We'll get to that and the five stories we're watching today in just a few right here.

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3: Meet Jill.
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0: Markley, Van Camp, and Robbins Show. Jamie Markley, David Van Camp, Scott Robbins. And now time for the five stories we're watching today.
1: One, two, three, four, five.
2: Okay, number five, Todd Blanche has been confirmed as the U.S. Attorney General. Number four, Secretary of
0: Chuck State. Todd is melting down.
2: I know, very sad.
3: Oh,
2: very
3: my sad. Gosh, he's just suicidal. Somebody should call him. Wellness check. Holy cow.
2: Number four, Secretary of State Marco Rubio announces the Trump administration has revoked 175,000 visas so far. Hey, if you're going to come in here and start saying that America needs to be overthrown, you don't get to stay here anymore.
0: Makes sense.
2: Bye. Number three, former NBA player Enes Kanter-Freedom has officially declared for the 2027 WNBA draft, sending that notice that he will be in the prospect pool.
4: Freedom!
2: There you go.
3: Yeah, there you go.
2: Number two, the UK Ministry of Defense has discovered that the Royal Navy's new fleet of spy drones, being operated by elements of the Royal Marines since March, have been secretly transmitting information from the drone's primary camera to China. And an investigation into the drones revealed that the cameras were transmitting what's called a heartbeat communication, data to confirm that they were online and functioning normally, to an IP address in China. There you go. Great job, everybody.
3: No kidding.
2: And then number one, per the Wall Street Journal, President Trump talking about winding down the war with Iran to get the Strait of Hormuz open without securing an official nuclear deal.
3: How can that be?
0: I don't know. You think that's true?
2: Well, he told Axios over the weekend that they were like, I forget what the exact phrase was, but something like sort of slow walking the Iran thing. Yeah, they're going to hurt economically.
3: Yeah.
2: What he said. And it's like, well, they've never really cared about that before.
3: No. I don't know what the play is.
0: I don't either.
3: But J.D. Vance, we mentioned this earlier, talked over the weekend that they're in the middle of this thing right now.
0: Mm-hmm. Yeah, better be a figure of speech.
3: I didn't take it as a figure of speech.
0: I didn't either when I heard it. I feel the same way you do, yeah.
3: Like it's going to be going on
0: for
3: a while.
0: Gosh, I rolled my eyes like, okay.
3: Well, they did say the gas prices were going to come down.
0: Yeah, they did for a minute, and now they're back up again.
3: They said they would come down by the end of summer. So you got, a month or so.
0: Approaching the middle of August here. So.
3: Yes. All right. We'll see what happens.
0: Yeah.
3: Brad Pitt says no longer sober after 7 years. Back off the wagon.
0: I read this story.
3: Yeah?
0: Yeah.
3: What'd you think?
0: Listen, if your sobriety was important to you, you wouldn't have been half-assing it here.
3: Well, he said it was 7 years. He said, then I got off the wagon in a more restrained manner.
0: Okay.
3: I got overconfident a couple times, went, yep, nope, not good for me. Not big in quantities. He said, he can have a few glasses of wine.
0: Okay.
3: But he can't have a lot.
0: Yeah, see.
3: He's got to be professional about it, is what he told the reporter from Esquire.
0: Yeah, professional drinker versus an amateur one. Okay.
2: Yeah, that's the California sober thing, right?
3: Yeah.
2: He's going to stay away from the hard stuff.
3: Well, I was told that's the goal of every alcoholic, is to be able to drink socially, a normal person.
0: It'd be nice if I thought I could, but I can't.
3: How do you know? You haven't tried yet.
0: Well, just say some things I don't have to try to know.
3: Because you stopped when you had your heart attack. You're in the hospital, and you were like,
0: I was done.
3: 6 months.
0: Yep.
3: And then they told you, you can't drink anymore.
0: Right.
3: Yeah.
0: Well, my kidneys were not in great shape.
3: Oh, yeah.
0: So
3: yeah.
0: There was all sorts of problematic things that were brought on by it.
3: Well, yes.
0: Yes.
3: Yeah. And for me, it was, 2007. I just kind of quit. I was done.
0: I remember when you quit, yeah.
3: Oh, yeah.
0: I couldn't believe it.
3: Well, thanks.
0: Who am I going to booze with?
3: Well, you were always really supportive, though, and never drank around me.
0: That's not true. Okay. Hey, I will say this about that. I asked. Is this going to bother you? You're like, no, it's fine.
3: No, I always looked at it like it was my issue.
0: Yeah. And I did.
3: Yeah.
0: I did. Yes.
3: Oh, yeah. Mm-hmm. Yeah, we were on road trips together.
0: Oh, I
3: you might have to stop off here. I got to get a 12-pack.
0: Oh, gosh.
3: Yeah, go ahead.
0: I'm fine, though. It's not a problem. I got to go across the street to the liquor store and get a 12-pack and haul it back to the hotel room.
3: Well, if someone would have tried to tell you had a problem at the time, you wouldn't have believed it.
0: Oh, no. I would have went, no, I don't miss work. I pay my bills. I'm good.
3: All right, you got your trifecta coming up.
0: Yep.
3: Obama campaigning with El Sayed, all coming up.

0: ABC News, I'm Michelle Franzen. Following a contentious confirmation hearing and a narrow vote over the weekend, Todd Blanche has taken the oath as permanent attorney general.
1: Blanche was sworn in by Emil Bove, judge on the powerful Third Circuit Court of Appeals, who just 2 years ago served as Blanche's co-counsel defending Donald Trump across three criminal cases. Blanche and Bove both took top jobs in the Justice Department after Trump won re-election. Blanche now has the role of the country's top law enforcement officer after being narrowly confirmed in a 50-49 vote Saturday morning. Peter Harlambous, ABC News.
0: Talks between the U.S. and Iran remain stalled over the Strait of Hormuz. Iran is demanding the U.S. lift the naval blockade on the waterway and pay war reparations. President Trump now says Iran should repay for decades of terrorist-related deaths across the Middle East. At least 71 people have died following the massive earthquake in western Colombia. Rescue operations underway in the city of Cali, where 20 buildings have collapsed. This is ABC News.
2: It's the 10 best days of the summer. 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
2: Well, Ron Johnson, Senator, has started releasing the text messages from Fauci's phone, and one of them says, I asked around a bit more, and another issue came up that you need to be aware of, since many people have significant, cytokine storm and fever after the second dose of the COVID vaccine. This theoretically could be associated with miscarriage in the first trimester.
3: Gosh, dang it, buddy.
2: Yeah.
3: Wow.
2: He could be in serious trouble.
4: Now it's time to do as you're told,
2: said Anthony Fauci.
3: Yeah, you got to get that second dose, remember?
2: Mm-hmm.
3: Had to get it.
2: Okay. Jeez. So that's a text.
3: Yeah.
2: Now the question, is it covered by legacy media?
5: I'm going to say no, probably not.
2: Will it make Good Morning America?
5: No, it won't.
2: Probably not.
3: Well, I'll be watching the Today Show tomorrow.
2: Okay.
3: And I'll see if they cover it, because I can't believe you would let this one slide.
2: We've said that before.
3: This is nuts, though.
2: Oh, yeah. If you followed this closely, they knew. They knew all the risks. It's just now you're just getting proof.
3: And, you know, I remember clearly, I took my mom the first go-round. Remember, it was done by age, that kind of thing.
2: Mm-hmm.
3: And she was in the age demo where she had to have the first round, right?
2: Mm-hmm.
3: So I pick her up and I take her over there. And I remember having to sign this waiver before anything happened, that it basically absolved the pharmaceutical companies with any damage they may do as a result of the vaccine.
2: Yep.
3: And that waiver absolved them.
2: Yes.
3: Of course, everybody signed that thing because everybody was in line waiting for this miracle cure, you know. Gosh dang it.
2: Nick Sordor, I think that's how you say his last name.
3: Yeah.
2: Yeah. He included with this story a clip of Fauci on MSNBC from December of 2020. I don't know what this is, but I want to hear it.
6: I've looked at the data. I'm convinced that this is safe and effective, and I will get the vaccine as soon as it is made available to me. And I very likely, I'm sure it will happen this way, that I will do it publicly to let the rest of the country know that I'm confident about its safety and about its efficacy.
2: Oh, yeah. And he did. And then he had adverse effects to it that he never talked about.
3: Yeah. Just remember thinking at the time it was just saline, like he really wasn't doing it.
2: Oh, people were saying that. Yeah.
5: No, I think based on the Fauci diaries, I do believe he was freaked out about COVID. I don't think that was an act.
2: Right. Oh, yeah. Well, he had every reason to be freaked out by it.
5: Well, also, just days after the text message, he said, the FDA have found thus far, and we believe we have to be careful, but thus far, no red flags about pregnant women. Days after he had said privately, yeah, that theoretically could cause miscarriage in the first trimester.
2: Unreal, man.
5: Which, again, I mean, it's like this transparency thing. You know, what's the old phrase? Give it to me straight, doc.
2: Yes.
5: Because you could, on an individual basis, say, hey, let's say that a woman is pregnant, but she has some other underlying health issues where the risk of this, of COVID, may be worse than the risk of a miscarriage.

0: for her personal health, for whatever reason, just hypothetical, right?
1: Yep.
0: You should still tell people about that.
1: They don't trust people.
0: I know.
1: They think they know better, and that's the whole thing. Like all the stupid little people. We can lead them around a little bit because they don't really know what's good for them. We know better.
0: Yeah.
1: But that's like so many different, you know, type of, well, even prescriptions, vaccines, whatever. If there is, you know, any sort of side effect or, you know, something that you don't foresee happening, you just got to be straight with people.
0: Yeah.
1: Well, then they wouldn't, people wouldn't get it.
2: Yeah.
1: You're saying, all right, here's the percentage risk of what you think. Because it's like any medication you take.
0: Mm-hmm.
1: There's going to be some sort of downside to it. Yeah. And then is it worth the risk? And they just weren't straight with people. That's terrible.
2: And am I dreaming this, or is there a law, a statute, that you can't sue the federal government on something like this?
0: Well, you couldn't go after him at all.
2: You couldn't go after him.
0: You mentioned the
2: waivers. Yeah. Right. Yeah. So people are screwed. So if you had a miscarriage in the first trimester,
0: oh yeah, there's no
2: repercussion here.
1: Not even if you sign the paper, but you're going on information that this guy is now knowing what it is and lying to you about it, so you take it.
2: Yeah. See, that's where I wonder sometimes.
0: I don't see it going anywhere.
1: But with a jury. Especially a lot of women on that jury?
0: No, I'm saying I don't think it would even go to a trial.
2: Yeah, I'm not sure.
0: A civil trial. No. So,
2: yeah.
1: Oh, it should.
2: I agree with you 100%.
1: Because, again, you're going off false information. That's why you sign it. That makes the contract void, doesn't it?
2: Yeah.
1: We'll see.
2: I mean, I had a question.
0: I think they're pretty well protected.
2: With my mom and her cancer, that kind of went into high gear after she had two shots.
1: Oh, people wonder all the time what effect it was.
2: What was that all about? Well,
1: the other thing is there are plenty of times the pharmaceutical companies lose lawsuits.
0: Mm-hmm.
1: They don't care.
0: Oh, no, because they make enough money on the back end. It doesn't matter in the end.
1: Exactly. That's the crazy thing.
2: Yep.
1: I remember when first hearing they lose billions of dollars. You're like, oh, that's going to bankrupt that place. Not even close.
0: No.
1: That's almost like a write-off. Yeah, that's just the cost of doing business.
0: Pretty much, yeah. It's worth the risk.
1: Yep. Exactly. Okay. Oh, I mentioned real quick. I don't know if you noticed this. Big O, Barack Obama. Mm-hmm. He did not support Abdul El-Sayed in Michigan.
0: Mm-hmm.
1: Because Stevens worked for him.
0: Yeah.
1: But now he's trying to play both sides.
0: Well, of course. He's got to be a good team player.
1: And there's a conversation between Obama and El-Sayed, and then the question of whether Obama's going to go out and campaign for him. And this was said over the weekend.
3: Is he going to campaign with you, Dr. El-Sayed?
4: Look, I really hope so. And it was a really good conversation about what we need to do to be able to win. And obviously, this is somebody who knows a lot about winning Michigan.
1: Hmm. Okay, go back and forth. Is he really a doctor?
0: No, he is a doctor. The quibble was about him calling himself a physician.
1: Got it.
0: Because he didn't have an active medical license.
1: Got it.
0: But he had the degree. He has the MD.
2: He has a medical degree.
0: Yeah.
2: Okay.
1: And that's why Kristen wanted to make sure she said doctor.
0: Mm-hmm.
1: It was very sweet of her. All right, Scotty, you ready for your big three?
2: Not like Dr. Jill.
0: No.
2: Yes, okay.
1: No, she's not really a doctor.
2: Well, she is really a doctor. She's not MD.
1: Not for common sense people.
2: That's true.
1: It's like, oh, that's not really a doctor. You're not healing people.
0: Right.
1: If you can't treat... You're a doctor of... literature or some nonsense. Who cares?
0: It's the EDD, yeah, that she
1: exactly.
0: got. If you can't treat tennis elbow, you're not a doctor.
1: There you go. I like that.
2: I like that, too.
5: Are you ready?
6: One, two.
5: It's the three most important news stories of the day.
7: I hit the trifecta.
5: Well, at least according to Scott Robbins. It's the trifecta on the Markley, Van Camp, and Robbins Show.
1: Every day about this time, Scott Robbins' top three stories, helped by his hero.
8: I'm Casey Kasem.
2: Hey, Casey. Have a good weekend, buddy?
8: Yes.
2: All right, bud.
8: I'm ready.
2: I'm glad. I thought of you the other day because I was at the Foo Fighters concert. I know how much you love music.
8: I'm ready.
2: Okay, fine.
1: I don't think he's a big Foo guy.
2: That's
1: not,
2: fine.
1: Not big enough.
8: Three.
0: Number three. Oof. An old bottle of Guinness found in the ocean.
2: Yeah, a team of divers came across a 162-year-old bottle of Guinness. They were exploring a shipwreck, and it is really, really something, man. Underwater photographer from Belgium was stunned when he discovered the glass bottle in a wreckage of the Minduro, which is in the English Channel. He said it resurfaced at the top with a bottle. He said it was super clear. He said, I was amazed to see it was Guinness Extra Stout London, and it was labeled number 47, whatever that means. I don't know what that means. He said the bottle was found in the boat's cargo they found. That's where they found it.
1: It finished 47th in taste test back in the day.
2: It could have very well been that it too, yeah, at the fair. He and his another diver said they sent samples of this, it's a 19th century bottle, to microbiologists at the Research University in Belgium. What they're going to do is try to recreate it through the structure of the beer itself, because they think it's drinkable still.
1: Is current Guinness drinkable? I know some people.
2: I'm not a big Guinness person.
1: Some people
2: was.
1: Claim to love it.
2: Yeah, it's like motor oil to me. I could never drink.
0: I mean, in the context of if you're eating British food, it's like, yeah, it kind of washes the taste of British food out of your mouth. So, yeah, it's good for that.
1: It actually makes British girls more attractive.
6: Now, on with the countdown.
0: It's drinking a loaf of bread. I know that.
2: It is drinking a loaf of bread. You're right. That's a great description. There was a picture, I guess, of Joe Biden hoist in a bottle of it. So,
1: there you go. Scott Robbins, trifecta top three
2: today. Get an old man
1: today.
2: Joke in there somewhere, right?
1: Up to number
6: two.
0: Number two. A lucky golfer is recovering.
2: Yeah, a golfer in Ohio considered himself, as he said, very, very lucky and completely blessed after he and his buddies got caught in a thunderstorm on the golf course last week. Lightning came down and struck him in the arm.
1: Whoa.
2: Kaboom! And they were going to... He said they had talked about getting off the course. They were supposed to get off the course if it starts pouring down rain. It was raining pretty hard.
1: Heavy stuff's not going to come down for quite a while.
2: But they kept... Right, exactly. They kept playing. They kept playing, and he walked over to the cart, apparently, and grabbed a hold of the cart, and that's when, bang, it hit. And I saw the video of it. One of his buddies had the phone out, and it's just like you see it. There is a little sound attached to it, but you see it coming down, and you see the explosion, and that's
1: Whoa.
2: It. That's all you see after that. But he got hit in the arm, and luckily he survived some burns, but outside of that, he's going to be okay. But when they tell you to get off the course, get off the course.
1: Yeah. What?
2: I know you haven't before. That's what I'm saying. It's not that hard, right?
0: You don't always get a chance to go out every day, you know?
2: Yeah.
0: Make the most of every minute.
2: If those guys were boozing, too.
1: It reminds me of a buddy of mine I happen to be playing a match with. I won't give it away. I'll just say he's of Asian descent. And I've talked to you guys about him before. Great guy. And anyway, they blow the horn because we're in the middle of the match and we got to suspend it. And we're close to finishing out the hole.
2: Uh-huh.
1: And I wasn't sure of the rule. As soon as you hear the horn, you're gone, or can you finish out the hole? I go, what do you want to do? Like, I'll finish out the hole if you will. And I'm like, yeah, let's just do it. I go, will we get in trouble if we do and we were supposed to? And he just said, what are they going to do? Good point. We
2: play
1: finished
2: on.
1: Oh, yes.
6: And the countdown continues.
1: Scott Robbins, trifecta, the top three of the day.
6: And finally, one.
0: Number one, Shake Shack might be in a little bit of trouble.
2: Yeah, just in case guilt tipping wasn't already running amok. An incensed customer has accused Shake Shack of raising the prices on their order if they didn't offer gratuity and use it.
1: This is kind of wild.
2: Isn't that crazy? He said, my wife said, hey, if you don't tip at Shake Shack, they may be more expensive. He decided, I'll test the theory. He ordered three classic shakes, the vanilla, your cookies and cream, and the ever-popular strawberry, at the branch at the airport at Salt Lake City. And they said, what's your tip? What do you want to tip? And he said, I'm not tipping. They offered 15, 18, and 20%. Mm-hmm. That was a gratuity option.
1: Right.
2: So he selected, I'm not doing this. And the screen displayed, uh-oh, there's been a pricing update on one or more of your cart items. Please review these charges in your cart. He said, I looked at it, and he said the shakes prices were $6.49, a total price increase of $1.50. Everything went up 50 cents when I said I wasn't going to tip. What's going on here?
1: So a coincidence, or is it really a thing?
2: Right, Shake Shack says they're investigating.
1: Yes, they are.
2: Proceedings, but they're saying they're not to blame here.
7: And there you have it.
1: Yes.
2: Uh-oh.
1: Yeah.
2: Sorry.
1: Scott, Robbins trifecta, top three of the day. Well done, as always, Scotty. Okay. Boy, oh boy. Nimrod's in the news. Who slashes the tires of a hearse? Who does that?
0: Oh, come on.
1: And a news update next.
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3: Well, it'll be interesting to see the reaction to this after Dr. Fauci, in a text message, shared with the then CDC director, Rochelle Walensky, about his concerns that the second dose of the COVID shot theoretically could be associated with miscarriage in the first trimester.
2: And right now, Trump is signing an executive order on vaccine research. Very interesting. All right, we got to get to Nimrods. Here we go.
5: When the going gets tough.
6: Damn it, this is too hard.
5: The dumb get dumber.
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5: It's Nimrods in the News on the Martley, Van Camp, and Robbins Show.
6: I love the poorly educated.
1: All right. Nimrods in the News. We go to Titusville, Florida, where a funeral home is on edge after some vandal damaged three of its vehicles, including a hearse that was keyed and left with slashed tires.
4: Oh, jeez. Come on, man.
1: Dude, they had three families to serve that day. Oh. Three funerals, and they're freaking out. And the lady that runs the place calls a local tire shop. She's like, I credit Alex at Fire Tire for stepping in quickly, fixing the vehicles, but people are on edge because we got people working all hours of the night.
4: Right.
1: We got people damaging these vehicles. So, again, she's like, I don't think anyone's disgruntled. And if so, we could have a conversation. But damaging the vehicles, this is, you know, you're affecting families that are hurting that just lost a loved one. Just saying, if they're caught, are we all in for a public caning?
3: Oh, yes. I think so, yeah.
4: Absolutely.
1: Yeah. All right. And that's Nimrods in the News.

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3: From ABC News, I'm Michelle Franzen. In Western Colombia, the death toll jumping by the hour following a 7.4 magnitude earthquake. The government officials now say at least 111 people have died. Here's ABC's Lama Hassan.
4: Posting on social media, the governor of Choco region, where the epicenter of the quake is, she says that there are injuries and severe damage to some buildings, adding that they are now concerned about aftershocks. And of course, don't forget that this comes after those recent deadly twin earthquakes that hit neighboring Venezuela that has killed more than 6,100 people.
3: Colombia's newly elected president on X says he'll travel to help the communities impacted, including the coffee growers region. Hostilities between the U.S. and Iran intensifying over the Strait of Hormuz. Iran says it will not reopen the critical waterway unless the U.S. lifts its naval blockade and also pays reparations. Here's ABC's Stephen Portnoy.
5: The sense generally we have here is that the administration believes that with economic pressure, Iran will somehow come around. The president put it this way in his interview with Axios yesterday. It will work out. It always works out. He said it's like a chess game. In an interview over the weekend, Vice President Vance pointed to a sky-high inflation in Iran as an example of how that pressure is working. But what's so interesting is the change.
3: President Trump now in a social media post today demanding that Iran pay reparations for the war. In New York, federal investigators have taken over the probe into the deadly capsized boat in the harbor near the Statue of Liberty this weekend. A mother along with her five-month-old baby were killed. The boat operator arrested and now scheduled to appear in court today. ABC's Matt Rivers has more.
6: The boat's operator, 46-year-old Manuel Hernandez of Manhattan, arrested at the scene. Investigators are looking into whether the trip may have been operating as an illegal charter.
3: A total of 14 people were on board the boat, including the captain. You're listening to ABC News.
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3: The recall of jalapeno peppers possibly tainted with salmonella is widening. Stores including Kroger, HEB, Walmart, and Albertsons are rushing to remove the peppers. Taylor Farms says it got the jalapenos from Coast Citrus distributors. The FDA, we know, has already linked that company to the salmonella outbreak. It's made 375 people sick across 27 states. Taylor Farms, that company linked to a record cyclosporiasis outbreak, is also recalling additional foods with jalapenos like guacamole and salsa. ABC News medical correspondent Dr. Darian Sutton has more on how to reduce your risk of foodborne illnesses.
9: Making sure that you're following those food safety guidelines, cleaning your high-touch surfaces, making sure that you're washing your hands, and cleaning and rinsing fruits and vegetables.
3: Two new cyber incidents involving public systems have now been reported.
10: In Suisun City in the San Francisco Bay Area, a state of emergency has been declared after malicious software infected computers that run 911 call routing, police and fire dispatch, city services and records. The city saying to contain the threat and preserve evidence, it shut down its entire IT network. In Oregon, the state is now confirming a cyber incident in July that included unauthorized access to technology used by a drinking water provider, and the state is assessing any impact on public systems in Oregon. Alex Stone, ABC News.
3: Federal investigators say Iran may be behind earlier incidents reported across multiple states. Michelle Franzen, ABC News.
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12: A Bellingham man's facing hate crime and assault charges after police say he hurled racial slurs and urinated on a man. 34-year-old suspect was involved in ongoing disputes with that victim after being asked not to park on the victim's property. And the tightest race in Whatcom County's primary elections likely headed to a recount. Michael Shepard leads Eamon Collins by just 9 votes in their race for state senate in District 42. A new policy at the Northwest Washington Fair may impact your access to the festivities. Fair officials announced that they are instituting a bag check policy for all attendees. And turning to local sports, now the Bells are moving on in the next round of the WCL playoffs. After taking the loss in Game 1 on Friday in Nanaimo, Bellingham won 2 games in a row, culminating in a huge 17-4 win over the Night Owls down at Joe Martin Field yesterday. In your local weather forecast, we'll see plenty of sunshine at Bellingham today, a high of 73 degrees. Overnight tonight, mostly clear with a low around 53. For KGMI News, I'm Adam Smith.
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22: Welcome back to the Lars Larson Show. Can you imagine this? We've got a crazy new law that calls for a millionaire's tax in the state of Washington. And you have in the Constitution the guarantee that the citizens of the state of Washington are allowed to put something like that to a vote when they want to vote it down. And then you have the deliberately destructive actions of the Attorney General Nick Brown, who wrote a description for that ballot measure that is, number one, a big fat lie. Number two, is about as inaccurate as you can possibly imagine. And then you get a judge, a Thurston County judge, who on Friday decided to uphold that sentence that was written by Attorney General Nick Brown. So you've got a cabal of people in government. You've got state lawmakers who pass a law for a millionaire's income tax in a state where the income tax has been rejected by the voters at least 10 different times, but the Democrats decide to do it anyway. And then you get an attorney general, another Democrat, who says, I'm going to write something deliberately deceptive about that ballot measure to make sure the people never reject that millionaire's tax, which, by the way, is not going to stay a millionaire's tax for very long. It will soon be lowered because those in charge will say, we're the government. We're always short of money. Doesn't matter how much we've raised taxes, we are always short of money. We must raise the level of taxation. We've got to have more. You know that they're going to do that. And that's why the people of Washington State have always said no to an income tax, the same way the people of the state of Oregon have said no 9 different times to a sales tax, even though the state of Oregon ended up adopting a sales tax in the form of the CAT tax. But what happens when the cabal of government, state lawmakers, the governor, the attorney general, the judges, all of those people get together and they conspire together to take away the voice of the voters? We're going to talk about that in just a moment. First, welcome to Monday on the Radio Northwest Network, where we endeavor to serve the Pacific Northwest states of Oregon, Washington, and Idaho with honestly provocative talk. And I'm glad to have you take part in that conversation. In fact, it would be really refreshing if the people who actually believe that this millionaire's tax is a good thing, if they actually believe that there are people in the state of Washington who want to see that millionaire's tax be collected and eventually be lowered so that it doesn't just hit millionaires, but hits other people of other incomes, I'd be glad to take the naysayer call. I'd be glad to hear the argument in favor of raising taxes in a state where the state budget has more than doubled in the last 10 years. In other words, the state is growing its budget by more than 10% per year, while citizens are not seeing their paychecks grow by anything close to that. And they always say, but we're doing the Lord's work. We're out there making sure that we provide all of the services that people need. Well, I'd point out that one of our Radio Northwest states, and that is the state of Idaho, has been reduced for the last 5 or 6 years, and they are still delivering all of the services that citizens have a reason to expect. So, is there a reason to jack up taxes that way? And is there a reason for this judge? And I'm going to name the judge, Lanice, I think is the way you pronounce the judge's last name. Judge Lanice decided, oh no, this is a perfectly neutral statement about the tax. We'll get to that in just a moment. First, welcome to the program. If you want to join the best conversation in talk journalism, it's here every day at 866-HEY-LARS. That's 866-439-5277. Send your emails to talk@LarsLarson.com. And if you're a naysayer, we always put naysayers to the head of the line. Our poll on X today, and this one is not that we don't come up with intriguing questions, but this one is really going to be interesting, because in all the cities where I've ever covered the news, they always have a 911 emergency dispatch center that is severely understaffed. I have never been in a city, in all the cities I've covered news in, I've never been in a city where they actually managed to adequately staff the 911 call center. So there is now one city in America, not here in the Northwest, but New Orleans has become the first city in America to use artificial intelligence to answer emergency 911 calls. And the critics are already saying this is going to be a disaster and it's going to probably take lives. But that's what they're doing. The Orleans Parish Communication District is routing the 911 calls to an AI agent that then decides which of the calls get bumped to a human dispatcher and which of the ones get handled by the robot instead. Do I think that's a good idea? Should cities use AI to answer 911 calls? My answer to that is no. I think this is going to be deadly, it's going to be dangerous, and it's not a great idea. You can find the poll on X at Lars Larson Show and at LarsLarson.com, our website, and it's brought to you by Ultimate Truck Services. 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Now, let me go back to Washington Initiative 645. Now, what does this do? If the voters approve 645, it will get rid of the so-called millionaire's tax. Now, is that a good idea? Yes, it's a good idea. It is a terrible idea to impose an income tax where the voters have already said no to an income tax 10 times. What did the Attorney General approve in the way of a statement to represent that ballot measure? Quote, this measure would decrease funding for public K-12 education, higher education, including universities and community colleges, and human services, primarily health care. Is that accurate? It's not. It is a big, fat lie, as I said a moment ago. And let me tell you why it's a lie. Right now, the millionaire's tax has not been collected. They are not planning to collect the millionaire's tax until 2029, about 3 years from now. And they know that it's going to be challenged in the courts. In fact, there's a fair expectation by the Attorney General Nick Brown, who wants to try to defeat Washington State's constitutional prohibition on having a tax like this income tax. So, do they plan to be challenged? Yes. Have they collected the tax yet? No. So is it true to say that if you defeat this measure, it will decrease funding for public K-12 education and university education? It will not. It's not currently being collected. It is the schools are not currently depending on one single dime from the millionaire's tax. And yet, this Thurston County judge, Judge Lanise or Judge Lanisi, I'm not sure exactly how you pronounce the judge's name, but the bottom line is the judge decided to throw the case, and he did it in a very, very sneaky way. Superior Court Judge Chris Lanise or Lanisi, he decided a case that had been filed along with it. There's a guy who likes to challenge the very idea of the disclosure statements that are required for measures that are passed by the state of Washington. Well, the judge decided that case and then effectively just said, okay, I've decided the whole thing. And yes, the statement written up by Nick Brown's office will be allowed. The statement is a lie. And if anybody wants to defend it, I'd be glad to take the naysayer call. It's a pleasure to be with you. It's a Monday, and you're listening to the Radio Northwest Network and the Lars Larson Show.

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17: That makes a lot of sense. 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
18: Right. You're bloody well right. 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
19: This is the Northwest Nonsense.
20: How much longer do we have to sit for this nonsense?
19: That great moment every day where Lars brings you the cold, hard facts without any liberal wokeness from the Daily Dead, fish wrapper, or mainstream media bias.
1: Hey, I know this is going to sound crazy, but do you realize that Washington state law forbids replacing some of the things that folks are losing to those terrible wildfires? Let me explain. When you see fires like the ones that struck Spokane less than 2 weeks ago, your heart goes out to the folks who've lost their homes and everything inside those houses. But you also realize that the insurance that folks are required to carry on a mortgaged home should replace everything lost to the fire. Now, there are small differences in that you can say, was it true replacement value or was it just current value of the house? That's a distinction I'm not making. Everything, of course, except the only consumer product that is specifically mentioned in the U.S. Constitution, and that's firearms. My friend Dan Mitchell from Sporting Systems has already shared pictures of the gun safes from those homes in Spokane that are burned to a crisp. Now, if you say, but Lars, aren't those safes supposed to be fire-rated for 90 minutes or fire-rated for 2 hours? They are. The problem is they assume that when you have a fire at your house, the fire department, even if they're running slow boat, is going to be there within about a half an hour. In this case, there were homes that just sat there and burned for hours because with hundreds and hundreds of homes and tens of thousands of acres going up in flames, there was no way for the fire department to do anything meaningful about putting out those fires. That means people had gun safes, and the gun safes had guns in them that just got cooked by a multiple hours long fire. You might think that the fire victims could simply take their insurance settlement, though, and buy new. Wrong. 3 years ago, lawmakers in Washington state passed House Bill 1240, which prohibits, quote, transferring, selling, importing, or manufacturing more than 50 specific gun models. That means liberals put just about every popular handgun and rifle in America on the banned list in Washington state. It meant that many people who owned guns purchased before the ban, and they're grandfathered in under the law. But now that they've been lost to fire, citizens who owned those guns are now forbidden by law from replacing what they lost. So imagine the insult.
0: you lose your guns to an arsonist that the government refused to keep locked up in custody after he committed a murder in Arizona. And you lose them to fires fueled by bad forest management by the government. And now the government tells you you are forbidden from buying new guns to replace the ones you lost. And if anybody thinks that's okay, I'd be glad to take the naysayer call. Our question of the day, brought to you by Multnomah Medical Clinic. No pills, no shots, no surgery. Fix what's really causing the problem at Multnomah Medical Clinic. Scott writes in, Lars, a few months ago, I responded to a Facebook post about student debt. Should the government forgive these debts? I responded, yes, but with conditions. If you want your student loan forgiven, you need to volunteer for public service, that is, fighting fires, military service, and so on. I got about 20 responses, all of them. Some of them were downright mean-spirited. Here was my position. If we want young people to see a future for themselves in a capitalist economy, they need to be able to afford to participate. It's hard to do that when you're $50,000 in debt with an art history degree from Brown University. Now, I understand the kids made a choice to get into that debt. I get that. Now, that's why I offered some kind of workable solution. If we don't come up with something, they're going to vote for the likes of Mom Donnie, signed Scott. Well, here's my answer to that. If you decided to go get an art history degree from Brown University or anywhere else, did it ever occur to you, since you are now an adult at 18, when you're going to college, you're an adult, to have somebody say to you, hey, what are you going to do? What is your day job going to be once you get that art history degree? And if you didn't have a good answer for it, then that is your problem. It is certainly not the job of your fellow taxpayers to pay for your dumb decisions. And now today's Daily Grill.
15: Insane.
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0: Well, Arts, I'm going to give two Daily Grills today. I'm just tempted to do that. The fatal results of failed homeless policies of Northwest Democrat politicians. Guess what? The Centennial Mills fire, this involved a giant building that had been abandoned for decades. There was a man who was trying to turn it into a big development that would have brought lots of jobs and everything else to the city of Portland. Instead, the city of Portland blocked him so much that he finally just walked away from it. So, what have they found in the rubble of that massive fire right now? They've found possible human remains. They've had cadaver dogs in there searching. The fact is, these are two people who likely died because of the failed homeless policies of Northwest Democrat politicians who are calling the shots in both Oregon and Washington. My second Daily Grill is to the WNBA, because as you know, the WNBA and its coaches have been saying, we want to welcome trans players, meaning they want to welcome biological males to play against the women in the WNBA. There aren't any trans players yet, but they say they would welcome it. So last week, Enes Kanter Freedom and then a second former NBA player said they are going to go up and offer themselves up for the league's draft next year. Now, they're very capable players. And if the league says no to them, they'll be saying no, not because of their basketball skills, but because they are biological men. So what is the WNBA doing today? Yeah, they are said to be assembling a task force of key figures to hold a meeting and figure out what woman means for the purpose of accepting players into the league. Enes Kanter Freedom and Royce White have already gone out and spurred this change by saying, we're available. You want to draft us? If you want to draft some good basketball players, you can draft us, unless you want to say no to biological males. In that case, it shows that the WNBA are simply a bunch of hypocrites, like most liberals are a bunch of hypocrites. It is a pleasure to be with you on a Monday. I'm glad to get to your calls at 866-HEY-LARS. That's 866-439-5277. Send your emails to talk@LarsLarson.com. In just a moment, the state of Washington cut $65 million from its wildfire funding, and now Spokane is on fire. Did lawmakers leave eastern Washington unprepared? And who bears the responsibility for leaving those communities vulnerable? We're going to talk to State Senator Shelley Short coming up next. 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
2: Michelle Franzen. At the White House, President Trump signing an executive order recommending childhood vaccine schedules for measles, mumps, and rubella, or MMR, be split into three separate shots. President Trump, EO, also recommends child immunization protection for 11 diseases. That's a decrease from 18 diseases recommended by the CDC in 2024.
3: Vaccinations for hepatitis B, COVID-19, and influenza, among others, are no longer recommended for all children. In addition, this executive order directs the Attorney General to advance legal challenges against states that violate children's rights to religious or medical vaccination exemptions.
2: The move is expected to garner backlash from top medical health groups. In Western Colombia, at least 111 people are dead following a major earthquake. Officials say the death toll will likely rise due to collapsed buildings in the Choco region. And on Wall Street, stocks are down this hour. This
4: KGMI, Your Money. I'm Dan Loney with Your Money Now. The next step in AI investment has apparently been taken by NVIDIA. It's going to partner with several asset management firms on a $500 billion AI financing plan, according to CNBC. Apollo Global, Blackstone, Brookfield, Goldman Sachs, and others are part of this deal. And it again shows the importance of private capital in financing the costs of the AI boom. The cybersecurity conference Black Hat has once again highlighted the importance of firms like CrowdStrike and Palo Alto Networks. Analysts at the conference noted that AI agents have fundamentally changed the threat landscape. Shares of both companies are up about 5% on the news. Wall Street has been lower for most of the Monday session as investors show concern over no deal between the U.S. and Iran. Right now, the Dow Jones Industrial Average is down more than 100 points. Meanwhile, the NASDAQ is down slightly less than 100. And that is Your Money Now.
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3: Hey, welcome back to the Lars Larson Show and the Radio Northwest Network. Question is, who is going to bear the responsibility for the way that communities were left in the Pacific Northwest, left vulnerable to fire when there was a conscious choice to cut back on the money for fire prevention efforts? I thought we'd talk about that with Senator Shelley Short, who serves as a Washington State Senator representing the 7th District. Senator Short, welcome back.
4: Thank you. Welcome to you, too.
3: Would you mind telling my audience about the cuts that were made by Senate Bill 5893? What that would restore, I should say.
4: Well, right. So what that would restore, so I'm going to back up.
3: Sure.
4: There was a bill done several years prior to that with a former lands commissioner and a bunch of, including me, my House seatmate, Ben Joel Kretz, and very bipartisan work to say, you know, if we're going to get ahead of fires, we really need to have, you know, a dedicated source of funding to do lots of things from forest health treatments, community wildfire, you know, working with the fire districts, making sure they have what they need. And then really on the fire side is pre-positioning those firefighting assets, making sure that we have things in the state of Washington. So when fires do come, as they do, we're ready. And it was a dedicated, it was $500 million over three biennia. Mm-hmm. And so each of those budget cycles, they would put, you know, that would be part of DNR's budget, the Department of Natural Resources budget. And in 2025, they slashed the budget writers decided to only do half of that. Well, that just doesn't work. And so the budget was passed with 50% less funding. Of course, the fires weren't as bad that year. But
3: so they got lucky when they rolled the dice. Is it fair to sum it up that way?
4: Totally did. Yep, totally. And so what we did, get into legislative session, several of us started talking, folks in the House, representatives and senators, that we needed to restore that funding, and it needed to be across the aisle, you know, Democrats, Republicans, and just really make this push. It was my number one priority. So when I worked on the bill, I knew at some point that it might end up just being, you know, something that was folded into the budget. I didn't need the bill. The bill was really there to highlight the issue that we needed to continue to, you know, honor the agreement that was made those years ago to restore that funding. And we did do that in the 2026 budget cycle. The funding to DNR was restored.
3: So they got the money restored. Is it still restored as of this this day and this hour?
4: It is. It is. Yes, it is. But here's the challenge going forward. You know, that's only as good as every budget cycle. So we're obviously prepped and ready to go to say, look, you know, these investments, you're either going to pay now or you're going to pay later. And so we should be doing, this is the preventative, proactive work that can be done to hopefully minimize, you know, damage from wildfire.
3: You know, the thing I don't understand, Senator Short, and you tell me if I'm off on a wild tangent. Both the state of Oregon and the state of Washington have state timberland as well, and they can harvest from state timberland. They also get some monies from federal timberlands and that sort of thing. If you've got all that timberland and you decide to harvest and replant, you can do it at that rate, sustained yield, forever, and never run out of trees, and generate a stream of income. Wouldn't that be a better way
4: Absolutely.
3: To fund all of this, to say we should have abundant money for fire prevention, fuels reduction, by simply doing the right amount of logging and then replanting all the trees so we never run out?

0: It's a really good point. That's certainly a part of it. I think because of the enormity of lands that are outside of Department of Natural Resources control, when you think of Washington State, under our Constitution, the money that they raise from harvesting trees, managing the state lands, goes into the state trust for the management of schools. And so predominantly, a large chunk of that money actually goes for something that doesn't go back into firefighting. That's in our state's constitution. It's their mandate.
1: Right.
0: Now, I would argue that they're not managing their forests the way they should be. And there's a lot of land that's set aside. And so you get that buildup, you know, of dry timber or bud-killed timber or just too many trees, you know, to the acre. And then you have what you have right now, but it's so much bigger than that. A lot of the rangeland has been burning. It's just, we live in an area where there's a lot of wildfire. There's a lot of, you know, lightning storms that come through. And so it really needs to be bigger than just DNR.
1: Well, in fact, let me ask you about the rangeland. I've had people make the argument to me that if we allowed a lot more grazing on those lands, that it would cut down on the amount of fuel without wiping
0: 100%.
1: Out the grass. Now, if you say, 100%. But you know how to make it attractive? If you say, which one's cheaper, letting it catch fire every now and then and putting the fires out and all the damage it does, or allowing people to graze on it, even if you have to do it at a relatively a giveaway price, to say, is it cheaper to let a bunch of ranchers graze their cattle out there? You know, maybe they cannot afford the cost that the state charges. Fine, then drop the cost because it's cheaper than trying to put out the fire that happens later on.
0: Sure. No, absolutely. We've seen fire stopped because of active grazing on rangeland or, you know, just the livestock trails. Those livestock trails become forest breaks, you know, breaks for fire.
1: Yep.
0: But the other pieces is really the state and federal government have been closing untold miles of roads in the road systems. And
1: yep.
0: So we've had issues where, you know, there's no road system out there anymore to fight fire, and they're having to dig new fire line instead of having a preserved road system that acts as those really important forest breaks. And we actually need to put more roads into our forests in strategic places, more than less.
1: And by the way, haven't they been doing more than just closing them, but actually going out with bulldozers and destroying the roads that are there?
0: Yes, they have. They call
1: that
0: road obliteration.
1: Under the current president, can we stop that?
0: I hope so. That's something for the federal government. They should absolutely look at that.
1: All right, Senator Short, we appreciate your time. Thank you very much for coming on the program.
0: Thank you so much. You take care.
1: That is State Senator Shelley Short talking about who cut off the money and whether or not we could go out and do more fuels reduction and reduce the chance of these wildfires. By the way, if you believe in supporting American craftsmanship, veterans, and independent talk radio, go to my website at LarsLarson.com. 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
2: Hey, welcome back to the Lars Larson Show. It's a pleasure to be with you on a Monday. Some bad news coming out of Eugene and Lane County. Another company has decided to abandon Oregon on Tina Kotek's watch. This is the way Michael Patrick O'Connor mentions it. She needs to be sent packing, and the company in question, Bowtech. Now, I don't happen to own a Bowtech bow, but they do make very, very good bows, and they've been made in Oregon for the last 27 years. They've been 27 years in the city of Eugene. They are laying off 43 employees, and they are moving out of the region. Don't know exactly where they're moving to. I'll get those details as they're available. But Bowtech is leaving Eugene after 27 years, laying off 43 employees. And if I had to guess, the reason is because of taxes, because of regulations, because of minimum wage, because of 100 different reasons, almost all of them trace their way back to government. Glad to have you with me, and always glad to take your phone calls and emails. This segment of the Lars Larson Show is brought to you by eLegacy. 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I've mentioned before, Tina and I decided to go to eLegacy long before they became an advertiser on this show, but we really like the product that they produce, and having that kind of trust, having that kind of set aside to make sure that your kids and grandkids are taken care of, I think it's very, very smart. If you want to join what we call the best conversation in talk journalism, it's here every day at 866-HEY-LARS. That's 866-439-5277. Send your emails to talk@LarsLarson.com. And our poll on X today: should cities use artificial intelligence to answer 911 calls? I know there are probably some arguments in favor of it. I don't think so. I think it's a terrible idea. I think if at some point they may get the technology to the point where it's proven enough to trust it with something as important as 911 calls, but for right now, no way. The Orleans Parish, that's in New Orleans, Louisiana. Yeah, the Orleans Parish Communication District is now routing 911 calls to an AI agent that then decides which of the calls get bumped up to a human dispatcher and which ones get handled by the bot itself. Now, one of the online critics who uses the name Boxy says, "I was a 911 dispatcher for 11 years. This is the worst idea you could possibly think of. You have scenarios where the person can't speak well, or they have a strong accent, or if they're in a domestic situation and they pretend to call for pizza or something, you have to be able to determine how somebody feels or pick up on what they're saying. You need a person." In February, one study found that bots like ChatGPT and Gemini made up false information almost half the time. It delivered it in audio that sounded convincing. Security researchers have also managed to hack the systems from the outside. They have tricked voice models into believing with a success rate as high as 96% in some cases. Today's X-Bowl question: should cities use artificial intelligence to answer 911 calls? My answer to that is a no. Today's poll on X is brought to you by Ultimate Truck Services. 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Oh, and then this. I've got to mention this. I know it's kind of a highly technical subject, but it looks like Oregon's law that caps interest charged on small, short-term loans actually violates federal law. Now, what's going on there? Well, a judge may be ruling by this fall whether or not they will block one of Oregon's main affordability efforts when it comes to lending. I don't think it's about affordability, though. Let me tell you what's going on. Oregon has an interest rate cap of 36%. But since 2020, lenders have issued tens of thousands of loans totaling at least $61 million with interest rates that go higher than that cap. Well, how do they end up doing that? Because they're lending money from out-of-state banks. Because out-of-state lenders use a federal law that bypasses Oregon's interest rate cap. Now, what it is, the Depository Institutions Deregulation and Monetary Control Act of 1980 allows state-chartered banks to export their interest rates to other states. In other words, if you're an out-of-state bank, out of the state of Oregon, you're outside the state, you're allowed to lend at rates that are higher than Oregon's 36%. Now, I think 36% is insanely high to begin with, but here's the question. Everybody thinks about this in terms of, should you be borrowing money at 36%? Instead, here's what I'd encourage you to do. And I don't have a dog in the fight. I've got no business interest in this area. If you say, let's forbid anybody to borrow money for more than 36%. Okay. Where are they going to get the money they need? Well, what do you mean? I mean, when a person has, say, an automobile repair that has to be paid for, or they can't get their car to be able to do the work that earns their paycheck, how do you expect them to get the money? And nobody ever solves that problem. So what happens? Some of these banks are using a loophole to give Oregonians loans with interest rates ranging from 73% to over 200%. But most of the loans are short-term, and they average about $3,000. So, do people sometimes borrow money at crazy rates to do stupid things, go on vacation, or blow the money? Yes, they probably do. And you know what? They're allowed to do that. Do they also borrow small amounts of money like that because they get into a pinch and they have bad credit, but they need to have the money to keep their business interests going, whether it's a job, whether it's an automobile that facilitates the job, maybe it's their food truck. It could be any of those things, but if you simply cut them off from being able to borrow money that way, do you think you need to find a solution for them in that regard first? Because if you don't find a solution for them, how are they supposed to get the money to keep their business interests going? You know, if you depend on an automobile to be able to do the job that you do to make a living, and the automobile quits and it needs $500 in repairs, and you don't have the money sitting in savings, and you don't have a credit card at a nice, convenient, low interest rate, then where are those people supposed to go? I think what the state of Oregon's trying to do is put those banks out of the business, which puts the loan sharks back into the business. You're listening to the Lars Larson Show. Coming up in a moment, is Washington's ballot court rigging against initiatives? We're going to talk to Brian Haywood, founder of Let's Go Washington, and you're listening to the Lars Larson Show.
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1: Hey, what's up, y'all? 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Whether it's a foreign language, history, or a different way to look at things, take some time each day to learn something new. This message is courtesy of the United States Air Force.
0: Hey, here's a question. 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
4: From ABC News, I'm Michelle Franzen. A change in vaccine recommendations with the swipe of a pen. President Trump signing an executive order reducing the number of child vaccines for protection to 11 diseases, down from the 18 diseases recommended by the CDC in 2024. The president also recommended childhood vaccine schedules for the measles, mumps, and rubella, or MMR, be split into three separate shots, he says, to reduce autism risks.
5: At 1 year, you should have five separate visits for vaccines rather than getting them all in the same day.
4: Major medical groups, including the American Academy of Pediatrics, say that there are no studies showing a link between vaccines and autism. Talks between the U.S. and Iran remain stalled over the Strait of Hormuz. Iran demanding the U.S. lift the naval blockade and pay reparations. President Trump now says Iran should repay the for decades of terrorist-related deaths in the Middle East. ABC's Stephen Portnoy says Iran is listing its own demands for opening the critical waterway.
6: In past weeks, we've heard the president talk about a last chance for Iran. In recent months, since the war began in late February, he's talked about a complete surrender that he's demanded. And now you have the Iranians trying to put international pressure on the United States, on the global economy, by threatening to choke off traffic through the Strait of Hormuz, now demanding reparations and an end to the blockade.
4: At least 111 people have died following the massive earthquake in western Colombia today. Rescue operations underway in the city of Cali, where 20 buildings reported collapsed, leaving people trapped. The 46-year-old operator of the capsized boat this weekend near the Statue of Liberty in New York's harbor made his first court appearance. Manuel Hernandez is charged federally with negligence as a ship captain resulting in the death and misconduct as a ship captain resulting in death. A mother and her five-month-old baby were killed. 11 others were also on board. You're listening to ABC News.
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4: Jury selection began today in the murder trial of rapper Tupac Shakur. It comes after a break in the case 3 decades after the fatal shooting of the West Coast rapper. Prosecutors alleging that the murder was a hit. ABC's Alex Stone has more.
11: Las Vegas prosecutors say they can prove the murder was orchestrated by one-time South LA gang leader Dwayne Davis, street name Keefy D. Davis spoke exclusively to ABC News from inside jail.
12: I'm innocent. I ain't killed nobody.
11: But for years, Davis has boasted about his alleged involvement in Shakur's murder. He even published a book admitting to his role in it, a book he now says he didn't write. Davis now pleading not guilty to one count of murder.
4: Extreme heat and dry conditions fueling dangerous wildfires across the country, leaving firefighters stretched on the front lines. Here's ABC's Kana Whitworth.
13: Nearly 100 large fires burning nationwide, scorching more than 3 million acres as exhausted firefighters race to contain the flames. Most of them in the West, nearly 50 in Oregon and Washington alone, while evacuations are being ordered near Reno, Nevada, as the Bug Fire torched more than 15,000 acres over the weekend.
4: In California, Jackie, the injured female bald eagle who gained worldwide attention with the birth of eaglets on a Big Bear web camera is presumed dead. The Ojai Raptor Center in California announced that her condition continued to deteriorate after a fight. Michelle Franzen, ABC News.
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15: A Bellingham man's facing hate crime and assault charges after police say he hurled racial slurs and urinated on a man. 34-year-old suspect was involved in ongoing disputes with that victim after being asked not to park on the victim's property. And the tightest race in Whatcom County's primary elections likely headed to a recount. Michael Shepard leads Eamon Collins by just 9 votes in their race for state senate in District 42. A new policy at the Northwest Washington Fair may impact your access to the festivities. Fair officials announced that they are instituting a bag check policy for all attendees. And turning to local sports, now the Bells are moving on in the next round of the WCL playoffs. After taking the loss in Game 1 on Friday in Nanaimo, Bellingham won 2 games in a row, culminating in a huge 17-4 win over the Night Owls down at Joe Martin Field yesterday. In your local weather forecast, we'll see plenty of sunshine in Bellingham today, high of 73 degrees. Overnight tonight, mostly clear with a low around 53. For KGMI News, I'm Adam Smith.
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24: Hey, welcome back, Lars Larson Show. It's a pleasure to be with you on a Monday and a real pleasure to welcome to the program Brian Haywood. Now, I can't tell you how much I admire Brian Haywood because of his founding of Let's Go Washington, because of the ballot measures that he has made possible. I realize there were hundreds of thousands of voters who had to sign those initiatives, but I don't think anybody who's ever been involved in one of these efforts knows, well, only those people who've been involved would understand why it takes so much money. Even if you've got an all-volunteer effort, it takes a lot of money to be able to know that or to do it right. And if you don't do it right, then it never makes the ballot. But then the government turns around and tries to sabotage the effort. And that's what I wanted to talk to Brian about right now. Brian, welcome back.
0: Hey, it's good to be here, Lars. And sabotage is the perfect word.
24: Well, let's talk about what happened. You said, in fact, if I'm quoting you right, I think it was sort of a trap. Describe what happened last week when a Thurston County judge basically threw you and your effort and 400,000 citizens under the bus.
0: So there was a couple of lawsuits challenging the financial impact statement, which the attorney general gets and actually put on the ballot itself, right? That's sort of not where God designed it in the ballot pamphlet.
24: Yeah.
0: And so there was the primary challenges were one from a gentleman named Arthur West, and he was actually challenging the very constitutionality of the PIID, is what they call it, the financial impact statement. He was saying it's unconstitutional, it should be thrown out, period, not the wording. We were separately challenging the wording, saying it's not truthful, it's not accurate, it doesn't reflect what actually would happen with our initiative. And so we had a legal briefing and a lawyers there ready to challenge it. But the courts in Thurston County set it up so that Arthur West went first in the morning. And the judge is sort of if you're leaning constitutionally oriented, this is kind of a hanging judge from everything I've heard, everyone that's dealt with him. He asked Arthur West, well, are you here representing both your challenge and the wording on the ballot? And yeah. Arthur, probably not understanding the whole scope of what was going to happen, said, yeah, yeah. And the judge said, if I rule on this, I got to rule on it now. And that was the trap. The judge knew full well that our case was later in the afternoon with a different judge, but that he could, if Arthur made this claim in the morning, it gave the judge sort of the wiggle room to go ahead and rule on it without even hearing or even reading our briefing, as far as we know. And I don't know that Arthur understood he was getting set into that trap.
24: No, and Brian, this seems so unlike a judge. I've covered lots and lots of court cases, but for a judge to ask one party to a thing, are you representing both sides? And he says, yeah. And then the judge doesn't bother to ask the other side, by the way, do you agree he's representing your side of this issue? The judge just let his assertion that he was actually there for both purposes, and then he said, okay, fine, I've ruled on it. I don't even have to look at Mr. Haywood's attorney's material. We can just go ahead and decide this thing right now, right?
0: That's exactly right. And partly this is because the financial impact statement law itself is really, really poorly designed. Whoever crafted it, and there's some guys at the Northwest Pacific, whatever it is, Northwest Progressive Institute, they claim credit for it. It is so poorly drafted that it basically allows this kind of shenanigan from courts, that someone can come in and steal the case. And it also does not allow us to do an appeal, which is even more egregious. So our case can't be appealed to the Supreme Court because of state law.
24: Okay, so let me ask you about this. I want to test something. This is the statement that the AG wrote about the ballot impact disclosure. This measure would decrease funding for public K-12 education, higher education, and human services. Is that even close to accurate?
0: It can be accurate because you can't decrease funding that hasn't even come in yet. The first money wouldn't come in until 2029. And then secondly, the way the law is written, if you get into it, it says if there's specific things that are being cut, then you have to do 10 words and say what things to be cut. If it's going to the general fund, which is the case here, they get 15 words, and then the 15 words have to be the top three things that are funded by the general fund. So when this was designed, when the law was crafted, they did it in a way that no matter what you did, they thought somehow it would have to say K-12. But so that's the first piece. But the second piece is, and our part of our argument is that the law also says it has to be with the current budget. And under the current budget, no money would be cut. In fact, we would be saving the state money because they've allocated over $500 million to hire 300 IRS, Washington State IRS agents, to collect. And they're also preparing for a lot of lawsuits against the law. So if we overturn it, some of those lawsuits go away. And so we argue we would actually save, so funding would be increased, not decreased, for them to spend this year, this budget cycle. They would have more money if our law passes than without it, according to the poorly drafted law, right? So I think they've got it wrong on almost every aspect of what they're saying there, but we didn't get a chance to make our case in court.
24: I'm talking to Brian Haywood, who's the founder of Let's Go Washington, behind the ballot measure Initiative 645. And you've got this judge, I'm not sure about the pronunciation, but Superior Court Judge Chris Lenice or Lenice. In any case, the judge allows himself to not even have to bother to read the argument from your side, because he said, oh, I already decided it on behalf of Mr. West and his sole, you know, assertion that he was representing both sides. So therefore, we'll just decide it that way. And now you're stuck with it and no avenue for appeal, right?
0: That's correct. Yeah, our legal counsel spoke with the judge that we were supposed to meet with at 1 that afternoon. And that judge said, look, I'm really sorry. My hands are tied now because he's actually issued this ruling.
24: By the way, I've always been suspicious, Brian, of the judges in both Oregon and Washington, because they're largely appointed by Democrats who hold office. They appoint the judges, then they run for re-election. Many of them have never run for election itself. So the public, in theory, is choosing their judges, but in reality, they're not. And it seems like the judges, to a large extent, both the Supreme Court and the Superior Court judges, are captives of the Democrat Party. Do you think I'm accurate?
0: 100%. In fact, Judge Lenice, he was an assistant attorney general in the attorney general's office under Bob Ferguson. That goes back to tell you where his bias is and where he comes from. Most of the judges in Thurston County, most of them are former assistant attorney generals. And the reason that's important is that Thurston County is also sort of the funnel that all the lower cases have to go through before they go to the Supreme Court. So they have an enormous amount of power and influence that nobody even really knows about or cares about. And every single one of them, this is a real challenge as well. Every single one of them, when they look in the mirror in the morning, they see a future Supreme Court justice. So they're very loath to do anything that would go against the people, as you pointed out, that are appointing Supreme Court justices.
24: And that is the Democrats. That's Brian Haywood, the guy who founded Let's Go Washington. Back in just a moment. You're listening to the Lars Larson.

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0: Hey, welcome back to the Lars Larson Show. It's a pleasure to be with you. I'll be glad to get to your phone calls and emails. We've got to talk about the fact that defund the police. Remember that 6 years ago in that long, hot summer of 2020 with the George Floyd riots going on? You know, where the Democrats have decided that their latest champion, the latest cause, was somebody who was a drug-addled man who died in police custody. That was George Floyd. And that he was guilty of nothing, that his own circumstances had not created most of the conditions for his death. Do I wish death on somebody like George Floyd? I do not. On the other hand, do I think that that was a justification to defund the police? I don't think that's true either. And by the way, defund the police is back. Some candidates running for public office right now, they want to go even further. They want to abolish the police and they want to abolish prisons altogether. And what happens when there's nobody left to lock up the violent criminals? I want to get into the details of that with some research by a good friend of the show, and that's John Lott from the Crime Prevention Research Center. But first, welcome to the program. If you want to join what we call the best conversation in talk journalism, it's here every day at 866-HEY-LARS. That's 866-439-5277. Send your emails to talk@LarsLarson.com. And if you're a naysayer, we always put naysayers to the head of the line, 866-439-5277. But come prepared to make your best argument. Do it expeditiously. The biggest mistake I can tell you as a matter of inside baseball is when people call up and say, I'm a naysayer. And then they want to tell me 5 or 10 minutes of background information before they get to where we actually disagree about one thing or another. And I say, hold on, what is the thing we disagree about? That is the way I have always introduced naysayers for 30 years. And many of these people cannot figure out how to say what it is that they object to or that they disagree on. In any case, 866-439-5277. Send your emails to talk@LarsLarson.com. Oh, and by the way, our X poll question today. Should cities use artificial intelligence to answer 911 calls? Now, I'm going to tell you, I don't think there's a city in America that would tell you we have a fully, adequately staffed 911 emergency call center. It simply does not exist. It's a very high-stress job, and in many cases, cities struggle to be able to keep those jobs filled. Now, some of that may be bad management by the folks who run government, most of them Democrats. But now, down in New Orleans, the Orleans Parish Communication District that runs the 911 center is now using an AI agent to decide which calls get dealt with by the robot and which calls get dealt with by a human dispatcher. And there are former 911 dispatchers who say this is a tremendously bad idea to let AI take charge of 911 calls. And if you do it that way, people are going to end up dead. In any case, you can find the question at Lars Larson Show and at LarsLarson.com. And let me tell you more about this, though. The what John Lott from the Crime Prevention Research Center did is he writes, while Democrats claim that Black Lives Matter, their policies of defunding the police and getting rid of prisons means more black people are going to be the victims of violent crime. He then goes on to make the argument that's backed up by America's crime statistics. What these Democrats ignore is that criminals overwhelmingly prey on people just like themselves. About 90% of black homicide victims are killed by other black people. 70% of black violent crime victims, so armed robbery or rape victims, are victimized by a black offender. Abdul El Sayed, the projected Democrat nominee for the U.S. Senate in Michigan, has argued that systemic racism shapes our criminal justice system, and he's advocating for defunding the police and reducing imprisonment. In tweets and interviews, both in 2020 and 2021, Abdul El Sayed said, I believe that we do need to defund the police. The police have become the standing armies that we deploy against our own people. So that's one member of the DSA. Then you've got State Representative Francesca Hong, who's the leading candidate for the Democrat nomination for governor of Wisconsin. She says, I support defunding the police as a first step toward abolishing the police. Abolishing the police. That's what the DSA actually believes in. They say, or she says, this is Francesca Hong, says police exist to uphold white supremacy. Defund, then abolish. Reform cannot be an option. In other words, you can't save the police departments. We're simply going to get rid of them. She says, and this is what she said in July, just a few weeks ago. She said, we no longer can have a system that protects a power and a privilege that puts the pain and lives of armed officers over black people. We cannot protect a system that continues to rain harm and terror. The politicians are far from isolated. John Lott points out that Rashida Tlaib, Democrat from Michigan, who's a member of Congress, said, no more policing. No more incarceration, no more militarization. It simply cannot be reformed. So the current policy of most of the main members, the biggest lights in the Democrat Party, is simply get rid of the cops, get rid of the prisons, stop locking people up for committing crime. And yet, what John Lott points out is that because violent crime is heavily concentrated in America's minority neighborhoods, reducing the likelihood that violent offenders are arrested, incarcerated, or deterred, well, that increases the risk dramatically for black residents. 54% of murders in the United States occurred in just 2% of the counties in this country. And despite claims that the policies speak for black Americans, the surveys consistently find that black Americans overwhelmingly want at least the same or greater police presence in their neighborhoods with high crime. Even at the height of Black Lives Matter in August of 2020, a Gallup survey found that 81% of black Americans wanted police to spend the same amount of time or more time in black neighborhoods. Gallup noted that only 22% of black Americans favor abolishing the police department. And a 2025 survey from last year found that 59% of black Americans strongly support the idea of hiring more cops, and only 27% somewhat supported that. Only 11% are actually opposed to the idea. Now, that's the situation we're in right now. And yet the Democrats and the Democrat Party say, we want to abolish the courts, abolish the cops, and abolish imprisonment. And they think that is the solution to America's big city crime. Back in a moment. 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

0: And the tightest race in Whatcom County's primary elections likely headed to a recount. Michael Shepard leads Eamon Collins by just 9 votes in their race for state senate in District 42. A new policy at the Northwest Washington Fair may impact your access to the festivities. Fair officials announced that they are instituting a bag check policy for all attendees. And turning to local sports, now the Bells are moving on the next round of the WCL playoffs. After taking the loss in Game 1 on Friday in Nanaimo, Bellingham won 2 games in a row, culminating in a huge 17-4 win over the Night Owls down at Joe Martin Field yesterday. In your local weather forecast, we'll see plenty of sunshine at Bellingham today, high of 73 degrees. Overnight tonight, mostly clear with a low around 53. For KGMI News, I'm Adam Smith.
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1: Then make it less likely they'd have to call on NATO, you know, to be an attack on one as an attack on all. Have they now stepped up to where they are spending the amount of money on their own defense that they're required to by their NATO commitments?
2: So most of the countries are. There's been a significant increase in overall NATO defense spending, and many countries are exceeding it, or possibly even our own spending on defense. And that I can't speak for every single country, especially some of the very small countries. But this is kind of missing the forest for the trees, and that Europe is stepping up big time, and the United States, by partnering with it, would leave ourselves in a more advantageous position.
1: All right, so what else should we be doing, Ryan, that we're not?
2: Yeah, so certainly beyond supporting our allies and partners, we should be taking actions to try to push back against the axis of aggressors, including, sanctions, increasing our own defense spending, and really just tracking the cooperation a lot more closely. My colleagues did a very in-depth book on this, but the U.S. intelligence community doubtless has larger resources to do this. So by tracking the issue and giving briefings to members of Congress, we could better actually understand the threat we face, communicate it to the U.S. public, and then take the actions necessary to counter it.
1: I'm talking to Ryan Brobst, who's at the Foundation for Defense of Democracies. Is the most recent request from President Trump to the Congress for funding for the Pentagon, is that sufficient to do what you're talking about?
2: Sufficient is a difficult word to say, given the extent to which our munitions and stocks have been depleted. But I can say it's certainly a step in the right direction. The work that the Trump administration is doing on increasing the production of things like Patriot missile interceptors and THAAD interceptors is welcome but belated. And it's certainly going to require a significant increase in defense spending to even get back to the levels of munitions that we used to be at before February 2026.
1: Well, yeah, that's true. But, Ryan, at the very least, we get rid of some of the old munitions, replace them with brand-new munitions, and maybe the shelf life gets a little bit longer on average. That's Ryan Brobst. He serves as Deputy Director of the Center on Military and Political Power at the Foundation for Defense of Democracies. Ryan, it's always a pleasure. In a moment, Donald Trump puts the brakes on more than 150 wind projects, and now a federal judge says the Pentagon has to get moving. Is the court overriding the president's energy agenda? We'll get to that coming up next on the Lars Larson Show and the Radio Northwest Network.

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13: Hey, welcome back to the Lars Larson Show. 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Liz Turner writes, Lars, the problem is no timber fallers. The fires are in the treetops. To point out that it has to be on the ground. My dad was famous in the Coast Range for his crew who fought Coast Range fires. There is a good idea to stop the grasshopper fire along Highway 44 between the Boy Scout camp and the forest boundary to the east. Few trees, and it's been understory burn. You can make a defensible line there, cut the trees out where needed, make the line wide enough with a caterpillar trail behind it. The Boy Scout camp, it will need to be the highway and cut down trees across the road. It's not thick in there. It can be done. But beyond 44, there's no good opportunity till it burns to the dalles in the forest. None. I think the stupidity of not using timber fallers is incredibly dumb. Fires get stopped on the ground. In fact, they should be held liable for providing poor skills and letting it burn with millions of dollars in people like ants running around with hoses while the fire is in the treetop. Signed, Liz Turner. To your calls now at 866-HEY-LARS. Let me start with Neary in Seattle, listening on our affiliate station, KVI. Hey, Neary, welcome to the program. What's on your mind?
14: Oh, how are you doing, Lars? Well, I have a question that is kind of obvious. Why people are so surprised when they voting for something and they get what they're voting for? Meaning, if you're voting for a Muslim and you get what Islam doctrine is, or if you're voting for a Marxist and you get a communist, why are you so surprised that this is what you get?
13: I don't think, you know, I wonder if that's not exactly what the Democrats want or what they're voting for. Now, are you talking about Zohran Mamdani when you're talking about Muslims, or you're talking about people like Katie Wilson of City of Seattle when it comes to socialists or communists?
14: Yes, that's exactly what I'm talking about. I mean, like, if you're looking at the Quran, it will tell you how to deal with the infidel.
13: Lie to them, right?
14: Specific instruction. Specific. Very much cut and dry. Why are you so surprised that they're acting upon it?
13: I don't think I'm surprised. I'm just surprised that people are willing to vote for that kind of option, because I don't think they have any realization of what it's going to mean long term, or even short term, for their society. I mean, we can already see that New York City is going to go bankrupt. New York City is going to lose many of its biggest taxpayers. They're going to leave the city. They're going to move somewhere else. And the same attitude is present in the city of Seattle. You'll notice that the mayor of Seattle, a woman who's never had a real job in her life, who's always had mommy and daddy to pay her bills, even when she became married and a mother and a wife and everything else, mommy and daddy were providing for her. And then when she's told, well, you're going to scare all of these people away from the city of state of Washington because you've been raising taxes so much, why aren't you objecting to it? And her answer is, okay, bye-bye, we don't care. Well, they don't care until they run out of money. But they're going to run out of money, aren't they?
14: Yes, they're absolutely going to go running out of money, because distribution of wealth, somebody have to make the wealth.
13: Yep.
14: If you don't give it an incentive to make the wealth, then there is no distribution.
13: No, you're absolutely right about that. And the state of Oregon is almost as bad. We don't yet have a declared socialist or communist as the mayor of Portland or the governor of Oregon's the state of Oregon. But consider all the businesses that are simply leaving town. And the only ones that are still tied here are the ones who are tied here because of some kind of connection to the original ownership, like Phil Knight of Nike is tied to the state of Oregon. But once Phil Knight is gone, there's no reason for the corporation, the Nike Corporation, to stay connected to Oregon. In fact, from a business standpoint, does it make any sense to be tied to Oregon? Or would you be better off, if you're running that kind of company, located in Los Angeles, located in Chicago, located in New York City, or even located in Dallas, or perhaps Miami?
14: Well, businesses or anything like that is basically analogy to a water, right? They go to where the container will fit them most, right?
13: Yep. Yep.
14: So if you don't, if you throw the water right onto the ground, it's just going to soak in. If you put it like in a little cup and protect it, you will have some water to drink. And that's basically what it is. It's, I mean, like you can't just let them go because you will have nothing.
13: Well, except they don't assume that that's the case. I mean, I've seen so many interviews with so many so-called experts who work for big cities, whether it's Seattle, whether it's Chicago, whether it's New York City or Portland. And all they do is they say, we're not going to lose the tax. We can't tax people out of existence. Yes, you can. And you're watching it happen right now. And they have plenty of examples from around the rest of our country and from around the rest of the world. When a place becomes unfriendly enough, the folks who have the greatest ability to simply pack up and move and go somewhere else. And many times, they're still able to be physically present in a city. Most of us are in a city because this is where we live. But if you're wealthy enough, you can say, my state of taxes, you know, my state for tax purposes is, say, Florida. Mine happens to be the state of Washington. But a very wealthy person can choose to have their, you know, their tax domicile wherever they want to have it. And it doesn't have to be in one particular place. And it means they can still be physically present in places like Seattle, but for tax purposes, they're long gone.
14: All I have is just one saying that I've heard. The strong will do what they can, and the weak will suffer what they must.
13: And that's a good way to look at it. Neary, thank you very much. I appreciate the call. Glad to be with you, and always glad to take your calls. It's Monday. It's the Radio Northwest Network, and you're listening to the Lars Larson Show.

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8: From ABC News, I'm Lizzie Davis, anchor Prime streaming weeknights on ABC News Live. In Western Columbia, the death toll is climbing by the hour following a powerful earthquake. Government officials say at least 111 people have died. ABC's Patrick Reeval has the details.
9: We are still really only getting a sense of the scale of the damage. The 7.4 magnitude quake hit in Western Columbia. We know that rescue efforts are underway. We've been seeing these frightening videos showing buildings swaying, walls collapsing, the buildings themselves coming down, people terrified, holding on to each other, just trying not to be thrown to the ground.
8: At the White House, President Trump signed an executive order aimed at reducing recommended childhood vaccinations to 11 diseases, down from the 18 diseases recommended by the CDC in 2024. The EO also recommends childhood vaccine schedules for the measles, mumps, and rubella, or MMR, be split into 3 separate shots. Leading medical groups are pushing back on the recommendations. Iran is refusing to back down on U.S. demands to reopen the Strait of Hormuz, listing its demands that include lifting the U.S. naval blockade and paying reparations. At the White House, President Trump insists the strait is open.
10: The only one that has control of the Strait of Hormuz right now is the United States Navy. We have a blockade that's been infallible.
8: The president now says Iran should pay reparations for the war and decades of terrorist acts. Following a contentious confirmation hearing and narrow vote over the weekend, Todd Blanch was sworn in as permanent attorney general. Blanch, who was acting AG, is a former personal attorney of President Trump. In California, the Ojai Raptor Center says the injured female bald eagle, presumed to be Jackie, has died. Jackie and mate Shadow gained worldwide attention with the birth of eaglets on a big, bear webcam. She was receiving round-the-clock care for anemia and health issues following a fight with other birds last month. 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
8: I'm Lindsay Davis. 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Now with more news, here's Michelle Franzen.
14: Jury selection began today in the murder trial of rapper Tupac Shakur, a break in the case coming 3 decades after the fatal shooting of the West Coast rapper. ABC's Alex Stone has more.
15: Las Vegas prosecutors say they can prove the murder was orchestrated by one-time South LA gang leader Dwayne Davis, street name Keefe D. Davis spoke exclusively to ABC News from inside jail.
16: I'm innocent. I ain't killed nobody.
15: But for years, Davis has boasted about his alleged involvement in Shakur's murder. He even published a book admitting to his role in it, a book he now says he didn't write. Davis now pleading not guilty to one count of murder.
14: A very big find off of Italy's coast.
17: It's being called one of the most important underwater archaeological discoveries in many years. Divers off the coast of Sicily finding a shipwreck believed to be more than 2,000 years old. According to the Italian Culture Ministry, the ship likely dates from the 1st or 2nd century BC. It's 140 feet below the surface and contains hundreds of ancient ceramic jars that were used to carry olive oil and wine. The oil and wine is gone. The jars are quite valuable. Sherry Preston, ABC News.
14: More than 100 large wildfires taxing crews across the U.S., and the majority are in the western states. Crews estimate that more than 3 million acres has burned so far. Michelle Franzen, ABC News.
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19: Dry and warm conditions over the weekend amplified a pair of wildfires burning in East Whatcom County. The Border 2 fire near Ross Lake has spread to just over 10,000 acres as of this morning. Crews still working to protect at-risk structures around Hazamine as the fire continues to slowly move south in steep, remote terrain. Meanwhile, wildfires continue their paths of destruction across drought-stricken British Columbia. Premier David Eby issued a state of emergency for the province on Saturday after the growing Bald Range fire forced over 20,000 people to evacuate near Okanagan Lake. It's one of over 100 other wildfires actively burning in BC. And train travelers heading south might need to adjust their plans for the foreseeable future. Amtrak said in a press release, direct service from Seattle to Portland has been suspended due to a warehouse fire near the tracks in Portland. Southbound trains from Seattle will continue to make stops up until Vancouver, Washington. That's where passengers will either need to take a bus to Portland or arrange some other form of transportation. Your forecast for tonight, clear skies, low 56. Tomorrow, mostly sunny with a high 73. For KGMI News, I'm Deanna Haraluk.
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25: Hey, welcome back to the Lars Larson Show. It's a pleasure to be with you on a Monday. You know, for decades, we have scanned the stars and we've heard absolutely nothing but silence coming back. Are we really alone out there? I thought we'd talk about that with Professor Peter Ward, who's a paleontologist and an astrobiologist at the University of Washington, co-author of Rare Earth: Why Complex Life is Uncommon in the Universe. Professor Ward, welcome to the program.
26: Meet you, at least over the radio.
25: Well, it's nice to meet you as well, Professor. So tell me this, is it human arrogance in one way, or maybe you interpret it a different way to say we can't possibly be alone, there must be other, you know, life, complex life, not bacterial life, but complex life out there like us. But is that likely to be true given the evidence we've got right now?
26: Yeah, I think what we really don't understand well is how vast space is And once a friend of mine said, actually, he was the lawyer of Paul Allen, he said, you have no idea how much $1 billion is. It's just a number, right? When we think about the vastness of the cosmos, to say that we are the only intelligent species, that's hubris. So I really believe there are many intelligent species out there, but the distance is so vast, I doubt we'll ever hear from any of them.
0: Because what, we've been sending out signals now for maybe 100 years. So then in theory, civilizations that existed that have our level of technology or better, that are within 100 light years, might have been able to detect that. And we might have been able to detect their signals if they're coming back the other way. But otherwise, we would never know.
26: Otherwise, we never know. I mean, the analogy, let's take a bottle and put a little message in it and throw it off the East Coast and hope a current in the Gulf Stream takes it to Europe and that somebody then is in the right place at the right time to pick it up. The distances are just so vast, but the numbers are so huge. Once again, if you have bacteria anywhere, they've got a shot to eventually become, as we are, complex animal-like things with big brains. But again, the rarity is such that I just don't think in the entire existence of humanity we'll ever contact aliens or they'll ever contact us.
0: So I guess it's two questions, Professor Ward, and that is, number one, is there other life like us out there, complex life? And number two, will we ever hear from them? I understand the second problem, but is it likely, as the book title suggests, why complex life is uncommon in the universe? Is there a reason it's not more common than we might have thought it would be?
26: Yeah, well, one of the scary things that's happened since we wrote that book, and again, that was 25 years ago, time has gone by, something called the big filter. It is that, yes, you might have animal equivalents, people that we could speak to or have conversations with perhaps, but the great filter suggests that civilizations get to a certain point and either wipe themselves out or actually nature wipes them out. There's lots of bad actors in the universe. We have great big stars that explode. We have neutron bursts. There are many aspects, and even planets themselves. You know, the fact that we've had life on this planet for 3.5 billion years is thanks to one of the least experienced but most interesting phenomena. We have plate tectonics. Continental drift has kept the temperature constant on Earth for 3.5 billion years. But how often would you have such a thermostat on other planets? And that's what we try to point out in our book. Don't have thought about this first. Gee, the tectonics.
0: So help my audience understand this, because that one got past me. How is it that plate tectonics and the movement of those plates help to keep the temperature moderated? How'd that work?
26: Yeah, that's a great suggestion. So what happens is the plate tectonics, as you know, big slabs slide down, and that gigantic earthquake that happened this morning in Colombia, just like the big earthquake last month in South America, these are the effects of plate tectonics. Huge bits of crust sliding down causes earthquakes. But as it slides down, it creates mountains, volcanoes. The volcanoes produce CO2. It warms the atmosphere. But as the atmosphere warms, it also causes chemical weathering that pulls carbon dioxide out of the atmosphere. It's a push-pull, and it's worked for billions of years. So you don't have that system on Venus. Venus just melted itself.
0: Yeah, because Venus, what's the average temperature? Is it 900 Fahrenheit or 900 Celsius there?
26: It's 800 hot. Celsius. Amen. I mean, that's a really hot, nasty, awful place. And it just, it gets so hot, the entire surface melts every 100 years. So we avoided that bubble. But how often do we have this particular system on other planets? And there's the rub. And that really becomes one of the great keys to understanding how complex life in the universe, what its frequency will be.
0: Yeah. So, and have we seen any signs at all that complex life might be out there somewhere? Anything that run counter to the argument you made in that book 25 years ago?
26: No, we found no signs at all. And in fact, most of the planets we're detecting are so close to their stars. I mean, they go around within a few days rather than the year it takes us. When that happens, it's like our moon. The same face of the planet is facing the star always. Imagine if the Earth always faced the sun.
0: No.
26: Rotated at the rate. Yeah. And that's the most common planet in the universe. So this is a place where you will never get compost
0: water. So that means one side is constantly frozen and the other side is constantly baked?
26: Absolutely. And SETI really doesn't want anybody to know this little nasty fact about planets because they want their contributions to come in from you thinking that ET is out there. Well, guess what? Boy, do they hate us.
0: I'll bet they do because they're saying, hey, our congressional funding and our funding from other contributors is not going to come in if people think this is exceedingly unlikely. But it is.
26: Bingo, bingo, bingo. Yes, that's how it worked.
0: And does and none of them have ever actually arrived at the, I mean, ordinarily, I'm not a scientist, Dr. Ward. I'm talking to Professor Peter Ward from the University of Washington. But I do understand that science is supposed to be about being able to reproduce results and say, I think it works this way. And they say, okay, Professor Larson, show us how it works that way. Nobody's figured out how to make life, have they?
26: No. I mean, at this point, we have some pretty good thoughts. We have some pretty good ideas. In fact, one of my colleagues has suggested looking at a small lake in British Columbia, a soda lake, is our best guess how the first life on Earth formed. But again, this is early days. Otherwise, it's all speculation. It goes back to Darwin, some warm little pond. Well, we now know the warm little ponds back about the time the Earth was forming would have been so blasted by radiation that no life could have existed.
0: Is that because of no atmosphere and no Van Allen belt or what?
26: Well, we had an atmosphere, but we also didn't have any oxygen in it. And so you don't have ozone. And ozone, free oxygen or atmosphere, produces lots of radiation, suntan, ultraviolet. It would have fried early life. So there's a lot of problems to getting life to start. But once it starts, like an infection.
0: You know what? One of these things, we're going to have to come back and talk to Dr. Peter Ward again. That's Professor Peter Ward. He's an astrobiologist and paleontologist at the University of Washington, the author of Rare Earth. Back in a moment.

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13: Let's go, Mom.
14: We're not moving, Josh. 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
13: Come on, Mom. We're just going to the park.
14: Fine. I don't want to fight with you.
15: Hey there.
14: Oh, my gosh. Who are you?
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15: It's free of charge. 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
0: Hey, welcome back to the Lars Larson Show. I got to tell you something. I want to mark this day in August. Do you know what was happening a year ago in this week in August? It was when Donald Trump declared so-called Liberation Day in Washington, D.C. And the crime numbers after the last year are now in. Did the crackdown actually work? I think you would suspect that I'm going to tell you it has. It has worked amazingly well. But let me get into the details of that in just a moment. First, welcome to the Lars Larson Show. It's a pleasure to be with you, and I'm glad to get to your phone calls and emails at 866-HEY-LARS. That's 866-439-5277. 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Oh, and you can vote in our poll on X. We put up a brand new poll question every day. This one is bizarre because there is now a city in America that is using artificial intelligence to answer 911 calls. In other words, when people call for help in the Orleans Parish, that's in New Orleans, Louisiana, in the Orleans Parish Communication District, an AI agent, meaning a computer program, is going to determine whether that call goes on to a human operator or whether or not it is answered by a bot, a robot, basically, a bot application. And already there are former 911 dispatchers who are, this is one of the worst ideas. You have scenarios where people can't speak well, they have strong accents, they're in domestic violence situations, they pretend to call for pizza, you have to determine how somebody is feeling and pick up on what they aren't saying. You need a person for that job. So, is it a good idea to use AI to answer some of those 911 calls? I would agree, it is a bad idea to use AI for 911 calls, but do I think that there will be cities and counties and probably even state dispatch that will end up using artificial intelligence? I think they will. And they're going to use arguments like this. I have never seen a city in America ever that is well staffed when it comes to its 911 emergency call center. They are all badly staffed. They all claim there is no way that we can hang on in a high stress job. We can't hang on to enough 911 call dispatchers. And so they're always running short of staff, which means the staff they do have is constantly being asked to work double shifts, extra time, which burns them out even faster. So the question on X, should cities use AI to answer 911 calls? My answer to that would be no. You can answer the question any way you like. You'll find it at Lars Larson Show on X. You'll also find it on our website at LarsLarson.com. Now, let me get back to Washington, D.C. Tuesday, tomorrow, marks 1 year since President Trump declared Liberation Day in Washington, D.C. He deployed the National Guard. He sent out federal agents. He really, really brought some pressure on the nation's capital in the District of Columbia. And at first, the mayor of Washington, D.C., Muriel Bowser, at the time, complained. She said, "We don't want Donald Trump to do this." And why not? The city had a tremendous violent crime problem. In 2024, the District of Columbia had a murder rate per capita that was ahead of Bogota, Colombia, Mexico City, and Islamabad, Pakistan. In other words, it was one of the most dangerous cities in the world, bar none. And what Donald Trump declared a year ago tomorrow, this is Liberation Day in D.C. We're going to take our capital back. We're taking it back under the authority vested in me as the President of the United States. He officially invoked Section 740 of the District of Columbia Rule Act. Now, what does that mean? The District of Columbia only exists because the United States Congress created a district for the purpose of having a place of government established. And that's actually in the U.S. Constitution. It says that the government is entitled to take enough land to be able to make way for, you know, the various government agencies that have to exist. Guess what's happened since August 11th of last year? Yep, the National Guard is still out there on the streets. And the numbers, the crime numbers, have gone down dramatically. I mean, I would dare anybody to look at these numbers and not say that what Donald Trump did was the right thing. In fact, Muriel Bowser, the mayor of D.C. at the time, the one who promised to fight against what Donald Trump was doing, it took her about 3 weeks. And about 3 weeks into Liberation Day for Washington, D.C., Muriel Bowser actually went 180. She changed from opposing Donald Trump's idea to completely supporting Donald Trump's idea. Overall crime in the District of Columbia is down 20% in a single year, 20%. Homicide rates are down 32%. Robbery is down 16%. Motor vehicle theft is down more than 50%. Theft from automobiles is down 36%. And total property crime, that's down 22%. And not only that, consider the other effects that it's had. When you look at the numbers for the Washington Metro Area Transit Authority, which is their mass transit agency, well, the number of people riding both rail and buses has increased dramatically. On rail, it has gone from 492,000 to 518,000. Bus use also went up from 352 to 360. So in other words, more people are riding the train. More people are riding the bus. More people are able to go about their business in Washington, D.C. without being attacked, without being raped, without being robbed, without being murdered. And in fact, the number of unsheltered residents, meaning the homeless who are living on the streets, that is down almost 10%. Now imagine any other city in the United States being able to claim numbers like that, where you're able to dramatically change the circumstances in which people live in our nation's capital. I think it's tremendous news. And I think if the mainstream media was actually honest with the American people, they'd be out suggesting we should be doing this in every single city in the United States of America. We should do what was done in Washington, D.C. If it takes the National Guard on the streets, if it takes amping up the police force, and yet, do you know what we're seeing suggested by the DSA candidates out there, Democrats, Socialists of America? They want to wipe out the cops. They want to wipe out the prisons. They don't want to lock up criminals, and they're saying so out loud. So they want the opposite of what Donald Trump brought about in Washington, D.C. Back in a moment. 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
1: Hi.
0: With summer on the way, Jill has some interesting ideas about how to keep her house cool.
1: At night, I throw my windows wide open. I get such a nice breeze. Also some insects. And wait, is that a bird in my kitchen? Then in the afternoon, I close all my blinds and windows, and it gets so dark in here that I can't even tell what time it is. Wait, what? It's 3 o'clock? It might as well be midnight, and of course I don't want to use my oven. So I guess we're having cold pizza again. Something has got to change.
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1: ABC News, I'm Michelle Franzen. Hostilities between the U.S. and Iran remain centered on the reopening of the Strait of Hormuz. Both Iran and the U.S. now calling for war reparations. The U.S. keeping up pressure on sanctions, too. Here's ABC's Stephen Portnoy.
2: The sense generally we have here is that the administration believes that with economic pressure, Iran will somehow come around. The president put it this way in his interview with Axios yesterday. It will work out. It always works out. He said it's like a chess game. In an interview over the weekend, Vice President Vance pointed to a sky-high inflation in Iran as an example of how that pressure is working. But what's so interesting is the change.
1: In Western Colombia, more than 100 have died following today's major earthquake. The U.S. and other countries pledging to send resources and aid. The contiguous U.S. recorded its hottest month on record in July. According to NOAA, last month averaged 76.89 degrees across the lower 48 states. This is ABC News.
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1: Hey, welcome back to the Lars Larson Show. It's a pleasure to be with you and always glad to get to your phone calls and your emails. I want to talk to Brian Walker Smith, who's a University of South Carolina law professor and an engineer. So imagine that, getting both a JD and an engineering degree. Professor, welcome back to the

0: you still have to drive.
1: Yep.
0: Tesla has a so-called FSD that you have to drive, and they have another so-called FSD that, in theory, you don't if you happen to be really lucky in Austin. And so the statistics you're referring to come from reports of crashes involving the driver assistance system that Tesla very misleadingly calls full self-driving or full self-driving supervised. And the problem with those numbers is we just don't have context, because we know the number of crashes that Tesla has reported. We don't know if the reporting is consistent at other automakers that also have driver assistance features. We don't know how many miles are driven. Part of that is on the data collection system, which should be better. Part of that is on Tesla, which should be much more forthcoming with a lot of its data, including some that would give us a lot more context to understand its performance. You asked what happens when there's a crash, who gets blamed.
1: Yeah.
0: And this comes back to, is it the full self-driving, in quotations, that you still drive, or is it the quote-unquote full self-driving that you don't? And very superficially, right, if you are a driver using a driver assistance feature, you are responsible for driving safely. If you are using a vehicle with system like a Waymo car, for example, a Waymo robotaxi, then you are not the driver and you have the same obligations as the passenger. But we can complicate that, right? So if you're driving a car and suddenly it veers to the right and you can't stop it, well, you're the driver, but that's not your fault.
1: And you can't override it, right?
0: Yeah. Well, in Tesla's driver assistance feature, you're supposed to be able to override. But there have long been concerns that because of confusion or design, drivers aren't able to do the thing they want to do at the moment that they're panicking. And if you're a pedestrian who's struck, or another driver who's struck because a driver is misusing a system called full self-driving, well, then you could fairly say the driver is to blame, and also a company that allowed a product to be so marketed and to be so used is also at fault.
1: Now, does that mean that if it's the kind that, and you distinguish between the two, if it's the kind where it's full self-driving, but you still have to drive the car, but it leads you to believe that much of the driving will be done by the machine, that sounds like it's creating a moral hazard. I think what a lawyer would call a moral hazard, where they'd say the driver, the car is going to persuade you, I'll take on most of the driving most of the time, except when we crash into something, in which case it's your fault.
0: Even before that, it just makes me dizzy. Does it make you dizzy? A full
1: yes.
0: self-driving car that you have to drive? I'm a driver using this full self-driving. Yeah, yeah. There are ways to design a system to make everyone safer, and there are ways to design and market a system to make people less safe. And I worry very much about the marketing design of this particular driver assistance system.
1: Okay, so can I make it one more step complicated, Professor Smith?
0: Let's do it.
1: Okay, the trolley problem. Do you know about the trolley problem?
0: I do.
1: Yeah, because that's in law school, isn't it? Don't they teach that in law school? Where I'm standing there and the trolley is coming down the tracks, and if I don't do anything, the trolley is going to run right through five people. We won't decide on their age or anything else like that. Or I can pull a lever and the trolley will go off on a siding and only kill one person. But somebody is going to die. And the question becomes, when it comes to automatic driving cars or full driving cars, do you engineer the car to put the life of the occupant as the greatest value, or do you put, or if the car has the choice of saving the one occupant in the self-driving car or the five children who are in the crosswalk, does the car veer off the road, kill the occupant and save the children, or does it go through the children and save the life of the occupant?
0: Sociologically fascinating. Now, the narrow version of that, how many times have you confronted that driving to work, right? How many times in your life have you said, gee, who should I kill?
1: Zero.
0: Yeah. So the narrow instance is virtually a non-issue, right? And even these vehicles are not going to have the omniscience or the omnipotence to know exactly what will happen and to do everything perfectly to reach this ideal situation. But the much broader version of that question is a really important one, because we make it all the time, right? Do I

0: get in a really heavy vehicle and go really fast, knowing that I'm going to be very well protected by seatbelts and airbags and cushions and steel, but the person in the smaller car or the bicycle that I hit is going to die. That's a choice that we do make every day. And so those kinds of risk assessments aren't just a future hypothetical. They affect all kinds of design and policy questions today.
1: Well, and the other thing about it is that you and I might have to confront that on an occasion that we cannot foresee. But the programmer has to confront it by saying, hey, boss, how do you want me to program it? Do you want me to program it for minimal loss of life? You know, meaning if it's got to be head on into the other car, which is going to kill five people, or off the edge of the cliff, which is going to kill the one person in the car. At some point, the programmer is going to be told by Tesla or somebody to program the programming to maximize survivability of the person who owns the car or survivability of the other five people in the other car?
0: That would be quite a memo to see, although it would be implicit in training data or implicit in weighting decisions. The reality is,
1: Professor, as a lawyer, you would urge your client not to put that in writing, wouldn't you?
0: I would urge a designer to take risks as they happen. You want to get energy out of the system. Slow down as fast as you can. Follow the road rules and avoid harms as they arise. That's the best that we're going to do in these very uncertain, unpredictable scenarios.
1: Professor, I'm going to look forward to talking to you the next time. That is Professor Brian Walker Smith, who is at the University of South Carolina. He is both an engineer and a lawyer, and we'll be back in just a moment. 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

0: Meet Jill.
1: Hi.
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1: Johnny, shut the door. 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
5: Western Washington University student Nathan Christner recently won one national and three district American Advertising Awards, also known as Addies, for building an advertisement for a game controller for mobile devices. That's four Addy trophies. The Addies is an award program for anything related to advertising, from posters to movie trailers. After Western, Nathan already has a job lined up in the advertising industry thanks to winning those awards. Congratulations to Nathan Christner on his Addy Awards and this good news.
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8: Hey, welcome back to the Lars Larson Show. I guess you could say I have a dog in the fight. Do I own guns? I own guns. Do I own a safe? Yes, I own a safe. Do I count on that safe to keep those guns safe if there is a fire in my house? Yeah, except that most of the time, if you have a fire in somebody's house, that fire is called into the fire department. And even if the fire department is moving very, very slowly, they are at the house and trying to put the fire out within, 10, 15 minutes at most. Except in the case of Spokane, when all those wildfires hit on the west side of the city of Spokane about 10 days ago, the fires were not in the process of being put out in 15 or 20 minutes. The homes, for the most part, burned right to the ground. So if you or somebody you know lost a home in the Spokane area fires and had a safe inside, well, I wanted to talk to David Balastrassi, who is vice president of Northwest Safe, which I thought made a very generous offer. David, welcome to the program. How are you?
9: I'm doing great, Lars. Thanks for having me.
8: Hey, and by the way, thank you for doing this, because I saw this early on and I said, we need to get a hold of David, but I have a feeling you had a pretty full dance card the last 10 days. What is it you are telling people in the Spokane area if they had a fire and chances are their safe was not going to open the conventional way when they got back to their home? What was it that Northwest Safe offered to do?
9: Yeah, so one of the important things after your safe goes through a fire, of course, is to get that thing opened back up and get your contents out so you can get them cleaned and taken care of. And a lot of times something like this can be covered under, you know, your insurance or your safe's warranty, but there's often a big time delay. And what we're able to offer is we dropped basically what we were doing, sent a crew over there to where they were basically, as soon as customers were able to access their home, we were able to help them in many cases same day and get their safe opened up to give them that opportunity.
8: All right, now
9: we're doing it for free, whether you were, you know, whether the safe was purchased from us or not.
8: And I thought that was the especially generous part of all this, except that, David, in those cases where the homes went, you know, burned to the ground and there really wasn't any meaningful response because you had hundreds and hundreds of homes on fire all at the same time, what have people found inside the safes? I've only seen bad news so far. I imagine if there's any good news, you'd be the guy to tell us about it. Can you tell us about both those people who found nothing useful inside and those who were able to recover their prized possessions?
9: Yeah, absolutely. So the reality is most safes are not designed to withstand a complete burn down like what we're seeing in Spokane. So we're seeing a lot of safes in, you know, basements, and the only thing left standing is maybe the foundation and the actual safe. And when you look at your typical gun safe that's rated for 1,200 degrees for 30 minutes to an hour is really the most common ratings that you're going to see. There's just really no hope for something to survive like that. So unfortunately, most of what you're seeing is not great news, like you said. However, for those customers that, you know, invested in something heavier, something with a two-hour fire rating, you know, heavier construction, we're actually seeing some success stories to where, you know, a majority of what's coming out of the safe survived and is salvageable.
8: See, and even in those cases, it's not everything, because I had my friend Dan Mitchell point out to me that, you know, if you've got paperwork in there that goes with your guns, as I do in my safe, when it hits 400 or 500 degrees, the paper is probably going to spontaneously combust, isn't it?
9: It is, but one of the things that we're, you know, really, you kind of always know, but reiterate with these fires is your safe is the first level of protection, and then there's things that you can do above and beyond that. So whether it's a cheap little firebox or Tupperware or a cardboard box, we're seeing that make a substantial difference.
8: Really?
9: In what the, yeah, absolutely.
8: A cardboard box? Oh, wow.
9: Literally, guys that take, think of it like this, right? You have a serious house fire, and you have one room with a door open and one room with a door closed. Yeah. I don't know if you've seen those comparisons, but the room with the open door, it's going to be complete loss. The room with the closed door might be saved. So little steps like that can make a huge difference, because we're seeing, you know, basically a gun that might be just in the safe by itself fare far worse than a gun that's left in the case or like I said, the cardboard box it came in. So those little things, you know, a cheap gun sock, you know, a $10 cotton gun sock that's impregnated with silicone and oil, that can make a substantial difference when it comes to the finish of your fire after it's gone through a serious fire.
8: Let me ask you about something else. I'm talking to David Balestrassi, who's vice president of Northwest Safe. If you've got the room and somebody's got a safe and they say have it in their garage, can you go out and build a cinder block, basically box around that safe and make it safer?
9: Yeah, absolutely. And you can do that with even sheetrock. But of course, concrete cinder blocks would be superior.
8: And some people had done that. What was the biggest success story you've got so far to come out of the Spokane fires? Do you care about sharing that?
9: The really, we've had, so Jeff opened 24 safes in the time that he was there last week. And of those 24, we had basically two that fared well. And one safe contents, it salvaged around 60%. The other was around 40%. And again, this was something that was a heavier constructed safe.
8: Well, that's something anyway, but it's a tough spot for all these people. And you know, the other thing, and I know, David, it's outside of your lane, but I did a commentary on it. I said, imagine this. You've lost some of your most prized possessions. And in many cases, the kind of guns people have, and I have some of these, they're not allowed by the state of Washington to buy a gun to replace them because they're not
9: absolutely
8: forbid, right?
9: Yeah. Yeah. Absolutely.
8: Say a word about that.
9: Yeah, so if you have something like an AR-15 and it goes through a fire and it's lost, you can't just go to the store and get it replaced. You cannot go to a gun shop and replace that firearm anymore.
8: You know what I'd love to see? And I don't think it's likely, but in the state of Washington and state of Oregon, I wish they would write an addendum to these prohibitions saying, if you already owned the gun and had owned it, you know, for some period of time before a fire or a destructive loss like that, we will let you replace that gun. Now, that would be something that would actually show good faith between the anti-gunners out there and common sense. But that's David Balastrassi. He's vice president of Northwest Safe. David, thanks very much. I appreciate the time. Back in a moment, you're listening to the Lars Larson Show and the Radio Northwest Network.
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7: From ABC News, I'm Michelle Franzen. More than 100 people are confirmed dead in Western Colombia following a major earthquake. Rescue operations underway in the city of Cali, where 20 buildings have collapsed. ABC's Lama Hassan has more.
8: Posting on social media, the governor of Choco region, where the epicenter of the quake is, she says that there are injuries and severe damage to some buildings, adding that they are now concerned about aftershocks. And of course, don't forget that this comes after those recent deadly twin earthquakes that hit neighboring Venezuela that has killed more than 6,100 people.
7: Talks between the U.S. and Iran remain stalled over the Strait of Hormuz. Iran demanding the U.S. lift the naval blockade and pay reparations. President Trump now saying that Iran should pay for decades of terrorist acts. President Trump signing an executive order recommending childhood vaccine schedules for the measles, mumps, and rubella, also known as MMR, to be split in three separate shots. The president expressing claims, he says, over autism concerns. ABC News medical contributor Dr. Darian Sutton says leading medical groups are pushing back on the risks.
9: The American Academy of Pediatrics has stated that giving routine vaccinations simultaneously is safe and effective, and the adverse events as well as the negative side effects essentially from these vaccinations is comparable to giving them separately. So that inherently helps you to understand that giving a vaccination separately does not provide additional benefit to a patient, does not provide additional safety to a patient.
7: More than 100 wildfires burning across the U.S. ABC News meteorologist Samara Theodore.
10: From Bakersfield to Redding, California, right on up to Idaho Falls into the Texas Panhandle, we have single-digit humidity and gust up to 40 miles per hour. That is a recipe for wildfires. The smoke from these fires is going to diminish the air quality for places like Spokane, Walla Walla, Boise, Denver.
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7: California is offering a new tax incentive for electric vehicle purchases.
12: Now, Californians will automatically get a $3,500 tax credit on a new zero-emissions car, or half of that for a used EV. The state set aside just over $135 million as a one-time investment, with partnering automakers matching that amount. It's part of a pledge Governor Newsom made before President Trump took office for a second term, ending the $7,500 federal EV rebates.
7: Tax break applies to drivers who buy an EV for the first time. Two new cyber incidents involving public systems have been reported.
13: In Sassoon City in the San Francisco Bay Area, a state of emergency has been declared after malicious software infected computers that run 911 call routing, police and fire dispatch, city services and records. The city saying to contain the threat and preserve evidence, it shut down its entire IT network. In Oregon, the state is now confirming a cyber incident in July that included unauthorized access to technology used by a drinking water provider, and the state is assessing any impact on public systems in Oregon. Alex Stone, ABC News.
7: Federal investigators say Iran may be behind earlier incidents reported across multiple states. An unusual flight cancellation for airline passengers traveling from Victoria International Airport in British Columbia to Toronto. The flight had to be canceled after a child refused to sit down and fasten their seatbelt. Michelle Franzen, ABC News.
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14: Dry and warm conditions over the weekend amplified a pair of wildfires burning in East Whatcom County. The Border 2 fire near Ross Lake has spread to just over 10,000 acres as of this morning. Crews still working to protect at-risk structures around Hazamine as the fire continues to slowly move south in steep, remote terrain. Meanwhile, wildfires continue their paths of destruction across drought-stricken British Columbia. Premier David Eby issued a state of emergency for the province on Saturday after the growing Bald Range fire forced over 20,000 people to evacuate near Okanagan Lake. It's one of over 100 other wildfires actively burning in BC. And train travelers heading south might need to adjust their plans for the foreseeable future. Amtrak said in a press release, direct service from Seattle to Portland has been suspended due to a warehouse fire near the tracks in Portland. Southbound trains from Seattle will continue to make stops up until Vancouver, Washington. That's where passengers will either need to take a bus to Portland or arrange some other form of transportation. Your forecast for tonight, clear skies, low 56. Tomorrow, mostly sunny with a high 73. 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
17: The Alex Marlow Show. I'm glad you're here. Hope you all had a great weekend. I certainly did. But we had a lot to talk about in the news today. Massive earthquake rocking Colombia, 7.4. Shocking videos that are available as well on that. I'll talk about that a little bit. Hunter Biden says Joe Biden's cancer is getting worse. I will give you a take on that momentarily as well. Plus, we've got some big elections coming up this week, including the great Francesca Hong running in Wisconsin. But we'll start with some culture war today, and we'll start with something that happened in the WNBA. We all know this is your foremost WNBA podcast, The Marlow Show. And there is something here that I feel like the players in the WNBA and the coaches are just not getting, is that there are a couple of women who are very popular with a broader audience beyond whoever were the seven people who were tuning in the WNBA before. And now those women are getting targeted over and over again. People have seen all of the flagrant fouls done to Caitlin Clark over the years. Well, the latest person to get a massive flagrant foul against them is Sophie Cunningham. This took place on Saturday. Let's play cut nine, please, guys.
18: Here's Cunningham up ahead of the field, lays it in, plus the foul, and then Cunningham gets into the face of Dejanay Carrington right away in the aftermath.
19: You'll see a Dejanay Carrington as Sophie Cunningham comes down, gets her right across the face, coming down trying to prevent the layup, but that is just...
17: Sophie Cunningham's got a layup going to the basket, and someone named Dejanay's Carrington, which is that where you mix the mustard and the mayonnaise? Is that what that is? Like the parents named her after mixing mustard and mayonnaise. It's just not, anyone who's read Freakonomics knows that that is not a good thing for your children. Like, you don't name your kid Dejanay's. So Dejanay's Carrington, who is cosplaying, culturally appropriating blonde hair. She's a black woman with bleach blonde hair. And I do not support this. I don't support it. Our culture is not your costume, Dejanay's. Dejanay's goes up and he just clocks Sophie Cunningham right across the face. Obviously, in a setting that's not professional sports, you go to jail for this. Then maybe you should hear. I don't know. I don't know what the rules are, but it's obviously a flagrant foul, and she just socks her in the head, basically. And why are they doing this? Yeah, they're playing the video again for us, guys. Like, there's no attempt at the ball here. She just goes and socks Sophie Cunningham in the head. Why? Because Sophie Cunningham is probably jealous. Sophie Cunningham is a middling WNBA player. Her skill is fine. She averages like 10 points a game. I mean, she's a good player, but she's not one of the best players in the league. She's not a Caitlin Clark type. But she's gotten all sorts of attention. Why? Good-looking, straight white woman who says things that offend the right people, meaning the establishment media, because she is not for men taking over the WNBA. So thus, Sophie Cunningham is persona au gratin. That means with cheese. But it's not the right expression. Should be persona non grata. I always get those confused. You guys know what I mean. Sean's saying it's gray. It's gray, like a silver. I think it's a blonde. But play it again. Play it again. Let's play. Sean is disputing my analysis of the hair.
20: One more time.
17: This is fabulous.
18: Here's Cunningham up ahead of the field. Lays it in.
17: Checking out Dejanay's hair.
18: And then Cunningham gets into the face of Dejanay Carrington right away in the aftermath.
19: You'll see a Dejanay Carrington as Sophie Cunningham comes down, gets
17: a lot of makeup
19: across the face, coming down trying to prevent the layup. But that is just...
17: Here's the point here. This is assault. This is violence. But the thing that I am not getting, why the WNBA doesn't understand this, why are we talking about the WNBA? Why does anyone care? They care because a couple of straight white women, namely Caitlin Clark, also now Sophie Cunningham, are making the league more accessible to other people who are not interested. I don't mean to racialize it. That's already been done. And Dejanay's Carrington went out and tweeted white privilege after she was ejected from the game for this. She tweeted literally white privilege. So as if they got the tweet about, good, you guys are good. So why is it white privilege? Basically saying that this foul was legit and I should have been penalized for socking a woman in the head because she was going to the basket for a layup. You're not allowed to do this. Here's my point. Why are we talking about the WNBA so often? It's because these straight white women made the league more accessible, and a league that's been hemorrhaging money, that's been supported by the NBA for decades, has been a total failure. No one cares. The stands are always empty. Now, all of a sudden, it's starting to make some money. It's all of a sudden a business now. It all of a sudden has a chance to generate billions of dollars in revenue. And it's not because of Dejanay's. It's not because of Angel Reese either. It's because of these straight white women who have now opened up the league to other people. Part of the reason the league has been opened up to other people is because these white women are good. They're interesting in social media as well, even though Caitlin Clark is no Sophie Cunningham when it comes to talking to the press. Sophie Cunningham, much more interesting in that regard. Caitlin Clark, kind of a softie. But instead of these women being embraced, saying thank you for making this league that has been a historic embarrassment, making it so that it's actually relevant in the culture all of a sudden. Instead, they sock them in the head. They step on them. Remember, Caitlin Clark got stepped on recently? So that's what's so interesting to me. I saw an analysis that since Caitlin Clark has come into the league is worth now more than $1 billion more than it was worth when she got here. So pretty remarkable stuff that this is the ultra embarrassment that was this league is now something that's potentially a legitimate business. And the people who are on the court who stand to benefit the most aren't saying thank you for all the cool press and the attention and the opportunity. No, I'm just going to sock you in the head when you drive the hoop for layup. So Stephanie White, who is a coach, is pretty much okay with this. Let's play cut 8, please.
0: One of the things about Nay is that she's going to play her butt off, man. She's going to compete. Nobody's going to go walking in for a layup. And so I don't oppose the hard foul. But I also don't think that she intentionally went for the net.
17: So what's remarkable about this is that this is the coach of Sophie Cunningham. Correct? Like, it's too unbelievable to believe it, Sean. And we need an ombudsman on this. This is Sophie Cunningham's coach defending the opposite team, socking her in the head as she drove to the hoop. Give it to me one more time. Cut 9.
18: Here's Cunningham up ahead of the field, lays it in, plus the foul, and then Cunningham
17: now give me cut 8.
18: Gets into the face of Dejanay Carrington.
0: One of the things about Nay is that she's going to play her butt off, man. She's going to compete. Nobody's going to go walking in for a layup, and so I don't oppose the hard foul, but I also don't think that she intentionally went for the net.
17: She didn't intentionally go for the net. Could you imagine? We have to defend our own people. The default needs to be you defend your own player. Your own player almost gets decapitated on the court by someone culturally appropriating a blonde white woman, which is a double foul as far as I'm concerned. And your response is, no, that was legit. My player really deserved to get clocked in the head. Stunning. Stunning. These people are just totally idiotic. But I'll tell you, you know who's having fun with all this? Enes Kanter-Freedom, former NBA player. He's declared eligibility for the WNBA draft. I told you guys this on Friday, but I didn't get a chance to play his announcement videos. Play 21, guys. 21.
21: After careful consideration and reviewing the current eligibility guidelines, I am officially declaring myself a WNBA prospect. If simply declaring who you are is all that's required, then I meet every single requirement necessary to compete in the WNBA. My team and I have carefully examined the WNBA's eligibility criteria and governing framework surrounding self-identification and inclusion. Based on the current guidelines, I can and am officially declaring my eligibility for the upcoming WNBA draft in May 2027.
17: So here's my favorite part about this. We got to get Enes Kanter in, WNBA, MVP. I mean, it's going to be a dunkathon. Get him a championship. Then let's bring him back to the regular NBA. Win a championship there. He'll be the first champion on both leagues, NBA and WNBA. All right, just 2 weeks before his tragic assassination on September 10th, 2025, conservative leader, my friend Charlie Kirk, sat down for one of his final interviews to wrestle with a timeless question. Does God still speak today? That conversation became the foundation for the powerful and provocative new documentary, Can You Hear Me Now?, that explores prophecy, faith, scripture, history, and the role believers are called to play in our culture today. 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
1: Hello, folks. 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We'll answer your questions, we'll talk about aging, and we'll have a little fun along the way.
2: This is not the first time, I don't think, this Stephanie White character, who's Sophie Cunningham's coach. And Cunningham and Caitlin Clark are on the same team, right? So she's the coach for these players that are in the big storm here with this WNBA these days, even though Caitlin Clark is not a right-wing individual. She seems kind of like a left-wing individual. But this person, Stephanie White, who said it's okay for Dejanay's Carrington to knock her player in the head, has opposed... She basically has come out and said in the past that Sophie Cunningham was not educated enough from a scientific standpoint about biological males beating women in sports. It's just such a... effort to set themselves on fire that they don't get this. This is my main point from the opening, trying to emphasize. The whole reason we care about the WNBA is because of these women who are making it more accessible to normal people. And instead of treating these women like they're gold, which they are, they're literal gold to this sport, they're treating them worse than the other players. And then they're making it so that it's acceptable for these other players to continue the violence. That's a green light to knock Sophie Cunningham out the next time. With their own coach, won't stand up for her. Pretty amazing. And it's not going to stop because they don't get it. They're not getting it. And that's what's so compelling and why this is turning into a WNBA podcast. I played this on the podcast over the weekend, my podcast-only show that I played. I did a really fun news roundup where I get into all sorts of different things, from some wild theories about Charlie Kirk's assassination, latest WNBA stuff. I talk about the pop star Tate McRae, who's being branded as MAGA. All that's on the podcast feed. But I will share one thing I played. This is WNBA star Gabby Williams, who loves the idea of Enes Kanter dunking on her in the NBA, the WNBA. Play cut 7.
3: I think it's trans rights now is our new battle. That's what I think I was saying, that like the battles have changed.
4: Oh, yes.
3: You know, like our intentions have been the same, but now the environment has changed. We see trans people's rights being, you know, stripped away from them. There's a lot of discourse around trans athletes and what they can compete in. I would welcome a trans athlete on my team or against my team anytime. I don't think it's a problem in the world. It's just another way to kind of attack trans people.
2: Yeah, we just want to attack trans people. The trans thing is such a hoax. It's just such an unbelievable hoax. We're not attacking any trans people. We want to have a space where women can compete against other women because that's only fair, because of biology, because of science. So it's amazing that they're not figuring this out. Are they just that bubbled? Are people just so distracted by their reels or scrolling their phone all day that they can't understand that these women are actually helping you? And trying to get men in the sport is just going to make the sport a bigger embarrassment than it already is. We got to get Enes Kanter in there. Let's see what happens. Let's just run. I'm saying one season of all men winning every game by 100 points and all this goes away. So that's what I've been calling for, and that's what we need. All right, to shift gears here, next section of the show, I want to talk a lot about the state of the Democrat Party and the DSA stuff that's going on. And a lot of the Democrats are finally understanding what I've been saying on the show for a long time, is that they are now the party of Hassan Piker, a guy who wants the streets to flow with the blood of capitalists, person who says that America deserved 9/11, who's instructed his audience on how to build bombs. He's the ultimate anchor baby in the sense that he is someone who is a birthright citizen who was born in America, then raised in Turkey and came back for college, and then now does nothing but complain about America. He says now that he has, this is him in a trip last year to China. Here's how he talks about our country. Cut 16.
5: I don't have any sort of patriotism in my heart for America, but just in general. I'm not like a very...
2: Okay, pause the screen.
5: You know,
2: he's wearing an Adidas shirt that has, it looks a little bit like it's another Mao homage. It seems like there's some sort of a connection to Mao there. And it's just, he's not fashionable. He's a troll. He's a clownish figure. He looks like he's about to entertain at a birthday party. And so people act like this guy knows that his way around.

0: around a haberdashery. I don't think he does at all. I think he's all clown material with this guy. So go on.
1: You know, I care about people.
0: Yeah.
1: So for me, it's like it's hard to comprehend.
0: So he doesn't like this country. He has no patriotism towards America. And yet one of the major political parties in America have openly welcomed him. Another cut that I played on the show, I think it was on Friday's show, of Haley Stevens saying that there's no American who's her enemy. And I said something that was very clear, that a guy who openly says he hates America, says America deserved 9/11, and justifies the murder of American executives, as he has done in the past as well, this is someone who is my enemy. And the Democrats are saying, no, let's welcome this guy into the big tent. And this is the thing that everyone is going to have to react to this. Everyone is going to have to deal with this in the Democrat Party for the rest of the election. And it's going to dawn on them one day. It's dawned on a few of them. It's dawned on Fetterman. I think it's dawned on James Carville, a couple others, that he's a troll. He was never supposed to have this level of power. And now he's got it. And now they're going to have to deal with it. When I come back, I'm going to play AOC, who's asked about it on a Sunday show over the weekend. I'll play you her reaction, and then I'll get into some of the other major characters that are emerging from this DSA movement and why this is going to tar their entire party. Plus, AOC is now getting her eggs frozen. I'll give you my take on what that all means when we come back on The Marlowe Show.

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4: ABC News, I'm Michelle Franzen. Following a contentious confirmation hearing, Todd Blanche is now the nation's top cop.
5: Blanche was sworn in by Emil Bove, a judge on the powerful Third Circuit Court of Appeals, who just 2 years ago served as Blanche's co-counsel defending Donald Trump across 3 criminal cases. Blanche and Bove both took top jobs in the Justice Department after Trump won re-election. Blanche now has the role of the country's top law enforcement officer after being narrowly confirmed in a 50-49 vote Saturday morning. Peter Harlambous, ABC News.
4: In Western Colombia, at least 111 people are dead following a major earthquake today. Officials say search and rescues are underway at collapsed building sites. In South Carolina, Defense Secretary Pete Hegseth today renaming Joint Base Charleston to Joint Base Lindsey Graham. The change honors the late senator who served in the Air Force, Reserves, and National

0: National Guard for more than three decades. And Powerball fever building tonight's Powerball jackpot up to $905 million. This is ABC News.
1: Jacob loves his car.
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0: guys. Let me know when we get the AOC injecting herself with something, because I do want to play that. But Alexandria Ocasio-Cortez announced over the weekend that she is going to be engaging in egg freezing. Freezing of her eggs so that she can continue to delay her family formation in order to work on her career. And this is something that is very common with millennial women, that they have chosen to pursue that. And that's an option for them. I think that coincidentally, or maybe not so coincidentally, I do think that the happiness level of a lot of women in this age demographic has gone down a lot. But again, she's a powerful person, and it's probably very satisfying to have the life that she's had. She's been a leader in the socialist movement in this country, which is, I don't like her politics, but you got to hand it to her in terms of career prowess. But I do find that a lot of women are doing this behavior so that they can just service a corporation, be it, you know, Apple or Facebook or Google, and or some big law firm or some big hedge fund. I don't know if that's the path to happiness for a lot of women, but it is certainly an option. And AOC has announced something that I think is semi-surprising, that she is going to freeze her eggs so that she could continue to delay family formation, to continue to pursue her career, and then maybe one day, if she's lucky, have kids sometime in her 40s, which is, again, not necessarily going better for society when we continue to delay pregnancies well into the late 30s and the 40s. But it's what we're doing. It's what she's doing. We've got a cut of her doing this online. Let's play this. She posted this on the internet. Guys, can we share this video with the team?
1: Okay, don't be weird about this. You know, I know all of you will be.
0: Okay, so she's now, she's got her midriff out. She's finding a spot in her belly, and she's about to inject herself with something. I don't even know what it is, because we didn't go down this road with the Marlowe family. And I'm going to give you my take on IVF in general. And then I want to talk about what she's doing. In IVF in general, is very mixed and complicated. A lot of families, if you cannot conceive, and a lot of people can't, I do think it's a good option. But it does add a lot of complications for people, and us normalizing it for vanity is a mistake. The goal should be to try to couple off at a younger age, find someone you trust, and you start a family in a natural way, and to have this so that you are engaged in normal human behavior, and that is what yields the child, not this sort of mass calculation that we do, that how does it work in with our vacation schedule and our finding ourselves schedule

and our work schedule, and then maybe we'll fit it in if we get around to it at some point. It's just not working. We've been going down this road for a while. It's not making us any happier, and we're not getting to enough babies. And then you're going to miss out on a lot of stuff. First of all, rearing kids is a young man's game. I would not want to have kids too old. I think you can. It's an option. It's up to you. I'm not telling you how to live. But I'm saying that I benefit greatly from that. I'm not too old yet because

0: happiness. I think it'll be better for people's health in general. We've done this experiment where the corporation has subsumed the family as the most important thing in American life. And this is a message that AOC is way on board with this. And that is something that is, I think it's short-sighted, and I don't think it's a great example. That said, there also is, for those families who are doing the IVF route, poses a lot of complications, particularly for people like me who's a Catholic. I've got a family I'm thinking of right now who could not conceive natural way, even though the couple have been together a long time, they have other kids, and they're getting towards the end of their child rearing years, and they have embryos that are on the rack somewhere on ice, and they don't know what to do with them because they're God-fearing Christians and they don't like the idea of they have these embryos. What's going to become of them and how will they be judged in history considering these embryos exist and they're likely to be destroyed? Is that something you're comfortable with? Probably not completely. And I know some of this is uncharted territory. We've never had this. We've never had to grapple with these questions on a broader societal and cultural level until recently. And so I do think that these are complicated things that we're not going to fully flesh out in a 1 hour radio show today. But I will tell you, if you can choose, you should choose not to have this experience. You should choose not to have to grapple with these questions. And instead, you should choose to marry your longtime partner when you're relatively young or young, and then start having children when you're relatively young. That alleviates all this stuff. It's easier to conceive. It's easier to have healthy kids. When you do this, and then you don't have to grapple with these questions, then I'm going to have all these fertilized eggs, and who knows morally if that's something that you're comfortable with. I don't know how I would feel in that regard. So I know that there's a lot of circumstances in life that make it impossible, and I want people to find their soulmate, and it might not happen when you're 17 like it did for me. I know I was a lucky person, and I get to speak from that vantage point. But overall, I don't love the message. I don't love it because she has a longtime boyfriend who she won't marry for some reason, I don't think, refuses to marry him, and she's 37. So why is she doing this? I actually think, not to be too cynical, but I do feel like this could be a message to the donors. I've gone through this recently, thinking about will she actually run for president? Because she is one of the more compelling figures. But I had thought that she had a modicum of normalcy to her that would not make her want to live in the presidential bubble. Apparently, it's like night and day going from being a senator or a congressman to being a president or vice president in terms of the level of security, the level of, you know, you have to ask for a permission slip to go use the restroom. Now, Donald Trump's got a personality where he can deal with that sort of thing. But does everyone have that personality? You got to be pretty odd to want to invite that on yourself. And I didn't know that AOC was like that. I thought maybe she didn't necessarily want that. Maybe she could go to Chuck Schumer. All she has to do is tap him on the shoulder and say, you are no longer the senator from New York. It's going to be me. I'm taking your job. And she could have that. And then she'd have tons of power. And then she wouldn't have to deal with actually trying to run or perhaps even be president. And yet maybe she's just that egomaniacal that she's willing to go run for president right now. So in fact, the way I'm describing it, maybe I was foolish to give her credit for being somewhat normal. Maybe she's not. Maybe she's totally nuts and she's going to run for president at 37 years old, perhaps. Maybe she ends up being vice president. Maybe she ends up getting the nomination. But with this wide open field where the Democrats don't have any good candidates, they really don't. They don't have a single good candidate. Our 10th best candidate on the right is going to start ahead of Democrats. Hold that thought also, by the way, because I want to evaluate how the Republicans are doing. But this could be a signal to the donors, not their followers, that look, this is a great way to do things. I'm hot in my career right now, so I'm not going to marry my boyfriend. I'm going to wait until I'm in my 40s, start having kids. This could work out. I think really what she's saying here is that, hey, donors, I'm not getting off this train here. Open up your pocketbooks and let's get ready. Let's get those super PACs going. AOC for president. I'm going to raise awareness about important issues like woke. She showed up on a interview with Jonathan Carl from ABC, kind of a clownish but amusing figure in Washington who hosts one of the Sunday shows. And she had a lot of compelling answers about some of the woke stuff. But I want to bring up 18 first, because this is one where she talked about Francesca Hong, who she's not endorsed in Wisconsin, who her race is tomorrow, her primary, where she's probably going to win. Let's play cut 18.
1: Abolish prisons, abolish police, which is also positions that have been taken by a lot of the progressive candidates who have won.
2: Mm-hmm.
1: How do you get around that?
2: Yeah. I mean,
1: those are not positions that are supported by
2: Right. I mean, I think that a lot of these

0: races, even right now, they'll have a tendency to be nationalized.
1: Yeah.
0: But these races ultimately are local, and all politics are local. My understanding is that Francesca Hong has made clear her present stances to her electorate.
1: Yeah, she's moved away from a lot
0: right,
1: of that.
0: Right, she's moved away from it. And I have a local city councilman that has this saying, woke one was crazy.
2: Woke one was crazy. She is woke one. This is the person who's in charge. She ushered the whole thing in. And she doesn't speak very well also, which is very interesting if she does run for president, that she can't podcast. This is a major thing, is that she couldn't go on a show for 3 hours and talk about her issues. She needs to be in the confined space of her TikTok or Instagram where she's in control of the conversation. So it'll be interesting to see if she is able to run a sustained campaign. Because guys like Buttigieg, for example, have nothing to say, but he can say it for 3 hours and sound like he knows what he's talking about. She can't do that. She is a stumbling and fumbling. This is her first interview in, I think, like a year or 2 years, like a national interview. She doesn't do these sort of things. But woke one was crazy. She was woke one. And woke one was 5 years ago. So these people backing away from positions, they had these positions yesterday. And so what's woke two looking like? It's looking like Hassan Piker. A guy who thinks America stinks, 9/11 was deserved, and the street should flow with the blood of the capitalists. She was asked about Piker. Let's play cut 13.
3: He's somebody who said, that America deserved 9/11. Now he backed off from that.
0: Yes, yes, he's a politician.
3: But he said a lot of controversial things. Is he somebody that should have a role in the progressive movement going forward?
0: You know, I think when we look at our elections that have happened, we have lost young people. Much hay was made about the fact that we lost young men in the last election. And many of the same consultants that are wringing their hands today were the same ones talking about...
2: What is she talking about?
0: We need to go on Joe Rogan.
2: What is she talking about?
0: Millennials are not, punk kids anymore.
3: Yeah.
0: We're grown adults with mortgages and kids.
2: Should Hassan Piker be a part of the progressive movement? We're not punk kids anymore. A lot of hay was made. Hands were wrung. She doesn't answer the question. Do you open your party up to a guy who thinks America deserved 9/11, genius? Answer that question. Can we play 20, please? This is Abdul El Sayed about Piker.
4: Do you plan to continue to campaign with Hassan Piker in the general election campaign?
5: Look, I'm less concerned now with who I'm campaigning with, a lot more concerned about who I'm campaigning to. We got a lot of work to do to continue to build the coalition that's going to beat Mike Rogers.
2: Pause.
4: Would you welcome him, though?
2: So Christian Welker follows up in that one and asks him again, and he doesn't answer. He's given that same canned answer before. I played that exact answer on the show in a different interview. Those of you who think you're experiencing deja vu. But the point is, if woke one was crazy, woke two is a guy who thinks America deserved 9/11, and he's the face of the party. And the most popular podcasters are bigging him up all the time, like Jennifer Welch. You guys are going to have to deal with this, AOC, if you want to be president, and even if you guys want to win in the midterms. And the only thing that can get in the way of the midterms for us is ourselves. And I'll comment on that when we return. 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

0: Okay, big shout out to the crew here. Greg Ebben, Sean McConnell, Roger Whitford Jr., Rick Locke, Garrett Sholley, Matt Zibel, Ricky Lopez has returned, Misty Callahan, John Casio, Daniel West, Ombudsman, also back. And Daniel does think that the Sophie Cunningham foul was, the Dejanays was going for the ball on that. And I don't think so. I disagree with Daniel, but that's all right. Daniel's track record is second to none. Big stuff to tease coming up on the show this week on the podcast. Will of Dennis Prager. I've recorded with him. I'll share some of that on this show when I go to air with that. I'm speaking to Dr. Gorka, hopefully today. And Emma Jo Morris has reached out specifically, wants to come off of her maternity leave to talk specifically about Hunter Biden just doing horrific, horrific work on the podcast circuit. So all that's going to come up, which is why I recommend all of you subscribe. Quick news item to bring up, 7.4 magnitude quake striking Colombia in the Cali region. A lot of videos out there. We'll be sharing those at Breitbart.com throughout the day. Building swaying, windows shattering, a lot of debris in the street, a lot of structural damage. There's a military station there as well. Nothing had fully collapsed as of reporting, and there's no deaths being reported yet. But that's a huge number, and so we'll be keeping an eye on that breaking news environment there. Tomorrow's show, I will also give you an update on the elections that are taking place tomorrow. Some good, it'll be election night Tuesday. Some interesting ones, so that will come up as well. I'll probably spend a little more time on the Iran war, which is just getting really lame to cover at the moment because Iran is so devastated. They're almost out of money. Their military is incredibly weak. But so long as they can cause problems in the Strait, they do feel like they can have this war of attrition with President Trump. And the reason why they feel like they can have this war of attrition with President Trump is because they know that he is under immense pressure to get out of the war in order to try to save face in the midterms. This is why I spend so much time on the socialists on the show, is because if we are going to win in the midterm, we as in the conservative movement, Republican Party, we're going to win because the left is so lame, because unfortunately, we are not doing anything that is really helping out the American public at the level that we had hoped early on in the Trump administration. I don't point the finger at Trump per se, but when you look at the list of the stuff we're doing, we had promised inflation would be better. It's not as good as it is. Job market, not as bad as media reports, but there's a lot of ways to spin that it's not as great as it could be. And then we're stuck in this war that we can't seem to fully win, even though we're doing well. It's taking a lot of time. And then we've got the Senate who can't get anything passed. I'm seeing what the messaging is like because the Senate's shut down now. We're in full-on election mode. And they're talking about the One Big Beautiful Bill, which is great. I like the One Big Beautiful Bill, but that was a long time ago. They can't talk about the Save America Act because it never passed. No alternative to the Save America Act was never stood up. The Congress didn't get anything done. And it's a really hard job. I would not want to be in the Congress. It doesn't seem very good. It's, maybe I would. I take that back. Maybe I would want to be in it. But I know it would be a hard job if you were there, compromising the biggest egomaniacs on earth who are trying to represent their constituencies, which might not be your constituency. But the bottom line is that we didn't focus as much on the economy as we did on getting voter IDs to the polls, and we did not succeed at getting the voter IDs to the polls as of now. And so that's a big, big issue coming up in this election year. Harry Enten, who does a great job polling on CNN, had a very scary report over the weekend. I want to play cut 14, please, guys.
1: The MAGA movement was built among the working class, non-college Americans. And take a look at this trend line that we're looking at in the data. Here we go. Okay, net favorability rating, the MAGA movement, non-college adults. Back in October of 2024, look at that. On the plus side of the ledger, positive, plus 6 points. Down we go into the Atlantic Ocean now. Look at this movement. Now minus 22 points. That is a shift, Johnny B, of 28 points away from the MAGA movement, away with non-college Americans. So the bottom line is the group at which the Trump movement was built upon, they are shifting away and saying, we don't like MAGA anymore.
0: So if we win in November, it'll be because of Assam Piker and the far-left radicals who have taken over the Democrat Party. But if we lose, this is why. And some of this is just circumstance. Is not all entirely in our control. I think it was noble that Trump wanted to dismantle Iran's nuclear program. And I think some of the headwinds in the economy and in the Senate and in the House are not things that are easily avoided. But ultimately, the buck stops here, and the buck stops with the party in power. And so when people elected you to try to get working living conditions, wages better for groups of people, particularly non-college educated adults, And we're talking nonstop about war. We're talking stuff about voter ID, which is great, but we're not getting those prices down. We're not getting the affordability crisis under control. This is a formula that could lead to a blue wave. Now, do I predict that's going to happen? I really don't. But if you feel like we can't get beat by these radical socialists that will fundamentally transform this country, look at that poll. I know it's bad news, but that's why we got to get focused. Let's start right now. That's all for today. Go in peace to love and serve the Lord. Thanks for listening and watching.
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8: From ABC News, I'm Stephanie Officer. At a White House event today, ABC's Mary Bruce asked President Trump about the status of U.S.-Iran peace talks.
9: You said you're low-keying it with them. You're semi-negotiating. What exactly does that mean?
10: Well, they asked for reparations, you might say, or they asked for money for the damage that we've done. I said, that's a good idea. Well, we're going to ask for money for the damage they've done over a 50-year period.
8: Some evacuation orders have been eased in the Spokane, Washington area as crews make progress against wildfires. The Spokane complex fires have damaged or destroyed more than 900 structures. At a press conference today, Washington Governor Bob Ferguson said the state is seeking a federal major disaster declaration and issued an emergency order protecting state residents who have taken in neighbors and friends displaced by the fires.
11: Their generosity should not put them in danger of eviction. My emergency proclamation prohibits landlords from evicting their tenants for hosting people and their pets who have been displaced by wildfires.
8: President Trump today signed an executive order recommending the childhood measles and mumps and rubella vaccine, or MMR vaccine, be split into three separate shots. Public health experts have warned the separation could lead to an increased risk of children missing the shots and getting those diseases. ABC News medical correspondent Dr. Darian Sutton.
12: When we compare vaccinations and actual disease, the choice is quite obvious. When you look at the outcomes of these vaccinations, although no vaccine is risk-free, you still have exceedingly rare risks associated with vaccinations. Approximately 30% of cases of measles will develop a complication. I've seen some of them. I've treated patients throughout our measles outbreak here in New York City during the height of that measles outbreak, and I understand very well how misinformation translates to lack of protection, which leads to children becoming patients.
8: Major medical groups, including the American Academy of Pediatrics, saying no studies show a link between vaccines and autism. You're listening to ABC News.
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8: Four more states are holding primary elections tomorrow night, including an important swing state, Wisconsin.
16: Just one day to go until the primary for governor, where Democratic Socialist Francesca Hong is taking on Milwaukee County Executive David Crowley, the pick of the party establishment.
17: This race has been chaotic. It has been messy.
16: Polls show Hong with a commanding lead. The big question hanging over her campaign, can a Democratic Socialist win a general election in a swing state? Hong, a state lawmaker and restaurant owner, is pushing for universal health care and a higher minimum wage.
8: ABC's Karen Hua. The West Coast facing a double whammy of elevated wildfire danger and air quality alerts. Across the northern border, tens of thousands have been forced to flee from fast-moving fires.
18: Northern Canada in an emergency.
19: Oh, man. It's going crazy.
18: Canadian authorities confirming an 80-year-old woman died as a result of the wildfires while trying to evacuate her home. The Bald Range Fire in British Columbia forcing evacuations for more than 20,000 people as flames race toward homes.
8: It's ABC's Kana Whitworth. Denim company Levi's reports a cyber breach in a new SEC filing saying corporate information was accessed. The Dukes of Hazzard star Ben Jones has died. He played the mechanic known as Cooter on the show. Jones' wife says on social media he suffered a heart attack Sunday at their Virginia home. He was 84. I'm Stephanie Officer, ABC News.
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21: Dry and warm conditions over the weekend amplified a pair of wildfires burning in East Whatcom County. The Border 2 fire near Ross Lake has spread to just over 10,000 acres as of this morning. Crews still working to protect at-risk structures around Hazamine as the fire continues to slowly move south in steep, remote terrain. Meanwhile, wildfires continue their paths of destruction across drought-stricken British Columbia. Premier David Eby issued a state of emergency for the province on Saturday after the growing Bald Range fire forced over 20,000 people to evacuate near Okanagan Lake. It's one of over 100 other wildfires actively burning in BC. And train travelers heading south might need to adjust their plans for the foreseeable future. Amtrak said in a press release, direct service from Seattle to Portland has been suspended due to a warehouse fire near the tracks in Portland. Southbound trains from Seattle will continue to make stops up until Vancouver, Washington. That's where passengers will either need to take a bus to Portland or arrange some other form of transportation. Your forecast for tonight, clear skies, low 56. Tomorrow, mostly sunny with a high 73. 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
23: Still let it play on. I'm Bill Davis, in for Joe Tien today. Thank you very much. You can drop that now. Thanks. I appreciate that. And, I know that probably you're asking the question.
24: Where's Joe?
23: Joe, taking the week off. You and I are going to be getting together for the next 5 days. Looking forward to that. Let's see. If you want to be part of the show, well, let's see. That would be 360-676-5464. 360-676-5464.

0: 76 KGMI, and Kathy O'Shea producing the show today. Yeah,
1: I'm the producer of the show.
0: Yeah,
1: if I didn't step up, you're nowhere. I put this thing together out of spit and polish.
0: Gotta get through her to get to me, and we've already got callers on the line. I'm gonna get to you here in just a second, but you know what? I had an opening monologue, but I'm just gonna scrap that. Nah, you don't want to hear that anyway. We're gonna have plenty of time to chat about that throughout the week. Once again, if you want to be part of the show, it is 360-676-5464, 360-676-KGMI.
2: Now for my favorite part of the show, talk to the audience. Oh, God, this is always dead.
0: When I hear the great Krusty the Clown say, I got to talk to the audience, this is always death, that means Rich in Ferndale's on the line. Hey, Rich, what's up, bud? Did you have a good weekend?
3: Oh, yes, the weather was beautiful.
0: Yes, it was. How you been, pal?
3: Oh, not bad. Mm-hmm. Yeah, the Krusty the Clown theme, I mean, I think I hear that in my head every time I read a story about our state government.
0: Yeah. So, You know, I got little buttons I wear sometimes on my lapels of my jackets. I'm a big fan of Krusty, you know. And you know Krusty very well, don't you?
3: I've seen him on the TV a few times, yes.
0: Krusty is he's the one that says, I heartily endorse this event or product. Yeah. And you got to love a clown like that who's smoking cigarettes. And he hates the children because he's got a kiddie show. I just love him. He is my hero, Rich. Along with you.
3: Not my hero. Yeah. So anyway, on to the topics so we don't waste all the callers' time.
0: Okay.
3: We have important checks and balances in this state. One of them is a referendum, and the other is initiative. The Constitution of our state guarantees these two things, and our Democrat-run legislature and governor's office have successfully thwarted both of them.
0: Yes.
3: So any law we don't like, we can take to a vote, unless there's a declared emergency. So in the recent 10, 15 years, 90%, well, it's probably not 90%, 75% of all legislation has in the first page, and to declare an emergency. The legislature sets forth to do blah, blah, blah, blah of the bill, mm-hmm. and to declare an emergency.
0: Yeah.
3: That way you can't vote against it. And now the initiative process has also been thwarted because they passed a law, I think 2 or 3 years ago. Tim Iman filled me in on this.
0: Yeah.
3: Where they get to opinionize the title. So when you sign up, when you sign your name on the signature, they gather signatures for an initiative.
0: Yeah.
3: It says, this is what we want to do, blah, blah, blah. There's a description. Well, when it goes to the ballot, it's completely reworded by the Attorney General. They made this law that says they can add a fiscal impact statement in the title, so not the statement for, the statement against, the rebuttal for, the rebuttal against. Mm-hmm. Anyone who's looked at the voter's guide sees those things, right?
0: Yeah.
3: You have the ballot title, and then you have the support, people who are for it and against it. So now they opinionize the title. And this latest initiative for the to get rid of the income tax, or they call it the millionaire's tax,
0: mm-hmm.
3: I heard it on Lars Larson, they already got the wording picked out. It's going to say that if this measure passes, K-12 money will be cut for K-12 education, higher education, and one other thing. Of course, this income tax, they haven't collected a penny yet. It doesn't come into effect for 2 more years. So, of course, that's a lie. Mm-hmm. This does not happen what they say because they're not currently collecting it. And when they put that fiscal impact statement in there, if the funds are designated for something, that's the impact statement they have to say. So they smartly did not designate the funding for the millionaire's tax yet. It's undesignated. Therefore, they get to use the top three budget items of the general fund in the fiscal impact statement. So we have a dirtbag government who has taken two of our constitutional rights away by unneutrally worded titles. And so when people see the ballot and read the 2 or 3 lines, they're like, I don't remember this. What's this about?
0: Yeah.
3: Because anyone who signed their signature to the petition, the wording is completely different. So those two things are like number 355, why I hate the government, why I got no respect for Democrat lawmakers, because they constantly do not want to do the will of the people. You know, 5 years ago, initiative would say, the title would say, should we ban this tax or not? Should we repeal the tax? It would just be a simple very simplistic statement. Now they add there, they weigh in on it. This is like Adolf Hitler saying, if you vote for this, I'm going to take away all the food. I'm going to, you know, no policemen and all this, and the scare tactics and the BS. And it's just unbelievable what these people do. That's the initiatives. A conservative initiative will never, ever again be successful, ever.
0: Hmm.
3: Because the other side of the aisle gets to opinionate the title and trash talk it. And a judge even held up that that is an okay title, even though it's a complete falsehood and lie that there will absolutely be nothing defunded if we repeal the tax, mainly because the tax hasn't collected a red cent yet. So it's a cooked... This place is so cooked and so disingenuous. You know, we have homelessness, we have crime, we have all these problems, high cost of living because we don't build houses because of regulation, environmental studies. They may have to do a archaeological study to put a 4x4 signpost alongside the road.
0: Yeah.
3: I have seen the form.
0: Yeah.
3: And you probably don't believe it, but I've actually seen the form.
0: No. I totally believe you. Rich,
3: archaeological study, it's just unbelievable. So,
0: I tell you
3: welcome to a Twilight Zone hellhole called Washington State.
0: One of these days, I want to hear the other 354 reasons why you don't you hate the government.
3: Well, I got about 25 of them just on my road in the last 2 weeks. You want to hear about them?
0: It's
3: a tree
0: like,
3: that's going to fall, and they won't cut the tree that's going to fall. It's laying in a phone line.
0: Yeah.
3: No one will do anything about it.
0: Right.
3: One day a dog walker is going to get hit by a tree,
0: mm-hmm.
3: and then they're going to sue the county. I'm going to laugh because no one will do anything about this tree hanging over the road entangled in a phone line.
0: I've heard about it. Yeah, I've heard you speak to Joe
3: it's
0: about
3: unbelievable.
0: That.
3: Unbelievable. Unbelievable.
0: I tell you what. I promise you, if you want to storm the Capitol, I'll be right behind you.
3: Yeah, right. It's not about that.
0: Wait a second. That'd just be you and me, right? I think the police and the protectors would probably be able to handle
3: people need to know what their government is doing to them and taking away their constitutional rights, doing things in secret, being disenchanted. I mean, if you declare emergency with 80% of your legislation, you're a dirtbag.
0: Yeah.
3: I mean, you're a spoiled brat little child that doesn't want to have their legislation held to the account by the voters because they know it would fail. So that means they're doing things that they know the people don't like. I mean, my taxes have doubled in the last 10 years, and I'm sure yours have come close to that, too.
0: Yep.
3: I mean, property tax, sales tax, more taxes than ever, and yet they're always having a budget crisis. When will this BS end? I mean, we pay more, and we get less. Where does the money go?
0: When you say, when will this BS end, I think I have an answer for that, and I think you know the answer for that, right? Yeah.
3: Well... Unless you would vote for another party, but we are a one-party state, at least on the west side, for 40 years.
0: Right.
3: So no one, when I hear a leftist on the show complain about a Republican, I laugh because Republicans do nothing here. They never have. There is no Republican fingerprints on anything in Western Washington for, I don't know, 30 years.
0: I heard, by the way, before I let you go, when you said, you know, what, except for, you know, like west of I-5, right before I moved here, somebody said, you want me to describe Washington to you? And I said, sure. He said, it's liberal west of I-5 surrounded by Alabama.
3: West of the Cascades is more accurate, not I-5. It's the west side where we have the rain and the nice weather and all the insane people that want to hand out everything to everybody. No one has to work. And the people on the right side of the state who deal with smoke and fire and horrible weather and have common sense. I wish the common sense people were here, but unfortunately... We don't have common sense people here.
0: Sounds like Rich wants
3: not there.
0: Rich wants a flip flop from east to west. It is always.
3: Well, I think Idaho should annex the eastern Washington.
0: Let us have just this little western strip of Washington, and everybody can have the rest of the state, right?
3: Everybody'd be happy. The liberals would be happy because they wouldn't subsidize anything over there. Yeah. They could do endless wokeisms. You could require X percentage of every race in every government job. You could require X percentage of transgenders in every job. I mean, you could make all these ludicrous things become reality because there'd be absolutely no pushback. I mean, it'd be like the utopia of liberal agenda like you never seen.
0: Well, Rich, so far, you're the smartest caller today.
3: That doesn't say much when I'm the only one so far. So we'll see. I'm sure someone will rant how horrible I am. So
0: I always appreciate
3: it. I can't wait to hear it.
0: Yeah, I appreciate chatting with you. You're always a good buddy. Good, yeah, thanks. That's Rich in Ferndale. Yeah, and that's, somebody told me it was.

0: So, like, you know, liberal I-5 corridor surrounded by Alabama. I don't know if that's actually, you know, the case, but, you know, sometimes it actually can work out that way. 360-676-5464. 360-67. Wait a minute. Hold on a second. I'm hearing music for my friend, the smartest Democratic socialist on the planet. That would be Jim in Seattle. Hey, James, you and I haven't spoke for a while.
1: No, I've been busy down here taking care of people and making money if I can try to, and, you know, making money is important when we have a bad economy. I know I can't help but laugh at Rich. You know, he's such a bad conservative.
0: But he always speaks so highly of you, Jim.
1: No, he doesn't. he hates liberals and leftists.
0: Come on. He loves the planet. He loves the world. He loves everybody. Kumbaya.
1: Well, let's get on to the issues.
0: Okay.
1: So,
0: all right.
1: Rich says what? The high cost of housing is the reason we have a bad economy. But why isn't the other way around, that we have a bad economy first so that people can only afford little kibbe homes? And so you can build all the housing you want. Or are they going to what? Are they going to reduce the price halfway so you can afford to buy it? No.
0: No.
1: And so, you know, let's look at things. And he's so worried about the taxation in Washington State, which has a net outflow from Western Washington to Eastern Washington and the conservative counties. So the blue people in this state pay more into the taxes, and more of it goes to red areas from blue areas and vice versa. So they're actually gaining from the so-called, you know, Communist Republic of Washington.
0: Yeah.
1: And furthermore, let's look at the regressive taxation. Now, if you want to say that Rich is paying more taxes, he probably is. That's because everything's going up. Now, I'm all in favor of one thing Rich might agree with, or agree with Rich on one thing, that we should scrutinize who gets taxed and where the tax dollars go to. But I see no real problems with Bill Gates and what if Paul Allen were still around here, and any of the other billionaires and mega millionaires. They're doing just fine. They're all going to threaten to leave if they get one little tax dollar out of their rear pocket, and the rest of us are struggling here. And so we're not a communist state at all, not even close. And, you know, we are more progressive. That's a good thing. I'm glad to live in a place that's better than hell. It's, you know, a little bit like hell, but it's better than the hell some other places have.
0: In other words, there's different degrees of hell in your world, yeah.
1: That's right.
0: Yeah.
1: So I'll warn your audience out there, if you're on my side or even if you're not, and you may think of coming to my side, the social democracy side, with every group of people or individuals even too, problems have solutions, but solutions also engender problems after they've solved the problem. So keep that in mind. Now, one thing I wanted to bring up before I go, and I'll just be brief because you got other callers.
0: Yep.
1: Lou from Linden calls, and one thing that was funny about him last week, he said that Elon Musk has an idea for solar energy from space. So Lou's idea of Ronald Reagan, I think, is his hero because he's conservative. It isn't that progress we may be making. Progress isn't automatic or one way, but Ronald Reagan would have been thinking about blowing up the communist world if it existed, you know, back in his day. Star Wars was all about that, intercepting incoming missiles from space and then blowing them up and, you know, whatever the next step after that would be.
0: Yeah.
1: So one thing I will notice, if you're just comparing socialism to capitalism

0: capitalistic Jamaica and Haiti are far lower per capita incomes about 2 years ago or even a year ago than socialist Cuba, which is getting blockaded, embargoed, sanctioned, threatened, and you name it. And it still has a higher per capita income by substantially than those two capitalist countries that have tenements and favelas and squalor and all sorts of, just, you know, get the reports on that. So
1: right. And Jim, by the way, I'm up against a break, so we're gonna have to wrap it up. Do you have any last thoughts, because I am up against a hard break here.
0: Okay, let's see. Yeah, you've given me plenty of time, so I appreciate that.
1: Okay, yeah, well, great. I appreciate your call as always, Jim. Talk to you tomorrow, I am sure. I am Bill Davis, and you know the question.
2: Where's Joe?
1: Well, Joe is taking some time off today, tomorrow, the next day, and he'll be back on Monday. As a matter of fact, I don't think he's going to be in studio Monday. I think he's going to be at the Northwest Washington Fair. That's the rumor I hear. Let's see. Tim and Everson, Robert and Bellingham, Michael and Lyndon, I promise I'll get to all of you here right after this break on KGMI Connects.
3: That's odd. Why is the floor wet? Well, why is there more floor wet?
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1: Yeah, and that's what we want you to do. 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Bill Davis here in this week for my friend Joe T. And all right, who's been holding on the longest? That would be Tim in Everson. Hi, Tim. What would you like to retort about?
13: Well, I was going to kind of address Rich's phone call because he's really not that far off base at all.
1: Okay.
13: I mean, this millionaire's tax, mm-hmm. I could spend the whole hour

0: about it and what a debacle it is. But it's not an income tax, right, Bill?
1: They claim it's not, but I think you feel differently, don't you?
0: Well, you're being taxed on your income, so what is it? I mean, they came up with the new word for it.
1: Yeah.
0: And here's the deal. And I got this problem with a few issues, and I'll try to keep this brief.
1: Okay.
0: Why, if you don't want to propose this, why don't you just write it out as is and let the people vote on it?
1: Oh, that's too easy.
0: But no, we just have to enact it. We are the government. It's the law. Done deal.
1: Yeah.
0: And I hope people do their homework on it, and they do realize where the money is going. And if you find out specifically where the money is going, I hope you would share that with me. Because as it is written, Rich is pretty much on point. At least 95% of that is going to go into the general fund. Okay.
1: I must admit, after I listened to Rich, I was like, really? I didn't know a lot of this was going on. But, yeah, it sounds like you get a proposal, you get a referendum. Wait a minute. We're gonna change this up just a little bit. It's not exactly what I signed up for, but go ahead and vote on it anyway. I was like, yeah.
0: So this is what I have a problem with, is a government that we have elected is shoving rules and laws down our throat. And I'll give you another example.
1: Okay.
0: The recent, the qualifications to become a sheriff. Are you familiar with that?
1: I have not read the qualifications lately. Do you want to cue me in on that?
0: Well, they just said you have to do A, B, you have to have these qualifications to become a sheriff. A, B, C, D, E.
1: Okay. Yeah.
0: You know, and you know what? In general, I couldn't really disagree with those qualifications. But those qualifications weren't there when people elected these sheriffs.
1: Oh.
0: Okay? So there are several sheriffs in Washington State that could lose their jobs because they didn't have this many years experience or X, Y, and Z. Okay?
1: Yeah.
0: Why didn't you, this is an elected official. How would you like me as a lawmaker to say, as a lawmaker, you have to have 3 years of business experience. You have to have a college degree. You have to have X, Y, and Z.
1: I don't think I'd like that. I wouldn't like it at all.
0: No.
1: No.
0: There are laws in the way the legal system, and nobody wants to talk about these hard subjects. It's just like, and I hope people voted, and I hope they took a close look at the Washington State Supreme Court justice candidates. And I hope when the election comes along, because you know what? We don't get these opportunities very often.
1: Nope.
0: Because there's maybe four Supreme Court justices that were appointed by the governor. They weren't elected.
1: Yeah.
0: And this is a time that we get to look at. This is what that person stands for. This is where their vote is going to go. And I hope people just take a closer look at politics than just saying, oh, they're an R, I'm going to vote for them. Oh, they're a D, I'm going to vote for them. I hope they realize that they do have a voice, hopefully, and to look at these things at least a little more scrupulously, because we should be able to vote for who our sheriff is and have that done. We should be able to say, this is an income tax, and we only know where 5% of it is going to go, so... And it doesn't say in the bill that it will only be for millionaires. All we get is Ferguson saying, I promise, you know, I'm not going to raise your taxes. Oh, I think I heard that before. No new taxes or some BS like that.
1: Yeah.
0: You know, be careful, people.
1: Be careful. Here's what I say to Tim in closing. I vote for Tim. Yay! I vote for you. I vote for you, pal. All right?
0: Okay.
1: Yep. All right, take care. 360-676-546

0: 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Robert, Keith, and Michael, I promise I'll get to you next on KGMI Connects.
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0: Well, if you were to call Joe Tian on his cell phone, you wouldn't get on the show because he's not here. Yeah, I'm Bill Davis in for Joe this week. He will be back on Monday. Robert's been waiting a long time. Robert Bellingham, what's on your mind today, my friend?
11: Hello.
0: Hi.
11: I think we need to, it's good to look at both sides of an equation mm-hmm. in the economics of state government, because a lot of people might vote for a tax cut. They think, oh yeah, tax cut's a good idea, but they don't know the other consequences that it might mean there's less funding for schools. So I do think it's good to at least look at both sides of the equation. And I think most of these taxes, they do go to the general fund, but most of the general fund, I think, goes to the education. I think the K-12 is a paramount duty of the state, and then a lot of things go to universities, and then there's other things like prisons and health care, and there are a lot of things the state does, the state patrol and so forth, state parks, but I think education is the biggest chunk of the general fund.
0: Listen to you, the level-headed caller of the day, saying, hey, look at both sides of the issue, both sides of the problem, right?
11: So, yeah, I think too many people are compartmental thinking. They just think, well, this will be good, or they want a teacher pay raise or something like that, but they don't realize that it might bring a tax increase.
0: Yeah, they want to cheer for their own laundry, right?
11: Yeah. And I'm from Eastern Washington myself. Uh-huh. And it is true that I think most of the money is generated on this side of the state, because this is where most of the businesses are and the population is. Mm-hmm. So this is kind of the economic engine of the state. And Eastern Washington's more spread out, so more money is spent because you have more miles of roads to maintain versus

0: lot of money goes east, for the state at least.
1: This is Washington, Robert, where east meets west. We just need to help each other out, right?
0: Yeah, we're dependent on each other. And I also hear that a lot of the blue states send more money to the federal government than the red states.
1: The reality is we
0: do need each other. If we split apart, mm-hmm. we're probably going to be poorer for it.
1: Yeah. Robert, I appreciate your call. And I'll check on that if the blue states are giving more to the government than the red states. I simply do not know that, but I'll have a look at that. Michael's been holding on the telephone for a long time now. Michael in Linden, what's going on?
2: Hey, Bill, how are you? Nice to have you back.
1: I'm fine. Well, I'm only back for a week. It's like I said, of all the things I do here, this is the most unusual and the most fun. Absolutely.
2: And you know what? They just haven't sent you to the Washington State Fair yet. I guess that's where Joe gets to go. When is it going to finally be your turn?
1: I've done that before, and I got to tell you, here's one of the reasons I'm not going to go this year is because there's so much good, greasy, fattening fair food, and I am on a new regimented diet and workout program at my gym. I can't. You know, I can't touch the moowiches or the fried things or anything like that. So I'm just going to stay away. Temptation is too big there, you know?
2: It really is. It gets me every year.
1: So what would you like to chat about?
2: Well, you know, first of all, you know, after listening to Jim call every day, you know, it seems like Jim's really calling for help.
1: Yes.
2: And I wonder if all the callers could somehow get together and get a fund together.
1: Maybe do a GoFundMe thing for him. Maybe.
2: Yeah. And we're going to get Jim a raft so that he can escape to Cuba.
1: See, I knew if I set that up like T-ball, you would knock it out of the park.
2: Well, and the reason why is, you know, they have free housing, free education.
1: Yeah.
2: More importantly, they have free medical.
1: Yeah.
2: You know, Jim doesn't seem to really be getting the medical help here that he needs. And I think in a communist country, they got
1: good cigars, too, don't they?
2: Excellent cigars. Yeah, you know, there's no guns.
1: Yeah.
2: No guns. There's zero racism and sunny beaches.
1: Sunny beaches.
2: I mean, really, it's just a tropical paradise.
1: It sounds like heaven.
2: Jim has been asking for each and every day. It pains me.
1: It's heaven on earth, isn't it?
2: Well, it pains me that Jim has to exist in this horrible capitalistic society.
1: This hellhole.
2: That has just been taking advantage of him for his whole life. And, you know, if he could just escape to a tropical paradise like Cuba and live in his, you know, beautiful communist manifesto, I think, why can't we all chip in $10 to make that happen for
1: him? You want to build him a raft, don't you?
2: I mean, shame on us for not, you know, willing to be doing that. So I expect the callers to be donating shortly.
1: We should be flogged.
2: Well, I don't know, flogged, but you know, at least fined $5 for not helping him. But
1: Michael,
2: honestly, I think that would be a great idea to help him just escape to his tropical paradise where he wants to be, and he won't have to suffer here anymore.
1: I will. I'll run it up the flagpole and see if anybody salutes it. Okay, buddy.
2: I'm going to see if Joe wants to get on board when he's back.
1: Okay, thanks, Michael. 360-676-5464, 360-676-KGMI. Where are we going next? Sandy Point Heights, our friend Keith would like to talk about the homeless. Hey, Keith, how are you?
3: Hi, Mr. Bill Davis. Yeah, you sound good as always.
1: I appreciate the compliment. I would not have even shown up today had I not known that you were going to call, so I wanted to make sure.
3: That's a compliment. I appreciate that.
1: So what's going on?
3: First of all, I'd like to comment on Rich. I admire Rich. He calls in almost every day.
1: Yep.
3: And he can be a bit combative, but sometimes that's what it takes to kind of buck the system a little bit.
1: And you know what? He's never, ever hung up on me. Now, he likes to hang up on Joe a lot, but he's never done that to me.
3: That's right, because you're a good guy.
1: Well, it's because we're polite to each other. Yeah.
3: Very good.
1: Yeah.
3: He's a farmer. He works hard, and he feeds our nation.
1: Yep.
3: Okay. My topic, homeless. So this will be right up your alley.
1: Okay.
3: So I called Joe Tien a few weeks ago. And I said, well, the homeless, they need three things. Treatment, jail, and, they just need help.
1: Mm-hmm.
3: But I called back a couple weeks later, and I heard a song by Pink Floyd, The Turning Away.

0: way. And I thought, doggone it. We can't turn away from these people. You know, they need some help. So I thought, well, we could start in Whatcom County and have an event, and we could have music and food and invite the homeless and talk to them and get a group of people, go down and talk to them and some professionals and say, in like Tom Cruise and Cuba Gooding Jr. and Jerry Maguire, help me help you. What can I do to help you?
1: Huh.
0: And, you know, and just get to know them. And maybe we can figure some stuff out. Sometimes that's what it takes. Instead of turning away, we can face them and just talk with them.
1: Yeah.
0: And so Pink Floyd, The Turning Away, that'll be the theme song.
1: Yeah. We talked about this last week, didn't we? Yeah. I think so.
0: We might have.
1: Yeah. I like that. Well, and it's a good excuse to play some Pink Floyd anyway.
0: Yeah, and you want to learn some bass. Andy Griffith bass, Andy Griffith show, and Barney Miller. Barney Miller.
1: Okay. Hey, Keith, I appreciate your call as always. Yeah, that's I like that. You have kind of a big kumbaya Woodstock, you know, for all those folks. And like you said, get to know them. And actually, how about shake their hand, look them in the face, and say, hey, listen, everything's going to be okay. We're going to try to help you here. Lou and Lyndon, John and Big Lake, promise I'm going to get to you next. Got to take a break on KGMI Connects. I'm Bill Davis in for my friend Joe Tian today and pretty much the rest of the week, it looks like.
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1: That is what you need to do if you want to be on the show. I'm Bill Davis in for Joe Tian this week. Yeah, when he gets back, like I said, I think on Monday he's going to be at the Northwest Washington Fair in Linden. Lou in Linden has been hanging on for a long time. You know, before we get to your topic, Lou, I'm wondering, whenever you go into either a bar, a restaurant, or someplace where they know your name, does everybody start chanting, Lou, Lou, Lou, Lou?
12: No, that was Lou Piniella.
1: That's right.
12: That was the...
1: That's right.
12: Not me. Not me. Yeah. But
1: what's going on,
12: bud? Yeah, I wanted to mention to everybody that give them a heads up about menthol cigarettes.
1: Really? Now, what is something wrong with them? Are they good or what?
12: My mother smoked menthol cigarettes for about 30 years.
1: You know something, Lou? Mine did, too. She loved Cool Filter Kings. I believe those were a menthol cigarette. My mom did the same.
12: Yep. And Cool was marketed to black people because of the connotation to jazz.
1: Yeah.
12: And menthol cigarettes are the most deadly of all the cigarettes.
1: Why is that?
12: My mother had a stroke at age 49. She only lived about 2 weeks after the stroke.
1: Yeah.
12: And I tried a couple of her menthol cigarettes when I was a teenager out of curiosity.
1: Sure.
12: And I noticed that the menthol has a cooling effect on
1: yes.
12: the smoke. So
1: right.
12: you can suck it more deeply into your lungs mm-hmm. and hold it in. That's what the menthol does. And that's why those cigarettes are the most deadly cigarettes ever created.
1: I never thought
12: and
1: about
12: I
1: that.
12: And I want to warn people about that because they don't often realize how deadly menthol cigarettes are, especially compared to regular cigarettes. They're much more dangerous.
1: Yeah, so they're doing they're doing the same thing. If you say you suck it down and you hold it in your lungs longer, they're doing the same thing as pot smokers do. Yeah.
12: Yeah. Yeah, it's bad stuff.
1: Huh.
12: And so anyway, I just wanted to bring that up because I was thinking about my mother passing away when she was only 49 years old, and I remember you got to warn people about menthol cigarettes. Don't smoke them. If you can't give up cigarettes, go to non-menthol.
1: Yeah.
12: That's my message.
1: My mom made it to 69 or 70, but she died of esophageal cancer, and the doctor said, they didn't so much attribute it to particularly menthol cigarettes, but, you know, they said, yeah, the nicotine and, you know, the addiction and everything else probably didn't help. But, yeah, she was a menthol smoker, and the Cool Filter Kings, they were little short ones. And my dad, by the way, he smoked Camels without a filter. How about that?
12: And how long did he live?
1: He got to 77, and luckily he might have had emphysema maybe the last couple of years of his life. And you said you tried those for a little bit, and I was a smoker for about 6 months when I was in college. I'm talking about cigarettes. When I was in college, I also smoked a lot of other things, but they weren't cigarettes. But I did it for about 6 months, and I said, man, these taste nasty and I smell nasty. Who would want to do this?
12: Yeah, you gotta leave it behind before you get addicted.
1: I think so. You are the smartest caller today, Lou. Thanks for popping in. I appreciate it.
12: Sure thing.
1: Yeah, take care. 360-676-5464, 360-676-KGMI. John in Big Lake, I promised I would get to you after the break, and here you are. What would you like to talk about?
2: Bill, good to hear your voice.
1: Well,
2: my favorite vegetarian. Have you decided to eat vegetarians with eyes?
1: For those that don't know, I said that I don't eat anything that had a face. And were you the one that called in and said, well, potatoes got eyes, you can't eat those, right?
2: I did.
1: Yeah. I still eat potatoes, but yes, anything that had to die or anything, and I know plants have feelings, but I gotta eat something, don't I?
2: You do. Okay, yeah. To the point.
1: Sure.
2: Poor Jim, your first caller, he struggles, but he's so mistaken that he thinks taxing other people will end his struggle.
1: Yeah.
2: And then next thing is the gas tax and the proposed income tax will go to the general fund. It's not designated for anything.
1: Yeah.
2: And then the third thing is your two callers ago said that there were two things that should be done for the homeless. The third thing that should be done is a bus ticket home. Wherever they came from, because that's where there are people who might care for them.
1: Huh.
2: But around here, we just feed the pigeons.
1: Hmm.
2: Yeah, you come here, and this has been interviews in Seattle and Everett, Tacoma, Yakima. People have been asked, why did you come here? Well, because I get everything that I want.
1: Hmm.
2: So a bus ticket back to where they came from, I think, is the answer, Bill.
1: Well, and I don't think you're being rude by that. You're saying basically get them back to where people who who love them and care for them. Let me give a plug for the Lighthouse Mission Ministries, you know, because I interviewed them on the Community Connection show for weekends here on KGMI. If you're homeless, if you're on the street, if you got a friend, you know, point them in the direction of Lighthouse Mission, because they're a lot more than three hot meals and a cot. They actually get you through programs that can get you off the street and, you know, maybe find you employment and a place to live and, you know, basically get you back into society. They really do that, and they really can help you.
2: Amen.
1: Well, John, I appreciate you. Yeah.
2: Go ahead. I've had my say. Thank you so much, Bill.
1: I was just going to say thanks for chiming in, and don't be a stranger. I'm here all week, okay?
2: Thank you.
1: Thanks, buddy. That is John in Big Lake, and yes, we... Oh, I got to take one more break, and I am not sure I am going to have time for a call. We'll see. Okay, 360-676-5464, KGMI Connects.
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1: And it is a couple of minutes until 5 o'clock this afternoon. I am Bill Davis on KGMI Connection. We've just flat run out of time. My apologies. I promise we'll get to you again tomorrow. The numbers, as always, 360-676-5464, 360-676-KGMI. Let's see, coming up just a few minutes, we got ABC News. Check in what's happening around the world. And then Kathy O'Shea in for the afternoon news here on KGMI. By the way, Kathy has been the producer of this show today.
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1: 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Take care. We'll see you tomorrow.
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4: 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Swan's are the cleaners you can trust. 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
6: From ABC News, I'm Stephanie Officer. The death toll is rising after this morning's massive earthquake in Colombia. ABC's Patrick Reval.
7: We are still really only getting a sense of the scale of the damage. The 7.4 magnitude quake hit in western Colombia. We know that rescue efforts are underway. We've been seeing these frightening videos showing buildings swaying, walls collapsing, the buildings themselves coming down, people terrified, holding on to each other, just trying not to be thrown to the ground. We've heard from the U.S. and neighboring countries saying that they stand ready to assist. And of course, this comes just weeks after that devastating earthquake in Venezuela.
6: An on-air battle today between ABC's Kira Phillips and HHS senior advisor Callie Means, who wanted to discuss the administration's new proposals to tighten oversight of additives and ultra-processed food. Well, he seemed incensed over questions regarding the nationwide cyclosporiasis and salmonella outbreaks. Means downplaying those outbreaks, which have killed two and sickened at least 20,000 people.
8: Absolutely
9: not. Do
8: you
9: think that Americans are not concerned about their vegetables?
8: I'm not denying that. I'm saying we have best
9: combative?
8: In class. Because it is interesting, and I think very noticeable to Americans, that on a day we're talking about historic food policy reform, you are breaking your neck to talk about a couple diarrhea cases.
9: We can talk about two things at once.
6: It's a mystery three decades in the making. Who killed Tupac Shakur? Jury selection starting today in one of the country's most famous unsolved mysteries. The only person to ever be charged in connection with the rap legend's death, Dwayne Keefe D. Davis, now recanting the story he told, retold, made in statements to police, and wrote a book about, alleging he was the one who gave the order to have Shakur murdered in retaliation for a fight. Davis, a former Los Angeles gang member, arrested in Vegas in 2023 and has been in custody ever since. He was charged with murder with the use of a deadly weapon and with the intent to promote further or assist a criminal gang. You're listening to ABC News.
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